0: 23-19 as Tampa is 0-2 on the season. Raiders 2-0 after knocking off the Chargers 26-14. L.A. 0-2 to start the season.
1: It's Evan Cohen coming up Monday. 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
2: Don't miss the latest episode of The Blue Review with me, Greg Bergman, and Marcus Grant, talking all things Dodger baseball. 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

0: $8 billion, $10 billion, whatever it is a drop in the bucket. I mean, there are days in the stock market where he makes that kind of money. So for him, it would have been selling just out of spite. This statement makes it clear, like, okay, hey, I don't want to go to battle with the NBA anymore. Let's I'm putting my weapons down. He doesn't admit guilt. He says, while there are still disagreements concerning the findings in the report, this is not where I want to focus. I wouldn't want to focus on those disagreements either, because they're pretty flimsy there, buddy.
1: And I think he's got bigger fish to fry, honestly, as far as inside of his own building at this point. Whenever he does come back from the suspension, let's say the suspension isn't a year, let's say it's 6 months, let's say maybe he gets a draft pick back or something like that, and he's able to be back in the arena for games and everything else, there's a huge mess that he's going to have to clean up and some things that he's going to have to assess, you know what I'm like, legitimately. And I think you have to start focusing on moving forward. I wonder, what does a suspension for an owner mean? When you can't go to a game, does that mean that you can't be consulted on certain things? Like, I'm wondering the scope of the suspension, and I'm wondering how much of that factors into, hey, if we cut down this stuff, when can I get back to my team? Like you guys went over, Wendy, I think it was last week, when you talked about the Joe Smith stuff with Minnesota, how quick they got their draft picks back.
2: Right. I don't think that will be the case this time.
1: No, I don't think it's necessarily going to be that, but I wonder if there's going to be some stuff that's given back to the Clippers. And if that's the case, could rule number one be, okay, Steve, you're allowed to be back. You're allowed to be back around this team, around the franchise. Cause I wonder what all of this means.
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7: I'm Mark Robbins. NFL Sunday Night Football underway in Kansas City. Chiefs and Colts scoreless, but Indianapolis is driving. Earlier, a couple of starting quarterbacks going down with injuries. Jaden Daniels of Washington suffering a dislocated elbow at the end of the first half against Dallas. The Cowboys wind up winning the game 37-20. Dak Prescott with four touchdown passes. For the Bears, Caleb Williams suffers a hamstring injury in the fourth quarter of a 9-3 home loss to the Vikings. ESPN Bears reporter Courtney Cronin says it's a serious injury, but maybe not catastrophic.
8: They ruled him out with a hamstring injury, and that is what sounds like the best case scenario given the time that he'll have to miss. It certainly feels like it's trending towards that no matter what, but it felt like they could have been a lot worse considering the circumstances and the weather conditions today, too.
7: That's Courtney Cronin earlier on ESPN Radio's Prime Time. No quarterback injuries for San Francisco. In fact, Brock Purdy was pretty effective.
9: First down and 12 from the 12. A throw. There is Kittle all alone, and he catches it in the end zone. A big spike for George. Touchdown, 49ers. Welcome back home, George Kittle. This drive belonged to him.
7: That call on KNBR, Purdy, 20 of 22, 287 yards passing and two TD tosses. The Niners crushed the Dolphins 35-13. Elsewhere, Cincinnati over Houston 20-6. Pats beat the Steelers 20-3.
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0: imitating it. He, you know, I mean, according to the reporting, like, I don't know who to give proper credit to this, but he told the Clippers, I want to be sent to Toronto or San Antonio.
1: Which San Antonio is hilarious. Boy, oh boy.
0: He's going to get there and then he's going to get extended. He's still dictating it.
1: Yeah, I'm not sure the interest is.
2: Was the Spurs the interest? Did they have that level of interest?
0: He got traded to the Raptors. So that's all, yes, you know, that's all you need to know.
1: Yeah, I would just say I'm not sure that was something that both sides were motivated to make happen.
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10: Mark Robbins, NFL Sunday Night Football started in the second quarter. 10-7 Kansas City leading Indianapolis. Patrick Mahomes with a TD toss of 13 yards to Travis Kelce. Earlier today, Washington quarterback Jaden Daniels suffering a dislocated elbow in the second quarter against Dallas. On the other side of the football, Cowboys quarterback Dak Prescott was unstoppable.
11: Prescott back second and 7. Thrown in the end zone. Lamb. Flag down. Catch made. Touchdown. It's 2 for Lamb. 4 for Prescott. And Dak Prescott will have thrown more touchdown passes than any Cowboys quarterback in a career ever.
10: 249, in fact. A call on 105.3, the Fan in Dallas. Cowboys win at 37-20. Elsewhere, Vikings over the Bears 9-3. Chicago's quarterback, Caleb Williams, suffering a hamstring injury in the fourth quarter. In Los Angeles, the Raiders look sharp with Kirk Cousins.
12: Shotgun. Chargers come with 4. Cousins hangs in the pocket. Floats to the corner. Cody White adjusts. And he got it! In. He got it! And the front right corner! What an adjustment! Just his second career touchdown! And it puts the Raiders in front, 16-14 with 3:53 in the third!
10: 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Bengals 2-0 now, after beating the now 0-2 Texans 20-6.
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6: I'm Mark Robbins. NFL Sunday Night Football. Patrick Mahomes just hit Xavier Worthy with a 2-yard TD toss. The Chiefs have retaken the lead over Indianapolis, leading the Colts 17-13, getting close to the 2-minute warning in the first half. Meanwhile, the Bears lose 9-3 at home to Minnesota, and quarterback Caleb Williams out of the game in the fourth quarter with a hamstring injury. The Washington Commanders lose starting quarterback Jaden Daniels with a dislocated elbow at the end of the first half against Dallas. And then the Cowboys certainly took advantage, beating the Commanders 37-20. Dak Prescott with 4 TD tosses. The Bengals are off to a good start this season, 20-6 over Houston, and are now 2-0. It's been a while, and the defense is leading the way, which pleases head coach Zach Taylor.
7: Doing a great job, you know, early in the first half, getting them off the field, helping the offense with the field position. We couldn't capitalize on it early. Then they had the field goal that we maybe influenced the snap, who knows, and then Dexter getting that 4th-and-1 stop, you know, so he may have impacted 2 plays right there just from where he's at. So really proud of the way that our defense played, all the sack production, all the plays on the ball.
6: That's Bengals head coach Zach Taylor. Niners quarterback Brock Purdy, 20 of 22, 287 yards through the air, and 2 TD tosses as the Niners crush Miami 35-13. Cincinnati, as I mentioned, beat Houston. The Patriots beat Pittsburgh 20-3. New Orleans with a late TD upsets the Ravens 24-17. Raiders now 2-0, beating the Chargers 26-14.
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10: 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You know, you were talking about, best supporting actor. The Emmys were last night. Did you watch any of the Emmys last night?
11: I saw the Taylor Swift skits. I saw the Jalen Brunson skits. I didn't watch the actual, I recorded. So I like to record the Emmys and then go back and.
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11: Okay.
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9: Scram, the shotgun snap. First NFL pass is tipped. Picked off again, Devin Lloyd. Force on 10. He's got the 5. Bullying toward the goal line. Touchdown, Carolina. Pick 6. Wow.
1: Wow is right if you were in Atlanta, but it wasn't a good wow. It is Game Night on ESPN Radio, the ESPN app, Sirius XM, Channel 80, Mark Zeno, Adam Kaufman with you. That was a call on the Carolina Panthers radio network as Carolina goes on to spank the Falcons in a very vicious way, 34-3. It was bad. It was ugly all around. It's been bad 2 weeks at quarterback. You know, I tell Falcons fans, be careful, like the Chinese say, be careful what you wish for. Well, they've been screaming for Jack Strand to come in and play. And guess what? There's a reason why you don't run out there and start an undrafted rookie from D2 Minnesota State. Because they're just not ready. And Strand didn't look ready, and his first pass on his career is going to be a pick six in the NFL. When he tells his grandkids, the first pass I threw in the NFL, you know what it was? A pick six the other way. And I'm not trying to pick on the young man, but the reality is that this has been just a complete abject disaster from the moment training camp kicked off with the Falcons for their quarterback situation. Put this in context here today. The Falcons' collective passer rating from Cooper Rush and Jack Strand today was 38.2. According to certain sources, they tell me if every pass you drop back and spike into the ground, your quarterback rating would be 39.4. That is above what the Falcons' quarterbacks attempted today. Here's Kevin Stefanski, the Falcons' head coach, on his team's performance this afternoon.
10: Obviously extremely disappointed in that game and extremely disappointed in how that game started. And then could not crawl out of that hole. And in the second half, got away from us. So very disappointed. As you guys know, giveaways and takeaways are the key to this game. And to turn it over that many times, and obviously we didn't take it away at all. So there's no way to win in the NFL like that. So we'll have to learn from it, and we'll have to get better from these experiences, and that means Thursday night. These Thursday night games come, and you got to get ready to roll. So that's what we'll do. We'll put this one away quickly and move on to the next one.
1: Yeah. I mean, I know coaches can't do that in public, but don't you just want them to be angry for like 5 seconds? I mean, you can't be calm after a performance like that.
11: Belichick used to be. Rex Ryan used to be. I mean, look, some of these guys will show that fiery emotion. I know we all are aware that there's no more important position on the field than quarterback. And obviously in Atlanta, that is bearing that self out more than it even is in other places, simply because there are so many weapons within that offense around that position. Bijan Robinson is, you know, at least entered the season anyway in the conversation for offensive player of the year. You have Drake London, who is considered one of the premier wide receivers in the league. Kyle Pitts Sr., who is, feels like we've been doing this for a couple of years, but on the rise. You know, you have talent at each level, at each position. The problem is you don't have a guy that can reliably get the football to any of those players. Now, you can hand it off to Robinson and let him run, and he can maybe carry you to the occasional victory, but obviously he's a dual threat guy, and if you can't hit him in the backfield with the occasional pass and you're just too busy turning the ball over, Cooper Rush, multiple turnovers in his first game, and then again today, we end up seeing two interceptions and a lost fumble. Strand comes in, like you said, an interception and a lost fumble. It's just an absolute disaster when you've got your third and fourth string quarterbacks starting or playing in the first two games of the season for you. You'd like to believe that between Michael Penix or obviously Tua, if and when we actually see him, that one of these two guys in a division like this, a bad division, can elevate you and your level of play to something respectable. But I don't know, man, and you're much closer to it than me. It's hard to believe that things for this Falcons team are going to change. It's difficult in a 17-game season. As we go from 16 to 17, the numbers flip, obviously. They change quite a bit. You know, in a 16-game season, 0-2 used to be a death sentence. That's not the case in a 17-game season anymore, especially in a division like this one. But I'm not sure this Falcons team is capable of getting over this hump.
1: I'm certainly closer to it, which only means it stinks even worse. That's what proximity does for you. I'll say this much. You know, the reports came out this morning from Adam Schefter and Ian Rapoport that, you know, that Michael Penix is close and he could be trending to start here on this Thursday night game. A lot of people, you know, use the conventional logic of saying, well, it's a short week. He can't start a short week. It's not a short week for him. It's been, in fact, 2.5 very long weeks for him to try and get back. So he could have been preparing for Green Bay for the better part of a week now and everything else. I don't know that it's a short week for him. Most people think he would come back after the Green Bay game. I will say this much, and we're going to hear from Kevin Stefanski here in a moment. If the Falcons tomorrow, when Kevin Stefanski meets with the media, do not name a starter immediately, shame on them. Shame on them. They have been playing this ridiculous game for the better part of 3 weeks now. We don't know who the quarterback is. We don't know who's starting. We're still evaluating. Stop it. It's a joke at this point in time. If you are forced to start Cooper Rush again, if you're forced to start Cooper Rush again, just tell everybody. If you're forced to start Jack Strand, just tell everybody. If it is going to be Michael Penix, tell everybody tomorrow and end the silliness. Here's Kevin Stefanski on how realistic it is to think Michael Penix will be ready to play next week.
10: To be fair, I don't think now's the time to know what the plan is this exact week. I'm really focused on this week. Like I've told you guys all along and throughout, Mike is continuing to progress. So we'll work through that this week.
1: Yeah, that's the silly game right there, Adam. And I get it. Right after this game is not the time to announce your starting quarterback. Totally fair. But tomorrow when he meets with the media, the first words out of his mouth before can I take any questions better be, this quarterback is starting for us on Thursday night in Green Bay. And end it. Because they're playing a ridiculous game with the fans and the media, and it's stupid, and it's silly, and it's getting them nowhere. This whole thing has been more, as bad as the quarterback play has been, Adam, the messaging and PR of this has been infinitely worse, if that's believable, because it is. At this point in time, if Michael Penix is not ready to play, just tell the world, and let's move on. You know what everybody else has figured out in scouting the Falcons? It doesn't matter who's at quarterback. They're all bad at this point. So you're not doing any gamesmanship by saving us from either Cooper Strand Cooper Rush or Jack Strand. There's no gamesmanship here. They're both bad.
11: Well, I think the bigger thing is that let's just give them the benefit of the doubt. Let's say Stefanski and the medical staff and everyone internally, let's just suppose they don't actually know. They would love to go out there tomorrow morning and name the guy, but they don't know. Well, your game's on Thursday, and you got to get ready for it. So if you don't know, to me, that is knowing enough to say, okay, Penix isn't ready. We're back to Cooper Rush or back to Jack Strand, whoever it is, to your point. We just got to focus on getting this guy prepped and make the commitment to him for one more week because you can't let it linger and decide on Tuesday that Penix is your starter on Thursday. You're putting him and the offense in an unfair position at that right. point in time. So if it's a Sunday game, you have more leeway, obviously. But on a Thursday, you have no choice but to be more declarative here.
1: I mean, look, it's gone on long enough at this point in time. When you are getting booed resoundingly in front of your own stadium, and it's week two, not 12, two, when you're getting booed this badly, obviously you have to move things in a different direction. Falcons fans will keep their fingers crossed that Penix will be back. I could tell you, this is my bold prediction here, that the Falcons started this season with four quarterbacks. By the end of the season, the only two on the roster will be Michael Penix and Jack Strand, and that's it. That's my guess. At this point in time, Cooper Rush just needs to go. This is not a viable solution. Like, as soon as two is healthy, you say goodbye. There's no reason to waste a roster spot on Cooper Rush anymore, period. He's not a serviceable NFL quarterback.
11: It looked okay in Dallas.
1: Okay, well, this is certainly not Dallas.
11: No.
1: Far from it.
11: No, and it didn't in Baltimore either.
1: No, exactly the point. So whatever they were cooking there is not what they're cooking here, and this is not a situation where he's going to thrive. Time to cut bait and get out. The only thing you can do on a bad investment that's worse than the bad investment itself is double down on it and hold on to it longer. Time for them to get out. Speaking of bad times, you don't have to go far down the road from Atlanta to hit Tampa. There's bad times there as well. It's game night on ESPN Radio, the ESPN app, and Sirius XM, Channel 80.
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8: I'm Mark Robbins. The Sunday night NFL game in Kansas City, really good one. Chiefs on top right now over the Colts, 24-20. A back-and-forth game. Patrick Mahomes to Jalen Royals to give KC the lead. The game is in the third quarter. Now, it was in the fourth quarter in Chicago today when Bears quarterback Caleb Williams went down with a hamstring injury. The Bears lost 9-3 to the Vikings. Washington lost its starting quarterback to injury. Jaden Daniels suffers a dislocated elbow at the end of the first half against Dallas. Commanders head coach Dan Quinn with an update on his QB.
9: Jaden did injure his left elbow. It was a dislocation. X-ray showed no fracture. Travel back home with the team. More imaging tomorrow. Once I know, like, an update that we can move forward with, I'll give you that. But I want to give you what I know. Man, are we bummed for him. I thought he was, like, really playing his ass off. And we will rally so hard around Marcus until, you know, Jaden's back.
8: That's Marcus Mariota he's referring to. Dan Quinn of the Commanders. The Commanders lost 37-20 to Dallas. Cowboys quarterback Dak Prescott throwing for four touchdown passes and now 249 for his career. That's most in Dallas team history. Cincinnati gets a win. Now 2-0 after beating Houston 20-6. Patriots over the Steelers 20-3. New Orleans with a late TD to upset the Ravens in Baltimore 24-17. And how about the Las Vegas Raiders? 2-0 now after beating the Chargers 26-14. Eagles with a Jalen Hurts touchdown pass with 9 seconds left beat Tennessee 24-20.
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11: Deshaun Watson takes it at the 19-yard line, turns around, hands the ball to Brad Rogers, and that is it. It was worth the wait.
12: Yes, it was.
11: The Browns go to 1-1. They come to Tampa and knock Baker and the Bucks to 0-2. They win today, 23-19, and it feels good.
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14: 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Mark Zeno alongside Adam Kaufman. Quick update from Sunday Night Football. Got a 138 left in the third quarter. Chiefs 24, Colts 20. Chiefs have the ball inside the red zone at the Colts 14 here as they are trying to extend their lead. In a game that's been back and forth for the most part, at least in the first half, it was Colts went to halftime with a lead. Shane Steichen, 19-5 in his career when he leads at halftime, in danger of that number going in the wrong direction. So we'll keep you updated on Sunday Night Football. But joining us now, Rob Motti, AP senior NFL writer. He was at the Browns-Buccaneers game, and outside of Baker Mayfield and the Tampa Bay Buccaneers knocking a whole lot of people out of survivor pools across the country, myself included. Explain to me how Cleveland won this game.
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0: and the guy falls to the ground, his knee hits the ground. It doesn't have to happen instantaneously. But that is nuts. Whew.
1: Incredible catch.
0: Yeah.
1: Maybe a little bit lucky there as well. But, yeah, I mean.
0: Yep. Wow. So now the Colts have the ball on the Kansas City 17-yard line with 4:50 left. I always find these like, if they end up going to fourth down, do you kick a field goal here and play for a tie? Because if Kansas City gets the ball, they go down the field, they kick a field goal, they win.
1: Correct.
0: Do you trust your defense enough to stop them, get you the ball back with under, you know, there's 4:57 left right now, and the clock's going to continue to run here. Ain't nobody going to use a timeout at this point in time.
1: Well, I mean, I don't think so. Situation's a little bit different in terms of the, you know, the math, the specifics, but your question is basically the same thing that we just saw in the Lions and Saints game in week one. You know, do you take the extra point, give the other team a little bit more time to work with in overtime, but you potentially land on a tie, or do you go for it? Obviously, they went for it. They took the loss. I could argue, and I did this, how I felt.
0: 13 right now. Like, if you're in that unmanageable of a situation, right, and you're 4th and 13, you have to kick it.
1: I think you kick it. But I would have kicked it, you know, and this is not revisionist history. I felt this at the time when I was doing something. I would have kicked it if I were the Saints. I would have kicked the extra point and hoped to stop the Lions there. Because, look, we saw the Packers back into the playoffs because of a tie last year. Because of a tie.
0: And I mean, teams, I know it doesn't feel great, but it's better than a loss.
1: You're in a bad division. A tie could matter.
0: Yes.
1: A tie could matter.
0: If you're the Colts, you have to think of it that way. That you're in a weak division, and that half game could be everything. I mean,
1: it's not the way coaches think, but
0: no, it's not
1: the way I'd be thinking.
0: But it is a way to think. So now it's 4th and 8.
1: You have to kick.
0: With 3:22 left. Yeah, I think you have to kick it at this point in time.
1: I hope they don't. But you have to.
0: Wow. I mean, this is one of these coaching moments here that if you agree with it, you agree with it. If you don't, you know, you'll never forget it and they'll never live it down.
1: Yeah.
0: I mean, listen, there's 3:15 left. If you are the Colts, you have to stop Patrick Mahomes and company in a 3-and-out, get the ball back with probably, you know, less than 2 minutes and try to go down the field and kick a game-winning field goal.
1: And they've been effortlessly moving the ball downfield tonight. Until they
0: both
1: get
0: teams
1: to the
0: have, for the most part.
1: Kenneth Walker can't score.
0: And the offense looks like it's staying on the field here. Colts taking a timeout, but you can't.
1: And it's not even like it's strategic.
0: 4th and 8
1: is
0: crazy.
1: Trying to jump them off sides or something like that, because that doesn't get you a first down.
0: Well, but it makes it a lot more manageable if you jump them off sides. 4th and 3 is a lot easier to get than 4th and 8. There's a lot more things at your disposal in the playbook at 4th and 3 than there are at 4th and 8.
1: Without a doubt. But do you think that's part of the logic here? Are they going to run down
0: maybe,
1: this block and try?
0: But I would tell
1: jump?
0: You, using you only get 2 timeouts in overtime. If you need to stop the clock defensively to get the ball back,
1: right?
0: Probably not in your best interest. I mean, you're going to get it.
1: They
0: took a delay of game. Look at that. That's unreal. Coming out of a timeout, you get a delay of game. Now you have to kick at 4th and 13, don't you?
1: Absolutely. You absolutely have to kick here.
0: All right. Well, they're gonna kick a tying field goal here, at least attempt it.
1: Imagine those extra 5 yards. Scoots a little wide.
0: I mean,
1: it's still, by today's NFL standards, a chip shot, but...
0: Yes. I mean, you're talking about 37 yards, and the field goal is good, so we are tied at 30 with 3:11 left here. Now, there is definitively no extra point if the Chiefs score a touchdown, correct?
1: I believe that to be true. I believe that to be true.
0: For those of us who have the Colts plus 6.5 on DraftKings, that should be enough for a cover here.
1: And by the way, some people, not a high percentage of people, but some people did take the Chiefs in Survivor.
0: Yes,
1: and
0: that
1: remember,
0: is true.
1: A no does not, you know, a tie does not advance you. But we didn't lose. You didn't win.
0: No, you absolutely did not win. I mean, you put yourself in a position where you had to, right? There was no way you could theoretically go for it on 4th and 13. That just makes no sense.
1: I don't think, I mean, not in good conscience. You need to get a stop here. And to be fair to Indy, what, 13 points so far in the second half?
0: Is there a two-minute warning in overtime? Again, who can keep up? I know people are going to be listening and be like, why does this idiot not know the overtime rules? Because they change more than my underwear. I can't keep up anymore.
1: You should consider washing your underwear more.
0: Well, as a single guy, that's when you know you have to do laundry, right? When you're down to like one or two pairs, you're like, oh, I guess I better wash something. That's kind of how it goes in life. All right, listen, we got to take a time out here. We're going to get back.
1: Gives us time to learn the rules. We'll look them up.
0: Yeah, we're going to look up the overtime rules here in just a moment. We'll get you the finish of the Sunday Night Football game here and a whole lot more. It's Game Night on ESPN Radio.
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4: 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Bronny on.

0: from people. But he did that for us last year at times, and here he steps up, and I mean, those are big plays. Great job. Great kid, too. Great person.
1: Andy, this one's for you. Exactly going your way last season, so the first one year this season, to see the guys respond the way they did.
0: Yeah, it was great that they competed for four quarters. I mean, that you're going to have this. The parity in this league is crazy. So you're going to have some one-score games that you got to bear down on in that fourth quarter, and our guys did that.
2: What's that going to be doing? Just Kenneth Walker obviously had a great last week. Still a good day, but not what it was last week. But more to kind of compare the
0: Yeah, so they pack five guys in there. So three over the guard and center, and then the two bigs on the outside. They're strong. That's a good front, real good front. Good linebackers, you know. So we knew it was going to be tough. But we had a good mix going. Got a few screens off, a couple nakeds off, play actions. And then we ran the ball enough, you know, efficiently enough. I mean, he got over 100 yards, and but he had to earn every bit of it. Yeah, they got a good front, strong. Really, both sides of they're both both sides are strong.
3: So that was Andy Reid after the game. And look, you know, just dive into the box score here a little bit in this game. You know, and again, the overtime period sort of skews things a little bit, but the Chiefs outgained the Colts in this game 523 to 329. Neither team was great on third down. 5 of 12 for the Colts, 5 of 13 for the Chiefs. The Chiefs had a ton more penalty yards, 8 for 86 compared to 5 of 30. They held onto the ball for 4 minutes longer in the game. The Chiefs, you know, took two sacks. The Colts didn't take any, so the Chiefs did not get to Daniel Jones. But unfortunately for the Colts, it was the Daniel Jones interception in the first quarter at his own 16-yard line that ultimately was the difference in the game. I mean, really, everybody held on. It was the only turnover of the game. Everybody did their part. Both teams moved up and down the field with relative ease throughout the entire game for the most part. It was that turnover in the first quarter that gave Kansas City their first touchdown and really changed the complexion of things, because it was the Colts leading the whole way. Again, the Colts led 20-17 at half and were not able to, stay in front going into, or at least throughout the rest of the game. So, you know, a back-and-forth game on both ends. Colts fall. They fall to 0-2 in the AFC South. Not a death knell by any stretch of the imagination. The Jaguars are in first place with 1-1. The other three teams are now all 0-2. So it's only, you know, a one-game difference at this point in time. They're thankful for that. But, you know, the Chiefs have to keep up in the AFC West. I know the Chargers, obviously, with their 0-2 start, gives a little bit of an opening to Kansas City here in this one, but the Raiders surprisingly are 2-0, and the Broncos are 1-1. So it's tight all around here at the early outset. What do we take away from the Chiefs in their win? Here is Tim Hasselbeck on ESPN Sports Center with Scott Van Pelt and what he thinks the Chiefs took away from this win.
4: One of the big things is he's back. Okay, 15's fine.
5: Yeah. Like
4: that, so, you know, I look, me included. You know, there's always concern when someone comes off of a major injury. He looked calm. He ran when he needed to run. It doesn't seem like he's uneasy when people are around his feet in the pocket. So, that's the biggest thing for Kansas City. Period. The next biggest thing is Kenneth Walker's for real. Kenneth Walker is an outstanding back that I think is running better than he ever did in Seattle. I understand he ran well, you know, late in the postseason last year. Obviously had a great Super Bowl.
5: Yeah.
4: But did not have a great season last year.
5: Well, it was him and Charbonnet. They
4: sure,
5: were kind of splitting
4: right,
5: it. Yeah.
4: That, but he was, I mean, he's such a focal, you know, part of, you know, their offense right now, mm-hmm. in terms of what he's doing on just basic runs, but then also how they're throwing him the football. They package two plays to give the ball, you know, he kind of flipped it to him in the flat. That's a packaged play twice in the game that were big conversions. It's really impressive the way he's kind of been integrated in the offense so quickly and the impact that he's had.
3: I mean, look, it's hard to deny. I am very skeptical about making grand gestures or grand assertions 2 weeks into the NFL season. I think it's overreaction. I've said it for years. September in the NFL is fool's gold. Nothing you see can be counted on as real for an entire season. There's just too many variables. There's too many things that you don't know yet about everybody. Some of that has to do with the opponents you're playing, the coaches, the preparation, all those things. I mean, is anybody here ready to crown the Raiders a playoff team yet? I'm not. But it's weird how we turn around and we go, well, we're not ready to do that yet. But, oh, everything in Kansas City is fine. Like, we play this game where we just take years of data from before and try to extrapolate it out forward and say, that's what this is going forward. I don't do that. Every year is its own year. Every year is its own entity. It's a completely different sample size. And I don't see there's a lot of value in saying anything definitive about any team yet at this point in time. The Lions had two bad games on defense. Guess what? Is it going to be bad the rest of the year? Most people would say yes, it's going to be continue to be a problem. And, well, it wasn't in certain years, and we'll see where it is. The same thing with the Bears. Like, oh, the Bears gave up 37 last week. Their defense is still a problem. Well, they only gave up 9 this week. They didn't give up a touchdown. Is it a problem? I don't know. It's just too small of a sample size one way or another to say with any definitive, you know, clarity. And I don't see the point in the exercise. But yet, analysts do it all the time. We get to react and overreact to the first 2 weeks of the regular season. And 0-2 starts, especially now with a 7th playoff team and a 17th game. None of this stuff means your season is dead. It's just that's the reality of the NFL that we live in at this point in time. I know the numbers since the new playoff field has been expanded. Only 16% of teams that start 0-2 make the playoffs. Some of that's the 0-2 start. Some of that is a lot of those teams are not very good. You know, some of those teams that start 0-2 go on to be 3-14 for the year and never had a chance in the playoffs. It's just, you know, I don't know with any grand conclusion we can make at this point in time. So, when we come back, we'll continue to hear more reaction from the Chiefs 33-30 win over the Colts on Sunday Night Football. It's Adam Kaufman, Mark Zeno. It's Game Night on ESPN Radio, the ESPN app, and Sirius XM, Channel 80.
5: 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The Cincinnati Bengals 2-0 with a 20-6 victory over the Texans. Joe Burrow talked about his LSU title team, that this team could look like that one. Is he right? Plus, what happens now in Houston? 0-2? C.J. Stroud's future? 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

0: whole entire, you know, new staff. But they look like they were, you know, one of the better teams in the NFC through 1 week. As I said repeatedly, we're not going to sit here and make grand conclusions after 1 week of football. But if the Rams start 0-2 as a team that, you know, is the prohibitive Super Bowl favorite, particularly in that division, could be very difficult for them to climb out of that hole at some point in this season. Nonetheless, these two teams will match up tomorrow night in SoFi in Los Angeles, and we'll see who comes out on top in that one. And that will conclude week two of the NFL. Again, you can hear and see Monday Night Football on ESPN we will have the Rams and Giants on Monday Night Football. That'll do it for this installment of Game Night. Appreciate you guys joining us. Again, Chiefs beat the Colts 33-30 in overtime, and we'll look forward to Monday Night Football tomorrow night. Up next, SportsCenter All Night with Jay Reynolds. 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
13: Prescott fires.

0: takes the snap, looks in his eyes, to the end zone, and it is intercepted! Amani Hunter, 30, 40, 50, 40, 30, touch it back again, 15, 10, and he's tackled at the 10.
1: Hurts, into a long count. Hurts takes it, gets it off inside, he gets it to Pixton, and he's through for the touchdown. Hurts. Falling for the football. He's back. He's looking. He's still looking. He starts to run. He is firing. Complete. Touchdown. Devontae Smith. 22 yards.
0: Hands under center. He takes the handoff. He goes from the bootleg to the left. Tries to get to the end zone. Dives. It's a Titans touchdown.
1: Hurts. Falling for the snap. He's back. He's looking. He steps up. He is looking for Devontae Smith, and it's intercepted. Intercepted at the 18-yard line. His second interception of the game.
0: But the snap, good hold. Slide kicks it through there, and the Titans have the lead. 20-17 with 1:56 to go in the game.
1: Hurts is back. Here comes the rush. He fires.
0: Touchdown!
2: Mills Cooper, and he's in the back of the end zone for the touchdown.
0: What a play!
1: There is Moore. He's back. He's looking. He steps up. He throws the ball. Incomplete.
0: Zeroes on the clock. The Eagles escape. The Eagles escape. A brilliant come-from-behind final minute engineered by Jalen Hurts.
3: Everything mattered in that game with the Heat and we handled everything. You don't do one of those things, or one department's not quite where they need to be, or whatever. Even just one thing, the attention to detail by the entire organization was up.
4: We're going to get better every week. We're going to find more consistency every week. We're going to be better at executing every week. And I've got a lot of faith in the group we have.
5: Titans are 0-2 for a third straight season. Eagles get their first road win over the Titans since they moved to Tennessee in 1997. Eagles 2-0 in four of the last five seasons. They made the playoffs in each of the last three seasons. They started 2-0. Sports Center all night, ESPN Radio at MetLife. Packers and Jets, they went to overtime.
6: Trey Smack from 26 yards away to try to win in overtime. Kick all the way. It is perfect. And the Green Bay Packers snap that pesky six-game losing streak. They defeat the Jets 20-17 in overtime here in the New York home opener.
5: That six-game losing streak was the franchise's longest since a seven-game losing streak to start the 1990s. Packers, the 20-17 win after trailing 17-7 in the fourth quarter. Packers committed 14 accepted penalties and won. You heard the game here on ESPN Radio. Steve Levy, Sal Palantonio had the call for us. Back to the Meadowlands. Steve?
7: Jay, thank you. This was not a pretty football game, but it will look gorgeous in the standings as the Green Bay Packers are able to even their record at 1-1 and get the awful taste out of their mouth of blowing that big lead to Minnesota last week. Although I'm not sure, Sal, Green Bay will feel great about their effort today other than winning the football game.
8: Well, they won an important game on the road. It's hard to win on the road when you lose two big offensive players a minute into the game. So that was significant. Also, you had 14 penalties in the game. You lose two offensive players, and you manage to survive. So I think they will feel somewhat good within their division. Unfortunately, it looks like Caleb Williams, quarterback Chicago Bears, has a significant injury. The Bears are 1-1. The Packers are 1-1. The Lions are 1-1.
7: Yes.
8: Minnesota's 2-0.
7: Yeah,
8: who had that on their dance card?
7: I had the Vikings fourth in that division, and they're, of course, in first place.
8: But point now is that, you Geno, it flips the script on what they were looking at within their division.
7: And Green Bay can exhale. They can take a deep breath right by winning. And, and it's a quick turnaround for the Packers, Sal. They play the Thursday night game at home against the Falcons.
8: Yep, the lowly, dysfunctional Falcons, and I've seen them play. I saw them last week in their bed. Jaden Reed, losing number 14, Jaden Reed, wide receiver. And, of course, their right tackle, Zach Bakke-Bowele. They will have to recover from that. I thought that Jordan Love made some important crossing route throws. That was, they were available, well-designed throws by Matt LaFleur that got them out of trouble. And defensively, they put pressure on Geno Smith when they had to.
7: Especially in that first possession in overtime, yeah.
8: Yeah, the Jets could not run the ball with any kind of consistency.
7: Breece Hall today rushing, 16 carries, 29 yards. Yeah. 1.8 yard per rush for Breece Hall after running for 100 last week.
8: But in the end, it was really two big plays. One was the Sky Moore punt return. That was huge, 63 yards. That flipped the field, may have saved the game, may have saved the season. And then the pass interference, I thought, was huge down the right sideline in front of the Packers bench.
7: So the Packers are, in essence, buying time for themselves to get Micah Parsons back and maybe Josh Jacobs back. So any win they can get without those two guys, that's going to greatly benefit them, whatever those guys return, should they return.
8: No question. There was a lot on the line in this game. And you could feel in this game, Steve, the tension that was building in the second half for both of these teams, but especially the desperation on the part of the Packers. You know, say what you want about what the Jets did against the Titans and how they started out this season. You know, they are not in the Super Bowl conversation. They are not in the postseason conversation yet. The Packers are, and were removed from it.
7: For Sal Palantonio, I'm Steve Levy, right here on your home for the Football Sunday Game of the Week, ESPN Radio. Now let's go back to Jay Reynolds in the studio.
9: All right, Steve, the Packers outlast the Jets. They rally for that win in overtime. Patriots pull away from the Steelers, 20-3 the final. Drake May, 208 yards passing. Did have an interception, fourth of the season in two games played after throwing eight interceptions in 17 games in 2025. Patriots, though, have not allowed more than 13 points in four straight games dating back to last season. Coach Mike Vrabel.
10: Walk me through sort of the defensive touchdown and the overall pressure that your defense put on Aaron Rodgers.
11: Well, I mean, it's a good mix. I think the defensive coaches, I think Zach and everybody over there does a fantastic job. I think all the credit goes to the players. You know, being able to, you know, see Christian Barmore affect the quarterback with a holding puttingly and a forced fumble and, you know, seeing everybody work and compete, but work together to affect the quarterback. And the coverage has to be there long enough for the rush to get there. And, you know, I think Ponder had a couple of those, you know, fumble recoveries last year and was able to score. And it was fun to see him be able to get into the end zone today.
9: Aaron Rodgers, 187 yards passing in the loss with an interception, snaps an eight-game streak without an interception. Panthers roll over the Falcons.
12: McMillan, Coker, and Leggett in a trips look to the left. Waller wide right. Shotgun snap. Brooks in the block. Quick throw. Near pylon. It is caught for a touchdown by Darren Waller.
9: Panthers go on to a 34-3 win over the Falcons. Carolina Panthers Radio Network. Panthers have won four straight games against Atlanta. Bryce Young, 287 yards and three touchdown passes.
13: It feels great. Yes, I mean, all the credit in the world to our defense. Them putting the performance that they did today was, I mean, it's that's elite. And you know, we want to make sure we always have their back. You know, I think that's one of the things I love so much about this group. We're always in communication. It's not just one side of the locker room and the other. You know, everyone's cool. Everyone's talking. There's so much communication on the sideline. So when we see the defense go out there and put a performance together like they did, it makes us, you know, want to make sure we match it and have their back. And we know it's vice versa. So, it was great to have a team win like this today.
9: Bryce Young, six touchdown passes through the first two games of the season. Saints get past the Ravens on Sunday with a 24-17 win. New Orleans outscoring the Ravens 15-0 in the fourth quarter. Outscoring opponents 25-3 in the fourth alone in the first two games this season. Saints get the win. ESPN analyst Herm Edwards.
14: This win for the Saints in Baltimore against an MVP quarterback in Lamar Jackson and supposedly a defense that was pretty good historically. This defense for Baltimore did close it out. The Saints just kept battling. They're a scrappy bunch, right? Yeah. Who's this? Everybody's saying, who's this quarterback? All of a sudden, they figured it out today. This quarterback's pretty good, yeah. Especially in big moments. You got to give the Saints a lot of credit. To go in there and to beat the Ravens at home, they had to go on the road and play the Baltimore Ravens in Baltimore. No one anticipated this was going to be the outcome.
9: Ravens with their 15th loss after holding a double-digit lead since Lamar Jackson became the starter in 2019. It may be the catch of the year. That's next. SportsCenter All Night, ESPN Radio.
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9: 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They've won five straight. Liberty pound the tempo 106-69. Liberty 2 games behind the Dream for the 4 seed in the WNBA playoffs. Sparks beat the Fire as they unveil the statue of Lisa Leslie outside Crypto.com on Sunday. Baseball, Phillies, a 7-2 win over the Mets. Phillies 4 games ahead of the Diamondbacks for the 3rd National League wild card spot. Sunday also marking the final broadcast for longtime Mets announcer Howie Rose.
0: You know, we've known each other a long, long time. 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

0: drawing conclusions after 1 week of football, but if the Rams start 0-2 as a team that, you know, is the prohibitive Super Bowl favorite, particularly in that division, could be very difficult for them to climb out of that hole.
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13: Prescott fires it into the end zone. 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
1: It came down in the last 9 seconds in Nashville.
13: 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He fires. Touchdown! Darius Cooper!
1: Plus, the Braves are back on top in the NL East.
13: Five on the right. Way on back. 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
1: Some 2-0 surprises, some surprising 0-2s as well. SportsCenter All Night.

0: fourth team in the World Series era to make the postseason after being 14 games or more under 500 during the season. White Sox, an 8-1 win over the Tigers, taking 3 of 4 in the series. Chicago still trails Cleveland in the division, 3 games ahead of the Blue Jays and Astros for the 3rd wild card spot. As for those Guardians,
1: again, he awaits the 0-2. Here it comes. A swing and a miss. Ball game. Cade Smith strikes out Donovan Walton. Cleveland gets a 1-0 shutout win. They sweep the A's. They stay in first place, winning their 5th consecutive game. And now 6 remain, starting on Tuesday night at Fenway.
0: Tom Hamilton, WTAM, Guardians 5th straight win, longest active streak in Major League Baseball. Also a milestone hit on the diamond. That's next. SportsCenter all night at ESPN Radio.
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0: and Jonah Coleman at the running back position. You don't know when your number's going to be called, but you want to go out here and display every single opportunity that you get to your teammates that you can be trusted and counted on. 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
1: And the Broncos get the 20-13 win over the Jags, their sixth win after trailing by double digits under Sean Payton. Certainly a tough Sunday for Chicago. That's next. 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
1: What do we take away from week two? That's coming up this morning on the Sportsmanlike. 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
1: Braves clinch the division. Red Sox clinch a playoff berth. The Chiefs go to 2-0 with an overtime win over the Colts. Sunday turns out to be a rough day for some Chicago athletes. Cubs beating the Reds in Cincinnati. PCA home run number 45. But Alex Bregman leaves the game after being hit in the face by a foul ball. while he was standing in the

0: So the Packers are, in essence, buying time for themselves to get Micah Parsons back and maybe Josh Jacobs back. So any win they can get without those two guys, that's going to greatly benefit them, whatever those guys return, should they return.
1: No question. There was a lot on the line in this game. And you could feel in this game, Steve, the tension that was building in the second half for both of these teams, but especially the desperation on the part of the Packers. You know, say what you want about what the Jets did against the Titans and how they started out this season. You know, they are not in the Super Bowl conversation. They are not in the postseason conversation yet. The Packers are, and were removed from it.
0: For Sal Palantonio, I'm Steve Levy, right here on your home for the Football Sunday Game of the Week, ESPN Radio. Now let's go back to Jay Reynolds in the studio.
2: All right, Steve, the Packers outlast the Jets. They rally for that win in overtime. Patriots pull away from the Steelers, 20-3 the final. Drake May, 208 yards passing. Did have an interception, fourth of the season in two games played after throwing eight interceptions in 17 games in 2025. Patriots, though, have not allowed more than 13 points in four straight games dating back to last season. Coach Mike Vrabel.
3: Walk me through sort of the defensive touchdown and the overall pressure that your defense put on Aaron Rodgers.
4: Well, I mean, it's a good mix. I think the defensive coaches, I think Zach and everybody over there does a fantastic job. I think all the credit goes to the players. You know, being able to, you know, see Christian Barmore affect the quarterback with a holding penalty and a forced fumble and, you know, seeing everybody work and compete, but work together to affect the quarterback. And the coverage has to be there long enough for the rush to get there. And, you know, I think Ponder had a couple of those, you know, fumble recoveries last year and was able to score. And it was fun to see him be able to get into the end zone today.
2: Aaron Rodgers, 187 yards passing in the loss with an interception, snaps an eight-game streak without an interception. Panthers roll over the Falcons.
0: McMillan, Coker, and Leggett in a trips look to the left. Waller wide right. Shotgun snap. Brooks in the block. Quick throw. Near pylon. It is caught for a touchdown by Darren Waller.
2: Panthers go on to a 34-3 win over the Falcons. Carolina Panthers Radio Network. Panthers have won four straight games against Atlanta. Bryce Young, 287 yards and three touchdown passes.
5: It feels great. Yes, I mean, all the credit in the world to our defense. Them putting the performance that they did today was, I mean, it's that's elite. And you know, we want to make sure we always have their back. You know, I think that's one of the things I love so much about this group. We're always in communication. It's not just one side of the locker room and the other. You know, everyone's cool. Everyone's talking. There's so much communication on the sideline. So when we see the defense go out there and put a performance together like they did, it makes us, you know, want to make sure we match it and have their back. And we know it's vice versa. So, it was great to have a team win like this today.
2: Bryce Young, six touchdown passes through the first two games of the season. Saints get past the Ravens on Sunday with a 24-17 win. New Orleans outscoring the Ravens 15-0 in the fourth quarter. Outscoring opponents 25-3 in the fourth alone in the first two games this season. Saints get the win. ESPN analyst Herm Edwards.
6: This win for the Saints in Baltimore against an MVP quarterback in Lamar Jackson and supposedly a defense that was pretty good historically. This defense for Baltimore didn't close it out. The Saints just kept battling. They're a scrappy bunch, right? Yeah. Who's this? Everybody's saying, who's this quarterback? All of a sudden, they figured it out today. This quarterback's pretty good, yeah. Especially in big moments. You got to give the Saints a lot of credit. To go in there and to beat the Ravens at home, they had to go on the road and play the Baltimore Ravens in Baltimore. No one anticipated this was going to be the outcome.
2: Ravens with their 15th loss after holding a double-digit lead since Lamar Jackson became the starter in 2019. It may be the catch of the year. That's next. 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
2: 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WNBA Aces 98-77 win over the Storm. They've won five straight. Liberty pound the tempo 106-69. Liberty two games behind the Dream for the four seed in the WNBA playoffs. Sparks beat the Fire as they unveil the statue of Lisa Leslie outside crypto.com on Sunday. Baseball, Phillies a 7-2 win over the Mets. Phillies four games ahead of the Diamondbacks for the third National League wild card spot. Sunday also marking the final broadcast for longtime Mets announcer Howie Rose.
17: You know, we've known each other a long, long time. And whether we've met personally or not, it feels as though we're on a first-name basis with each other, right? We've been together in the car, at the beach, enjoying a backyard barbecue, maybe even under the covers if you tried to hide your radio or smartphone from mom and dad during those West Coast games. But most importantly, we shared some time bonding over the exploits of the team we love, the New York Mets.
2: Mets losing on Sunday to the Phillies. Back to the NFL. There are eight teams that are 2-0. Raiders are one of them. 26-14 win over the Chargers. Raiders are 2-0 for the first time since 2021. Kirk Cousins has six touchdown passes this season. Niners are also 2-0. They score on their first five drives of the game for the first time in the last 45 seasons. They beat the Dolphins 35-13. Then there's the Bengals.
18: The Bengals have it at the 32 of Houston.

0: Also, a milestone hit on the diamond. 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
1: 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We'll discuss Monday, 6 a.m. Eastern, on Sportsman. 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
0: 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Major League Baseball into the final week of the regular season, and Sunday night seeing a shutout.
10: First pitch swinging, and Leody Taveras with a fly ball to left field. Jackson Chourio's underneath it. He makes a two-handed grab, and the ball game is over. The Milwaukee Brewers win 3-0 over the Baltimore Orioles and are in the win column for the 98th time this year. Their most wins in a single season in franchise history. They retain the best record in baseball and the driver's seat for the number one overall record going into the postseason.
0: Mike Cousins with the call right here on ESPN Radio. 3-0, the shutout win for the Brewers over the Orioles. 98 wins for the Brewers. Dodgers with their 96th win, a 3-1 win over the Giants. 10-game home win streak for LA.
11: There's the snap. Levitt wants it.

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13: Braves clinch the division. Red Sox clinch a playoff berth. The Chiefs go to 2-0 with an overtime win over the Colts. Sunday turns out to be a rough day for some Chicago athletes. Cubs beating the Reds in Cincinnati. PCA home run number 45. But Alex Bregman leaves the game after being hit in the face by a foul ball while he was standing in the on-deck circle. Then there's the Bears.
14: Big turn. Booting to the near side. Caleb with green grass at the 10. He goes down inside the 5 awkwardly. He's on his back and looks to be in a bit of pain here. Caleb Williams. But he is in absolute pain right now inside the 5.
13: Bears want to be the highest scoring offense in the NFL, but the Cubs outscored them on Sunday. And Chicago loses Caleb Williams to a hamstring injury in their 9-3 loss to the Vikings. Caleb Williams leaving in the fourth quarter with that injury. The team says there'll be more imaging this morning. If they need to ride with backup quarterback Tyson Bagent, what's the confidence level there? ESPN Bears reporter Courtney Cronin.
1: There's a reason that they gave him that two-year, $10 million contract extension last offseason. Like, he can operate Ben's offense at a really high level. And even

0: now since 2022. He's a capable backup. They like him in this offense, clearly, to make him QB2 all these years and to keep him around. And even this offseason, there was, you know, a little bit of trade talk about him, going around his name for a little bit because of, you know, how the other people in the league view him. So I think he's in a good position if he has to go this week or if he has to play in the short term, that he can execute what Ben's offense is going to be. And it's not like you have two different quarterbacks or two different skill sets in the way that they play the game. Like, this offense is tailored to Caleb Williams, but in that, Tyson Bagent can execute a lot of what is asked of Williams too.
1: Bears and Eagles, the Monday night matchup for week 3 of the season. So the Bears keeping their fingers crossed for their starting quarterback. Ditto for Washington.
2: Lights the back. Here's Jake. He slips coming out of there. Just tosses it towards the goal line. And I think he got maybe stepped on it. Now he's down on the ground at the 11-yard line. The half is going to end with an incomplete pass.
3: I don't
4: his
3: agree.
4: Elbow, dude.
3: I don't agree.
4: His elbow.
2: And it is Jaden down in a lot of pain at the 13-yard line.
3: Oh, his hyperextended the elbow again. Oh, my goodness.
1: Big 100 in Washington as the Commanders lose to the Cowboys 37-20, and they lose Jaden Daniels on the final play of the first half. Dislocated left elbow. Earlier on ESPN Radio, our Adam Kaufman and Mark Zeno with Washington looking at a backup quarterback.
5: This is catastrophic. I mean, look, Marcus Mariota is a serviceable backup at best. This is not a guy that at this point in his career you can trust to play 5, 6, 7, 8 games with you and expect to win more than lose. That's just the reality of where Washington is.
6: Marcus Mariota, we saw quite a bit last year, and obviously, in a very general sense, it did not look good. He's a backup quarterback for a reason. Last year, we saw him for 11 games, 8 starts, he goes 2-6. The thing that I think does get a little overlooked, who's the better option? Clearly it's Jaden Daniels, if healthy. But Daniels wasn't very good in his sophomore NFL season either. It was nothing, Mark, like we saw during his standout rookie year. You know, obviously the top quarterback among the first-year players, all of that. Last year was a real step backward. Coming into this season, for Washington, it all kept coming back to Jaden Daniels. And do you see first-year Jaden Daniels or second-year Jaden Daniels? And the early returns on this season, not exactly inspiring in terms of his play on the field. So, honestly, while you feel for the guy, while you hate it, I'm not sure the results with Mariota are going to be all that much different.
1: Commanders losing to Dallas in week 2, 37-20. Washington 0-2 with 2 division losses after the loss to Philadelphia a week ago. Their first 0-2 start since 2019. Speaking of teams in that division, SportsCenter All Night, ESPN Radio.
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8: Jalen has Shipley to his left. He's in shotgun formation. He takes the snap, looks in his eyes to the end zone, and it is intercepted. Amani Hooker, 30, 40, 50, 40, 30, touch it back again, 15, 10, and he's tackled at the 10.
9: Hurts, into a long count. Takes it, gets it off inside, he gets it to Benson, and he's through for the touchdown. Hurts, calling for the football, he's back, he's looking, he's still looking, he starts to run, he is firing, complete touchdown, and Devontae Smith, 22 yards.
8: Hands under center. He fakes the handoff, he goes from the bootleg to the left, tries to get to the end zone, dives. The Titans touchdown!
9: Hurts calling for the snap. He's back. He's looking. He steps up. He is looking for Devontae Smith, and it's intercepted. Intercepted at the 18-yard line. His second interception of the game.
8: But the snap, good hold. Sly kicks it through there, and the Titans have the lead. 20-17 with 1:56 to go in the game.
9: Hurts is back. Here comes the run. He fires.

0: things or one department's not quite where they need to be or whatever, even just one thing, the attention to detail by the entire organization was up.
1: We're going to get better every week. We're going to find more consistency every week. We're going to be better at executing every week. And I've got a lot of faith in the group we have.
2: Titans are 0-2 for a third straight season. Eagles get their first road win over the Titans since they moved to Tennessee in 1997. Eagles 2-0 in four of the last five seasons. They made the playoffs in each of the last three seasons. They started 2-0. Sports Center all night, ESPN Radio. At MetLife, Packers and Jets, they went to overtime.
3: Trey Smack from 26 yards away to try to win in overtime. Kick all the way. It is perfect. And the Green Bay Packers snap that pesky six-game losing streak. They defeat the Jets 20-17 in overtime here in the New York home opener.
2: That six-game losing streak was the franchise's longest since a seven-game losing streak to start the 1990s. Packers, the 20-17 win after trailing 17-7 in the fourth quarter. Packers committed 14 accepted penalties and won. You heard the game here on ESPN Radio. Steve Levy, Sal Palantonio had the call for us. Back to the Meadowlands. Steve?
4: Jay, thank you. This was not a pretty football game. But it will look gorgeous in the standings as the Green Bay Packers are able to even their record at 1-1 and get the awful taste out of their mouth of blowing that big lead to Minnesota last week. Although I'm not sure, Sal, Green Bay will feel great about their effort today other than winning the football game.
5: Well, they won an important game on the road. It's hard to win on the road when you lose two big offensive players a minute into the game. So that was significant. Also, you had 14 penalties in the game. You lose two offensive players, and you manage to survive. So I think they will feel somewhat good within their division. Unfortunately, it looks like Caleb Williams, quarterback Chicago Bears, has a significant injury. The Bears are 1-1. The Packers are 1-1. The Lions are 1-1.
4: Yes.
5: Minnesota's 2-0.
4: Yeah,
5: who had that on their dance card?
4: I had the Vikings fourth in that division, and they're, of course, in first place.
5: But my point now is that, you know, it flips the script on what they were looking at within their division.
4: And Green Bay can exhale. They can take a deep breath right by winning. And, and it's a quick turnaround for the Packers, Sal. They play the Thursday night game at home against the Falcons.
5: Yep, the lowly, dysfunctional Falcons, and I've seen them play. I saw them last week, and they're bad. Jaden Reed, losing number 14, Jaden Reed, wide receiver. And, of course, their right tackle, Zach Bakke-Bowele. They will have to recover from that. I thought that Jordan Love made some important crossing route throws. That was, they were available, well-designed throws by Matt LaFleur that got them out of trouble. And defensively, they put pressure on Geno Smith when they had to.
4: Especially in that first possession in overtime, yeah.
5: Yeah, the Jets could not run the ball with any kind of consistency.
4: Breece Hall today rushing, 16 carries, 29 yards.
5: Yeah.
4: 1.8 yard per rush for Breece Hall after running for 100 last week.
5: But in the end, it was really two big plays. One was the Sky Moore punt return. That was huge, 63 yards. That flipped the field, may have saved the game, may have saved the season. And then the pass interference, I thought, was huge down the right sideline in front of the Packers bench.
4: So the Packers are, in essence, buying time for themselves to get Micah Parsons back and maybe Josh Jacobs back. So any win they can get without those two guys, that's going to greatly benefit them, whatever those guys return, should they return.
5: No question. There was a lot on the line in this game. And you could feel in this game, Steve, the tension that was building in the second half for both of these teams, but especially the desperation on the part of the Packers. You know, say what you want about what the Jets did against the Titans and how they started out this season. You know, they are not in the Super Bowl conversation. They are not in the postseason conversation yet. The Packers are, and were removed from it.
4: For Sal Palantonio, I'm Steve Levy right here on your home for the football Sunday game of the week, ESPN Radio. Now let's go back to Jay Reynolds in the studio.
2: All right, Steve, the Packers outlast the Jets. They rally for that win in overtime. Patriots pull away from the Steelers, 20-3 the final. Drake May, 208 yards passing.
6: did have an interception, fourth of the season in two games played after throwing eight interceptions in 17 games in 2025. Patriots, though, have not allowed more than 13 points in four straight games dating back to last season. Coach Mike Vrabel.
7: Walk me through sort of the defensive touchdown and the overall pressure that your defense put on Aaron Rodgers.
8: Well, I mean, it's a good mix. I think the defensive coaches, I think Zach and everybody over there does a fantastic job. I think all the credit goes to the players. You know, being able to, you know, see Christian Barmore affect the quarterback with a holding penalty and a forced fumble and, you know, seeing everybody work and compete, but work together to affect the quarterback. And the coverage has to be there long enough for the rush to get there. And, you know, I think Ponder had a couple of those, you know, fumble recoveries last year and was able to score. And it was fun to see him be able to get into the end zone today.
6: Aaron Rodgers, 187 yards passing in the loss with an interception, snaps an eight-game streak without an interception. Panthers roll over the Falcons.
9: McMillan, Coker, and Leggett in a trips look to the left. Waller wide right. Shotgun snap. Brooks in the block. Quick throw. Near pylon. It is caught for a touchdown by Darren Waller.
6: Panthers go on to a 34-3 win over the Falcons. Carolina Panthers Radio Network. Panthers have won four straight games against Atlanta. Bryce Young, 287 yards and three touchdown passes.
10: It feels great. Yes, I mean, all the credit in the world to our defense. Them putting the performance that they did today was, I mean, it's that's elite. And you know, we want to make sure we always have their back. You know, I think that's one of the things I love so much about this group. We're always in communication. It's not just one side of the locker room and the other. You know, everyone's cool. Everyone's talking. There's so much communication on the sideline. So when we see the defense go out there and put a performance together like they did, it makes us, you know, want to make sure we match it and have their back. And we know it's vice versa. So, yeah, it was great to have a team win like this today.
6: Bryce Young, six touchdown passes through the first two games of the season. Saints get past the Ravens on Sunday with a 24-17 win. New Orleans outscoring the Ravens 15-0 in the fourth quarter. Outscoring opponents 25-3 in the fourth alone in the first two games this season. Saints get the win. ESPN analyst Herm Edwards.
11: This win for the Saints in Baltimore against an MVP quarterback in Lamar Jackson and supposedly a defense that was pretty good historically. This defense for Baltimore didn't close it out. The Saints just kept battling. They're a scrappy bunch, right? Yeah. Who's this? Everybody saying, who's this quarterback? All of a sudden, they figured it out today. This quarterback's pretty good, especially in big moments. You got to give the Saints a lot of credit. To go in there and to beat the Ravens at home, they had to go on the road and play the Baltimore Ravens in Baltimore. No one anticipated this was going to be the outcome.
6: Ravens with their 15th loss after holding a double-digit lead since Lamar Jackson became the starter in 2019. It may be the catch of the year. That's next. SportsCenter All Night, ESPN Radio.
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8: Mahomes and the Chiefs look to go 2-0 against the Colts.
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10: Prescott fires it into the end zone. 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
10: Here comes the run. He fires. Touchdown! Darius Cooper!
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11: 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Way on back. 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
8: Some 2-0 surprises, some surprising 0-2s as well. SportsCenter All Night, ESPN Radio, the ESPN app, Sirius XM, Channel 80. Another division wrapping up with the end of the baseball regular season in sight. Could be a tough stretch to navigate for a couple of NFL teams without their quarterbacks. One team that got its quarterback back for the start of the season pulls out another one.
7: Colts at Chiefs.
8: It was mid-December. Patrick Mahomes went down with that ACL injury. Made it back, though, in time for week one this season. Kansas City dominated the Broncos last Monday night. Week two, Sunday night, Chiefs-Colts. In a tight one, fourth quarter, Indy down by a touchdown, runs off an 8.5-minute drive. And on play number 13 of that drive,
12: Schultz under center. They give it to Taylor, stretching left, falling off a block. Cuts in, he's in for a touchdown. Followed that offensive line left and scores from 5 yards out.
7: Your Lakers,
12: Taylor with his
7: your season.
12: Breeze are excited. Out of here, slam dunk. Perfectly executed. Reeves on the alley.
8: Off to overtime. Chiefs with the opening possession. They get a field goal. Colts answer with a field goal of their own. It's tied back up at 30. Kansas City then gets the ball back with just over 3 minutes to go. And 3 minutes later,
13: go signal. Kick is up. The kick by Buckner. And the kick is good! Good! And for the second straight year.

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11: First pitch swinging, and Leody Taveras with a fly ball to left field. Jackson Chourio's underneath it. He makes a two-handed grab, and the ball game is over. The Milwaukee Brewers win 3-0 over the Baltimore Orioles and are in the win column for the 98th time this year. Their most wins in a single season in franchise history. They retain the best record in baseball and the driver's seat for the number one overall record going into the postseason.
10: Mike Cousins with the call right here on ESPN Radio. 3-0, the shutout win for the Brewers over the Orioles. 98 wins for the Brewers. Dodgers with their 96th win, a 3-1 win over the Giants. 10-game home win streak for LA.
12: There's the snap. Levitt wants to throw, fires, it's batted up in the air and intercepted. It's picked off.
13: Really proud of our guys and our coaches. Really happy for our fans that no player, no person is bigger than anybody else. And the trajectory is up, and that's where it's going to continue to go.
10: Latest AP poll has Texas still number one, second straight week, followed by Georgia, Notre Dame, and Ole Miss, which moves up to number four after the win at home over LSU. What do we learn this weekend? ESPN's Heather Dinich.
14: I learned that Ole Miss's playoff hopes absolutely skyrocketed after the games last night. I bumped them up to number two in my latest playoff projection. If the playoff were today, behind Texas, and the strength of record metric lined up with that, with Texas number one still and Ole Miss number two. And I think that that's really important because both Ole Miss and LSU have really tough schedules down the stretch, but LSU's playoff chances dropped to 27%. And when you look at what they have on the rest of their schedule, Alabama, Texas, Tennessee, it's still a double-edged sword because you can totally win those games and impress the College Football Playoff Selection Committee. But right now, ESPN's FPI projects LSU will lose all three of those games.
10: It's going to get interesting as we go down the stretch. Back to the NFL, Broncos and Jaguars.
15: First and goal at the three for Denver. Nick's under center. Jumbo package in. Motioning is Atkins. They'll hand it off. Behind the right side. Into the end zone. Touchdown.
10: Broncos with the come from behind win over the Jags 20-13. Heard it on ESPN Radio. Roxy Bernstein.
15: All right, Jay, the Denver Broncos, they had their backs against the wall. They were down at halftime. Their offense for the first six quarters of the season, Harry, was inept. They couldn't move the football. They couldn't put points on the board. That changed in the second half. What was different in the second half today against Jacksonville for Denver?
16: Well, we started to see consistency from this offense, and it's something that we didn't see in the first half today, nor did we see in the first ball game on Monday Night Football versus the Kansas City Chiefs. I really thought offensive play caller Davis Webb, who came into this ball game with a lot of heat on his shoulders, I thought he really settled in as a play caller in that second half. But it's also, you get your playmakers the football. You know, you had a big pass interference call that Courtland Sutton was able to draw. I love them throwing the go route to him in the end zone on that play. Now you get the ball first and goal inside the 5-yard line. But gosh, Jalen Waddle, the new acquisition that you gave up a first round, third round, and a fourth round draft pick for, 8 receptions for 138 yards. Just find a way to get it into his hands. He's going to do the rest. And when they needed him the most on third and three, he ran a stutter and go. And my goodness, my mouth dropped instantly because the defender that was guarding him fell down out of bounds. But that's why you go acquire a guy like that, because that basically told me the mindset of the front office, the mindset of Sean Payton as the head coach, is that we're one player away from getting to where we want to be, and that's the Super Bowl. So you have to make sure you feature that guy and get him the football early and often.
15: Almost 400 yards of total offense for Denver, and Bo Nix settled in the second half, and he looked sharp and made some big plays when Denver needed him.
16: So it was the decision-making, and also not having the boneheaded play that we've seen in the first half, throwing an interception in the red zone, taking points off the board, but we've seen him controlling things at the line of scrimmage, and I'll tell you, for teams that are going to play the Denver Broncos moving forward, if you're going to play man coverage versus Bo Nix, then go ahead and chalk it up and throw in your hat. He's outstanding versus man coverage, and we've seen that today in this ball game, especially in the second half. But you also had his guys making plays. And Roxy, I'll finish with this when it comes to the Denver Broncos. You don't know when your moment's going to come. So for people like Atkins at the tight end position and Jonah Coleman at the running back position, you don't know when your number's going to be called. But you want to go out here and display every single opportunity that you get to your teammates that you can be trusted and counted on. Those two guys today, although they didn't have the eye-popping, outstanding numbers, when their numbers were called, they stepped up and made the plays necessary.
10: And the Broncos get the 20-13 win over the Jags, their sixth win after trailing by double digits under Sean Payton. Certainly a tough Sunday for Chicago. That's next. SportsCenter All Night continues. It's ESPN Radio.
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0: sets and the way that they play the game. Like, this offense is tailored to Caleb Williams, but in that, Tyson Bagent can execute a lot of what is asked of Williams, too.
1: Bears and Eagles, the Monday night matchup for week three of the season. So the Bears keeping their fingers crossed for their starting quarterback. Ditto for Washington.
2: Lights the back. Here's J.B. Smith coming out of there. Just tosses it towards the goal line. And I think he got maybe stepped on it. Now he's down on the ground at the 11-yard line. The half is going to end with an incomplete pass.
3: I don't
4: his
3: agree.
4: Elbow, dude.
3: I don't agree.
4: His elbow.
2: And it is chained down in a lot of pain at the 13-yard line.
3: Oh, his hyperextended the elbow again. Oh, my goodness.
1: Big 100 in Washington as the Commanders lose to the Cowboys 37-20, and they lose Jaden Daniels on the final play of the first half. Dislocated left elbow. Earlier on ESPN Radio are Adam Kaufman and Mark Zeno with Washington looking at a backup quarterback.
5: This is catastrophic. I mean, look, Marcus Mariota is a serviceable backup at best. This is not a guy that at this point in his career you can trust to play 5, 6, 7, 8 games with you and expect to win more than lose. That's just the reality of where Washington is.
6: Marcus Mariota, we saw quite a bit last year, and obviously in a very general sense, it did not look good. He's a backup quarterback for a reason. Last year we saw him for 11 games, 8 starts, he goes 2-6. The thing that I think does get a little overlooked, who's the better option? Clearly it's Jaden Daniels, if healthy. But Daniels wasn't very good in his sophomore NFL season either. It was nothing, Mark, like we saw during his standout rookie year. You know, obviously the top quarterback among the first-year players, all of that. Last year was a real step backward. Coming into this season, for Washington, it all kept coming back to Jaden Daniels. And do you see first-year Jaden Daniels or second-year Jaden Daniels? And the early returns on this season, not exactly inspiring in terms of his play on the field. So, honestly, while you feel for the guy, while you hate it, I'm not sure the results with Mariota are going to be all that much different.
1: Commanders losing to Dallas in week 2, 37-20. Washington 0-2 with 2 division losses after the loss to Philadelphia a week ago. Their first 0-2 start since 2019. Speaking of teams in that division, SportsCenter All Night, ESPN Radio.
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8: Jalen has Shipley to his left. He's in shotgun formation. He takes the snap, looks in his eyes, to the end zone, and it is intercepted! Amani Hunter, 30, 40, 50, 40, 30, cuts it back again, 15, 10, and he's tackled at the 10.
9: Hurts, into a long count. Takes it, gets it off inside, he gets it to Pittsburgh, and he's through for the touchdown. Hurts, calling for the football, he's back, he's looking, he's still looking, he starts to run, he is firing, complete touchdown, Devontae Smith, 22 yards,
8: hands under center, he fakes the handoff, he goes from the bootleg to the left,
10: oh boy,
8: tries to get to the end zone, dives!
10: Have the lead 20-17 with 1:56 to go in the game.
9: Hurts is back. Here comes the run. He fires.
10: Touchdown! Darius Cooper!
11: They run that press narrow on the right side. And when they come off the ball, somehow they just lose Cooper. And he's in the back of the end zone for the touchdown.
10: What a play!
9: There's Moore. He's back. He's looking. He steps up. He throws the ball. Incomplete.
10: Zeros on the clock. The Eagles escape. The Eagles escape. A brilliant come from behind final minute engineered by Jalen Hurts.
12: Everything mattered in that game with the Heat and the way we handled everything. You don't do one of those things or one department's not quite where they need.

0: find more consistency every week. We're going to be better at executing every week. And I've got a lot of faith in the group we have.
1: Titans are 0-2 for a third straight season. Eagles get their first road win over the Titans since they moved to Tennessee in 1997. Eagles 2-0 in four of the last five seasons. They made the playoffs in each of the last three seasons. They started 2-0. SportsCenter all night, ESPN Radio. At MetLife, Packers and Jets, they went to overtime. Trey Smack from 26 yards away to try to win in overtime. Kick all the way. It is perfect. And the Green Bay Packers snap that pesky six-game losing streak. They defeat the Jets 20-17 in overtime here in the New York home opener. That six-game losing streak was the franchise's longest since a seven-game losing streak to start the 1990s. Packers, the 20-17 win after trailing 17-7 in the fourth quarter. Packers committed 14 accepted penalties and won. You heard the game here on ESPN Radio. Steve Levy, Sal Palantonio had the call for us. Back to the Meadowlands. Steve?
2: Jay, thank you. This was not a pretty football game, but it will look gorgeous in the standings as the Green Bay Packers are able to even their record at 1-1 and get the awful taste out of their mouth of blowing that big lead to Minnesota last week. Although I'm not sure, Sal, Green Bay will feel great about their effort today other than winning the football game.
3: Well, they won an important game on the road. It's hard to win on the road when you lose two big offensive players a minute into the game. So that was significant. Also, you had 14 penalties in the game. You lose two offensive players, and you manage to survive. So I think they will feel somewhat good within their division. Unfortunately, it looks like Caleb Williams, quarterback Chicago Bears, has a significant injury. The Bears are 1-1. The Packers are 1-1. The Lions are 1-1.
2: Yes.
3: Minnesota's 2-0.
2: Yeah,
3: who had that on their dance card?
2: I had the Vikings fourth in that division, and they're, of course, in first place.
3: But point now is that, you know, it flips the script on what they were looking at within their division.
2: And Green Bay can exhale. They can take a deep breath right by winning. And, and it's a quick turnaround for the Packers, Sal. They play the Thursday night game at home against the Falcons.
3: Yep, the lowly, dysfunctional Falcons, and I've seen them play. I saw them last week, and they're bad. Jaden Reed, losing number 14, Jaden Reed, wide receiver. And, of course, their right tackle, Zach Bakke-Bowele. They will have to recover from that. I thought that Jordan Love made some important crossing route throws. They were available, well-designed throws by Matt LaFleur that got them out of trouble. And defensively, they put pressure on Geno Smith when they had to.
2: Especially in that first possession in overtime, yeah.
3: Yeah, the Jets could not run the ball with any kind of consistency.
2: Breece Hall today rushing, 16 carries, 29 yards.
3: Yeah.
2: 1.8 yard per rush for Breece Hall after running for 100 last week.
3: But in the end, it was really two big plays. One was the Sky Moore punt return. That was huge, 63 yards. That flipped the field, may have saved the game, may have saved the season. And then the pass interference, I thought, was huge down the right sideline in front of the Packers bench.
2: So the Packers are, in essence, buying time for themselves to get Micah Parsons back and maybe Josh Jacobs back. So any win they can get without those two guys, that's going to greatly benefit them whenever those guys return, should they return.
3: No question. There was a lot on the line in this game. And you could feel in this game, Steve, the tension that was building in the second half for both of these teams, but especially the desperation on the part of the Packers. You know, say what you want about what the Jets did against the Titans and how they started out this season. You know, they are not in the Super Bowl conversation. They are not in the postseason conversation yet. The Packers are, and were removed from it.
2: For Sal Palantonio, I'm Steve Levy, right here on your home for the Football Sunday Game of the Week, ESPN Radio. Now let's go back to Jay Reynolds in the studio.
1: All right, Steve, the Packers outlast the Jets. They rally for that win in overtime. Patriots pull away from the Steelers, 20-3 the final. Drake May, 208 yards passing. Did have an interception, fourth of the season in two games played after throwing eight interceptions in 17 games in 2025. Patriots, though, have not allowed more than 13 points in four straight games dating back to last season. Coach Mike Vrabel
4: Walk me through sort of the defensive touchdown and the overall pressure that your defense put on Aaron Rodgers.
5: Well, I mean, it's a good mix. I think the defensive coaches, I think Zach and everybody over there does a fantastic job. I think all the credit goes to the players. You know, being able to, you know, see Christian Barmore affect the quarterback with a holding penalty and a forced fumble and, you know, seeing everybody work and compete, but work together to affect the quarterback. And the coverage has to be there long enough for the rush to get there. And, you know, I think Ponder had a couple of those, you know, fumble recoveries last year and was able to score. And it was fun to see him be able to get into the end zone today.
6: Aaron Rodgers, 187 yards passing in the loss with an interception, snaps an 8-game streak without an interception. Panthers roll over the Falcons.
7: McMillan, Coker, and Leggett in a trips look to the left. Waller wide right. Shotgun snap. Brooks in the block. Quick throw. Near pylon. It is caught for a touchdown by Darren Waller.
6: Panthers go on to a 34-3 win over the Falcons. Carolina Panthers Radio Network. Panthers have won four straight games against Atlanta. Bryce Young, 287 yards and three touchdown passes.
8: It feels great. Yes, I mean, all the credit in the world to our defense. Them putting the performance that they did today was, I mean, it's that's elite. And you know, we want to make sure we always have their back. You know, I think that's one of the things I love so much about this group. We're always in communication. It's not just one side of the locker room and the other. You know, everyone's cool. Everyone's talking. There's so much communication on the sideline. So when we see the defense go out there and put a performance together like they did, it makes us, you know, want to make sure we match it and have their back. And we know it's vice versa. So, it was great to have a team win like this today.
6: Bryce Young, six touchdown passes through the first two games of the season. Saints get past the Ravens on Sunday with a 24-17 win. New Orleans outscoring the Ravens 15-0 in the fourth quarter, outscoring opponents 25-3 in the fourth alone in the first two games this season. Saints get the win. ESPN analyst Herm Edwards.
9: This win for the Saints in Baltimore against an MVP quarterback in Lamar Jackson and supposedly a defense that was pretty good historically. This defense for Baltimore didn't close it out. The Saints just kept battling. They're a scrappy bunch, right? Yeah. Who's this? Everybody's saying, who's this quarterback? All of a sudden, they figured it out today. This quarterback's pretty good, yeah, especially in big moments. You got to give the Saints a lot of credit. To go in there and to beat the Ravens at home, they had to go on the road and play the Baltimore Ravens in Baltimore. No one anticipated this was going to be the outcome.
6: Ravens with their 15th loss after holding a double-digit lead since Lamar Jackson became the starter in 2019. It may be the catch of the year. That's next. 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
6: 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WNBA Aces 98-77 win over the Storm. They've won five straight. Liberty pound the tempo 106-69. Liberty two games behind the Dream for the four seed in the WNBA playoffs. Sparks beat the Fire as they unveil the statue of Lisa Leslie outside crypto.com on Sunday. Baseball, Phillies a 7-2 win over the Mets. Phillies four games ahead of the Diamondbacks for the third National League wildcard spot. Sunday also marking the final broadcast for longtime Mets announcer Howie Rose.
24: You know, we've known each other a long, long time. And whether we've met personally or not, it feels as though we're on a first-name basis with each other, right? We've been together in the car, at the beach, enjoying a backyard barbecue, maybe even under the covers if you tried to hide your radio or smartphone from mom and dad during those West Coast games. But most importantly, we shared some time bonding over the exploits of the team we love, the New York Mets.
6: Mets losing on Sunday to the Phillies. Back to the NFL. There are eight teams that are 2-0. Raiders are one of them. 26-14 win over the Chargers. Raiders are 2-0 for the first time since 2021. Kirk Cousins has six touchdown passes this season. Niners are also 2-0. They score on their first five drives of the game for the first time in the last 45 seasons. They beat the Dolphins 35-13. Then there's the Bengals.
25: The Bengals have it at the 32 of Houston. 3:37 left in the half. Shotgun snap. Burrow from the pocket. Fires deep downfield. Jamar Chase trying to make the catch near the pylon. He's got it. Touchdown!
6: Impressive catch. ESPN 15:30. Bengals go to 2-0 in consecutive seasons. First time they've done that since 2014-2015. Bengals a 20-6 win over the Texans. Jamar Chase, seven catches. Two touchdowns, including that impressive 32-yard catch.
26: Jamar, take me through that touchdown catch. How?
27: Yeah,
0: Honestly, it was I've just seen a video in the locker room. I've just a lot of body control went into that. Just keep my eyes on the prize at the end of the day, making sure I could come down with that catch.
1: Okay, you oversimplified. It was like there was a lot of fighting going on.
0: It was, but I mean, it was just like it's a lot of body control going on. I didn't even know I was about to fall until I seen a video. You know what I'm saying? So body control, hand-eye coordination, and just being disciplined.
6: 55th touchdown catch of his career. Bengals get the win 20-6 over the Texans. Mark Robbins, top sounds from Sunday.
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3: Hello, Jay. Pleasure to be working with you. The Seahawks are 2-0 thanks to Jackson Smith and Jigba's receiving hat trick. The call on Seattle Sports 7:10 a.m.
4: Block from the shotgun. Four-man rush. Looks, throws to the back of the end zone. It's caught! Touchdown! Seahawks! Guess who? I'll give you a hint. It starts with J-S-N from 12 yards and an absolute laser to Jackson in the back of the end zone. His third touchdown of the game.
22: Number 4.
3: The Saints march into Baltimore and stun the Ravens on WWL in New Orleans.
4: Saints have 5 DBs, 7 on the line. Snap, Jackson, lofting one, and that is going to be picked off. Julian Blackman. Julian Blackman slides down at the 10-yard line to finish it off.
22: Number 3.
3: The Browns persevere against the Bucks and the weather in Tampa. The call on 850 ESPN Cleveland.
19: Browns with Carson Ryan in motion. Play fake to Judkins. Throw back left. Whitehart has it. The 10, the 5. Touchdown. Touchdown. Browns. Deshaun Watson to Blake Whitehart. And the Browns take the lead with 3:51 to go.
22: Number 2.
3: It hurts so good for the Eagles in the final 9 seconds in Nashville. The call on WIP.
4: Hurts is back. Here comes the run. He fires.
19: Touchdown! Darius Cooper!
4: They run this once more on the right side. And when they come off the ball, somehow they just lose Cooper. And he's in the back of the end zone for the touchdown.
19: What a play!
22: Number 1.
3: Harrison Butker kicks the Colts out of KC as the Chiefs win in overtime on 96.5 The Fan.
26: These guys work on this all year long. Go signal. Kick is up. The kick by Butker, and the kick is good! Good! And for the second straight year, the Chiefs have beaten the Colts in overtime on a Harrison Butker field goal.
6: That was the Sunday night game. Then Monday, who will remember the 21st night of September? Week 2 will wrap up. Rams hosting the Giants.
27: This is a collision here of two teams coming from completely different spots. 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
31: 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Darius Cooper!
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16: Some 2-0 surprises, some surprising 0-2s as well. 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Another division wrapping up with the end of the baseball regular season in sight. Could be a tough stretch to navigate for a couple of NFL teams without their quarterbacks. One team that got its quarterback back for the start of the season pulls out another one.
14: Colts at Chiefs.
16: It was mid-December. Patrick Mahomes went down with that ACL injury. Made it back, though, in time for week one this season. Kansas City dominated the Broncos last Monday night. Week two, Sunday night, Chiefs-Colts. In a tight one, fourth quarter, Indy down by a touchdown, runs off an 8.5-minute drive. And on play number 13 of that drive,
31: Jones under center. They give it to Taylor, stretching left, falling off a block, cuts in, he's in for a touchdown! Follow that offensive line left, and scores.
32: Don't miss the latest episode of The Blue Review with me, Greg Bergman, and Marcus Grant, talking all things Dodger baseball. 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
16: the fan, fourth quarter would end tied at 27, so off to overtime.
6: Chiefs with the opening possession. They get a field goal. Colts answer with a field goal of their own. It's tied back up at 30. Kansas City then gets the ball back with just over 3 minutes to go. And 3 minutes later,
0: go signal. Kick is up. The kick by Butcher. And the kick is good! Good! And for the second straight year, the Chiefs have beaten the Colts in overtime on a Harrison Butker field goal. Final score on the last play of the extra period in week two. Kansas City 33, the Colts 30. The Chiefs are 2-0 on the season.
6: 96-5, the fan. 33-30, the final in overtime for Patrick Mahomes. 97th career quarterback win, tying Tom Brady for the third most wins by a starting quarterback in their first 10 seasons, behind only Peyton Manning and Russell Wilson since 1950, when quarterback starts were first tracked, and Mahomes gets number 97.
1: Guys just were resilient, and we just strained to finish, as EB talks about. You know, it wasn't always pretty. There was times where we didn't execute at a high level, but guys continue to fight, continue to push, and we fought until the very end and found a way to get a win. That's what this league's all about.
6: Mahomes 8-0 in regular season overtime games, longest win streak in overtime games by any starting quarterback since 1974. As for the Colts, their ninth straight loss dating back to last season, longest losing streak since 2011 when they dropped 13 straight. They're 0-2 to start this year, Coach Shane Steichen.
2: I told him, keep your freaking heads up, dude. It's a long-ass season ahead of us, and we're battling like crazy. And that's the message, and we got to continue to grow and learn. And we got a lot of football left. Like I said last week, we're right there. You know, we got to find a way to win at the end. That was one of those games. It's a freaking hard-ass league, and you got to find a way to win these tight games.
6: Colts get a field goal in overtime, but the Chiefs got two field goals in overtime. They get the win. Colts wind up now one of three teams in the division to start 0-2. Jaguars lead the AFC South at 1-1. For the Chiefs, Travis Kelce, 128 yards after catch this season, most in his first two games of a season in his career. Kenneth Walker runs for 117 yards. 369 yards from scrimmage through the first two games of the season. As for Patrick Mahomes, a dozen completions from outside the pocket, most in any game of his career in the NFL, and that's coming off a torn ACL last December. So what do we take away from the Sunday night game? ESPN analyst Tim Hasselbeck.
3: One of the big things is he's back, okay? 15's fine.
4: Yeah.
3: Me included, you know, there's always concern when someone comes off of a major injury. He looked calm. He ran when he needed to run. It doesn't seem like he's uneasy when people are around his feet in the pocket. So that's the biggest thing for Kansas City, period. The next biggest thing is Kenneth Walker's for real. Kenneth Walker is an outstanding back that I think is running better than he ever did in Seattle. I understand he ran well, you know, late in the postseason last year. Obviously had a great Super Bowl.
4: Yeah.
3: But did not have a great season last year.
4: Well, it was him and Charbonnet. They were
3: sure,
4: kind of splitting
3: right,
4: it. Yeah.
3: He's such a focal, you know, part of, you know, their offense right now, mm-hmm. in terms of what he's doing on just basic runs, but then also how they're throwing him the football. They package two plays to give the ball, you know, he kind of flipped it to him in the flat. That's a packaged play twice in the game that were big conversions. It's really impressive the way he's kind of been integrated in the offense so quickly and the impact that he's had.
6: Chiefs now 2-0 with a couple of primetime wins to start the season. Tim Hasselbeck mentioning their quarterback back from that injury. There are a couple of other teams that will have to try and figure out when they'll get their quarterbacks back.
17: White's the back. Here's Jamie Smith coming out of there. Just tosses it towards the goal line. And I think he got maybe stepped on it. Now he's down on the ground at the 11-yard line. The half is going to end with an incomplete pass.
18: I don't
19: His
18: agree.
19: Elbow, dude.
18: I don't agree.
19: His elbow.
17: And it is Jaden down in a lot of pain at the 13-yard line.
18: Oh, his hyperextended the elbow again. Oh, my goodness. He got his foot stepped on by Chris Paul, and he hyperextended his elbow, the left elbow.
17: The same left elbow. Unbelievable.
18: But why not kick the field goal and take the points?
17: Oh, my goodness.
18: You're talking about adding insult to injury. That right there is unacceptable.
6: So it's out on a big 100 in Washington. Commanders losing their quarterback. Dallas sees theirs. with a milestone afternoon.
4: Prescott back second and seven. Throwing in the end zone. Lamb. Flag down. Catch made. Touchdown. It's two for Lamb. Four for Prescott. And Dak Prescott will have thrown more touchdown passes than any Cowboys quarterback in a career.
6: He had four on Sunday, the last being number 249 of his career, breaking Tony Romo's franchise record. 105.3, the Fan with the call. Cowboys go on to a 37-20 win over the Commanders on the milestone day for Prescott.
5: I'm blessed, honored. As I've told you earlier in the week, right, records are meant to be broken. This is my time to break this one. Pretty cool to do it against, you know, the team I scored, I threw my first touchdown against, 10 years ago or so. So definitely humbling, something I don't take for granted, the great history of this organization, quarterbacks before me, obviously wearing, to me, the greatest one, right? And so super, super honored, super thankful. God's great. I'm not taking it lightly.

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5: Braves clinch the division. Red Sox clinch a playoff berth. The Chiefs go to 2-0 with an overtime win over the Colts. Sunday turns out to be a rough day for some Chicago athletes. Cubs beating the Reds in Cincinnati. PCA home run number 45. But Alex Bregman leaves the game after being hit in the face by a foul ball while he was standing in the on-deck circle. Then there's the Bears.
7: Take turn. Booting to the near side. Caleb with green grass at the 10. He goes down inside the 5. Awkwardly, he's on his back and looks to be in a bit of pain here. Caleb Williams. But he is in absolute pain right now inside the 5.
5: Bears want to be the highest scoring offense in the NFL, but the Cubs outscored them on Sunday. And Chicago loses Caleb Williams to a hamstring injury in their 9-3 loss to the Vikings. Caleb Williams leaving in the 4th quarter with that injury. The team says there'll be more imaging this morning. If they need to ride with backup quarterback Tyson Bagent, what's the confidence level there? ESPN Bears reporter Courtney Cronin.
8: There's a reason that they gave him that 2-year, $10 million contract extension last offseason. Like, he can operate Ben's offense at a really high level. And even in the late part of this game, there's all this chaos, Caleb going out, Tyson coming in, it still felt like they had a chance to win, which with this team, that's the carryover effect from all of the fourth quarter comebacks that they had last year. And had it not been for an off-target pass to Colston Loveland. Outside of that, and then there's a sack on the last play. After they put a second back on the clock, he gets, you know, hit from his blind side. Tyson had this team in a position to win this game. So the confidence is high. Everybody I spoke to in the locker room was talking about Tyson gets reps with the, you know, with the top receivers. He's working with Garrett Bradbury, the starting center. He's been in this offense for as long as Caleb Williams has, and he's been with this organization now since 2022. He's a capable backup. They like him in this offense, clearly, to make him QB2 all these years and to keep him around. And even this offseason, there was, you know, a little bit of trade talk about him, going around his name for a little bit because of, you know, how the other people in the league view him. So I think he's in a good position. If he has to go this week or if he has to play in the short term, that he can execute what Ben's offense is going to be. And it's not like you have two different quarterbacks with two different skill sets in the way that they play the game. This offense is tailored to Caleb Williams, but in that, Tyson Bagent can execute a lot of what is asked of Williams, too.
5: Bears and Eagles, the Monday night matchup for week three of the season. So the Bears keeping their fingers crossed for their starting quarterback. Ditto for Washington.
9: Lights the back. Here's Jamie Smith coming out of there. Just tosses it towards the

0: Washington as the Commanders lose to the Cowboys 37-20, and they lose Jaden Daniels on the final play of the first half, dislocated left elbow. Earlier on ESPN Radio, our Adam Kaufman and Mark Zeno with Washington looking at a backup quarterback.
1: This is catastrophic. I mean, look, Marcus Mariota is a serviceable backup at best. This is not a guy that at this point in his career you can trust to play 5, 6, 7, 8 games with you and expect to win more than lose. That's just the reality of where Washington is.
2: Marcus Mariota, we saw quite a bit last year, and obviously, in a very general sense, it did not look good. He's a backup quarterback for a reason. Last year, we saw him for 11 games, 8 starts, he goes 2-6. The thing that I think does get a little overlooked, who's the better option? Clearly it's Jaden Daniels, if healthy. But Daniels wasn't very good in his sophomore NFL season either. It was nothing, Mark, like we saw during his standout rookie year. You know, obviously the top quarterback among the first-year players, all of that. Last year was a real step backward. Coming into this season, for Washington, it all kept coming back to Jaden Daniels. And do you see first-year Jaden Daniels or second-year Jaden Daniels? And the early returns on this season, not exactly inspiring in terms of his play on the field. So, honestly, while you feel for the guy, while you hate it, I'm not sure the results with Mariota are going to be all that much different.
0: Commanders losing to Dallas in week 2, 37-20. Washington 0-2 with 2 division losses after the loss to Philadelphia a week ago. Their first 0-2 start since 2019. Speaking of teams in that division, SportsCenter All Night, ESPN Radio.
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4: Jalen has Shipley to his left. He's in shotgun formation. He takes the snap, looks in his eyes to the end zone, and it is intercepted. Amani Hunter, 30, 40, 50, 40, 30, touch it back again, 15, 10, and he's tackled at the 10.
5: Hurts, into a long count. Takes it, gets it off inside, he gets it to Bigsby, and he's through for the touchdown. Hurts, calling for the football, he's back, he's looking, he's still looking, he starts to run, he is firing, complete, touchdown, and Devontae Smith, 22 yards.
4: Jams under center. He fakes the handoff, he goes on a bootleg to the left.
6: Oh, whoa.
4: Tries to get to the end zone, dives! The Titans touchdown!
5: Hurts calling for the snap. He's back. He's looking. He steps up. He is looping it for Devontae Smith, and it's intercepted. Intercepted at the 18-yard line. His second interception of the game.
4: But the snap, good hold. Slide picks it through there, and the Titans have the lead. 20-17 with 1:56 to go in the game.
5: Hurts is back. Here comes the rush. He fires.
4: Touchdown! Darius Cooper!
7: They run that twice now on the right side. And when they come off the ball, somehow they just lose Cooper. And he's in the back of the end zone for the touchdown.
4: What a play!
5: There's Ward. He's back. He's looking. He steps up. He throws the ball. Incomplete.
4: Zeroes on the clock. The Eagles escape. The Eagles escape. A brilliant come from behind final minute engineered by Jalen Hurts.
8: Everything mattered in that game with the heat and the way we handled everything. You don't do one of those things, or one department's not quite where they need to be, or whatever. Even just one thing, the attention to detail by the entire organization was up to.
9: We're going to get better every week. We're going to find more consistency every week. We're going to be better at executing every week. And I've got a lot of faith in the group we have.
0: Titans are 0-2 for a third straight season. Eagles get their first road win over the Titans since they moved to Tennessee in 1997. Eagles 2-0 in 4 of the last 5 seasons. They made the playoffs in each of the last 3 seasons. They started 2-0. SportsCenter All Night, ESPN Radio. 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
10: Trey Smack from 26 yards away to try to win in overtime. Kick all the way. It is perfect. And and the Green Bay Packers snap that pest.

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3: Here's Jake. He slipped coming out of there. I think he got maybe stepped on, and now he's down. And it is Jaden down in a lot of pain.
14: Did injure his left elbow, was a dislocation. Man, are we bummed for him. We will rally so hard around Marcus until Jaden's back.

0: Jaden Daniels, considering what the injury history is. And you wonder now, is he going to be able to get on the other side of it? Yes, I get it. His rookie season, arguably the best rookie season we've ever seen from a quarterback. Got his team to the NFC Championship game. But we're several injury stints away from that now across multiple seasons. Jaden Daniels is going to have to prove that he can stay healthy, available, and in the lineup before you can commit to him the way that some of these other teams commit to their quote-unquote franchise quarterbacks. To me, that's the big takeaway from yesterday.
1: And will his head coach survive it?
2: Well, that's no. I'm really glad you brought up the contract.
1: You're not even considering it?
0: No, not even considering it, Smalls.
2: He's a nice guy who's good on TV.
0: Well, Smalls, what do the Washington Commanders do well outside of having Jaden Daniels as their quarterback?
2: Sign guys you've heard of. That doesn't mean they're still good.
0: They were dead last in total defense last year.
1: Yeah, not a lot.
0: Right? This year, they're not off to a great start. They just allowed the Dallas Cowboys to hang 37 on them. Mm-hmm. CeeDee Lamb kept hitting his head on the goalpost. Love touchdown celebrations by CeeDee Lamb.
2: 8-153, two touchdowns.
0: It was amazing. They don't do anything well. Now, listen, were there some bad calls in that game against the Commanders? Sure there were. Dyami Brown, one knee equals 2 feet. I don't know how, upon review, you still rule that that's an incompletion. But here's the thing. Without Jaden Daniels, as much respect as I have for Marcus Mariota, this team does not have enough. They just don't. So can Dan Quinn survive this? Probably not.
2: So what's really interesting about this, and I'm so happy you went to the contract thing, there's something I say about the Golden State Warriors all the time, the key to the dynasty. The key to the dynasty was Steph Curry's ankle. What I mean by that is they were so bad early on that on October 31st, 2012, he had to sign a four-year, $44 million overall deal, $11 million a year, okay? They had all this money to get other guys because he had to sign a below-market value contract because of the ankle injuries. In no way, shape, or form am I saying the Commanders are going to be a dynasty. But who runs the Commanders? Same guy who ran the Warriors, Bob Myers. There may be this move that they're going to try to make of just when Jaden's down, we're probably not going to draft someone to replace him. What if we do the opposite? What if we say to him, Jaden, 4 years, $120 million, all in, $30 million a year. We can't, who says no on that?
0: His mama.
2: Well then, okay, but you get what I'm saying is the boss. Well, the point is, then he's going to bounce around.
0: No shot.
2: Then he's going to bounce around a little bit because of the injuries.
0: And you're going to bounce around as a franchise. Well, already getting bounced around.
2: So let me ask you a question.
0: Continue to be bounced around.
2: If he finishes this year with less games played than last year, which was 7 because of this really unfortunate elbow injury, they have a top 5 pick in the draft. What do they do? What did they do? They had Sonny Styles last year, who you loved through week one,
0: he
2: right?
0: Great, yeah.
2: Linebacker, Ohio
0: State.
2: Styles
0: play football.
2: Right? So he's a top 10 pick. They did not think, oh, we don't need a quarterback. We got Jaden. If it's 2 years in a row of horrific injuries, obviously horrible luck, what happens?
0: I don't know.
2: That's what I'm saying is I wonder if they make the, hey, take it or leave it, below market value, or we're going to start the process. This is horrible. It's a horrible conversation that we're having. It's unbelievably unfortunate, but it's the nature of the beast.
0: But it's pro football. A part of your job description is staying healthy and being available. And if you can't do that, then that calls into question the job security of everybody else by nature of the position that you play. You're the quarterback. And guess what? If you're our starting quarterback and we build the whole team around you, and then you're unavailable, knowing that it's hard to operate the offense at the same level if your backup comes in, then all of a sudden it's fair for the franchise to call into question every single thing that we're doing, including our commitment to this direction that builds our systems around your strengths and weaknesses.
2: Coming up. Wait, they won a game? Against their old quarterback? We'll get to that next. We're on Sportsmanlike, presented by Progressive Insurance.
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2: 0-2. A lot of teams that we thought maybe could make the playoffs this year. I mean, they still could. The Chargers are 0-2. The Texans are 0-2. The Colts are 0-2. They've lost 9 games in a row dating back to last year. Storylines, though, around the NFL, certainly surrounding the 2 huge injuries from the 24 draft class, unfortunately, with Caleb Williams and his hamstring, Jaden Daniels and his left elbow. We will keep you updated as we find out information. Speaking of 0-2 teams that we did not necessarily think would be 0-2, how about the Tampa Bay Bucks? Baker Mayfield, this offseason, what was the story? He got in phenomenal physical condition, clearly lost a bunch of weight, really looked like, okay, he's taking this thing seriously. Not that he didn't in the past, I'm not saying that, but I'm saying like a different like almost the TB12 diet kind of thing.
1: And chip on his shoulder about the deal.
2: Chip on his shoulder, had best a lot to say about the contract, and now they start 0-2 with a loss 23-19 to his former team, the Cleveland Browns. Yikes. There was a lengthy lightning delay in Tampa during the course of that game, so they were waiting around for hours on end.
16: They could have, for what we got after it, they could have ended the game with the delay. For what we got after it, they could have just called it a day. Man, yeah. Shut it down.
2: Get the Browns on the plane and go home. Yeah. To the Browns' credit, they won this game, and now they're 1-1. They win it 23-19. Deshaun Watson was 24-30, 238, and 2 touchdowns. We'll get to him in a second. But if you remember a week ago when the Browns played a stinky game, Mike Tomlin was on NBC, and he said, quote, in the words of my friend Juju Smith-Schuster, the Browns is the Browns. Okay? The most surprising part of that quote is that he's friends with Juju Smith-Schuster after he drove him nuts while he was playing for him back in the day. Not that the Browns is the Browns. That's not the surprising part. But Todd

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10: There's the snap. Levitt wants to throw, fires, it's batted up in the air, and intercepted! It's picked off!
11: Really proud of our guys and our coaches. Really happy for our fans that no player, no person is bigger than anybody else. And the trajectory is up, and that's where it's going to continue to go.
12: David Kellen from Learfield. And then Pete Golding after that. Ole Miss head coach. College football moment of the week brought to you by the Lawn Mower Ultra from Manscaped. Needless to say, it's Ole Miss over LSU on Saturday night, 32-24. They were up 17-0, 24-7. They were bleep Lane Kiffin chants all day long, including on game day is when it started, obviously. And then Trinidad Chambliss does what he does, which is find ways to win and be the best player in the field. 33-48, 363, two touchdowns, an interception, and a rushing touchdown. Sam Levitt feels like a better runner than passer for LSU, at least at this point.
0: Glad to see he was okay, by the way.
12: Yeah, well, I thought he meant in the game. Like, wait, what a joke. And Pete Golding was on with McAfee on Friday and said Lane texted him on Wednesday saying, oh, my quarterback's out for the game. He's just screwing with everybody. You guys were going crazy on me when I said he's going to get fined. That interview with McAfee, noon Eastern, on Friday with Pete Golding is going to get Lane the fine, and good. He deserves it.
0: But is he messing with everybody, or is everybody rolling their eyes? Because no one really thought that we wouldn't see Levitt out there.
13: Yeah, there was no time last week where I didn't think Sam Levitt would play.
0: Correct. And Ole Miss felt the same way, obviously. Not one time.
12: So, you know, I think CeCe and I were on together on First Take, no big deal, over the summer, and we were talking about Lane, and I said, why is it that everyone thinks he's some big-time coach as a head coach?
0: Mm-hmm.
12: And, like, I got destroyed for that. Well, yet again, his team lost a big game. Do you know that Lane Kiffin, when he's top 10, when he's a top 10 team, okay, versus a team that is ranked, his record is 1-8. Do you know that as a head coach against top 25 teams in general, no matter what his record is, his own team,
0: mm-hmm.
12: he's 13-26. Do you know that Pete Golding last year won games deeper into the postseason as a head coach than Lane ever has? I know you guys know all of this. What I'm saying is that we make a big deal because of everything Lane says, and we're about to play something that Lane said. We make that it would lead to this. He is amazing at the marketing part of this. He's amazing at the wrestling part of this. How do I get everybody to focus on me and build my character? Character development. He's awesome at that. But when it comes to winning big games against good teams, there's no example of him being great at that. What he's great at are comments like this. Post-game, after the loss to Ole Miss by LSU, here is Lane Kiffin taking credit for the crowd.
14: I think you walk into a storm, you know, like that's what happens a lot of times in these games. You see it all the time. We're going buzzsaw. You walk in, it's a build up, you know, the stadium was full, you know, an hour early. So I guess I had to leave to get him to do that. So you're welcome.
12: CeCe, you're rolling your eyes.
13: You lost.
0: Correct.
13: You lost. Everybody was excited about this game. You said the pressure was all on Ole Miss because they had two Heisman hopefuls in the same backfield. And guess what? You lost to them. You lost. And Trinidad Chambliss handled his business despite Kawan Lacy not being available in the second half of that game. And yeah, he threw a pick in the third quarter, but guess what? He was able to play make and find a way to elevate his team above the mistakes that he did make out there on the football field. But let's not make this about anything other than what it is. The better team winning a game in Vaught-Hemingway Stadium on Saturday night. Ole Miss is a better football team. And I say this all the time. The best players don't always make the best team, but the best team always wins. Just because LSU has a $45 million roster, just because they have some of the most sought-after players and they've got talent on both sides of the ball all over the place, doesn't mean they're the best football team. It's clear that Ole Miss was a better football team, and they all rallied around their quarterback, Trinidad Chambliss, who they believe in.
0: The clock is ticking on Lane Kiffin. And by that I mean, at some point, the numbers that Evan just gave us have got to turn around. At some point, the headlines, the pomp and circumstance, the villainous behavior, that is going to wear thin when you're at LSU. The expectations are for you to win national championships there. You yourself said the reason why you left Ole Miss in the dead of night as they were trying to go to the playoff and win a national championship is because you didn't think you could get it done there and that LSU had the resources in order for you to field the team that you needed to get it done. They gave you the money. They've backed you. And what do you have to show for it? Right now, the team that you just left beat you. And in the post-game presser, what you're going to do is try to dunk on them, try to make it about you, try to have some snarky little comment about the fans showing up early. You're welcome.
13: Mm-hmm.
0: Also, how about you're welcome for the win? Because that team beat you. I know how prideful LSU Tigers fans are, and I know that this is going to wear thin on them if the results are not there. It's fun when he's your guy and it's Baton Rouge versus everybody. That's only fun if you're winning. It becomes a clown show if you're not, and he better be careful with that.
12: Can I ask you guys a question about this? I want to see if we can do this, or maybe I can do this with a clean head on this. So I'm just looking at some of the new head coaches in college football this year. Penn State is historically obviously a great football on-field football program. Matt Campbell, there's an argument that has been more successful as a head coach than Lane Kiffin previously at Iowa State. Does he have to win this year, or does he get a year? Does he get a, I don't mean going 0 and whatever, which obviously they're not. I'm saying, does he get a year to like, let me figure this thing out?
0: Probably.
12: Okay.
13: There's some novelty to it because everybody's excited that James Franklin ain't their head coach.
12: Yes. No, but let's just let's go through this. Let's try to be fair. Michigan, phenomenal football program. Kyle Whittingham.
13: Man, they turned it on in the second half.
12: Undoubtedly a better head coaching resume than Lane Kiffin. Does he have to win this year, or does he get a year to kind of figure this out?
0: Gets a year.
12: Okay.
0: Based on all the stuff that has happened there, I would say he gets a year.
12: Okay. My point is this, and then I ask you about Lane. Does he have to win this year?
13: Yes.
12: He has to? Okay.
13: Yes.
12: So the rest of
13: the way
12: here.
13: He has to win because of how he did it.
12: Mm-hmm.
0: And because of what he said.
13: That's the point. Like, he left his team on November 30th before they were scheduled to be in the college football playoff.
12: So he's left a new coach that has to win the rest of the way. He has Texas A&M coming up this weekend. Texas
13: coming off of a loss against Kentucky. They're going to be upset.
0: A bad loss.
12: In a couple of weeks, they have at Kentucky. Kentucky's Will Stein doing a good job there.
13: Yep.
12: Mississippi State's 24th ranked team in the country. November 7th against Alabama, who turned it on against FSU. And Keelan Russell looks really good as the quarterback.
13: Yeah.
12: They have number one Texas. They have at number 14 Tennessee. They have other games.
13: Oh, you just ignored Auburn too, huh?
12: Auburn. Well, okay. So they just lost to Florida. Goalish against Summerall, which was a good matchup. My point is this. Is there going to be a point this year where we legitimately and rightfully ask the question, is Lane Kiffin on the hot seat?
13: No. No. They can't fire him.
12: What about next year?
0: I don't know where LSU
13: is going to get all this money for these buyouts.
0: They just gave
13: Brian Kelly $50 million to go away.
12: So, but you got the guy you wanted. You got all the hype. I am totally exaggerating all of this and overreacting to, I'm not exaggerating, overreacting all of this. I just wonder when they realize, oh, this was not the greatest hire in the world.
0: Did you get hype or did you get headlines?
13: Listen.
0: There's a big difference.
12: And do the headlines equal money for buyouts and players? What do they equal? You know what I mean?
13: Listen, if you get to the point where it's Brian Kelly adjacent, when you're talking about this team losing 5 or 6 games, that's a fireable offense. Like what Dave Dorn did down in Vanderbilt, that's a fireable offense. We'll see if he keeps his job. Highly doubt it at NC State. But if you have that kind of season at LSU, if they walk into more of the same in 26 as they had in 2025, then yeah, I think you start to ask yourself, when does Lane do something that gives LSU an out on the contract where they can try to move on from him with cause? Because you know they tried it with Brian Kelly. Didn't work with that strategy. But we know who Lane Kiffin is.
0: He'll give you a reason.
13: Lane is going to lane. He'll give you a reason.
0: Big time.
13: And if they keep losing, guess what? LSU is going to walk right through that door.
12: Mm.
0: He can't help himself.
13: Nope.
0: Even after the program that he left beat him, he had to make it about himself. And he had to try to be shady and big up himself. In the beginning, leading up to the game, it was, yeah, this is a great program. I put it together. Oh, the only other time we've had a program like this is the other team I put together. He made it about him. He didn't back up his words with actions in the game, and then still made it about him on the back end.
12: Mm.
0: It's a bad look all the way around, and I don't think that that's going to play well if it continues in Baton Rouge.
12: 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Why are we trying this again? It happened in the NFL yesterday. We'll discuss next. 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

0: ESPN's Marcus Spears, who's in town for the Monday night matchup between the Giants and the Rams. 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
10: I'm over it. With Pat the producer.
11: TGL is absolutely electric. I don't think we have cool enough vehicles. I was looking at pictures of cop cars in Dubai, in Japan, and in Italy. They're amazing. They have supercars. Also, the taxis we have, trash compared to what they have in like London. The London taxi. If you need to like lettuce wrap your Baconator, I don't think that you need to have a burger.
12: Could not agree more.
13: Do you need a Husky correspondence at the time in this?
14: I'm over it. I'm sick and tired and over it.
11: Get a life.
15: Yes, each and every day at this time, our producer, Pat Costello, gives us items in and around sports, entertainment, his life that he is over. Patrick.
11: Michelle got this weekend by a fake tweet.
12: I did.
11: In the unsportsmanlike group chat. She put a tweet in there from a well-known meme account that Ole Miss was giving away 45,000 light-up golf balls had informed their fans not to throw them at Lane Kiffin.
12: I was like...
16: By the way...
11: At no point, Michelle, did like alarm bells go off in your head that were like, this is probably not real. There's no way that they would ever do this in a million years.
12: Did he?
16: I thought Nuno fell for it with
12: Nuno, did you fall for it too?
17: Yeah, I responded to you like it was real, but that was it.
16: He was trying to back you up.
12: Someone sent it to me, and I didn't even think twice about it. I was like, oh, dang. And
16: golf balls?
12: I don't know. I just know they hate him so much.
16: So you think they're going to try to hurt him?
12: I don't know.
18: I actually would have respected it.
16: There's a difference between hating and hurting.
12: Fire those things in there.
16: You can't hurt the guy.
18: We're giving him golf balls.

0: some memento from a big win.
1: That region in the country, they love golf.
0: Here's the thing.
2: Yeah. Oh, that's what it would be.
0: We have been accused of being unk sportsmanlike, so I just had to keep up with the theme, that's all.
3: We were fully unk sportsmanlike. I think you sent like 5 immediate texts being like, it's over. I'm unk.
0: I'm washed. It's over for me. To be fair, though, I do not like that platform. That is not where I live. So, of course, I wouldn't know it's a well-known meme account because it's not my social media neighborhood.
3: I don't know. Maybe like 5 seconds worth of why would Ole Miss give away golf balls would have been a pretty good exercise.
0: That was Friday. I was tired. I'm out.
3: Although, Evan, you were the one who said, like, hey, make sure Ole Miss fans, you don't do anything stupid. And they didn't.
2: I know. Well,
0: and that was good.
2: Right, because I thought, think about this. We have so many juicy NFL storylines that we've been discussing today. Mm-hmm. If, God forbid, Smalls' ridiculous promotion with golf balls came to fruition, we would have to be talking about, most of the show, the harm that they would have attempted to do to Lane Kiffin, which the harm should be Trinidad Chambliss throwing a game-winning touchdown, and that's it.
0: I agree. I'm so glad that the focus was solely on Ole Miss and their accomplishment and their revenge game and some sort of incident that happened because of their victory. Towards Lane Kiffin.
3: I really enjoyed the video of Lane walking off the field and players like kept kind of stepping in his way
0: just
3: and they had to be
0: staring him down.
2: I thought that was cold. Very interesting.
0: Cold.
2: I thought that was extremely telling. There are coaches, CeCe could probably give you stories off the top of his head, coaches or players that leave in kind of controversial fashion that with a few months after the fact, players will go up to them and be like, listen, I don't like the way you left, but we spent 4 years together. Like, best of luck moving forward. Like, it's like there was none of that.
1: It never ends well with Lane.
2: Yeah,
1: that's all you need to know. It never ends well with Lane. Keep in touch, none of that. Nah.
3: Why would any of those players feel anything but hate for him?
0: They were betrayed.
2: Well, okay, just to play devil's advocate. Trinidad Chambliss was a fair estate. Exactly. He was found.
1: There were other teams in the Power Four that were after Trinidad Chambliss. He just so happened to go to Ole Miss.
3: He's been around for like 10 years.
0: Think about this.
1: It's a great point.
0: This is the person that recruited them there that said, I'm going to lead you to the place where you can achieve your dreams. And in the moment where that was a tangible opportunity for them, he betrayed them and said it's because they weren't good enough, that he couldn't do it with them. I would take that very personal.
1: There's things.
2: If you go to LSU, if you're somebody out there, you're in college, you're a high school recruit, whatever it may be, and you choose to go to LSU, you have to choose to go to the school and to play with your teammates. You cannot assume the coach cares about you. You just can't. It's different. I'm going to use your guy. It's different than going to UVA and playing for your guy, Tony Elliott. He's going to call you 10 years from now to check in. That's the proof in the pudding, right? Like, I'm not here to defend Bobby Knight. May he rest in peace. Bobby Knight did a lot of things that people don't like. Ask any player that played for him. Kept in touch with them forever. Made sure that they were in the real world getting jobs post-basketball. Again, I'm not praising all of that. What I'm saying is a point of comparison. Lane has not proven to do that.
0: Also, you can rationalize it to yourself. Okay, he may not care about me. I don't have to care about him. It's a business decision that I'm going to make money and to win a championship. If he's losing games like this,
2: then he's not making the championship run. Yeah.
0: Then part of the deal for this to be very transactional is not on the table if you actually can't win the big one.
2: It's a very good point. Because if you're looking at this and you're saying, Lane Kiffin, I'm not looking for you to be another father figure, older brother
0: figure.
2: I don't need
0: it if I'm going to win and make money.
2: Right. That's interesting. Because back in your day, not to make you feel old, you didn't need another father figure. You had the great Joe Canty. But Al Groh can be that while you're in Charlottesville. If you're sending your son to go play at LSU, hypothetically, for Lane Kiffin, here's Ed O. Here's Orgeron. He'll be that for you. Lane ain't going
1: to
2: be that for you.
1: Yeah, I sent my son to play for Lane Kiffin.
3: Plus, if he leaves again, then you get to throw golf balls at him, apparently.
2: I shouldn't laugh at that, but go ahead.
3: I mean, it was fake. It's fine. Do I have to apologize to the Cleveland Browns?
0: No.
3: Because I kind of came in on Friday and destroyed them because Jarvis Landry said this about them.
4: I don't see a strength.
3: And then their offensive coordinator said this about Deshaun Watson's performance in week one.
5: I thought that he kept playing.
3: And I destroyed them for it. And then they came out and won. So do I have to apologize?
0: A broken
1: No,
0: clock
1: you motivated them. You and Mike Tomlin, y'all motivated the Cleveland Browns to be the best version of themselves.
3: And many people say me and Mike Tomlin are very similar.
1: Very similar. Bald with beards, yeah. I see it.
3: risk it because I don't really want to apologize, so I'm not going to. Sorry, Cleveland.
0: I don't think you need to.
2: It's a hell of a win against Baker, I will say that. For a Sportsmanlike presented by Progressive.
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14: 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We give you one line on every single game in the NFL on Sunday. So many different storylines. Tragedy, sports tragedy, as CC says. There's the injuries to the two top picks to the 2024 draft.

0: Well, right now, you can make the argument that it was the season because the injuries, unfortunately, have set them back as much as he pushed them forward.
1: Jaden Daniels' career thus far, it's so sad. Is it more known for the greatest rookie season in the history of the sport or being injury plagued?
2: I don't know, but I mean, it's the career parallels between him and RG3.
0: Oh, no.
2: Eerily similar, man. I mean, just... I mean, listen, it's hard to argue that, I mean, Jaden Daniels had arguably the greatest rookie season that we've ever seen.
1: Yeah.
2: RG3's rookie season was incredible. Incredible.
1: Only difference,
2: we never saw any semblance of that ever again.
1: There's one compare and contrast, which I know you agree with, but I just want to point this out. Watching that playoff game that RG3 had for Washington against Seattle, you could see basically his leg was shattered, and they kept him in the game.
2: Yeah, Lodi Nada knocked the career out of him.
1: And so you could see that his leg was not right as they were playing him. In this case, when he got hurt yesterday, down 17-10 with the ball going into the second half, 3 seconds to go, third and goal from the one, they decide to go for it instead of kicking a field goal.
2: Yeah.
1: I don't believe Dan Quinn put Jaden Daniels in harm's way the way that RG3 was put in harm's way. End result amounts to be the same horrific injury that is going to impact a season and maybe seasons, plural. But you're looking at a guy now who we know is a great, great player when he's healthy, but we have to do the when he's healthy because Caleb gets hurt yesterday, and I don't think we have to do the when he's healthy.
0: No, he's been fairly durable. He's been,
1: yeah. Well, even that, is that a knock on Jaden Daniels? Because you said he's been durable. That would indicate that Daniels has not been. But I don't.
2: Yeah, Jaden Daniels is not durable. And no. Yes, that is a knock on him. And even though from a causation standpoint, it's different with him as opposed to what we saw with RG3.
1: Right.
2: The affect is still the same.
1: A coaching decision leading to more health concerns.
2: Okay, yeah, the causation is not the same.
1: No, I know.
2: The affect is, though. It's the same. Like, your franchise is in purgatory because you have an off-injured quarterback.
1: Who was great.
0: Imagine being a Washington fan or a Chicago fan, and your franchises have been marred with dysfunction for decades. It's one thing after the other when it comes to quarterbacks and bad breaks. And as soon as you think you found the guy, Commanders, Jaden Daniels, brings you to the NFC Championship game, far beyond your wildest dreams. Injury. Caleb Williams, last year, you win the division. You beat the Packers in the playoffs. This season, you're putting up points like nobody's business. Injury. It's just heartbreaking for those fan bases. And hopefully we'll see these guys back sooner than later, especially Caleb, who the signs are pointing at least more favorably than we thought initially with that injury.
2: So, Commanders fans, is it better to have a quarterback and to have lost him because of injury? Or would you rather be a Browns fan and never have a quarterback at all?
0: I'd rather at least feel the excitement once.
2: You want to feel something?
0: I want to have hope and excitement at least once.
1: I think definitely.
0: If the highlight of my fandom over the past few years is a week two win over the Bucks, that's bleak.
1: And because you made a great point earlier, the Browns got a great win yesterday. It's with the wrong quarterback. If they got that same great win with Shador, your hope meter would be totally different than just with Watson of, is he really going to do this again? Do I want him to do this again? Do I want to have to go to the game and decide if I'm going to boo my starting quarterback or not? You made the point, and it's a great one. It's why you'd rather be the Commanders, because you're winning actually with the wrong guy. The Commanders fan could at least sit there and say,
2: we're not winning because we don't have our guy.
1: And when we get our guy, maybe we get him. This is horrible, but we get him below market value, i.e. Steph with the Warriors, where it like can create other things good that happen as a result. We did get to the Jaden part. Unfortunately, we have to get to the Caleb part. We will do that next. We're on Sportsmanlike, presented by Progressive Insurance.
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17: Caleb with Greengrass at the 10. He goes down awkwardly and he looks to be in a bit of pain here.
18: Definitely the tenor of a sigh of relief. Felt like they could have been a lot worse.
19: I need a heart and soul engine of this team and hopefully he's okay and can get back out there.
1: ESPN 1000 with a call. Courtney Cronin, ESPN Bears reporter after that. Unfortunately for the Chicago Bears and Caleb Williams, he goes down yesterday with a right hamstring injury, scheduled per Adam Schefter to undergo imaging on his hamstring today. And the Vikings win that game yesterday over Chicago 9-3. So now that's 62 points through two games, 31 a game. I think it's still on the table, highest scoring team in NFL history. I don't think it's going to happen. Yeah, without the quarterback, though. CeCe, not holding you to this, but just as for background, you played 11 years in this sport. You won a Super Bowl. You were a captain of a Super Bowl team.
2: Yep.
1: You never played in a losing season when you were active.
2: Correct.
1: I just think that's always good for the setup because it's unbelievable, that part of the resume. Anyway, you're not a doctor. That kind of injury, though, you saw from Caleb. Give us a rough estimate. Not out for the year, right?
2: Listen, I don't know. I'm sure they're going to do an MRI today just to figure out exactly where things land. But based on the reporting and based on the tone of Ben Johnson in the post-game press conference, it feels like they dodged a bullet.
0: Yes.
2: And so it doesn't seem like it's going to be season ending or anything in that realm. if you're talking about having to deal without Caleb Williams for, you know, the next month of football, then I do believe that based on everything that's happening in the division and based on your upcoming schedule, it is something that the Chicago Bears can survive and still keep their division title aspirations intact. So based on what this team does, based on their overall philosophy,

0: Ben Johnson wants to run the football. Mm-hmm. If they can continue to dominate in that regard, better than they did yesterday's, and they don't turn the ball over, and their defense can continue to improve, then yeah, I think it's still possible for the Chicago Bears to get to where they want to be.
1: Agree with that, especially because the Packers don't look like we expected them to. They win against the Jets yesterday, but barely, an overtime victory over the Jets after falling to the Vikings in week one. The Lions, you have some questions about. The Vikings have shown some promising signs early, but you still don't know what the quarterback situation, what that's going to be like as the season continues on. And it's very positive for the Bears that yesterday, even though in the immediacy of the injury, it looked really bad. I don't know about you guys. I don't even want to speculate now, knowing what we know, but I was thinking like worst case scenario with him, that he would be out for the season because he was writhing in pain. But the fact that he was seen walking through the facility under his own, on his own accord yesterday, and he wasn't wearing a wrap around his leg, I think is promising signs. Now we'll find out more today, probably, but I just think probably a big time sigh of relief in Chicago based on what you thought initially that it could be worst case scenario.
2: 100% agree with everything you just said. And per Dr. Nuno, he says that it depends on the grade. So it's, you know, there's one version of it where it's a 4 week injury, another version of it where it's 6 to 8 week injury. But if you just think about the Bears in general, the 56 point drop off from one game to the next, fourth biggest game to game within a season in NFL history. The biggest, Nuno, speaking of him, he produced the game. It was the Rochester Jeffersons in 1920.
1: That's right, Nuno was.
2: RJ, I call him Rochester Jefferson. I've never heard of the Rochester Jeffersons.
1: No, give us a scouting report.
3: I got to check my notes real quick. I'll be right back.
2: Check his ledger. The Rochester is that a prank?
0: Who are they now? Who are the Rochester Jeffersons now?
1: Let's do a little history lesson here. I would love to know.
2: They're moving on up, but I know that.
3: So they played from 1898 to 1925. They served as a charter member of the NFL.
2: Nuno wanted their coach fired, whoever it was, I'm sure. I've never heard of them.
0: No, never heard.
2: This is the first time I've ever heard of the Rochester Jeffersons. 73 Falcons, 34 Eagles. I've heard of the Falcons and the Eagles.
1: Yeah.
2: The Rochester Jeffersons, that's a new one. Anyway, so
1: bring the Bears back. The expansion franchise.
2: So if you look at what's going on now, the Bears
0: go too soon.
2: The next three games have Philly, the Jets, and at Green Bay. And their percentages obviously drop with Tyson Bagent as their quarterback versus Caleb Williams.
0: Yeah, but Tyson Bagent been there forever, man.
1: That's right.
0: He's been around since, what, 2022? So he's been there a while.
4: Been around since the Rochester Jeffersons or something.
1: Yeah, exactly. He was under center for them.
2: Are you aware of the Rochester Jeffersons, or did you just learn about them as well?
4: No, I've never heard of them before.
2: I probably shouldn't have read that without even asking you guys.
3: This is coming from our sports and information, our SIG group. So, like, this is all legit.
2: Right, but I'm saying I probably should have asked you guys before I just read on the air the Rochester Jets. You guys could have put anything, and I think I would have read that at that point.
1: Allegedly, the team was named after Thomas Jefferson High School because many of the players on the team attended that high school.
2: Really?
1: You may know Leo Lyons, the teenage player on the squad.
2: LL Cool J.
1: Yeah, he took over managing, coaching, and financing the team. He also, allegedly...
2: Wait, the coach paid the players?
1: He was a teenage player, Leo Lyons.
2: Kawhi would have loved this team.
1: He managed, coached, and financed the team, and later mortgaged his own home to keep the club afloat.
3: Which he ended up losing in foreclosure because he just wasn't...
1: Nuno was there. He covered it.
4: Leo Lyons is kind of an awesome name, though.
2: That's amazing.
3: They did try to get Rick Grange, who then decided to, obviously, smart move, sign with the Bears in 1924.
1: Yeah, that was a better decision. Leo Lyons. We don't talk about him enough.
2: Wherever you thought the Bears would end up before the season started, is it still the same place now? Or do you say, I have to take a step back and I have to assume that they can't reach those goals?
0: Well, listen, if they can win their division, then I think they can accomplish every single goal that they have on the board. I thought the Bears could represent the NFC in the Super Bowl. I picked them to get to L.A. and on Valentine's Day. But if Tyson Bagent can't do enough to find a way for this team to be competitive in Caleb Williams' stead, then all of a sudden now you have to take them out of contention for a division title, but then also take them away from being in the short list of teams that are real contenders out of the NFC.
2: You know what? Based on what you just said, based on the game that Smalls was at on Sunday, which would be Carolina at Atlanta.
4: Terrible!
2: If the Green Bay Packers do not beat the Atlanta Falcons on Thursday night, it is the worst loss of the season, no matter what happens the rest of the way. I think the Packers are going to destroy them, but I want to say it right now. If the Green Bay Packers do not beat the Atlanta Falcons, that is the single worst loss of the entire season,
1: even
2: when they have a chance to go 2-1.
1: Even if the quarterback situation is different going into Thursday?
2: Is Matt Ryan playing?
1: I'm just saying.
2: Is somebody from the Rochester Jeffersons joining the team?
1: I'm not saying it would be a
2: it could get
1: anything
2: worse.
1: Less than embarrassing.
0: You think
1: it
0: could get worse?
2: If Tua plays?
0: No, I'm not talking about Tua.
2: Penix?
0: If Penix plays.
1: If Penix
2: I would hope
1: plays.
2: He's better than Cooper Rush, yes.
0: I would hope. Penix is going to be worse than Cooper Rush?
2: I would hope. My point is this.
1: You're telling me that a week one loss that the Chargers had to the Arizona Cardinals?
2: Because they're not good. So I no longer think they're good. Like, they're done in my mind in terms of, like, the thought process that I previously had, right? The Packers have a reprieve. They have an opportunity. Caleb, unfortunately, is hurt. Minnesota's winning games with Carson Wentz. You had the Jets you almost lost to. You found a way to win, and you have the Falcons. You need to be 2-1 with 10 days off getting ready. And that would be the single worst loss of the entire season.
0: So if Michael Penix comes back and plays well, and the Packers lose on Thursday night,
2: worst loss.
0: It's still the worst loss of the season.
2: Yeah, I'm saying no matter what happens the rest of the way, that's how bad that loss is. Oh, yeah. Oh, yeah. I'm doing it.
1: You don't think it's a worst loss? That Baker Mayfield lost to Deshaun Watson and the Browns?
0: The Browns are bad, man.
2: No, because maybe they're not that good. Maybe at 0-2, and maybe they're just not as good as we thought they would
1: be.
0: They gave them $50 million a year to be good.
2: Maybe that's
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0: And he hasn't been.
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31: 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Ole Miss beats LSU on Saturday night, along with Michelle Smallman, Chris Canty, Evan Cohen with you. And joining us now, our college football reporter, Heather Dennis. She has a new book coming out April 20th, 2027. You could pre-order now, Never Flinch, on football, family, and finding my seat at the table, wherever books are sold. And Heather is kind enough to join us now. Heather, is Lane Kiffin a good head coach?
32: I think he's a good head coach, but when we went into the season, ESPN.com ranked the top 10 head coaches currently active, and he was not on my list. That doesn't mean he's not a good coach. It means he's not one of the top 10 on my list right now. Chris Signetti's at the top of the list. Listen, you gotta win the SEC. You gotta win a conference championship at a Power Four school. But I'll tell you what, I was at the season opener against Clemson, and for Lane Kiffin to have those guys play the way you would see a team play in November, in the season opener, with 48 transfers and a new quarterback, you have to be a good head coach to do that. You have to be a good head coach to go into Oxford on Saturday and have your team in a position to win against a squad that you previously coached and has arguably the best quarterback in the country. So, yeah, he's a good head coach, but he's not one of the 10 best until he wins more.
0: Well, Heather, the reason why Lane Kiffin is the head coach at LSU is because he said he couldn't compete and win national championships at Ole Miss. That's why he left his team on November 30th last year while they were poised to go to the college football playoffs. So that seems to be the bar to clear for Lane at LSU, is contending for and winning national championships. What's his pathway to getting to

0: 800-989. 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
9: Guys, I am confirming. Let me just make sure the Browns won. Yeah, that's true.
10: What?
11: I can't believe it either.
9: They won. They may need a lightning delay to do it. Do the Browns now
12: hang
9: ask
12: better,
9: for a lightning
12: Browns
9: delay?
12: Game. Hang
11: we
12: better.
11: Do.
12: Hang
9: Browns,
12: better.
9: If here's what's going to happen. Tony Rizzo and everybody at ESPN Cleveland, they're going to somehow come up with a way to insert lightning into every single game now. Late in the game when another team is driving, lightning delay. Gotta take a couple of hours here, and boom, there you go. That's what happened yesterday. They beat Baker Mayfield. And the story has been the Browns because of the fact that it's Todd Monken versus Mike Tomlin, which we'll get to in a second, and Deshaun played well. The Bucks are skating here in terms of conversation. At some point this week, we probably get to some of these 0-2 teams and we group them together. The Texans, the Chargers, the Bucks. I guess I could put the Colts in there because they had playoff out. They're the only ones of those teams who actually made a win now championship or bust move by trading two first rounders for Sauce Gardner, 1-9.
12: But not
9: then.
12: Win now championship or bust play calling from your coach.
9: That's another story altogether. Yes, against the Chiefs last night when they lost 33-30 in overtime. But Mike Tomlin basically said a week ago, well, the Browns are the Browns, and Todd Monken, head coach of the Cleveland Browns, after getting a serviceable performance from Deshaun Watson, 24-30, 238, two touchdowns, had this to say as a message to Coach Tomlin postgame.
13: We had a couple scuffles Wednesday, which is good. That's awesome. Because guys didn't like it, right? They're a little pissed off, right? You got to be a little pissed off. Played awful. That wasn't the standard. Browns are going to Browns that. Okay? So the guys took that to heart.
9: I get that people can think that's performative, but here's the thing. Northeast Ohio people are amazing in that they want everybody to be with them and they want to root for this team. They felt the pain for so many years, for so long. They want to do this together. I will say, while it could be deemed performative, it's the right kind of performative for the moment for these fans.
12: Is it though?
9: Yes.
11: Is it, Evan?
12: I don't know, man. I don't know. I don't need the head coach hanging on the rim because you beat the Bucks. Congratulations.
9: I need something.
12: Yeah.

0: I know Nuno's your guy, but am I right about this? Every one of his Sunday texts is critical of every player and coach in the league.
1: He's just so desperate to bait somebody into an argument in the group chat that he's just throwing out takes left and right.
2: This was my favorite. Oh,
1: actually, that was intentional grounding by Jalen Hurts. And he's
0: he tried to get you and at you in camp.
1: I'm not falling for that.
0: Definitely. Go ahead.
2: I love this one. Pats are lucky the Steelers suck because they deserve to be losing this game.
0: What is this? And CeCe, the guy who knows football better than literally anyone you'll ever meet in your life, is saying, stop being negative. They had a great defense in the last couple games.
3: Also, this is positive. Also, Smalls, remember when Evan laughed at you for bringing up Dallas
0: Turner? But
3: that's
0: a shot at me, yes, even if she's right. But you could just say, Smalls, your guy, Dallas Turner, had a closeout play in the Bears game.
4: Yep.
0: It has to be with a spin of negative. He's searching.
2: Never change.
0: No, you can change. You can
2: I'd like some positive.
4: Because if you did, he wouldn't be him.
3: Also, there will be no texting during the Giants game. I don't.
2: Because you got to be locked
4: please
2: in.
4: Please respect his privacy.
0: Pat, every negative play you have to live text today. You have to tonight, Monday Night Football after 8 p.m. Eastern, ESPN, ABC, Giants at the Rams. Pat, it is your responsibility to Nuno tonight. Okay.
4: Well, ain't gonna be a whole lot of negative plays, at least not for the Giants. So.
2: Oh.
0: Wow. All right.
2: That's a tease. Okay.
3: I found the positive one. Saturday night. What a way to end the half for Ole Miss.
1: So on the NFL Sunday.
0: Yeah, that was the setup on NFL Sunday. Obviously, we will continue to keep you updated on Jaden and Caleb as to what the injuries are. No information yet on that. If DraftKings were to have an over-under on Nuno negative text, I don't care what the number is, take the over.
2: Always take the over on that.
0: Take the over.
4: That's negative.
2: Hammer the over.
4: The wait is over. Football is here, and so is DraftKings. 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
7: This is a juicy game here this evening because here's what happens. We go to the place, 8:15 p.m. Eastern time tonight, of, wait a minute, what if the Rams go 0-2? They then trump the Bucks, Texans, the Chargers, and the Colts as surprise 0-2 teams, right? They go right past them.
4: Definitely.
7: If the Giants go 2-0, do they go past the Raiders as the most surprising 2-0 team?
4: No.
7: Probably not. On this date, 1970, ABC's first ever Monday Night Football broadcast in Cleveland. Keith Jackson, Howard Cosell, Don Meredith on the call. 31-21 Browns victory over the Jets. Okay? So tonight, 50 years later, 1970. So on this date, so that would be 30.
8: That just, you could just tell that's where your head is mentally, that you think 30 years ago was the 70s. 30 years ago was the 90s.
4: Oh my God.
7: Yeah.
9: It was 56 years ago.
4: 56 years ago, Evan.
7: I'm like, that doesn't sound like a lot. Like, wait a minute. I actually was...
10: It's like yesterday for Nuno.
4: Uh-huh.
7: Wow.
9: All right. You know, that's enough.
7: Wow. Yeah. Sorry about that. 56 years ago was the first ever Monday Night Football broadcast. Now, interesting number in Giants lore. 56 years later, LT's number, of course. We're going to get the next great defensive player, Aaron Donald.

0: a different level of credibility.
1: Okay, then perfect. So to that question then, because you asked about Dart and you were commenting on Dart. My guess, correct me if I'm wrong, is Dart tonight is going to be asked at times to play boring football. Is he capable of saying, all right, cool. Like, we can run all over them, Scataboo and Ricard. Like, that's what it's going to be. I don't have to be the star of the show. Let these guys do it.
2: You can be the star if you win the game.
1: Correct. You can do all the post-game interviews tonight on the field in Los Angeles, going 10 of 12 for 150 yards. And, like, that could be a superstar-like performance if the Rams can't stop the run and you do what Belichick did against the Bills a few years ago, run 47 of 50 times because it works. Just do it, baby.
2: Let me ask you a question. If the Rams lose tonight, flop in Australia versus the 49ers, and then the Giants come in your building and they beat you. The next three games, you go at Denver, altitude, to Philly, play the Eagles, and then you have the Bills. What will the panic level be with the Rams if they drop this game tonight?
1: Enormous. I don't think they're going to, but that's why it sets up for an enormous game.
0: No, they can't possibly lose this game.
2: Knowing what they have ahead of them?
0: They can't possibly lose this game. It's not possible.
2: I love what you're doing here.
0: It's not possible for the Rams to lose this game.
2: I love
0: it. The Rams ain't going to lose this game, y'all. There's no pressure on the Giants. The Rams are not going to lose this game.
1: Sedano and Cap start in what, 17 minutes on ESPN LA?
0: Rams are not losing. The Rams are not losing.
1: Well, your Giants, you're hoping to get the job done, just like Granger, CC.
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15: Canty's best bet.
16: Talking time I feel, y'all. Chasing that bag, y'all.
15: Of the night.
0: All right, y'all know what the best bet of the night is, right? Y'all know where we're going with this. There's only
17: it's
0: one place
17: Canty
0: to go.
17: Can't lose.
0: Say it again, Evan Cohen.
17: It's a Canty can't lose.
0: That's right. It's a Canty can't lose bet.
2: I love it.
0: I'm going to do it. I have to do it. So we're going with the L.A. Rams. We're laying the 6.5 points. And it's $100 with a total payout of $187. That is the play of the day.
1: What a smile. What a smirk slash smile on that one.
18: We survived a terrible, terrible moment in our history.
15: The most unsportsmanlike moment of the day.
19: That was terrible.
20: It was not a great look.
1: All right. I would say that the biggest topics today, unfortunately, have been two horrible injuries to the 2024 draft class with Caleb Williams and Jaden Daniels. Still no updates on either one of them. I would assume by this time tomorrow we would have more information and we can dissect what's going on with both those teams. But after the Cowboys and the Commanders game, Jerry Jones spoke, and Jerry Jones had a comment. And I want each of you, after you hear this comment, to try to best define what you think Jerry Jones meant by the first part of this. Take a listen.
21: Dangerous. An old man with money.
1: Okay, there is nothing more dangerous than an old man with money.
0: I feel like a young man with money is pretty dangerous too, though.
1: How do you know?
0: It's pretty dangerous. It's dangerous.
2: I'm sure. However, with Jerry, I think he wants us to speculate what he may do to add to this Dallas Cowboys team.
1: Like, oh, we're 1-1, back on track. Mm-hmm. Unfortunately, our division just got worse because of the horrific Jaden Daniels injury, which obviously, you know, Jerry wasn't rooting for that. But all right, we'll see what happens here.
2: My foot's on the gas.
1: So you think it's football related?
2: Yes.
1: Okay. Doesn't sound like CeCe does. Okay, next one. The Broncos got a big win at home yesterday against the Jaguars. And I give them credit. They brought back our teammate, Tim Tebow, who was their starting quarterback, did have a great playoff win for them. And Tebow had one job, and he put this out there, so kudos to Tim Tebow. It was to wave the flag. Well, Tebow is so damn strong that the flag part of the flag fell off.
2: And
1: he said, I had one job and couldn't even do that. That they had to give him the flag without the flag pole yesterday.
0: That's a dope jacket, though, he's got.
1: Yeah,
0: that's pretty
1: orange
0: cool.
1: Jacket.
0: That's really, really cool.
1: His wife is walking behind him, laughing at him, as a wife should in that spot.
22: Jaguars fans were mad about this.
1: Why is that?
22: That Tebow came back for that game specifically, because he's from Jacksonville and played for the Jaguars.
1: Did he really play for the Jaguars?
0: Well, Jaguars fans presumably are football fans, and Tim Tebow is a native son and won national championships for the college team in that part of the country.
2: He's a Florida icon.
0: No question about it.
1: I'm just
0: going to
1: tell you, I am a Tebow super fan. I was doing shows at ESPN West Palm when he was in Florida. He's the greatest. That said, I would have thought he did not have an NFL home. You always say, CeCe, every player wants that home. The moment they invite him back, he's canceling everything, saying, wait, I have an NFL home?
0: Denver
1: I didn't even
0: Broncos.
1: Know I had
2: I can
1: that.
2: Be celebrated
0: wait,
2: here.
0: Wait, you want a playoff game in Denver?
1: There's no way he knew that he had an NFL home until they invited him back.
0: As a first-round pick, you were drafted to a team, and you started and won a playoff game for said team. That is going to be your NFL home.
2: For sure.
0: Everybody remembers that pass to Bebe Thomas to beat the Pittsburgh Steelers. Everybody remembers
22: And everyone remembers Tebowing.
1: I agree. But
2: oh,
1: I'm
2: yeah.
1: saying, at that moment, if you get invited back, you take it, because you need your NFL home. All right, next one. A question put out there by one of the great philosophers of all time, Lonzo Ball, put out there a question. For $1 million, what are you doing? covering Jamar Chase inside the 20, tackling Saquon in the inside the gap. This is pre-Saquon injury, because I think with the injury, I could probably do that. Maybe.
14: No.
1: I couldn't.
2: You can't. No, Ev.
14: No.
1: No, I'm saying after he got hurt yesterday, he couldn't move. I still couldn't.
2: No, you're absolutely still not.
1: I think I have a better shot for $1 million of tackling Saquon just because of understanding how to form tackle. Maybe you trip him. Covering Jamar Chase inside the 20, I got no shot.
2: Right. But that's
1: I'm not saying I can do either.
2: You got to pick that one because at least you will only hurt your ego, not your physical body. If you try to tackle Saquon, you are going to hurt yourself.
1: Oh, I think I'd hurt myself physically if I'm trying to defend Jamar Chase.
2: No, he would blow right past you.
14: Exactly. You wouldn't even touch him.
2: Yeah. So, you might have a nice breeze.
1: Well, then you actually made the point. You made the point.
2: You're not going to do it.
1: You have a better shot then of tackling Saquon.
2: You have no shot of tackling Saquon.
14: You have no chance.
1: Vegas East, what do you think?
22: Tackling Saquon is the right answer.
1: Thank you.
22: Because like you guys said, Jamar Chase is running right past you. You have no chance. At least there's like a glimmer of hope with Saquon.
2: CeCe, do you agree?
14: Yeah, I don't think you have a chance at tackling Saquon. And I know you don't have a chance at covering Jamar Chase. So
1: Javonte's in TV today. He doesn't have a microphone, but I know he agrees with me considering he thinks he could tackle Derrick Henry.
14: You know what the conclusion is? You're not getting $1 million.
1: Not that one.
2: Here's the conclusion. You're broke.
1: Give me another option. Is there anything else? All right. Well, this weekend was a big weekend in Toronto. They were honoring one of their best players ever, if not the best player in a Raptors uniform, Kyle Lowry. And Kevin Love, his former Heat teammate, was there. And Kevin Love, of course, was on the Cavs during a lot of the time that Kyle Lowry was in Toronto. And Kevin Love, at this big event, took the microphone. And here's what he had to say.
19: Hey, this is Kyle's day, but isn't this LeBronto?
1: I love Kevin Love, but Smalls, I just saw your face. I feel like you love Kevin Love, reading about how great he is with mental health and he and his wife doing all the charitable
2: big
1: things,
2: fan.
1: And you wanted to root for him, but you just cringed at that moment.
2: Did you hear the crowd's reaction to that?
1: He got booed at a Kyle Lowry ceremony. Kyle Lowry's statue is also a dinosaur.
22: Yeah, that was weird. Why didn't they just make it a statue of Kyle Lowry?
1: I don't know. They put a dinosaur in a Kyle Lowry jersey.
22: Like, here's the Kyle Lowry statue, and it's just their logo.
20: Have you seen statues? They don't look like the
1: person. Now, Nuno happens to be right. Is this actually a brilliant way out of we're giving a guy a statue without having to do it where it looks like the guy because it never actually looks like the guy?
22: If someone said, I'm giving you a statue, and then you showed up and it was a dinosaur, you'd be like, what?
1: I hope he knew that going in, though.
2: I was going to say, I think he had to approve
1: imagine
2: that, right?
1: They unveiled it. He's like, that's not me.
2: He's like, what?
1: That would be amazing if they didn't give him a heads up on that. He's a dinosaur. We're showing it on TV now. It's just a dinosaur dribbling a ball. Is that what hand is that? Lefty, right?
14: Yeah.
1: He's a righty.
22: Did you guys see the Todd Helton statue?
2: Yeah.
22: Oof.
1: Is it a dinosaur?
22: No, it's Todd Helton, apparently.
1: Speaking of baseball, Alex Bregman got hit in the face after taking a foul ball while on deck, and he put it out there, and it was one of the worst pictures ever. Where he,
2: his
1: eyes like shut, bloodied. He's got the gauze thing up his nose.
2: Oh, brutal. I can't look at that.
1: Smalls can't look at it.
2: I saw it on the timeline. Bad.
1: CeCe, this is like a Tuesday for you guys.
14: That's next level tough. I mean, no, you can't say that because guys ain't getting hit in the face in the NFL.
1: That's true.
14: Yeah,
1: that's
14: you got helmets on.
1: That's true.
14: That is, man, brutal.
1: Statue. Pat Costello.
14: Which team comes out of Monday Night Football looking like that tonight?
2: The Rams.
14: Ooh.
1: Golan's up next. We are on a Tuesday. We're on Sportsman Life presented by...
23: Good morning. 6:56 on a Monday. The Sedano and Cap Morning Show. Feel good Monday. A day that Cappy's not here, but that just means you're salivating. Waiting for him tomorrow. Mike Trudell. He's not here yet in the studio, but he's scheduled to be here hopefully 4 minutes from right now. You know who's ready? Sedano's ready. Gregory Arthur Bergman. We got that brother Kasim here. In for producer Jorge and Carlos Isu, the YouTube in the back. Let's do it. Monday, a reaction Monday, football Monday, and the Raiders, baby. That's next in 4 minutes right now on ESPN LA.
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7: 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Oh. It's Monday morning with Sedano and Cap. And we'll have to wait till tomorrow to hear Cappy's rant on the Chargers.
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10: 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Cody White and

0: fake with a blitz off his back foot to the end zone. Touchdown!
1: Cody White!
0: He has doubled his career total all in the second half!
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0: White! 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
4: Beto, I don't want to eat that.
7: We did it, Dad. We did it.
14: You were riding high on the stinger last time.
7: Oh, big time. Right, that's right. Of course we were.
12: So, mongrels, stay tuned.
0: Oh, yes. Good morning. 7:02 and 40 seconds. As Kirk Morrison with you about the Chargers. Now, good morning, George Sedano. Trudell, we woke Mike Trudell up this morning about five minutes ago.
17: Oh, okay. I was in the car because I was I was running around getting some last minute stuff for the party we had yesterday for Mateo's birthday. And I happened to be in the car when that happened because I just ran to the
18: You heard the giggle?
17: To the grocery store. I text you guys in real time. I said, we have to get this audio. Because it was hilarious, and it felt like they won the Super Bowl. I mean, such a honestly, good drop. That just needs to play on a loop the entire day today.
18: Sounds nothing like Kirk either. He gets so high. He's like a little baby that just is like giggling for a Tootsie Roll.
17: It was one of those things where I was listening in the car, and I had Sirius on, right? So I had their Red Zone channel thing on, and I could rewind. So when it happened, I rewound it and heard that again. And I had just gotten back to my house, and when I put the car in park immediately, I just text you guys, we have to pull this audio.
0: Was that NFL first. Radio with Steve Torrey and Bill Likas?
17: Likas, yes.
0: Oh, yeah, Likas. So, yeah, we woke Trudell up. So he's in room now, apparently. No, like he's not in studio.
17: Oh, he's not.
0: No, we literally, Bergie woke him up at 6:58.
18: He said his wife is sick and he's going to explain what he gets here. And he understands he's going to get a lot of hell for it.
17: I mean, look, it happens, dude. Yep. But, you know, no excuses. I had a party here and I had people here till 10:45 last night.
0: See?
17: Okay. So, and I got up at 4:45 because... When you're hosting a party, I didn't feel like I would be properly prepared, and plus I have TV later, so I had a lot of things to prepare for today, including this show. So I went back and watched a ton of I watched back almost the entire second half of the Raiders Chargers. I basically picked it up around like early into the third.
0: Did you see when Beto was on TV?
17: I did not see when Beto was on TV.
0: They played the Chargers Spanish highlight when we all thought the Chargers could still win. And then Beto, because he's spotting for Chargers Spanish radio, we saw Beto on TV.
17: Oh, I didn't even notice that. No, I didn't even think twice to think that was Beto. But anyway, look at the Raiders acting like they won the Super Bowl today. I love it. This is great. This is only better, though. Because I'm going to pull a reverse Cappy here.
18: Oh, no.
17: It's only better because that means the fall is going to be harder this year.
18: Look, nobody's getting all excited. Look, we're excited that we're 2-0.
17: You guys are, I mean, did you hear Kirk Morrison?
18: Kirk Morrison is going a little bit over the top. Both of the calls, we have both touchdown calls to Cody White. And the first one, he sounds like, yes, they won the Super Bowl. And the second one, this giggle thing is the most amazing thing ever.
17: Right, they're screaming, Cody! You literally would have thought that they were hoisting the Lombardi Trophy at SoFi Stadium. The side of the Super Bowl.
18: Yeah, so here, listen to the first Cody White touchdown.
17: I know. I heard it. Go ahead, play.
18: This one made it 17-14.
17: Yeah.
10: Jack Best tight to the formation left side. Play clock down to 5. Now Best over to the right. Shotgun. Chargers come with 4. Cousins hangs in the pocket. Floats to the corner. Cody White adjusts. And he got it! In the front right corner! Line adjustment! Just his second career touchdown! And it puts the Raiders in front! 3 in the third.
18: He got it. It was like they won the Super Bowl.
17: The one that continues, they're just screaming Cody. But the one that we're playing is really the one though. Like just play that in its entirety again. No, play the whole thing.
18: All right, I got that one.
10: 3rd and 5 on the Chargers 11 for Kirk Cousins in the pistol. 2 tight ends stacked right with Best to the right side of them. Now Mayer motions. It is a play fake with a blitz off his back foot to the end zone. Cody White doubled his career total all in the second half. Cody White. And with 2:59 to go in the game.
18: Look, man, I'm so happy that Kirk Morrison is calling those games like that. This is how you should be calling games when it's the local team. That's amazing.

0: Now, George, the Chargers are the first team in NFL history to start 0-2 with losses to 14-plus loss teams from the previous year. Cardinals, Raiders. And that's how you start the season.
1: Ooh, Morales Nuggets. Look at that.
2: I will also say the Chargers are also the second team in the Super Bowl era since 1966 to be favored by at least 6.5 points in each of their first two games and lose. The Bengals did that in 2022. They went to the AFC Championship that year.
0: Back-to-back Nuggets.
2: Right, except very contradicting.
0: By the way, let's play this. I mean, I sound like I'm in a tin can somewhere.
2: You do.
0: It's amazing that I sounded better on an SM58 mic, on a Comrex in my backyard.
2: No, now you sound good.
0: Well, because Bergie turned his mic off. See, if we have two mics on in a studio, it becomes like a vacuum. And then, but the engineering team will be like, yeah, you guys don't know what you're doing, man. I don't know what's going on. Anyway,
1: that's been a fun back and forth.
0: Let's play the Jim Harbaugh after the game where you could hear Raiders chants in the background.
3: Why were you guys sloppy again today as an offense?
4: Yeah, the why is what we're talking about. That's what we'll look at the tape. We'll go back to work. That's all I know how to do. That's all we know how to do.
1: He was fully like, he could hear that perfectly. And he's like, just getting all flustered because he doesn't know what to say because all he's hearing is Raiders in the background. I love it so much.
0: So, Sedano, as the Chargers get ready for the Bills in week 3, is it time to thank them for participating?
2: I mean, not yet. I mean, if they beat the Bills, then who knows? I mean, listen, man, it's been a wacky season already. I mean, the Houston Texans, speaking of losing to the Bills, looked fantastic in week 1 and then couldn't score a point in week 2 against a Bengals team that I don't know what they are, to be honest with you. So, look, I'll just say this. And it's funny, I was having this conversation with a bunch of the dads, right? Like, because they were asking me, like, what do you think, man? It's just like a lot of weird results the first 2 weeks. I know people are going to think this sounds really old school, and I'm generally not that, as you guys know. I'm very much pro player. I'm very much like progressive in very much every shape, way, or form. But I'm starting to think that the lack of any continuity during the preseason is really starting to show. Like, it's going to be tough to document, right? I'll ask our research group. I bet you it's just so hard they won't be able to do it today because it's just too big of a undertaking.
1: Dato Data, you want to ask him?
0: He had a good week, man.
2: But I would say, he didn't have a good first week, so it was nice for him to have a good second week. I would say that I just off the eye test, and again, I don't have the actual data to this, but it feels like the teams that actually played their guys a little bit, at least during the preseason, have done better. Even if it's just a couple of series. And, I don't know what the balance is. Because I get it, man. Like, the reality is, if you're looking at your team and you are one of these NFL franchises and you're saying to yourself, man, we can't risk these guys getting hurt in meaningless games. Like, I totally understand that. But you do run the risk of looking like you just met in the parking lot. And I think in some of these cases, you've seen some of that. And, the NFL, in modern history, let's call it, has very much been a league of parity during the regular season. Like, week to week, the reason we watch is because we don't know what the hell's going to happen. And I think that the combination of those two things have made things kind of really go askew and just kind of go really just off the reservation a little bit. But hey, like, I'm here for the chaos, I guess, right? That's what makes it fun.
1: I mean, so it's a good point because look what the Raiders have done over the last couple of years. 2 years ago, they beat the Ravens in week 2.
2: But they played Kirk Cousins in the preseason, a decent amount, to be honest with you.
1: Yeah, no, and they're winning. Now they're 2-0, so it works along with what you're saying. But I'm saying over the last 2 years, they beat the Ravens in week 2, and that happened early on in the season. Last year, they beat the Patriots in the first week of the season. Yeah. So the teams that don't play their guys are having the tough time those first couple of weeks, and that's why you see so many upsets early on. I mean, the Browns got a win yesterday.
2: I know, right? Deshaun Watson actually looked like a capable quarterback
1: for the first time as a Brown.
2: Years. Yeah. So yeah, I don't know. Like, maybe when I go into the office today, actually, since I'm going to the NFL Network, they actually may have it. I'm sure their research department there. I will ask somebody there today. I'll be like, hey, can you do me a favor? Can you guys run this model? Like, maybe and. I'd like them to do it over the last like two seasons just to see, right? What that looks like. And maybe I'm wrong. Maybe it's just an eye test and my eyes are lying to me, but it definitely feels that way. Cause I've seen a lot of teams. I saw the Niners play their guys at least a few series for a couple of weeks. And, you know, look how they looked in week one in Australia. So I don't know. I'd be genuinely curious to see. But look, man, if you're the Raiders and you're a Raider fan, soak it in, dude. 2-0. You haven't been 2-0. Exactly. You haven't been 2-0 since 2021. So just enjoy it, man. What the hell? Kick back, throw your feet up, put your Darth Vader helmet on, and let's go.
1: I'm shocked by you, Sedano. I thought for sure you were going to try and pour cold water all over me.
2: Well, I don't think it's going to last, but I mean, have fun while you got it. You know what I mean?
1: That's the way that I'm looking at it. I still know that this season's probably, they have a tough schedule. They have a very hard schedule.
2: The next few weeks, you put it in our group chat yesterday, are just insane.
1: So that, the group chat, that was for the Chargers. The Chargers.
2: Well, but the Raiders have a very similar schedule.
1: Very. And actually, yeah. they play, I think they play the Saints next week, and the Saints
2: who just won. I tried to tell you guys the other day, they're not a pushover.
1: No, they're not. So I know this is going to be a very tough year, but the fact is that they're 2-0 right now, and I'm enjoying what they're doing right now. Right now, everything's coming up Bergman this weekend. That's all I know. Like
0: everything's coming up Bergman.
1: That's right, because look, the Dodgers swept the Giants, which always nice to sweep the Giants. UCLA is 3-0, and the Raiders are now 2-0. That's a really good weekend. Yeah. See, I feel like Kirk Morrison.
0: By the way, we have to, when you talk to him, you have to remind him Sedano and Berge about his loyalty to ESPN LA.
1: Yeah.
0: There you go.
2: Sorry, Mike is texting me.
0: Is he saying that he's almost here?
2: Yes. But the reality is, does he have loyalties to ESPN LA still? I don't know.
0: Well, he's an ESPN employee.
1: He is.
2: He is. He is an ESPN employee. That is true.
0: I mean, come on. Just because I once said that, you know, sometimes he can be sleepy, that's not my fault.
2: I've always been a big Kirk fan.
0: I'm a huge Kirk fan. Yeah. He's great, you know, when we're playing golf, when we used to smack it around. I think we're going to have to remind him of his loyalty.
2: Spanking Whitey, as you say. Yeah. Look, I think if you look back to this week, I mean, look at poor Caleb Williams, dude. Like, first of all, thank God it's only a hamstring. I thought it was, when it was non-contact like that, I'm like, oh my God, his Achilles blew. Or like, you know, like he blew out his ACL or something. You know, like I was like, oh no. And, you know, look, it could be a hamstring tear, so it could be it could be really bad too. So, I mean, who knows? But, I mean, he was writhing in pain. And, you know, Tyson Bajan had to go in there. Like, it's a crazy sport, man. A lot of weird things can happen. And the Bears, if Caleb Williams, finishes that game, I think the Bears eventually win comfortably, you know?
1: Yeah, no, they probably do. The Vikings, Carson Wentz not looking all that great, but the Vikings pulled a win. I do want to go back to the Raiders for just a second about what their coaching. Clint Kubiak came in here and turned a team into a 2-0 team. And this is his post-game locker room speech.
2: Okay.
5: How do you change a place? You do something, they say you can't. You guys did something, they said you can't. 7-point dog, that. Great job, man. Great job.
6: Hey, guys, I'm so proud of you, okay? And I'm going to say exactly what we said last week, okay? Okay, we are humble in victory, okay? We are humble in victory. All right, we're a team, okay? It's about us, and you guys proved that today. Let's take a knee and thank God.
1: See, so a coach coming in and changing the culture, that's something that absolutely can happen. It seems like
2: of course it can happen.
1: He's doing it right now. It's what Ben Johnson did in Chicago. I think this is something that could be, the Raiders may have finally found the right coach.
2: Listen,
1: it's early.
2: He comes from a family of coaching. He's grown up in this business, right? Like it's a good first step is what I would say. And look, they look competent. Like, which is something you probably couldn't have said very much about them recently. So, it may last. Maybe it does. Maybe they are the surprise team this year. But, you know, I just this sport is so weird and it can change on a dime so quickly. Just enjoy it. Just have fun with it. Because again, who knows what the hell is going to happen moving forward?
1: Yeah, I love the way that the defense looked. It looks so much better.
2: Are you upset and almost annoyed that I'm not really like furious about this and like I don't care? Like honestly,
1: I was kind of looking forward to like a super yelling back and forth, us going no, being like, man, yeah, like no,
2: don't care.
1: The Raiders are for real, and I was all
2: no,
1: excited.
2: Because again,
1: for it,
2: look but, at the Raiders' know. Schedule. Right, they got the Saints, no. Chiefs, the Patriots, the Bills, the Rams. No. I mean, even the Jets look good. You know what I mean? Like.
1: Yeah, it's going to be a tough schedule.
0: 7:17 in the morning. You know what you could have done since the Sedano and Cap morning show began? Well, if you're Trudell, wipe the sleep out of your eyes and hurry to work, or go to see our friends at Valvoline. go see our friends at Valvoline.
2: So good.
0: 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Visit SoCal.
2: Can we get Kirk on to just ask him about this?
0: Let's get him on. I'll text him. You've appeared on every other sports station in L.A. Come on this one. Although people only heard him on one other. Visit SoCalOilChange.com for a location near you.
2: Yeah, man. So anyway, it was a fun game to watch. I mean, if you're the Chargers, dude, like, first of all, 6 fumbles? Like, what the hell, man? Like, you know, I know people are going to blame Mike McDaniel. Oh, he doesn't look like a genius. First of all, I still don't know anyone who's actually said he's a genius. Like, I feel like you guys are making that up other than NFL Noobs Reddit. But
1: it was Rex Ryan, and there was another one too. Dude.
2: Yeah. Anyway. So look, that's fine. I guess maybe, but it's kind of hard to be anything if you're going to fumble the ball 6 times. Like, that's just like, I don't care how good your offensive coordinator is. Like, who's the greatest play caller in the history of the sport? Bill Walsh or something? I don't know. You know, Mike Shanahan. Like, it doesn't matter who you have, right? Like, if you're fumbling the ball 6 times, if you're the Chargers, you can't. Like, you can't win a game. Like, it's just not happening. And Amarian Hampton, I'm starting to wonder, like, dude, this is like becoming a thing. Like, it's not like, you know, the ball security portion of the equation is a real problem for you, it feels like.
1: Yeah, that was a huge, that fumble at the end of the game, it changed
2: the dynamics, everything. Right? It was like 3:49 to go.
1: Yep.
2: I mean, the Chargers are near midfield basically, and they're driving and they're moving the ball. And then on a short yardage situation, it was bad. Like, it was, so it's funny, Chris, while I was listening to the NFL radio thing on Sirius, their red zone, they flip, which is kind of cool. I like it. They flip back and forth between the two teams' calls while they have the ball on offense. So when they had the ball on offense, it was the Chargers radio. And like they were like, immediately when the ball popped out, they were like, oh, and the ball popped out. Like, and it was just like, oh. Yeah, that's tough.
0: They were having a tough day, those Chargers announcers.
1: Yeah, they were getting.
2: Well, I don't know about that. I was just saying, like, just their despair with another fumble. It was just like you could hear it in their voice, like, ugh.
1: There's so much despair from them, and then Kirk.
2: Right, and then Kirk was having that. Yes, it was like the
1: giggling.
2: Two completely different prisms of viewing the game.
1: But also, like, Justin Herbert didn't look all that great either.
2: No, he didn't look good either. It was probably his worst game of his career.
1: Yeah,
0: Charlie Checkdown appeared again.
1: Wasn't going deep downfield.
2: But I wouldn't call him Charlie Checkdown. I feel like he was trying to make something happen too many times, and that actually hurt him.
1: Also, that offensive line, he was not under good. Pressure the entire
2: game.
1: And this is an offensive line that everyone said, oh, this is the reason that he hasn't been good over the last year, couple of years, because they've been hurt, which, fair.
2: And the weird thing is, before all those guys got hurt last year, they were good as an offensive line.
1: Yeah. Joe Alt, that great left tackle, was a mess.
2: 4 different penalties called on him? That's insane. Yeah,
1: 4, and 2 of them, one of them ended up being a safety in the end zone.
2: Right.
1: Max Crosby was all over him all night. It was bad for that offensive line.
0: I applaud that Max Crosby hasn't let it bother him that the Raiders almost did trade him. And he's coming out there, and I mean, the hollowness. I'm just going to stop talking.
1: Oh, here,
2: it's fine. It sounds fine. Honestly.
1: Okay. I'll turn my mic off.
0: It's not your fault, Berkey. I applaud Max Crosby. The passion and energy, as JT the Brick would say. There you go, Berkey.
1: Why do we get to see?
0: It's amazing. Because if somebody tried to trade me, I wouldn't come out there and play like that. I'd be like, F you guys. I'm just going to sit on the bench.
1: The difference is that he asked to be traded. He wanted to go.
2: He did want out of there. That is true. Good point.
1: He wanted out, and then when it didn't work, he said, okay, I'm going to stay, and I'm fully in on this.
2: Yeah.
1: Mostly because of what they did in the offseason. And it's starting to show. Getting the guys that they got on defense, like N'Kobe Dean, that was a huge pickup for them.
2: He played well yesterday.
1: I mean, all these guys that they picked up, they've all been playing well. So it's just really nice to see a Raider team that's competent.
2: They are playing good football right now. Now, we'll see what it looks like moving forward. But again, just enjoy it now, because it's not necessarily going to keep going this way.
1: So are you going to laugh at us? If it goes the other way, is it going to be a big time laugh?
2: It's kind of what I expect. Like, I don't expect this to last, you know?
1: I'm just hoping it
2: lasts. They could get really lucky.
1: They could that's the thing about the National Football League. Every year there's a team that goes worst to first.
2: Yeah.
1: It happens all the time.
2: Why not them?
1: Why not us?
0: 7:22 in the morning. Now, my birthday was Saturday. Sedano's son Mateo was yesterday. We're Virgo brothers. I know you had a big party. Did you bring out the daisy dips, Sedano?
2: Of course the daisy dips were out there. I mean, the daisy dips, we had also, I even dipped a croqueta from Tropicana in that daisy dips yesterday. And look, as we get closer to the big game, one thing everybody starts to think about is the food. Whether you're hosting like we did yesterday, heading to a party, or just watching at home, the snacks matter, man. And one thing I always make sure is on the table, daisy dips. Daisy makes a French onion dip that just flat out delivers. It's rich, it's creamy, it tastes great. And the same thing with daisy ranch dip. Here, the deal. All right, listen to this. These dips, I'm telling you, I have now had multiple fiestas here at the house. These are dips people keep going back for over and over and over again. So what I love about daisy, though, just my own personal thing, is it's made with real ingredients. Things you actually recognize. 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No preservatives, no artificial ingredients. 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Chips, wings, veggies. I told you a croqueta yesterday from Tropicana. Honestly, whatever's in front of me on game day. So as you're getting ready for the big game, make sure daisy French onion or daisy ranch is part of your game plan.
0: Thank you, Sedano. So what do you want to do next in about 3 minutes? You want to do a little Dodgers? What do you want to do?
2: Yeah, let's do the three things.
0: All right, we'll do Fergie's three things.
2: They played, you know, the Giants, but I mean, no, it's a rivalry, but it doesn't feel like a rivalry.
0: 7:24 on a Monday morning. You know, where is Mike Trudell? He's on his way. We woke him up. I can't wait to hear this story, Fergie. It's going to be so good. It's going to be so good. Maybe he was out celebrating late because his Vikings beat the Bears by 6 points in a horrific game.
1: Was he at your party?
0: He was not. I mean, we weren't at the party, but we weren't invited.
1: No.
2: I mean, you want a beer with like 20 other like 7 and 8 year olds? I mean, go
0: probably
2: ahead.
0: Not,
2: I'm
0: probably
2: sure that'd be
0: not,
2: your
0: yeah.
2: jam.
0: No, oh, yeah. Wow. You're saying because the kids will all laugh at my bits? Yes, they will.
2: Yeah. I don't feel like you. That's your crowd based off when that nice young man came into the studio that day.
0: His pops
2: is a cop. Should have arrested you.
0: Hey, I don't mind getting handcuffed. 7:24 in the morning. We return with Fergie's Orchid. 3 minutes from right now, sucker.
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0: Yes, indeed, 7:26 in the morning. The Sedano and Cap Monday Show, Monday, the 21st of September. All right, Rams fans, it's game time. Rams, Giants tonight, Monday Night Football. 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Let's go. Don't miss a second of it on the home of the Rams, ESPN LA 710, and the all-new ESPN LA app, Bergie's Orchid, talking Dodgers baseball, 90 seconds from right now. John Ireland here, and I'm excited to bring you the Globe Life Spotlight. 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
7: Yeah.
5: Back to the guys.
8: The Sedano and Cap morning show, by the way, Cappy, for people asking in the YouTube chat, is off for Yom Kippur. He will return tomorrow morning. On this day in 1974, Carl Douglas was number one on the UK singles chart with Kung Fu Fighting. Shouts out, as somebody once said. Ha! That's good, Bergie.
7: Thanks. I learned from Sedano, black belt.
9: By the way, the one thing that really annoys me, as much as I love the YouTube product on NFL Sunday Ticket, it is kind of annoying that you can't watch, like, unless you subscribe to YouTube TV, like, you can't watch, like, the local games in your $4. Like, it is kind of annoying. Like, dude, I'm paying you $400 or whatever the hell it is. Give me all the damn games.
7: Yeah, I would love to have all the games. And also, Red Zone just in general does that too. So last week, I wanted to watch the Raider game because it wasn't on locally, so I couldn't get it. And on Red Zone, they never went to the game. They just choose which game they think are the better games. And even though they were in the Red Zone, they wouldn't go to the game. It was very frustrating.
9: Well, maybe because they were in the Red Zone at the same time as another team that was better.
7: No, it was Philadelphia. Who did they play last week? It was Philly and Washington, and they were on their own 30. Because it was a better game, they didn't go to it.
9: Do you want me to ask Scott?
7: Yes.
9: Hanson?
7: Yeah,
9: when I see him? Because he's going to be, I'm in the same building as him now. So, right. I mean, if I run into him, I'm like, hey, Hanson, come here.
7: Let me know.
9: Let me ask you a question. What's up with this Raider hate, man?
7: Seriously. It was last week. It was very, very frustrating. I was screaming at my TV, go to the Raider game. They're in the 20. They're inside the red zone. Nothing. Absolutely disgusting.
9: Wow. That's strong. Anyway.
7: I was upset.
9: All right, let's talk Dodgers.
8: It is time for Bergie's Organ. You watch the Blue Review.
9: You know, Kirk Morrison is a big fan of the both the Blue Review and Bergie's Three Things brought to us by the Tetons.
8: Is he really? Or you just
9: throw that
8: out?
9: It's just an opportunity for you to play the drop.
8: Oh, okay. Well, we can't do that because we the organ's on the same thing.
9: What?
8: Yeah.
7: Hey, I can do it over here.
8: All right, go ahead. 7:31, you watch the Blue Review each weekday at 6:30 a.m. Presented by LAX with Marcus Grant and Gregory Arthur Bergman. And then you get ready for Bergie's Three Things thanks to Blue Eyes Vodka.
7: Yes, thank you, Blue Eyes Vodka, made from Idaho potatoes and pristine Teton water for a smoother, creamier, cleaner cocktail. 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Hi, Mike Trudell. Blue Eyes Vodka, pure as the Tetons. All right, so the first thing that we're going to do here is very much... is sweep of the Giants. Look, always good to sweep the Giants. The Giants are an absolutely horrific, terrible team this year and have been for the last few years. Buster Posey has destroyed that franchise right now, and it's absolutely beautiful.
9: Which is kind of crazy if you think about it.
7: It is, right? Because, like, he was such a big part of everything they did, but...
9: Right, but, I mean, what the hell does he know about building a team?
7: No, absolutely nothing, as you can see. Hiring Tony Vitello from Tennessee in college is a totally different game than what Major League Baseball is. It was a horrific hire, and now he's stuck with it. He's stuck with it for at least a couple of years and hope that it's magically it turns around. But he's bad. You can't just fire him. So the whole thing up
9: in smoke. You could just fire him.
7: So that would be three coaches in the last 3 years. Whatever. Something. Yeah.
9: They care.
7: They don't.
9: There's no salary cap yet. And there's never a salary cap on coaches anyway. So.
7: Yeah, no, that's a good point. But Emmett Sheehan was fantastic yesterday. He had 9 strikeouts. He went over 5 innings. The last 2 starts, he's been nothing but nails the entire time.
9: Nails.
7: You like that? So he's been really good. And to the point where if there is an issue with Blake Snell that's longer than we think it's going to be, he's supposed to come back with, it's the groin and the adductor, that he had missed time for 4 other times before. If he's out for any reason, I would trust Emmett Sheehan to be that 4th starter right now. He is on another level with his pitching, which we haven't seen from him since early on last year. So that's, Sheehan was fantastic, although I do think Blake Snell will be back. The next thing, I got hit by that. Roky Sasaki is back. He will be pitching on Tuesday, but he's not going to be the starter. It's a bullpen game. He's going to be in a role of being just, it's not a bulk guy, but he's going to be out of the bullpen. And it's going to be a complete bullpen game. And now these next 6 games are going to be very interesting for this bullpen for the postseason roster, because if you pitch well here, especially against the Padres, who are coming in very, very hot, if you pitch well against the Padres, you have a much better chance of getting onto this postseason roster. So guys like, shockingly enough, Edwin Diaz, if Edwin Diaz comes out and looks good against the Padres, he probably makes the postseason roster. If he doesn't, he probably doesn't make it on. Same with all guys, Jack Dreyer, Brock Stewart, whoever you are looking at.
9: What about this Halverson kid I saw the other night?
7: Nah, he ain't making nothing.
9: He looks good though.
7: He has really good stuff, but he doesn't get a lot of swing and miss. He pitches like 102 miles an hour. He's got a great arm, but it just doesn't get swing and miss, and he needs swing and miss when you're pitching that.
9: No, I hear you, especially throwing that hard.
7: Yep. So it really is going to depend on who pitches well over these next 6 games to what this bullpen is going to look like. Very, very important. Another spot that's going to be kind of open is a guy off the bench. Remember last year, Justin Dean? We all remember Justin Dean, right? He was the guy that put his arms up in the air, stopped the ball when the ball went underneath in Toronto, and saved the game. So you need that type of role again. And who's it going to be? Is it going to be Josue Depala, who has looked
9: I love that kid. He's got swag, man.
7: He does. And he's been great for the entire clubhouse, too. Just like a Teo type that just gets guys going and really have that youthful energy. But is it going to be him, who is not a good defender, and it's really, he has a great plate discipline, has a lot of power, could be a left-handed bat off the bench, or do you go with a guy like Hyesung Kim, who has all the speed in the world, can be pros and cons to them, and it's going to be interesting to which one they choose, especially for this, the first round.
9: Okay, cool.
7: Yeah, and we'll get through all 3 things pretty quickly because Mike Trudell is here. 3 things sponsored by Blue S Vodka, pure as the Tetons.
8: Good morning,
7: pure
8: Trudell.
0: Tetons. Hi, guys. First of all, how have the Padres won, 14 of 15 on all of a sudden?
8: How is it you sound quite hollow in there and then all other mics are on?
0: Wait, I sound hollow?
8: It's not your fault. It's the processing.
0: You sound really nice in my ears.
8: Oh, well, that's good.
0: Yeah.
8: You're just complimenting me. I'm not mad at you, by the way, so we don't have to tippy-toe over things.
0: Okay.
8: Like it happens.
9: Gregory? Yes. Go ahead.
0: Yeah.
9: Answer the man's question.
7: The Padres have been very, very good. Their starting pitching, not great, but their bullpen is one of the best in baseball, really strong, and all of a sudden they started to hit a little bit more. They have a guy, Taylor, who in right field has been really, really good for them too. So they're very hot right now, so it's going to be interesting to what happens over these next 3 games, and probably in the DS, I would assume too.
0: Bergie, is there an avoid team? I know it sounds dumb to say from a Dodgers perspective, but like, who's the team that you would rather not play in the path?
7: The Cubs have been a team that, well, they're not. They're a little bit.
9: Could you imagine if PCA beats the Dodgers? Oh my God, he'll never let you guys live it down.
7: Never. The Cubs and PCA is on another level. He has like 44, 45 home runs this year. Yeah. He's the MVP. There's no argument there whatsoever now. So, but like the Cubs, I don't think there's an avoid team. I think the best team you're going to see is probably the Brewers, but I still never trust the Brewers in the postseason because of how they score their runs. They manufacture runs. They don't hit home runs. They don't hit big shots.

0: they would play the winner of Cubs Padres, right?
1: No, they'd play the winner. Yes, they'd play winner of Cubs Padres.
0: Yeah,
1: which you get both the teams.
0: I mean, either one is going to be a high stakes series.
1: Uh-huh.
0: Listen, I bought tickets to the first home game of the NLCS. Okay, because their presale went on sale on Friday. So they better beat the Cubs or the Padres. Okay, I don't want one of these refunds right now. I want to watch a game.
1: They should. They should be able to get to the NLCS no matter what. I mean, they, not no matter what, because it's baseball. Oof. And weird things happen.
2: Careful.
1: I'll pull it back. It's baseball. Weird things happen.
3: He had a good weekend, so he's feeling good.
1: Yeah, I do. I did have a good weekend.
4: So Trudeau, I got to ask you.
3: No.
4: When you're woken up by Bergie at 6:58 in the morning, is your first? Do you brush your teeth?
3: Well, okay. So I wasn't actually sleeping.
4: Okay.
3: I was trying to be quiet.
4: Okay.
3: Because I was dealing with something there. But I did, the only thing that I did between the phone call and getting into the car was brush my teeth.
4: No powder placement.
3: I did do like a half spray of cologne.
4: Okay.
3: Just in case, overnight.
0: You just walked into it? Are you a walk into the cologne guy or you spray on right onto your body?
3: Well, it depends. I like to typically go one kind of light spray on the neck general area.
4: Yeah, of course. Yeah.
3: And then sometimes I might spray directly on the wrist.
4: Where did you spray this morning?
3: Just the wrist. I think. You want to come check? Yeah. Chris is going to come evaluate. Oh, okay.
0: He's going to sniff your wrist.
1: Is there going to be a nudge too? Did we get a nudge? Oh.
3: Do you like that?
0: Look at the sniff of the wrist.
1: Oh, yeah.
3: Thank you, buddy.
1: Very
0: instead
1: close
0: of flick nudge. Of the wrist.
3: Well, I'm glad that Chris did that because last time I tried to nudge him, it was off air and it was a little awkward. And
1: really?
3: he didn't like it.
0: He didn't nudge you back?
3: And it was a big bunny weekend, by the way. I saw Otis got some good play on social.
4: Oh, Otis is amazing.
3: Yeah, because he had his debut.
4: She.
3: Yeah, Otis had a... Well,
0: it feels like you just did to Chris what Cappy did to Riggs. Poor Riggs.
3: Yeah, I forgot the name.
4: It's okay.
3: Switch. Yeah.
4: It's okay. 7:40 in the morning on Monday. We get ready for Rams, Giants, Monday Night Football. We got to talk about our picks against the spread, too, because
0: Sadat
4: and I are in rough shape.
0: Well, the Caleb Williams one really hurt.
4: Yeah.
0: I heard Bergie, too. Wasn't that your five?
1: Think so. I need to look it up.
0: That Bears game.
1: Cappy's thing ever.
0: He lucks out with the Caleb Williams of all people getting hurt in that game.
4: Let's unpackage all of that.
0: Sorry, Trudeau.
3: Picked against my Vikings.
4: And we'll have more of Trudeau, who's a Vikings fan here, with that beautiful voice.
0: Let's talk price picks. 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
6: 7:45, good morning. The Sedano and Cap morning show on a Monday morning. By the way, Kirk Morrison, color analyst on Raiders Radio, he will join us at 8 a.m. They're talking about the Raiders beating the Chargers. And that giggle. On this in day in 1985, Dire Straits had their first U.S. number one single, Money for Nothing. Of course, they talk about MTV. It was heavy on MTV till making number one back in the day. It is a Million Dollar Mondays. They're back on ESPN LA. Listen all day for your chance to win. All you have to do is give us your big game prediction when you hear the cue to call. 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Both teams and the final score, and you could win $1 million. 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Cappy will be back tomorrow. Trudell this morning in for Cappy Sharon.
7: Yeah, by the way, Greg, should we get our Super Bowl tickets now for Raiders Vikings?
8: No, yeah.
4: Oh, wow. Look at that.
7: What do you think?
8: I think so. We'll each get them. You get one, I get one. We'll sit next to each other. You'll be in the purple. I'll be in the black and silver. It'd be great.
6: So tonight, Rams will play the Giants for Monday Night Football. Obviously, based on my gear, I want the Rams to win, but I don't want them to. I want the
5: Giants.
6: You need
5: to win by a touchdown.
6: Yeah, the Giants, I want them to cover. And that'll be my five. So here's the problem. If that doesn't happen for Sedano and I tonight, we both get zero this week.
5: Yeah, we go goose egg.
6: Mm. Wow.
8: And Cappy will go perfect.
6: That's amazing.
7: I mean, this is one of the rougher weeks for picks, though, in recent NFL history.
5: Oh, let me tell you something. The first 2 weeks in general, people, everybody's survivor pool is pretty toast.
7: Yeah, dude.
5: One.
7: Yeah, I mean, just holding on by a thread.
6: And last season, I was like top for a while. I think if today goes zero, I might be in the basement or in the cellar for the rest of the season. It's rough, man.
5: Well, thankfully, I got off to a good start last week.
6: Yeah.
8: Yeah, so if it all turns out, depending on what happens here, Cappy, if the Rams cover, Cappy will have a perfect week. I will have 4 points. Briones will have 1 point, and you guys will all get zero.
5: Right.
8: It's wild. Now, you can get five. You can have the second best week.
5: I only picked the three, I think, for the Rams.
7: Do you think there's
8: three, but that would be
5: Giants,
8: the
5: only, yeah,
7: are you giving Cappy any credit for this? Or just
8: no, the Dado data. He only took the Dado data.
5: No, he's just using this guy that he brings on every week.
6: No, it says on here that Briones took the Giants as his three.
8: I know, but he had 1 point. So
6: okay.
8: He had 1 point against with
6: I get what you're saying.
8: Yeah.
6: No, Dado was good on Friday, although he kind of had an attitude towards me. And I told Cap,

0: Luckily, this guy paid ahead.
1: Why do you have an attitude towards
0: him? Because in the week one, I made a comment about his watches, that he wore nice watches when I met him in Del Mar. And he's like, I've never worn a watch in my life. I just played along.
2: Did you have the wrong guy?
0: No.
1: No, clearly you did, because he doesn't wear a watch.
0: Okay. Are we really believing a guy who makes picks on the internet?
1: That, I mean, why would he lie about something like that, though?
0: Because he's Cappy's friend.
1: It's okay that you got the guy wrong. It's okay.
0: All right.
2: Anyway. All right.
1: All right.
3: I'm with Chris on this one.
0: So
3: forget that guy.
2: Scumbag. A little scumbag.
1: So, look, the Rams, I mean, we talked about this a lot on Friday, right? Or Thursday. It's a must win. Like, there is, as crazy as that sounds, I know John Ireland will hear this and be like, there's no such thing as a must win when you are mathematically still in it. Yeah, but the schedule is so brutal that you have to get off the schneid here quickly to get some momentum.
3: Spiritually, it's a must win. I mean, it was a must win for the Chargers in that context also, though, right? So that would be the only concern is, you know, okay, no Myles Garrett. We'll see about Aaron Donald. The Giants, maybe they're a little better than you thought. You know, that's the only thing, George, of like, well, what if they're not as good as we thought?
1: I just feel like the Giants, you know, I don't think they're as good as people think they are.
3: Oh, sorry,
1: like,
3: I meant the Rams. What if the Rams?
1: No, yeah, I hear you. I hear you.
3: Yeah,
1: it's possible, sure, but you know, look, I do think we tend to overreact to all this stuff.
3: Of course, you know? The Australia thing is. I mean, come on, completely ridiculous.
1: They definitely messed that up. There's no doubt.
3: Well, but this is now where we're going to see at least the slight part of the argument is they treated it that way so that the rest of the season was less impacted. Although San Francisco looked pretty good.
0: They did play the Dolphins.
1: They also played a team that has like 30 NFL actual players on it.
3: Well, and they're healthy, which they weren't last year. They have not been
1: in a long time.
3: Yeah, they look pretty good. So
0: yeah,
3: I mean,
0: Puka going to play tonight, by the way? Is it game time decision?
1: How much is Aaron Donald going to play?
3: Well, Sheffy said trending downwards yesterday.
0: That's not good. Have we gotten an
3: update on that today, George? Have you seen that?
0: Game time.
1: I have not seen anything new, no.
3: Yeah.
1: But for someone who has Devontae Adams on his fantasy team, although I already, actually it's my other league, so I need him desperately in this one.
3: Okay. I've got two shares of Devontae. Now, look, when I say I have him on my fantasy team, I've got five teams this year, so it's almost not even worth mentioning.
1: I only got two, bro. I only stick to two. Well, the same two I've been in forever.
3: And
1: I have JSN in one. He had 45 points for me yesterday.
3: Dude,
1: I was like, all right, let's go JSN. But I did lose Jaden Daniels, dude.
3: Yeah, I'm like, that's tough.
1: I had, so my two quarterbacks in fantasy, Jaden Daniels and Caleb Williams.
3: That's not great. Yeah.
1: Yeah, bro.
3: And Caleb Williams, and by the way, he was looking like not quite Josh Allen, but potentially close for fantasy for this year, had he stayed healthy.
1: I know.
2: I have a slight update. I don't know if we can actually believe this update, so take it with a grain of salt. This is Puka Nacua's sister-in-law on Instagram. Someone asked her, her name is Ivy Blake, ask him if Puka is playing on Monday. Yeah, that man's playing. Promise? Promise.
0: All right.
1: Okay. There you go.
3: Is she verified?
2: It just says creator. I don't know. It was Dove Kleiman put it out there, so, you know.
0: Well, Dove usually has stuff, you know. I guess.
2: Take it with a grain of salt. That's all I'm saying.
3: Well, George, he does seem like the kind of guy where, hey, if it comes down to his choice. But he's the all-play type, but then.
1: Well, he's playing for a contract, too, so.
3: But
1: that could go either way if you're playing for a contract.
3: What's the latest kind of snap-wise and everything that we're expecting Aaron Donald was?
1: That I don't know. Like, that to me is, I think, the biggest, the next biggest question of this game is that, how much does Aaron Donald actually play?
3: And what does he look like when he plays? I mean, I don't think any of us think it's not like he's going to go out there and stink, but is he going to be?
1: Right, he hasn't played in 2 years.
3: Yeah, is he going to be close to what he was before? Is he a massive part of the Giants game plan because they're planning as if he's that Aaron Donald? And if not, can the Rams pivot? And what do they do without Myles Garrett? I mean, this is not without intrigue tonight, George.
1: Oh, I think there's plenty of intrigue. Palace intrigue, even.
3: Yeah.
0: What is the Palace in Inglewood, I call it. So look at that.
1: Yeah.
3: That plays too.
1: But we got First Take there today. Did you see that? Did you see First Take is out right outside SoFi?
3: Oh.
2: No, let's check that out.
0: You want to pot it up?
1: They're talking about the Texans right now.
0: Yeah, I just wanted to point out that we could pot it up. Well, that's not working though. All right.
2: Oh, that's good. That's another thing that we need to fix.
1: What?
0: I tried to pot it up. Like, for once, we were ready. So you wouldn't yell at me, and we didn't hear it.
3: I heard it in my ear.
0: I didn't hear it in my ear.
3: Oh, no, I heard it.
0: Oh, okay.
1: I heard it.
3: Yeah.
0: Oh, okay.
2: So was it loud? It was really low, though.
1: No, I heard it just fine.
3: Yeah. It's
0: We can barely hear it in here.
3: It sounds fine to us.
0: Oh, it doesn't sound fine to us.
1: I love that Michael Irvin is back on First Take too. Like, this is great. Michael Irvin, I love his hair.
0: Rick James haircut, he looks good.
1: He does have the Rick James haircut. It's fantastic. I got to see Michael. Michael is great, man.
2: But, I mean, for Aaron Donald, though, like, if he's going to come back, he has to come back full force, right? Like, if you waited an extra week, you said you're going to come back, you're not going to come back and just play a couple of snaps or even, like, 20 snaps. You're going to go in and you're going to play the whole thing, right?
3: I guess, so.
1: I don't know about the whole thing.
2: Well, because if he's going to come back, he has to know that he's going to be Aaron Donald old. He's not going to come back at half of what he was.
1: Well, he's going to want to come back and feel good. Yes. I'm with Trudell. I don't think he's going to stink. I think he's going to be good. It's just a matter of how long can he sustain that good.
3: Well, for the way that I understood it, and just from hearing basically McVay sound bites and seeing things on it throughout the period by which we weren't sure he was going to return, was that yes, he's trending this way, and if he comes back, like, we're going to see how it goes, but we're not going to throw him into this full snap load that he was on prior to retirement. And so if that to me means that just by nature, he's not going to be the same Aaron Donald, because if he's not in the field for the whole time, right, then that just changes what's going to happen in the flow of the game at the line.
2: I mean, don't you need him, though? Since with no Myles Garrett, now Aaron Donald's going to play. You kind of need him to be a big part of that.
1: Sure, you need him, but you also need Kobe Turner and Byron Young and all those guys to play it up to their level and as well. Like, you know what I mean?
3: I don't think you can rely upon him in the way that you would have when he, like, prior to the retirement.
1: Well, at least not yet. Can. Like, maybe he'll need, maybe you can at some point, but it may take a while. I mean, he hasn't played a real down of football in 2 years. Now, listen, he's one of the greatest defensive linemen I've ever seen, but I mean, he is human too.
3: Well, and now to make, I guess this is going back to Greg's argument though. This is one of the best in shape guys. Like, this is not a guy that we worry about coming in shape. Like, all he does is work out.
1: Of course. Yeah.
3: Right. And so if maybe then that would give the chance. Well, maybe he's fresh in a way that somebody.
1: It'd be great.
3: Be.
1: Listen, if he goes out there and just destroys things, like, man, that you certainly feel a lot better about the next couple of weeks, that's for sure.
2: But then they start double and triple teaming him. Like,
1: that means,
2: like,
1: other guys are going to be free. That's what you want.
2: Right. But so I think he came back wanting Myles Garrett to get the doubles and triple teams so he could be
1: sure
2: free.
1: I'm sure he will. And that probably will happen. It just won't happen for at least a month.
0: 7:56 on a Monday morning. In 4 minutes from right now, Kirk Morrison will join us.
1: Right, oh, no way.
0: Sinano. Yeah, I said that when we started the segment.
1: Oh, I missed that. Sorry.
0: You don't listen to me, Sinano.
1: No, I was out. I was in the bathroom, dude. I had to go number one.
0: No emergency scrape? No show scrape?
1: No, I'm good. I'm good. I was very careful, like, yesterday, because, you know, at a party, you could just, like, start picking at everything, and, you know, it could go sideways on you quick.
3: I have one bathroom-related thing for you, Chris.
0: Can we do that at 8:30 this morning?
3: Well,
1: sure.
0: Because I got to do a reading.
3: I don't know if you want to wait that long. But okay. Right.
1: We'll do that. Go ahead. Tell us about the California Department of Healthcare.
0: Yes, thank you. We do that. Also, Rams Giants tonight, Monday Night Football. Coverage begins at 3:15 here on ESPN LA, live from Cosm for the Toyota Rams countdown to kickoff. Don't forget, post game, live from Cosm as well. Sua, Emily. Oh, Sua. 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
6: The Los Angeles Rams are looking for their first win of the season here in week two, and they'll look for it on Monday Night Football against the visiting New York Giants. We will get you started with the Rams pregame show starting at 3:15. Myself, Travis Rogers, Sua Cravens, and producer Emily will break down the entire game, and then we will hand it off to the play-by-play crew. Of course, the voice of the Rams, J.B. Long, longtime NFL running back, Maurice Jones-Drew, and the Super Bowl champion DeMarco Farr on the sidelines. And then immediately

0: Following the conclusion of the game, Sua, myself, Emily, and Chris Morales will have the entire postgame show live from Cosm. Can the Rams get on the board for the first time? Will that Rams offense be able to put up more than 7 points? Will the Rams defense look like everyone was expecting? With Monday's Rams Report, I'm Travis Rogers.
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0: 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Mike Trudell here in for Cappy. Cappy will be back tomorrow. Today is the Yom Kippur holiday.
1: Now, do you think that Cappy is actually, do you think he's listening to the show? He's not supposed to be.
2: Yes.
0: Well, he didn't reply to that text this morning. So either he's trying to fake us out and not use his phone, or he just knows that we'll bust him. So, by the way, happy 37th birthday. You hear him here. Jason Derulo turns 37.
1: Isn't it Derulo?
0: Or Derulo.
3: Jason Derulo.
0: Meanwhile, let's play. He's on hold, the great Kirk Morrison. Let's play the highlight where he does the giggle yesterday. Talk dirty to me. Somebody play the highlight where he took the giggles yesterday.
4: 3rd and 5 on the Chargers 11 for Kirk Cousins in the pistol. Two tight ends stacked right with Best to the right side of them. Now mere motions. It is a play fake with a blitz. Off his back foot to the end zone. Touchdown!
0: Kirk Morrison.
4: His career total all in the second
0: Raiders
4: half.
0: Radio. Yesterday so afternoon, good. He joins us now on the Hard Rock Casino Tahone Hotline. Kirk Morrison, good morning.
5: Oh man,
1: what happened there, dog? Come on, man, what happened there? You know that's living on this show for the rest of your life, right? Like that is never going away.
5: So honestly, the backstory is you're in a third down, got to have it situation.
1: Yeah.
5: And so on my board and my chart, I always write down who's your got to have it player that you want to get to the football and get the football to in a situation. Remember, Raiders don't have Brock Bowers. Aston Jeanty kind of had the drops yesterday. And so there's either Jack Besh or Trey Tucker. Those are the guys who I'm thinking. And yet in that situation, the ball's in the air and I literally start laughing because right before the play, our spotter, Mike Taylor, who's like the Raider historian, been with the organization forever, he points to number 82, Cody White. So Cody White has been on the practice squad, wasn't even in camp with the Raiders. He's literally been here for about a week. And as that play is happening, I start laughing because he's streaking wide open and the throw is in the air. I'm just like, of all people, it's Cody White. And this is what makes like football great. Like this dude literally was not on the team 2 weeks ago. And in 2 weeks, he's got 2 game balls, right? That's just how quickly things change. So it was more a laugh of, can you believe it, than anything.
6: Oh, I mean, it's good. I mean, especially because Kirk, because Mayer, right, is kind of the guy that we thought, all right, he's going to come in behind Brock Bowers and get some of the right. The share of this. And then, yeah, it turns out to not work out that way. But do you think that at this point, would you be willing to guarantee that the Raiders represent the AFC against the Vikings in the Super Bowl? Because that's what I'm thinking.
5: No, I can't do that just yet, okay. Man. But I mean, that's another conversation for another day, Trill, because what my college quarterback, Kevin O'Connell, head coach, what he's doing with, you know, his quarterback situation is just unbelievable. But I mean, the Raiders right now, look, 2 victories, you know, humbling and winning. That's what you take with what's in front of you. And honestly, like Clint Kubiak is just a guy. I love the dude, man, because he's very passionate, but he's not like full of himself. He's just about grinding, getting down to the work. And it's just a different mentality. Like this, the guys in that locker room, fellas, like it feels different. Whereas like in years past, Raider football has been all about guys who are kind of over the hump or trying to get out of there, trying to do something different, or it's all about me. And it's just been about teams. And you got 2 victories in a row, and it makes for next week even bigger when you go to New Orleans against a team that just beat the Baltimore Ravens.
1: Yeah, listen, enjoy it while it lasts, right? Like, you never know what this league is, right? Exactly. You know what I mean? Because the schedule gets tough, you know?
5: It
1: could look a lot different. But just let me ask you this. You mentioned, you know, sure. Clint Kubiak. I think that I'm a big believer, Kirk, that if you kind of grew up in this business, you're at least going to have a fighting chance, right? And I know we can, you know, point to different guys who maybe didn't work out, but I think more times than not, the guys who basically grew up in this business, because obviously we know who his dad is, right? Like, those guys tend to have a level of success. And if you're the Raiders, if we're being frank, you haven't even really been competent for a while, right? So the fact that they're going out there and they're executing at a high level, And they look like an actual real team again. To me, that's just a great first step.
5: I think it starts with just having a plan in place. You know, the one thing I keep bringing up is that if the Raiders win, it keeps the outside noise away. Like, it's more praise, but, you know, we're still, you know, for me, you know, a month ago, 2 months ago, everybody was calling for Fernando Mendoza to start at quarterback, and the Raiders don't know what they're doing. Now, all of a sudden, you're 2-0, and you don't hear that same outside noise. Like, oh, wow, they actually have good football players. They've drafted some guys who are contributing right away. Like, they actually look like they have a plan. I think that's kind of what your point is, George, is that the plan is actually starting to take shape, right? Because you have good football players. And look, Max Crosby is back. We know about the trade that didn't happen. Like, those guys are buying into what Clint Kubiak is preaching. And I think he came in with that resume, like, look, fellas, I know what it looks like. I won a Super Bowl last year. Don't forget, like, as the offensive coordinator of the Seattle Seahawks with Sam Darnold, which we thought was impossible. So if you wanted to see how it was done, believe what I've done. But more importantly, Kirk Cousins' best years in the NFL were when Clint Kubiak was his actual offensive coordinator in Minnesota. You remember those days, Trudell. Mm-hmm. So that is part of also the confidence that the guys are playing with, because the plan in which John Spytek, general manager, and Clint Kubiak laid out was like, all right, this is what we're going to do, and everybody's following that plan and they're seeing the success.
6: I mean, Cousins himself has had a pretty fascinating journey these last several years. You mentioned, of course, the time in Minnesota, and it's like, for a Vikings fan, he was good, but not good enough. And then the injury happens, and then last year he's put into the situation in Atlanta that's kind of weird because they make the high draft pick, and he's coming off the injury, so he's not right. But then you watch him these first two games, and it's like, okay, that's closer to the very good, kind of solid Kirk Cousins. And that leads me to wonder, so what is the idealized Raiders plan with Mendoza? Is it like, do you just let Cousins keep going while he's cooking to some degree? Is there a week by which you have to get the number one pick in there? What's the current state based on the information we have now after seeing Cousins play for 2 weeks?
5: Al Davis said it best, just win, baby. That's all it is. If you keep winning, you kind of stick with the plan. And look, Kirk Cousins is very transparent. He talks to us all the time. He realizes, look, I'm just a placeholder here. Fernando Mendoza is the franchise quarterback of the future. There is no doubt about it. So Kirk Cousins understands that. But he does want to give some time for him to go out and show that he can still play at a high level in the National Football League. And if they continue to keep playing and winning, then Fernando Mendoza is going to be on the sideline, which is a good thing. He's learning. You watch all the viral clips. He's literally, Fernando Mendoza is wearing his helmet on the sideline and reciting the plays that go into Kirk Cousins' helmet on the sidelines to our quarterback coach, Tim Sullivan. Like, Fernando is all in. He's progressing and he's developing. And you want to be able to, when it's time, let Fernando go out there and play and not feel like he's got to play catch up. Where I'm looking at, obviously, like Cam Ward was drafted number one overall a couple of years ago, and they're 0-2. So it's like different situations that are approaching, but yet Fernando, his opportunity, it will come. And Clint Kubiak says this all the time. And I kind of use this, Trudell, and George, I use it all the time now. It will reveal itself. Like, we can try to put a timeline, or could it be here? But it was like, with football, everything reveals itself. So it's just kind of funny. I also think that the Atlanta Falcons wish they probably had Kirk Cousins back right now, because they are awful at quarterback. So there's just a lot going on.
1: Yeah, tough stuff. Hey, real quick, just your thoughts on just kind of the Chargers and the malaise that they're in. I mean, they can't protect the quarterback. They can't secure the ball. I mean, those are two of the most basic things that you need, right? Like, it just feels like for a team that felt, you know, like they were trending in the right direction, this has actually been very surprising the way they've lost these games.
5: Yeah, I agree with that. Surprising, and obviously the mistakes. Yesterday was just like the ill-advised mistakes, fumbling the football multiple times. The offensive line has not been great. Even your best player. Look, I went to Max Crosby after the game, and I told him, what did you do to Joe Alt? Because he's still false starting. Like, he false started three times yesterday and had a holding call. So even some of your better players aren't playing well. And then, you know, I've always been of the notion, okay, Justin Herbert, you got to prove it to me. Right? The social media quarterback that they always say, well, right now they've surrounded him with all of these different things, and yet he still hasn't, to me, looked like the quarterback that can just lead a team to a Super Bowl, which was that's what everyone talked about, Chargers possible Super Bowl. So they have a lot to kind of recover from, but they've got a ton of injuries. And that offensive line is just not what was expected. They loaded up. They spent a lot of money. And yet that offensive line is just not there. And then Quentin Johnson still dropped the passes. I mean, we can the list of things in which this football team is just not playing well at the moment. Now, can they get it fixed? Yes. But you guys have known, everybody's talked about it. That schedule for the Chargers is upcoming. That is a ridiculous gauntlet of the NFL's best teams. Not even by record-wise, just brand-wise, that they're going up against teams that possibly Charger fans may be looking at possible a top 10 pick in the draft next year.
1: Yeah.
6: Before we get out of here, if we have time, George, Kurt, do we have time for a quick Rams take leading to a very exciting game tonight?
5: Yeah, we know they're not going 17-0. We know that. So Aaron Donald's debut, looking forward to seeing what that looks like and looking to see what if the Rams can get off the mat. I mean, they've had a long how long ago was that? Like a month ago they played in Australia?
1: It feels that way, right?
5: It feels that way. So, I'm interested to see can they get off the mat, because I think, you know, that what happened in against San Francisco and Australia, that was the first time I really thought that they got bullied. San Francisco was a more physical team. They really took it to them. And so I want to see, can Sean McVay's team be more physical and less finesse? That's kind of what I want to see. That's what I'm looking at tonight. And don't think that the New York Giants are not for real. I mean, they got a defense that is coming downhill. And your boy Cam Scataboo, former Sacramento State running back, going to come in and try to do some things tonight. So I'm looking forward to this to the matchup. But, yeah, Rams got a rebound. They don't want to go 0-2.
1: Hey, real quick, what are your hottest college football takes before we let you go?
5: Oh, hottest college football takes?
1: Yeah.
5: Oh, my God. Oh, George, you can't put me on a spot like that. Lane Kiffin will be fine. LSU will be fine. I'll tell you that.
1: Trinidad Chambliss is the best college quarterback in the game.
5: College quarterback, but you talk to scouts, the only thing is that he's the size of Russell Wilson. That's it. Yeah. He's tiny. He's not a big guy.
1: But in college, he's a baller, bro. I don't care what anybody says.
5: He is a baller. So, George, I don't even know where to start. I just feel like in the NIL era, like everybody has a chance. Everybody's got a shot. And so I think this is going to be a very fun college football playoff regardless, because you're going to have some teams that have lost 2-3 times that are going to have a shot. So I don't see anybody going undefeated this year. How crazy is that? I don't think there's going to be an undefeated, like, Indiana champion like last year. Everybody's going to get beat at least once.
1: All right, there you go. Kirk Morrison, the great Kirk Morrison. Give him that laugh one more time.
0: Kirk, do you miss us?
5: I do.
0: I know you do, right?
5: I do. You know I do, man.
0: Because I know you were spreading your love all over town over the last few days. But you know you miss us, you know?
5: Oh, man, you know I miss you guys. Like, I can't wait to see you guys. You know, when you guys come to Vegas, the first time the Raiders will be hosting the Chargers. So that's why, you know, I already know some guys in the building who are already set up. So I'm just saying, are you going to make the trek, CML?
0: I think Berge's going.
5: To Las Vegas.
0: Yeah, Berge is going, and he's going
5: to
0: hang out with
5: Vegas.
0: He's hanging out with JT the Brick that weekend.
2: I'll be there on the 25th of October for Rams Raiders.
0: Oh, look at that.
5: Rams Raiders.
2: Yeah.
5: I'm telling you.
0: Beautiful.
5: Yeah.
2: You know, I'm on the Raiders side, by the way.
5: You get a chance. Yeah. You know what? On Wednesdays, we have a segment, Brick and the Backer. So that's
1: look at that. Yes. Brick and the Backer.
6: That's strong.
5: Brick and the Backer. I know you love that. I know you love that.
6: That's nice alliteration there.
1: He's going to be tuning in.
0: The great Kirk Morrison. We love you, brother. Take care.
1: All right, Kirk.
5: All right. Appreciate it. You got
6: see
5: it,
6: you, bro. Brother. See you, man.
0: People in the YouTube chat are talking about Trudell's voice. You are that new processing is making you sound amazing.
1: I mean, it sounds like Barry White.
6: The processing.
0: Yeah.
6: Oh, okay.
0: I'm getting turned on just by sitting across from you hearing that voice.
6: I'm happy to hear that. I wonder if George, being a college football expert, is a little turned on by watching Northwestern's performance against Colorado. What'd you think of that, George?
1: Pat Fitzgerald, man. He, I mean, you know.
6: What do you mean Bedford Stuyvesant? He's at Michigan State.
1: I'm sorry,
6: now.
1: He's at Michigan State. Yeah, your new coach is what I meant.
6: We're looking at.
1: Hey, by the way, Pat Fitzgerald did okay against Notre Dame this past weekend.
6: He's a good
1: coach.
6: They
1: didn't win, but like he's a good coach. But what I was going to say was I was worried about your Northwestern team. Because I felt like they were kind of a wayward puppy.
6: Yeah.
1: But they, looking feisty. Well, I mean, you got Aiden Childs who's on like his 37th team, but hey, whatever it takes.
6: No, I mean, David Braun seems like he's doing a good job and everything, but I was more struck by just like, remember how hot and we all love Deion Sanders, but like just the Colorado thing was so hot. And now it's like nobody even talks about the fact that Northwestern beat him 38-7.
1: It's not good. The Colorado thing.
6: Yeah.
1: Yeah. He should have jumped when he had the chance.
6: Yeah, after Shador, maybe?
1: Yeah. He had a chance to go, right. Like that year, he had a chance to probably jump somewhere else. And, you know, he stayed loyal to them. And, yeah, that didn't work out so well.
6: Yeah.
0: Well, 8:18 in the morning on the Sedano and Cal Morning Show, Monday morning.
1: But can we talk about on the other side, though? Like, hold on. I want to talk about Daisy Dips first.
0: Yeah, that's what I was doing.
1: Yeah. But then I do want to talk about how you are, like, openly rooting against your college football team.
0: Oh, me?
1: Yes.
0: Oh, yeah.
2: It's great. Keep doing it.
0: Yeah, I do. Oregon's going to

0: blow their toes off.
1: Very strange, to be honest with you.
0: No. Here's the thing. And we'll do it. Actually, let's do it in a few minutes. First, talk about Daisy Dips, please.
1: Yeah, let me tell you about Daisy Dips. Had them yesterday at the Shindig. So, look, as you get closer to the big game, everyone starts thinking about the food, whether you're hosting, heading to a party, or just watching at home. Snacks matter, man. And one thing I always make sure is on the table, Daisy Dips, okay? Daisy makes a French onion dip that just flat out delivers. 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
0: Thank you, Shinano. 8:19 in the morning. All I'll remind you is it's a $1 million Monday. ... When we return in 3 minutes, Trudell in for Cappy, we will talk about the USC Trojans that just barely beat Rutgers. Just barely. Outrage, man. It's an outrage. That's next on the Sedano and Cap Morning Show on a Monday morning supper.
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3: 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Are you ready? Caller number 7 right now at 877-710-ESPN. You're going to play on Million Dollar Monday coming up next. Not sure what to do this week? The answer is always Cosm. Here's your Cosm calendar for the week of September 21st. Are you a Rams fan? If you are, you have two chances to watch your team this week. Tonight, East Coast versus West Coast as the Giants and Rams meet on Monday Night Football. And then the Rams head to Denver Sunday night to take on the Broncos. Trust us, you don't want to miss the Los Angeles Rams in shared reality. Thursday in the Dome, the Falcons and Packers are at Lambeau. And Sunday's other games in the Cosm Dome include the Los Angeles Chargers versus the Buffalo Bills and the Baltimore Ravens facing off against the Dallas Cowboys. 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
0: 8:23 in the morning on a Monday. Shitano, we do have caller number 7. It's Daniel Hurtado from Piru up there, just up the 5 freeway. Good morning, Daniel.
10: Good morning.
0: Good morning, Daniel. Thanks for waking up with the Sedano and Cap Morning Show. Okay, you are caller number 7. Just for playing on $1 Million Monday, you win 2 tickets to see Rams Cardinals at SoFi. So nice. Congratulations on that. And you got a chance at $1 million with your big game prediction. The two teams that will play on Valentine's Day at SoFi Stadium for that Lombardi Trophy. We need the two teams and the final score.
10: It is the 49ers 35 versus the Bills 27.
0: All right, wow. Daniel, there you go.
11: Like
0: stay
11: that.
0: On hold. Congratulations. Thanks for playing on $1 Million Monday. On this day in 1977, Meatloaf released his debut album, Bat Out of Hell. And I like Meatloaf because he was a soulful Cherubic brother. And I'm a soulful like Cherubic brother. Because 2 out of 3 ain't bad, Trudeau. That's what the USC Trojans are going to be seeing in about 3 weeks from now. When everybody, Lincoln Riley apologist, are going, oh, but we beat Rutgers by a touchdown.
11: Rutgers, you lost UMass.
1: I was trying to explain to you guys during, like, I've told you guys this numerous times. Winning in college football on the road is not easy, okay? Like, these are not professional teams, okay? Who have, now granted, college athletics has improved tremendously, right? Like the amount of care these guys get, the training staff, all that stuff has grown incrementally. And teams are investing in it. The good teams are investing in it in a way that, we hadn't seen previous. It's still nowhere near the way it is at the professional ranks. Okay. Like this is not, the same accommodations, the same, you know, ability to rehab guys. From even small injuries, right? And it's still 18-year-old kids, for the most part, 18, 19, 20-year-olds, going on the road in a hostile environment, and playing in a different time zone and all those things. Like, and a lot of them, you know, doing it for the first time. And even doing it multiple times is still a challenge. I mean, hell, we talk all the time about professional teams going from west to east and having those, you know, earlier starts or whatever, or getting their body clock right. You're talking about kids dealing with that. You know, forget about the body clock part. I mean, just look across the landscape of college football. Good teams go on the road and struggle. That's just the way it works. So this notion that, oh, they just beat Rutgers by a touchdown or whatever, doesn't matter, man. You get a win on the road in college football with kids, you take that every day.
0: So when Oregon comes to USC and beats them on Saturday.
1: If Oregon comes to USC and beats them on Saturday, well, look, we'd have to know the circumstances, right? It's like, did USC cough up the ball a million times? Like what actually transpired? We could sit here and act like we're going to know what's going to happen, but I don't think we know what's going to happen. So when it happens, then we can talk about it. But this, you know, these games that, these reindeer games you want to play where we're going to sit here and try to figure out like what's going to happen. I mean, you could do that all day. I mean, I don't know how accurate any of it is going
0: to
1: be.
0: I'd like my USC Trojans, Trudell, to put up 70 on a team like Louisiana or San Jose State. Not just barely win those games. And then Rutgers is a team.
1: Wait a second. They
0: should beat them.
1: They beat Fresno State by 39 points.
0: I didn't mention Fresno State, did I? For a reason.
11: I'm surprised in myself here, but I do find myself a little bit closer to Chris's side on this one, George. Like,
0: okay.
11: You made a good argument that for just sports in general, like it made me think of it for college, right? So I played college soccer, which no one cares about, but my first road game was at Penn State and we took a bus there. And I remember getting off the bus. Now, granted, I was 18 years old. So like I was fine. I was able to recover from being a little bit sore. So you're not wrong that like the travel and just the elements and you're not used to it. That's all part of it, but we don't really expect that at USC. Isn't USC supposed to be kind of the special program where like travel and you know it's supposed to be SC.
1: Yeah, but you're going up against a team that was embarrassed to, well, maybe not embarrassed against Boston College, but embarrassed against UMass, okay? Yeah. Then they lose again on the road in a tough environment because that's that one night at Boston College, whenever they play on 9/11 weekend, is a very difficult place to play. I've seen good teams go there and have to scuffle. Okay?
11: It was like 28-21, so it was yeah, they were in the game.
1: Right, but what I'm saying is, like, they're a team that, at least since Greg Schiano's been back, has not been a pushover by any stretch of the imagination. And I'm sure they were like, wait a second, like, we can't, like, if we're going to lose again, fine. Losing is fine, but we got to play better. And we can't shoot ourselves in the foot here. And they played really good ball. And USC's defense didn't look great at times, but their offense is still humming in a way that should make you believe that, hey, look, you know what? They got tested. That's a good thing. I don't think any of this is a bad thing. Like, the sky is falling on USC, to me, seems to be overblown.
11: No, so that part I think is fair. And also, when USC does come into town, that is kind of the sexy game on the calendar. It is the one that whatever your record is, hey, we can get it. We can get all of the credibility back and have a good night on campus to win this game. So that, I think you're going to get Rutgers' best game. There's no question. But if this is maybe to Chris's point now, well, what happens in the Oregon game? Because if they don't play well and they lose, and then it just the same sense of dread is too strong of a word, but just USC not being what everybody wants and expects USC to be, that would be, Oregon looks more vulnerable maybe than they did when you just looked at everyone was 0-0 and you saw them at number two and all of the talent that they have.
1: Look, the rest of the season for USC is not going to be easy, right? I mean, clearly Oregon is even though they lost, right, is a good team. Washington is a pretty good team, I would say. Penn State has been much better than people anticipated. Matt Campbell is an excellent coach, okay? And, you know, he had Iowa State every year competitive, which is not an easy task, is what I would say. So going into Happy Valley is going to be tough. Even going into Camp Randall, I don't think Wisconsin is great, but I don't think they're bad.
11: Never a pushover there. Yeah.
1: Not easy. Then you got Ohio State coming. You got to go to Indiana. Maryland is a pretty good team. Like, UCLA has shown that they're pretty good.
11: Yeah.
1: Like,
11: cupcakes are done. No more cupcakes.
1: Right. So this is it.
0: That's why you're supposed to beat the cupcakes by 70 points.
1: No, you're not.
12: You can't give up 30 to those teams. 30 to Louisiana, 35 to Rutgers.
1: Sure. I would say there are things that need to be done defensively, but this notion that you are not, you're just going to roll teams every week. Like, that's probably not going to happen against another FBS team in the era of NIL. Like, that's just not a regular occurrence.
0: By the way, you were right about Rutgers. Let's play the audio from Friday with Cappy and Keyshawn.
13: Sedano has been warning me for weeks, don't take Rutgers so lightly.
14: Oh, stop.
15: Oh, God.
14: Come on.
15: Who just wants to talk about Greg Schiano because Schiano posted Miami? Be quiet.
0: You were right, Sedano.
11: Try to tell him.
1: By the way, Greg Schiano coached in Miami like 25 years ago. Like, you know what I mean? Like, I don't know what that has to do with anything. Yeah, I was right, because they are a feisty team. They are not going to be some pushover, and they were more than just that this weekend.
11: Okay, I want to know if you think they're going to beat Oregon now, because I want to know if you're.
1: I do think they're going to beat Oregon.
11: Okay, you do. Okay.
0: I will be there Saturday at the Coliseum, and yes, I'll be in Trojans gear. I want USC to win a national championship. Yeah. I want them to at least be in a playoff.
1: Well, I don't think they're winning the national championship,
11: trying to hold them to the standard that they expect.
0: But I also wouldn't mind seeing Lincoln Riley fired.
12: Do you think, Sedano, that with the way they've played these first 3-4 weeks, that
1: I think they're holding some stuff back, personally.
12: So do you think they're still going to make the playoff?
1: Well, I mean, if they beat Oregon, I think they're going to make the playoff. How about that?
12: Okay. All right.
1: I mean, granted, if like Miami gets hurt, then forget it. You know what I'm saying? But like, if they stay relatively healthy, and they beat Oregon, I think that the rest of that schedule starts to look less daunting.
11: Well, hold on, but not the Ohio State, Indiana kind of back to back.
1: Right, but they could lose two and make the playoff.
11: Yeah, well, I guess
12: you have to win in Penn
1: State. They'd be the third best team in the Big Ten in that scenario.
11: And then, I mean, look, we'll see what Bergman's UCLA Bruins look like in that last week.
12: That team is competent.
11: You know?
12: That UCLA team is now a competent football team.
1: Yeah, agreed. Listen, you didn't even know who Bob Chesney was when I told you that he was going to be, that he's a guy you should go after.
12: Nope.
1: Okay?
12: Sure didn't.
1: Now you're all on the bandwagon, and I'm
12: not
1: happy.
12: Not a bandwagon.
1: For
12: it's my team.
11: Bob. Yeah, Bob. Yeah,
1: and I'm happy for you. It is your team, but you were kind of like,
12: I didn't know who he was. That's fair. Yeah. He was at James Madison.
1: Now it's all about Big Bob. Big Bob is strutting around campus, and everybody loves Big Bob. I told you you'd love Big Bob. Oh. Here's the thing. I think UCLA is competent. I mean, let's not get ahead of ourselves. As I stated before the season with them, if they make a bowl, he's the best coach in America, in my opinion.
12: It looks like they're going to make a bowl. Obviously, things can change. But the team, how they're looking, especially offensively, they got a three-headed monster at running back that's been very, very good.
1: Defense. The kid from James Madison is the real deal.
12: Wayne Knight has been, he has 8 touchdowns in 3 games. The kid is so good. He's a little bowling ball. But the way this team, he's like a little Mojo Drew.
0: Yeah, Maurice Jones-Drew.
12: That's right. That's the last time we had a player like that. So what they're doing, defensively, a little bit rough, but they have a great transfer from in Sammy Omosigo. Dude is everywhere. Mm-hmm. Has a forced fumble in every single game.
11: Greg, you wish you had Mojo on your guillotine team. You need a running back.
12: I do need a running back. Your fault I don't have a running back.
11: I know. I tried to give you one.
12: No, you didn't try.
1: Oregon's only a 2.5-point favorite, by the way, against USC.
0: What's a guillotine team?
11: So that's the league that, Bergman's in it. Sedano and Cap opted out.
1: You didn't want to do it.
12: It was so fun.
11: Mason's in it. Who else? Travis is in it.
12: DeAndre lost in the first week.
11: Unfortunately, DeAndre was our first out. He got chopped after week one. Dead.
0: There's a lot to chop.
12: But like Sedano, Oregon, they've put up over 30 points in every single game, and now they
1: also played Portland State this week.
12: Well, that was 84 points. I didn't even really go to that. They put up 30 in every other game. So
1: they also lost at Oklahoma State.
12: Yeah, that was bad. But the fact is, they still have a very good offense that puts up points. And this
1: USC, but so does USC.
12: Yeah, USC's defense
1: has shown to be very good.
11: No.
12: Not great, but the USC defense is all that we
1: care about. Over is what I would say. Okay. Whatever it is, just take the over.
12: Like, if it's a shootout, which team do you trust more? Me personally, I would trust Oregon and the team that have done it and has the quarterback.
1: No,
12: and
1: I would trust USC in a shootout this year.
12: Oh, is Trent Mosley going to play? Probably not.
1: No, I don't believe so. He's out. Yeah, to my knowledge.
12: And you lost another. Who was the other wide receiver, Kasim, that went out? Saturday, there was a guy that went out. Sims, I think it was Corey Sims.
0: Knowledge, Kasim.
1: By the way, Oregon is missing guys too. I mean, they're missing Jamari Johnson, their tight end, McClellan, the wide receiver. They're missing a corner too, who's good, Williams.
11: I just remember, I was listening before the season started, right? I was trying to get a general college football sense, and a couple of different podcasts, but all had Oregon as the most talented team. I think a couple of people were saying Texas,
1: I wasn't buying that.
11: That's not the team that they've looked like to me so far.
1: No.
11: So now it's almost set up though for USC, because USC, we don't know how good they are based on who they've played, but there's this different sense of hope and different sense that may not have been there had Oregon been the team that, they were sort of talked up to be. So it's like they're almost set up in a way that it's dangerous to me, that USC is going to look at Oregon and think, they're not quite as good as what we thought. And I don't know, is USC as good as what we thought?
1: I mean, I don't think anyone knew what USC was. Said since I did the Alamo Bowl, I said USC is a borderline playoff team next year. And I believe that. I still believe that. And I believe they will show that this week.
0: Trojan fans, speaking of Saturday.
12: Let's go Ducks.
0: It's not just football season, it's election season. So come to the Fan Fest this Saturday and stop by the LA County booth, right next to our ESPN LA booth, to get everything you need to vote this election. Can't make it? Visit plan.lavote.gov to get started. Here's what we need to vote for. If we lose to Oregon, Lincoln Riley should be taken out in front of that LA vote booth and fired on the spot. Did you just flip me off, Trudeau?
11: I did not.
12: You scratched your head with your middle finger.
1: Oh, that's awesome.
12: Did I? You did.
0: Yeah, you did.
11: Do we have an instant replay?
12: I'm sure Connor can get it in a little bit.
11: I'd like to see it. I mean, it wasn't intentional. Maybe it was Freudian.
12: If you would have lost to Rutgers, would he have been left, Lincoln Riley been left on the tarmac? Would that have been a tarmac game?
0: Because they've invested too much in him. Between the practice facility, the $10 million house they bought him. What are you going to, and by the way, who are you going to get?
1: I mean, more than 10,
11: but you don't want him actually. So let's say that if they lose that game, that means they're going to lose several other games.
0: Yeah, of course.
11: And so you want him to hold all those L's too, so that whoever the next, either the interim or the next coach is. So you don't want him fired midseason. You want him fired postseason, after the season.
12: I love this narrative, by the way, that it's being fired.
0: I just want to win. That's all.
11: I understand.
0: I just want USC to be like it was in the Pete Carroll days.
1: It's never going to be that again. Just get that out of your mind.
0: But why can't it be?
1: No. Listen to me. That was 20 years ago, okay?
11: Well, Alabama had it, and then Saban came back, and they got him another glory.

0: 20 other teams that all think they've got. Ohio State thinks they have it.
1: Why can't we be Ohio State?
2: Maybe. Maybe you can be.
1: Okay. For just 1 year.
2: Yeah. But you have to build a program.
1: I just want to kiss Keyshawn on the cheek at the Coliseum as we sing Fight On.
2: And you also have to get lucky, too. Like, that's part of this. Like, that's not... The days of college football being ran by one squad, and I know it's very recent because, again, this is a recent phenomenon. Those days are done, at least under the current rules. Now, if the rules change, then things could change. But the way it's set up now, you cannot, there will not be a dominant team per se. Now, there'll be dominant teams that will be consistently maybe in the playoff picture. And that's all you got to hope for in this scenario.
0: That's tough to argue with.
2: It ain't, Pete Carroll days are done. That's not coming back. It's just a different game now.
0: But you also, Chris just wants some, I don't want to just say want some hope, but the way that USC still holds itself.
1: I want us to be playing in the first week in January. Is that okay?
2: What I'm telling, it's no different than the Lakers, okay? Like, the Lakers, this isn't going to be the Shaq Kobe Lakers anymore. Like, that's not going to happen. Like, we're in an era of NBA basketball because of the way the financial situation is structured that you had eight different champions. Like, that's just the way it works. And college football is in that, headed in that direction.
0: I think there's one other element too, though, George. I also think there are just more smart people that know how to run teams and programs now too.
1: I don't want to be in the Holiday Bowl anymore.
0: Yeah, I hear you. I mean, but, you know.
3: Probably will be.
2: Look at that cocky Bruin fan.
3: It's cocky. I don't think the Bruins are going to do much. I don't think they're going to the playoff, but I don't think USC is either. Schedule's too tough. Defense sucks.
0: The weekend of Bergman, though, really has him feeling good now.
2: He does. The Raiders win.
0: Did you go bowling? Did you go bowling this weekend, too?
3: No, get five strikes in a row? No.
0: Okay, I thought maybe that was it.
1: 8:41 on a Monday morning, the Sedano and Cap Morning Show. I hold up this beautiful man's face, another USC Trojan man who wants to win like I want to win, the great Jacob Imrani.
0: It's a great man.
2: They're going to beat Oregon, and if they're healthy, they're going to be right there for the playoff.
1: All right. Okay?
2: Just, I stand by that, okay? I have stood by that.
1: It starts Saturday, and if they lose, I will quickly change at the Coliseum into my old
2: if they
1: duck
2: lose,
1: outfit.
2: Then their chances of making the playoff are vastly different, for sure.
1: And I love Puddles the Duck, the Oregon mascot. He's got a tight booty like a duck.
0: Is it tight?
2: It's watertight.
1: Let's talk about Jacob and Ronnie.
2: Hey, listen, you aren't doing anything out of the ordinary, right? 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
6: Now.
1: 47. Good morning. Now, it may not be Yacht Rock, but we got to play some big Barry White because Trudell's here and he sounds like Barry White. Talking to that mic real quick, Trudell.
9: I like Barry White.
1: You didn't do it. You see, you held back a little. Well, when you get on that and talk about, hey, baby, what's going on?
9: Yeah, you mean talk a little bit.
1: Exactly. On this day in 1974, level. Barry White went to number one on the U.S. singles chart with Can't Get Enough of Your Love, Babe. Meanwhile, the Rams postgame show has a new home, Cosm. Tonight, at least this week. Tonight after Rams-Giants, join Travis Rogers, Sua Cravens, me, and producer Emily Heap live from the hall for instant reaction and analysis after the game. Come by. 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We'll be on YouTube tonight and on the app and on 710 AM. Will I be having a meltdown? Will I break my Rams chain after the post game, after the game? God, I hope not. I just need the Giants to cover, Jack. Or will I be giggling like a little schoolboy like Kirk Morrison yesterday?
10: If the Rams win, you have to giggle like that.
9: We need to pull it
10: and play it.
1: What?
9: Sorry, Greg, I talked over you there. Go ahead.
1: Yeah, everybody talking over each other.
9: Yeah, come on.
1: Trudell.
9: I just was wondering if you had a lot on the line. You've mentioned this a couple times.
1: One of our picks against the spread.
9: Okay.
1: I don't gamble. Gambling's the one addiction I somehow missed.
9: Okay.
1: I had everything else. The rest
9: of my life. Yeah, we're able to stay away from that one. Okay. I mean, they're gonna be fine tonight. They have to be.
1: I think they're gonna win.
11: We just need them to win by 7.
1: Yeah, that's all.
9: Well, I guess I'd love to know about Puka before I were comfortable with the spread. Mm-hmm. You know what I mean?
10: No, Sedano, you need them to win by less than 7.
1: For what?
11: No, 7 or less.
10: Yeah.
1: Huh?
10: No, right, let's move on.
1: Wait a minute, the Giants, what's the spread?
10: Minus 7.5.
11: Right. I said just win by 7.
10: Oh, yeah, just by touch. Okay, I misheard.
1: Wait a minute, you have the Rams? I thought you had the Giants.
11: I have the Giants.
10: Yeah, I have the Rams. Me and Cappy have the Rams.
1: Okay, okay.
11: So I said just win by 7?
1: Oh, yeah. Okay, good.
9: Now we get it. Okay.
10: We're all on the same page now.
11: My goodness.
1: Oh, my.
11: But, yeah, anyway. I guess people are all riled up, no pun intended, about the college football conversation we just had. But listen, man, all I'm saying is this. Those days are done. Just understand we're in a different era.
9: I was going to talk about the what happened on the plane for me going to Chicago, but I think
11: what happened?
9: Probably,
11: tell me. Well, I'd love to hear.
1: Oh yeah, you never told me about the scrape.
9: I wasn't sure if that was better for the YouTube hour.
1: I mean, it's here now. You might as well do it. It's all part of the hardwood, the morning wood. Thanks to Hernandez Wholesale Flooring. 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No games, no gimmicks, because no sale beats wholesale. I don't know if I'll see Stephen Hernandez tonight at SoFi, but I will be wearing the Rams chain he bought me. Trudeau.
9: Well, I had probably the worst flight of my life on the way to Chicago on Friday. So that's one side. And then on the way back, I set a new personal record that I was not trying to set for most times had to go to the bathroom on the way back. So that one, you know, not super exciting, but just played a little bit too much beer pong with my college friends.
11: Oh boy.
9: On Saturday. And what, not even to the, I wasn't like hungover or drunk necessarily because we were drinking Busch Light.
11: No, which your stomach didn't agree.
9: The sheer amount of liquid. And then because all of the water that I drank the night before to try to get rid of all of the Busch Light. But do you want to hear why it was the worst flight of all time?
1: No, I drink a lot of things in my life. I never drank Busch Light.
9: That was what we drank in college because you could buy the cube. The 30 pack for like, I don't know, $9.99 or something.
1: Is it good at all or not?
9: No,
1: really?
9: it's like it's very watered down.
1: Okay,
9: but it's good for drinking games because you can just kind of put it down really quickly.
1: Okay,
9: it's kind of like you ever have a Natty Light?
1: No,
9: back in the day, same concept.
1: All right,
9: but it's like cheap Midwest beer. It's like a Wisconsin beer.
1: Yeah. All right.
9: So the flight there. So George, here's what happened. So I get through security, and I just spot out of the corner of my eye. Granted, it's like 5 a.m., but I grant to the corner of my eye, there's a large individual who is holding a very small box, okay? And inside that small box, there's a cat. And I just kind of clocked it, right? I didn't know that this was going to come to haunt me later on.
11: Okay.
9: I then see this individual come over into my boarding area, and I start to, there's just a small part of me that's thinking, well, you know, uh-oh. Because I don't know that I'm fully allergic to cats, but there's at least some level of allergy there.
11: Okay. All right.
9: And so I get in my seat and I almost always am an aisle seat person. By the way, are you guys aisle or window?
1: Aisle.
11: I'm an aisle guy.
9: Okay. So I almost always am aisle, but on this one flight, I chose window because I figured maybe I'll be able to go back to sleep because I knew I was going to have to wake up early enough. So I'm trapped. And then it's that thing where the one seat in the plane that is not occupied at last call is the middle seat between me and the guy in the aisle. So now I'm rejoicing. And then, out of nowhere, this giant individual, big man, comes through with the small cat box, says, excuse me, to the guy in the aisle. All right.
1: Now let's put this in perspective. Is he big like me or big like DeMarco?
9: No, big like DeMarco.
1: Okay.
9: Yeah, we're talking, I'm about 6'4", probably 235, 240, 250.
1: Okay.
9: Like very large individual with super long hair. And so gets in and puts the cat, right, directly kind of shoves it. It's like shoves it underneath the seat in front of me, like just to my left. And this thing stinks.
1: The cat stinks.
9: Or something in the cat. And I don't know. I've never had a cat, right? I don't know the litter situation. I don't know what happens in the plane.
1: By the way, if Cappy was here, he'd be getting fired with the comment he'd make right now. But go ahead.
9: Yeah. So it just didn't. And I was texting my buddies who were also flying in from various parts of the country. And hey, this is what happened. Can you get a picture? I got a couple of pictures of it. And it just, I don't know if you guys have ever had this happen before. I've sat next to a dog and been totally fine before. But the cat situation was just rough. And it made for the worst experience that I've ever had on a plane.
11: That's rough.
1: Did you end up in the bathroom?
9: No.
1: I thought you had a story about that.
9: Well, no, that was the way home where I like
11: oh,
9: because
11: right,
9: I had
11: where
9: the,
11: you had to scrape.
9: Yeah, because of the Busch Light. Yeah, so that was the other flight.
1: Oh, okay.
9: Yeah,
11: so it was a rough trip is what you're saying just, on the travel side.
9: The trip there was great, but the cat situation, and I'm not trying to do something where I'm trying to outlaw all pets from flying. Like I get it. Sometimes people need to bring one, but, I would appreciate it if people had just kind of like would take care of the hygiene of the cat.
1: Now I don't want to get too descriptive, but was it like a litter situation in the box, or was it just a dirty animal?
9: That's what I don't know.

0: Who's to say? You could barely see.
1: You didn't
0: see.
1: Say to this individual, like, hey, man, you got a sneaky cat over there.
0: Well,
2: smelly cat.
0: I mean, here, that's kind of what I'm asking, is what recourse did I have here? You know, because I didn't want to be the guy that called the flight attendant over and was like, excuse me, you know, we got a situation here. And I didn't want to say that. And if I did say it to the individual next to me, what was going to happen? You know what I mean? I kind of just felt like I was just screwed.
2: Like he'd take you out, is what you're saying.
0: Well, no, I don't think he would. I'm not saying because he's a large individual. Or no, that's not what I'm saying. Just what is he going to do at that point?
1: Well, you know? It's a federal, vessel.
0: Yeah,
1: he's not going to hurt you. He'll be arrested.
0: No, I'm not worried for my safety. I'm saying I think it would have been even more awkward had I said something. Hey, by the way, bro, your cat stinks.
1: Would say, hey, man, listen. I need a mask, Jack.
0: I did. Well, you know, I did at some point just kind of put my shirt over my nose like that. And I couldn't help it. It was that bad.
1: Wow.
0: And I turned over towards the aisle. I mean, it could seem like but there was no other seat. What was I supposed to do? Get off the plane?
2: Man, that's rough.
1: The 8 o'clock hour wraps up.
2: You got a smelly cat next to you.
1: Yeah, nothing like worse than a smelly pussy cat, man.
2: Bro.
1: It's a bad thing. By the way, the cats shouldn't be on the plane. Like, dogs, fine. But cats, no.
0: That's how I feel now. Very
1: strongly.
0: Because
1: also, there is a litter situation.
0: That's what I'm saying. I didn't know. It's very upsetting.
1: Coming up, the Rich Eisen Show, terrestrially, 9 o'clock, 7:10 a.m., the all-new ESPN LA app. We begin the digital hour on YouTube at ESPN Los Angeles and on the ESPN LA app. In stereo, we're available. And we make this guarantee. Otis the bunny, she's a very clean individual.
0: God,
1: she doesn't
0: sure.
1: smell. She smells like heaven.
0: I just wish it were Otis underneath my feet on that plane.
1: Now, Jack the Frenchie, Cappy's dog, he's got no teeth, so he's got an odor problem. But he's got no teeth. Did you check and see if this cat had teeth?
0: You could barely see. You could just see the beady little eyes kind of like stick out once in a while.
1: It wasn't covered with a blanket?
0: It was dark in there. He had some contraption over there. Probably had pee on it and other stuff.
1: Aww.
0: It was brutal.
1: Trudell's here in for Kathy. Kathy's celebrating Yom Kippur. He'll be back tomorrow at 7 a.m. We begin the digital hour next on the Sedano and Cap Morning Show.
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6: 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Oh. It's Monday morning with Sedano and Cap. And we'll have to wait till tomorrow to hear Cappy's rant on the Chargers.
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9: Shotgun. Chargers come with four. Cousins hangs in the pocket. Loads to the corner. Cody White adjusts.
10: Initially, he wanted to go left. 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He wanted that ball way more than what the Chargers wanted. He went over Rodney Shelley, the rookie. Give me that football. Give me six, Cody White.
6: The autumn wind is a Raider.
9: 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Off his back foot to the end zone. Touchdown!
10: Cody White!
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27: And good morning. 9:03. The Sedano and Cap Morning Show on this Monday, the 21st of September, 2026. Well, that's right. We didn't hear Trudell do this at the beginning of the show at 7 a.m. because he wasn't here. But he got there. Yeah. But you got here eventually. Mike Trudell in for Cappy today.
28: 7:28.
27: Cappy is celebrating Yom Kippur. He'll return tomorrow at 7 a.m. with all his Chargers diatribe and dribble.
28: Do you guys think Cappy does he fast the entire day, or do you think he goes early?
27: Well, it starts at sundown last night and goes till sundown.
28: Until sundown tonight.
27: Tonight.
28: Do you think he's going to make it all the way through?
27: I mean, yes, because he takes this holiday, you know, as many Hebraic brothers.

0: Sister Zoo. Very true. You know, Bergie's here today. Evan Cohen worked this morning. Andy Kamenetsky's working later today in for John Ireland. Dr. Clapper's working. But I'm a big fan of Mike Babchek on Sirius Babs, who once a long time ago did a show with Evan Cohen. Babs was off this morning on Sirius on Mad Dog Sports Radio. So it just depends, man. It's up to you. Whatever you want to do. So Cappy took the day off. I think he's fasting. It appears he's not on his phone. So we'll talk to him when sun goes down tonight.
1: That's right. Looking forward to that.
0: All right, I got to deal with an Eisen thing, so you guys talk amongst yourselves.
2: Okay, no problem. Anywho, all right, let's get back to the Raiders here. So, Trudell, you know, we talked about it with Kirk. Schedule's tough. I feel like you enjoy these wins when you get them. But at the end of the day, man, like, you're 2-0. Enjoy it.
1: Well, you're enjoy it. Does sound, and I don't think necessarily intentionally so, but it does sound very dismissive, the way that you say it.
3: I mean, it's dismissive.
1: Well, just your even your tone about it. You know, you're like, enjoy it. You're kind of like, yeah, cute story, bro. Enjoy it.
2: I mean,
1: and I don't disagree. I don't really disagree with you.
2: It's sort of kind of the case, right?
1: First of all,
2: I don't expect them to keep it up.
3: Like you asked me earlier if I was expecting you to be a much different person today, this morning. Were you expecting to come in a little bit differently? Like, did you think you were going to come and be like, oh, yeah, whatever, it's just two games? Or are you doing this on purpose to make me feel kind of like,
2: I just think,
3: okay,
2: like, hey, man, enjoy it. Like, it probably won't last, so just enjoy the 2-0.
1: Well, it's okay. So maybe a different angle that I'm sensing from it. And cause I feel kind of like this about the Vikings being 2-0. Now I think the Vikings are a little bit better than the Raiders. Like they had a decent,
3: really?
1: I think a little bit. I think a little,
3: they're like, pretty much even par. I feel like
1: so the Raiders, the Dolphins are an abomination, right? So
2: right, they literally have like 30 guys on their roster who are actual NFL.
1: So the Vikings beat the Packers week one. Now the Packers aren't great, but they're okay. Like they it looked like they were going to lose to the Jets. They come back and they win the game. They're a real football team. Now this is all contingent upon, wait a second, do the Chargers like really stink? That's the whole question. Cause if the Chargers actually aren't, like, they're a little bit better than what we think, then that could mean that the Raiders are a little bit better as well. But if the Chargers go on and we look at their schedule and they just like win one of their next six games or something, and then that's when we're going to have to reevaluate the whole, like, George's tone relative to you, what you and I feel about as a Raiders fan, a Vikings fan, like what's real and what's not in week two.
3: Yeah. We thought that the Raiders were going to win, what, like seven games. That was on the high end.
1: Yeah.
3: So that's
2: still very possible.
3: Yeah. Still very possible. But like the Chargers, they were supposed to be in the mix for the AFC West. They were supposed to be in the playoff hunt.
1: Right.
3: And they were supposed to also beat both the Cardinals and the Raiders early on because their schedule gets so tough.
1: Right.
3: Being 0-2 right now, they're in a horrific position now.
1: Yeah.
3: I feel great about where I am with the Raiders though.
1: One thing that I like most things about the NFL. One thing that I don't like is if you're in a team that doesn't have a quarterback, and certainly the Raiders, I think, can now feel like you got the guy for the future, A, and you have a competent guy for this year. Like, that's a good spot to be in, okay? The Vikings don't have a guy for this year and don't have a guy for the future. So I'm kind of thinking, looking at it, George, okay, great. I'm glad we're 2-0, but what I really want most out of this year is a quarterback next year. And I also don't want to lose every game and
2: you're not going to get that if you keep winning a few games.
1: We're going to do though, we're going to win like 9 or 10 games, right?
3: And 9 or 10.
1: Yeah. Like, yes, 9 or 10. They almost won 9 last year without a quarterback at all. Like, we've got, the defense is pretty good, like, good home field advantage.
3: Harrison, you know, Smith is back.
1: Coach is good.
3: One.
1: You know, like, Justin Jefferson is that can win you a game or two even without a quarterback. It's like, so we're just good enough to not be bad enough to get a good quarterback. And that's kind of what I'm like, I would like to at least be not like, cause I don't actually believe that the Vikings can go in and make any noise in the postseason. So therefore, I want my team to win, but I don't feel good enough about it to like celebrate it It's just it's a rough spot to be in. I feel like it's in the middle. Even if you have a successful season, if you don't have that quarterback, there's just no way to believe that you can make a real run.
3: That's where the Raiders were the last couple of years, and yeah. Where I've wanted them the last couple of years to lose all of those games so that they can get their quarterback, and they got Fernando Mendoza. But you have to be in that lower tier. You can't be just that middle team having 6, 7, 8, 9 wins.
1: Yeah.
3: That's a worse spot to be in.
1: And so then bring the Rams and the Chargers into this. So the Rams, yeah, like Australia, okay, it was bad, but tonight they get a chance to put it back in there, and we know what Stafford can do. He's not going to play like he did in Australia. So that, even if the Rams don't look good, you can at least talk yourselves into, well, maybe they could add something here or there, and then they've got the guy that can take them over the top. Now the Chargers, George, Herbert has been kind of the centerpiece of this conversation, where a lot of the nerds like him in some of the advanced numbers, and then the eye test just doesn't seem to match up. And then is it the line gets some blame last year because he was pretty good until his lineman got hurt last year. But now this year we're worried about the guards and the center of the line. And it's tough. And do you, like, would I, if the Vikings had Justin Herbert, would I feel better? It's like, on paper I would, but has he shown that I should? I don't know.
2: Yeah, I think if you had him with Kevin O'Connell, I think he'd be great.
1: So are we then blaming everybody that he's had with the Chargers, including
2: and
1: now
2: Mike
1: McDaniel?
2: He hasn't really had, like, great offensive coordinators. And I would even say, you know, the Mike McDaniel thing, I've never been, like, the biggest Mike McDaniel guy. So, I don't know.
1: So is this
2: like, okay, he was better without the guy who's supposed to be like the offensive guy.
1: So then when we think about the heyday of Miami, right, with Tyreek Hill and kind of early pre-concussed to
2: Well, but they don't have
1: Waddle.
2: Tyreek Hill, or they don't even have a Jaylen Waddle.
1: No, for sure. But what I'm saying is, like, how much of that was attributable to McDaniel and, like,
2: well,
1: what
2: McDaniel,
1: he does?
2: McDaniel and the different, right? He's the head coach. McDaniel and the general manager saw eye to eye on, hey, let's build a track team, basically. Yep. That's not the way Harbaugh likes to play football necessarily. It doesn't mean that they don't have guys like Harris is good. Travis is a good receiver. But he's not Tyreek Hill. He's not Jaylen Waddle. He's not that top end speed kind of guy.
1: And then McConkie obviously banged up.
2: And McConkie's also a slot guy.
1: And a slot guy, but at least a reliable target and catch the ball. But he wasn't playing on a lot of third downs in the first half. He started to play more as it went on. Mm-hmm. But it's just all kind of relative to what we saw from the Raiders and how real it is, and kind of tonight when what we're going to see from the Rams, how representative is it of what we saw in this ridiculous week one in Australia? And, you know, I think we're all fully comfortable. We're all ready to jump back on, I think, if anybody jumped off, if they can just show, and without, you know, missing Myles Garrett and Aaron Donald, we'll see, and some question marks for sure. But, you know, expecting that they're going to look more like the Rams.
2: Yes, one would hope so, that is the case. You know, and we'll see. Look, man, I just think it's a long season. And so I'd love to get your thoughts on what I mentioned at the beginning of the show. I don't know if you were listening on your drive-in.
1: Yeah, I was.
2: You know, the stuff about the preseason. I've seen more and more teams kind of start to at least slowly shift back in the direction of, hey, we're at least going to give our guys a couple series. I've sent out a note, right, to, like, our research team to see, like, if there's anything to this. The eye test to me feels like that has played at least a small part early on for teams.
1: You know what, George? I don't actually love the conversation around this preseason essentially as an excuse, because it's just the easiest one to grab when your team, you know, isn't ready to play week one. Mm-hmm. I think that every coach understands that their players would be more ready if they gave them a real preseason. It's the same in the NBA as well, by the way. It's just that it's different because there are 82 games. And I think every coach gets that, but it's obviously a risk-reward situation. And more coaches than not are opting to avoid some of the risk. And therefore, they shouldn't be able to use it as an excuse then if the team isn't ready to play. You know what I mean?
2: Oh, I'm with you. They shouldn't use it as an excuse, but I think they only have themselves to blame, is my point.
1: Yes, but it's such a, we've gone too far now with understanding what happens with the violent collisions in football, and you just cannot it's not worth the additional risk to quote unquote be sharper. And therefore, you also can't practice the same way. So guys aren't even hitting in pads in the same way that they were back in the day. But I don't know, George, there are plenty of teams that looked ready to play. And I'm guessing,
2: yeah, but a lot of those teams didn't. I feel like have at least given their guys a little run, at least based off the eye test. That's all I'm saying.
1: Okay, so like take the Chiefs for example. So the Chiefs are 2-0 now.
2: Patrick Mahomes didn't he play at least a couple series?
1: I mean.

0: kind of, but, you know, it's not like he took any hits.
1: No.
0: You know? So they're, let's see, they 64 points for, 40 against. They played, it wasn't like the opponents were bad, right? And so did they do that much more than the Chargers in the preseason? I don't know. I just think that it's an easy thing to go to when you're post-game press conference. Does that make sense?
1: That's fair.
0: Yeah. You know what, of all the games though, like, I think the one that surprised me the most was the Cleveland Browns.
2: Yeah.
0: Somehow looking like
2: getting
0: a team.
2: Getting revenge on Baker Mayfield.
0: Yeah, like what happened there? The
2: I don't know, man.
0: I mean, I didn't watch the full game, but I was kind of dipping in on it, and then I'm like, wait a second. The way we've talked about Deshaun Watson and like going back to Cleveland for week three, and all of a sudden he actually like looked decent again? Is that what happened?
2: Yeah, I mean, look, decent is the way I would describe it.
0: Right. So what are we going to do with that? So what happens if, what had we ever considered that Deshaun Watson could turn it around and find it?
2: I mean, I think people had been considering that for a while, and then he just had more injuries, and then there's been more issues certainly with him, with the fan base, let's call it.
0: Yeah.
2: And maybe in the locker room too, right? So I don't know. We'll see. Your boy Caleb Williams, though, apparently avoids major injury. Look, I know you're a Vikings guy, so you're happy you guys got the win, but
0: yeah.
2: I mean, I think it's good for the sport if Caleb Williams is not hurt significantly, and they're not even ruling him out for next week on Monday night. You know, to have him and Jaden Daniels go down the same day is kind of rough. But like, you know, the hamstring thing was a huge plus, I thought, because the way he went down, like, I thought, like, I don't, oh my, initially, I'm like, oh my God, Achilles, or oh my God, ACL, you know, because it was non-contact. I'm a little surprised at the way, you know, in a good way, that ended up being the injury.
0: So I saw the report from Tom Pelissero, who I think is great. I worry, though, a little bit about the way that it's phrased, and not in the way that Tom phrased it, but just in the way that we're thinking about it, of it being, okay, not, what was the wording, George? Like, basically, like, avoided the worst case scenario or something like that, or, yeah. But it's still a hamstring injury, and as you know very well, from, we deal with this a lot in all sports, but like, especially in the NBA, there is really no minor hamstring injury.
2: Right. Avoided major injury to his hamstring.
0: So like, yeah, he didn't tear it off the bone. Like, that's great, but to me.
2: It could be a torn, right?
0: It's just by definition, it's at least if you pull it, there's some small level of tearing. It's kind of like with an ankle. Like, when you sprain your ankle, you are tearing ligaments at least a little bit. So for the hamstring, to me, not ruling him out for next week is absurd. He's not playing next week. He couldn't walk off the field. To me, this is much closer to a month. And that's like usually in the NBA, right? It's 4 to 6 weeks, even for a minor hamstring strain. And by the way, which Laker just had the hamstring strain that cost him the entire postseason? It was Luka Doncic, and we weren't sure that wasn't one where he completely had the full tear off the bone or anything, but it was a hamstring pull where he reacted in the way that Caleb Williams did and basically had to limp off the field. So I agree. Hopefully, the good news is he will be back at some point this season, but I still think we're looking more like, you know, a month or two as opposed to possibly could play next week.
2: Yeah, I mean, listen, if he's out a month or two, they may be toast.
0: Yeah.
2: Is what I would say.
0: Well, you saw they scored.
2: And the same thing with Jaden Daniels on that non-throwing arm. I mean, the dislocated elbow.
0: Now I wish I had Dr. Clapper, for that one, because
2: Thursday he'll be here at 9 o'clock around this time.
0: You can talk to him on Thursday. I mean, yeah. the dislocation of what does that, like, you could see it. But if it's his he's screwed.
2: If he takes a hit or has to hold himself up again, like, he's just going to collapse.
0: I was trying to talk myself into it until I remembered that this is football.
2: Right.
0: And yeah, that's not going to, and that the sad thing about the Daniels part too is that this was the worry now, is that essentially his body, he's just a little bit too frail. Can he actually hold up? You see what happens if somebody hits Josh Allen, they just kind of bounce off in the same way, and you hit him and the elbow fractures.
2: Right.
0: That's not great for the Commanders moving forward. And you feel bad for the kid too. Ugh, lots of going on. What was the other ridiculous, upset that nobody was expecting? I mean, Raiders Chargers. But okay, yeah. This one's ridiculous, but how about Houston losing another game at home?
2: Yeah, second game.
0: Yeah.
2: That's tough.
0: Yeah.
2: Yeah. They looked good. The 0-2 teams, right? The Texans, I would say the Texans and Chargers had the most, like, hype behind them.
0: Yeah.
2: They had the most most expectations. By the way, 0-2 teams.
0: Tampa, Indy, but not real. Not like, you know, not real ones. Just a chance to win their division to an extent, but yeah.
1: Yeah, but Tampa being 0-2, I'm sad for my guy Baker Mayfield. After a new deal, can't be 0-2, sucker.
0: Yeah, and losing at home to Deshaun and the Browns?
1: That's really bad.
2: Yeah, that's the tough part. Right?
0: Yeah. Yeah, I mean, and New Orleans doesn't look that bad, right? Carolina looks decent. Carolina scored 71 points in 2 weeks. That's kind of fun.
1: Yeah, no, I love it.
0: It's kind of plucky. I mean, Atlanta.
2: I mean, Bryce Young all of a sudden looks like a real quarterback. Everybody was ready to write him off. That's all I'm saying. Look at Sam Darnold. Look at Bryce Young. Like, guys, you got to give these guys time, man. They're so young when they get in there.
0: But what about J.J. McCarthy, though? We don't, I mean.
2: Nah, he's not, but here's the difference. The difference between him and those guys is he's got one of those guys, like the quarterback coach kind of guy, the guy who's really good at making quarterbacks look great, and he can't, and he wants nothing to do with them. That's all you need to know.
0: I can't argue with that. Yeah. Yeah. That's true.
2: You know, like Dave Canales is a quarterback guy. You know what I mean? In Carolina, like he was with Geno, he helped Geno Smith become Geno Smith. He helped Baker kind of resuscitate his career in Tampa when he was there. And now he's doing it with Bryce. Like, if you get one of those guys and you can't do it, then that's when you're in trouble.
0: Yeah, and that kind of circles back right to where we started this discussion of the difference between the 2-0 Raiders and the 2-0 Vikings, and that the Raiders seem competent again after many years of not being competent and have a solution for quarterback that's at least reasonable for this year. In other words, I think, you know, Kirk Cousins probably at least a little bit better than Carson Wentz and or Kyler Murray, who it sounds like is going to play next week, right? Even though Wentz wins two games, it sounds like they'll give Murray another chance, but I'm not optimistic about that.
2: But, I mean, Kyler Murray has a higher ceiling than Carson Wentz does.
0: I don't know, man. I was willing to take a shot and to deal with all of the memes and all of the, like,
2: yeah, oh, there's a lot of memes. That's
0: like, oh, your quarterback is your size, Trudell, and which is true. I think we're the same size, literally. Mm-hmm. Like, I think we're both 5'9". Now, he's probably got about 20 pounds of muscle on me. Yeah. And is one of the best athletes in the world. So that's great. But he just didn't look like this first throw was an interception. Yeah. Right. And then it's just like, I wanted to see it. I almost needed to see it right away and just be like, okay, yeah, here he is. And he needed the change of scenery. He's got a real coach now. And should I give him more than what, a quarter of football to show that? I guess, but I'm not optimistic. Should I be?
2: No.
0: Okay.
2: I don't think you should be optimistic. Like, you know, but you never know that if Caleb does miss a month and like they are still near the top of the division, like you got yourself a shot.
0: I'm just saying it'd be nicer to be Bergman.
2: I don't think the Lions are all that good.
0: I'd rather be Greg right now, where I got the quarterback of the future Packers on the side. I already took him. You got some other good players. Brock Bowers isn't even back yet. And you're 2-0.
3: Hopefully next week.
0: You know what I'm saying? And just like you got Max Crosby. I think Morales mentioned it early in the show. For him to go through all that in the offseason and then to come back and still kick everybody's ass on the field. That's pretty impressive.
1: He destroyed the Chargers yesterday.
3: He looked great yesterday.
0: I mean, you know, so good for the Raiders. Raiders fans, this has to be a Raiders high of what? How many years?
2: Well, they haven't been 2-0, I believe, in 5 years.
3: Yeah, so it has to be since Derek Carr was the quarterback.
0: And not even not even having a good start to the season, but having kind of like you can sort of see down the road now.
1: Didn't they make the playoffs though in 2017? Weren't they in the playoffs?
3: Yeah, they were in the playoffs in 2021.
2: 2021. That was the last time they made the playoffs.
3: Because they played the Chargers in the last week of the season, and a tie would have gotten both teams in.
2: That was against the Texans, right?
0: Oh, yeah.
3: And then the Raiders beat the Chargers.
1: That was 2017.
3: It was 21, I'm pretty sure.
2: Yeah, 2021. You're right.
3: Yep.
0: Okay. Well, but even then, it was like to have... Maybe I'm just simplifying it to the degree of if you have a quarterback that you feel like can be the guy moving forward to at least give you the baseline level. And that's what several teams, including mine, still don't have. Right?
3: Yeah. Good luck getting it where you're talking about before, with being in the middle. It feels good to know that I have a competent head coach, have a quarterback of the future, a guy that's in Kirk Cousins that's going to play for as long as he can this year and get you as many wins as he possibly can.
0: He's kind of easy to root for, even if he's a little cheesy.
1: If he keeps playing like this, you know what's going to happen? He's going to get another team next year.
0: $100 million.
1: It's amazing the amount of money he makes.
0: He gets money like that old Mason.
3: Look, man, in two games, he's thrown six touchdown passes.
1: He looks good.
3: I know there's three interceptions in there, but still.
0: I mean, you have to get, like, the thing that he doesn't really handle that well is if you get pressure to him, but he's been getting
2: the ball
0: out so quickly.
2: I want Trudell. That's true. Trudell, just go ahead. Tell him give him the book on Kirk Cousins.
0: Well,
3: nobody's expecting Kirk Cousins to be the savior.
0: No, but here's the difference, though. Again, they've got the number one overall pick, and we're assuming that he's credible. Now, he's going to have to show it. It's not like there haven't been number one picks that stunk in the NFL. It does happen more than it does in other sports, but like he doesn't have to be the guy that leads them to a playoff victory this year for the Raiders to feel good about him. He just has to be exactly what he's been so far, which is like, pretty good.
3: Yeah, that's all he needs to be. And both him and Mendoza, if Kirk Cousins goes down, I know I've made the argument that maybe you just don't even play Mendoza this year because they're probably not going anywhere. But now that you have a couple wins and possibly get him a couple more down the road, if you have a chance to make the playoffs and Kirk Cousins goes down, absolutely Fernando Mendoza has to go in. So it's all a moving target here. But Mendoza, look, if Mendoza comes in at some point in the year and just is competent, also, for the first year, great. You don't expect much out of him right away. Number one picks go badly very early on all the time. Look at Bryce Young, for example. Different type of player, I understand. But Bryce Young was written off for years and years and years. And now he's going nuts this year. Made the playoffs last year. Number one picks can turn themselves around.
0: Yeah, so let's see. So Goff, to an extent, right?
3: Yeah, he's gone to a
2: Baker. I mean, he wasn't number one overall, but he was top three or four or whatever it was.
0: Wasn't Goff number one overall?
3: Goff was.
0: Yeah. Baker, right, was number one overall and had his rough patch and then came back and kind of found it again.
3: Baker went all around the league.
0: Yeah. Yeah, he was McVay, right? He got his reputation, kind of coming back to the Rams. Yeah. I mean, and it's just the quarterback, not like with Caleb Williams, we mentioned that, like he's going to be out for a little while. So Chicago, how much do they fall off? Is Jordan Love, speaking of a quarterback situation, it made me think of that with Kirk Cousins and now the whole Aaron Rodgers, Jordan Love thing. Well, you're not going to have that in Vegas. It seems like Kirk is very much, he's almost the perfect guy for that. He got his money. He's playing well. Everyone loves him. And then he gets to be kind of like the big brother guy. Also to Mendoza, so that's all good vibes. Yeah, I'm just saying I'm a little jealous.
1: Now we know
0: of the Raider
1: you
0: vibes.
1: Both are ball knower extremes. We'll take a break for football for just a moment. We have some breaking Clippers news. Go ahead. Let's go to our breaking news desk, Gregory Arthur Bergman.
3: According to Shams Charania, the Clippers have named accomplished Los Angeles-based lawyer John Gibson as the franchise's interim governor and CEO. Per source, Steve Ballmer nominated Gibson and the NBA approved him.
1: Ah, getting a lawyer, huh? That should be good.
2: LA Law, where's the theme music?
1: Yeah, well, because he know nothing about no LA Law. We'll get it. 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
0: I'm very confused by that.
2: Well, what do you mean?
0: Well, did he work for the team prior? Or they just went out and found a lawyer and put him as the interim governor and CEO?
2: I don't know.
0: You know what I'm saying? Yeah, like usually it's somebody that's in the front office. Now, obviously, their top three executives are all suspended, so.
2: Right, so that's probably part of the equation here.
0: So then did they just hire a lawyer? Okay, I guess, well, it's more to be named about that, by the way.
1: Now, Trudell, wouldn't you get a basketball person in theory, maybe?
2: Gibson was the lead attorney in the Donald Sterling litigation case for Ballmer.
0: So the governor is oftentimes not is on the business side.
1: Right.
0: So you wouldn't, it doesn't have to, it's not, I wasn't looking for a basketball person. I just figured it'd be somebody like in the organization already, but it sounds
3: like
0: they're
3: just.
0: Can
3: you do that? You can just grab someone from off the street and be like, hey, you're the governor.
0: Well, it seemed like doesn't it kind of seem like a PR move?
3: Yes.
0: So I'm saying like they're all, look, it's a lawyer who's done this, but it's like, well, this case has already been litigated. They're guilty.
3: It's true.
1: What a great show LA Law was, man.
3: I don't think I ever watched it.
1: Oh, great show.
2: By the way, you know what I'm having for breakfast?
1: LA Law?
2: No. Hey. Leftover Cuban sandwich that he just heated up from Thurbigana yesterday.
1: Oh, beautiful.
0: Sounds
1: man.
0: Good. You know, I'm a little confused as to why did Chicago, who I was just there, love it. It's probably my favorite city to be in, but LA is the best city to live in, which is why I still live here. How come like Chicago got all of the stuff, all of the shows? Why can't L.A. get anything? L.A. Medical.
1: Wall was based in L.A. Wall. Was based in L.A.
0: That's what I'm saying. But now it's like Chicago Fire.
3: Chicago Medical.
0: It's all Chicago everything.
1: Yell at Dick Wolf, not me.
0: I'm just wondering why L.A. doesn't get any love anymore.
2: Well, I think they think that maybe the Midwest needs some love because you always have these shows based in New York or L.A. for the most part.
0: That must be it. It must be that people are just a little bit. Chicago's just like a little bit more of a neutral town in that sense, right? Where so you're not, LA's not getting dismissed as like Hollywood, which is how people in the Midwest view LA. They don't realize it's a city with like 17.
1: The Shield was based in LA. Oh God, what a show that was!
2: Shield. I mean, there was NYPD Blue, right?
1: Yeah, Bosch was based in LA.
0: But now the network show now that just takes the city name and then takes the plot in.
1: Didn't they try a CSI LA? I don't know.
3: Is the Lincoln Lawyer still on? That's based in LA.
0: No, but I'm not saying. Again, it's not.
1: What
0: based,
1: are you saying then?
0: The name of the city in the show, like LA. That's what I'm saying. Oh. Like that was your whole point, right? With LA.
1: No, my point was it was a good show.
0: Yeah, LA, but LA Law, and then now you can't get LA or New York, the name of that in a show. It only can be a Midwest city.
2: There was no CSI Los Angeles.
1: Oh, really?
2: Yeah. Huh. There was the original CSI set in Las Vegas, CSI Miami, that was with Caruso, remember?
1: Yeah. That's why he left NYPD Blue.
2: CSI New York.
1: Oh, no, then he left because I think he thought he was going to be a movie guy. I don't know.
2: Yeah.
0: Yeah, that was a big thing, though, because he left the biggest show at the time, right?
1: And then Jimmy Smits came in.
2: CBS had another show, though, Chris, called NCIS Los Angeles.
1: Oh, there we go. I knew it was one of those things.
2: Yeah.
0: Okay. All right.
1: You feel better now, Trudeau, or no?
0: Well, I'm trying to stand up a little bit for L.A., and I
2: feel like we're okay.
0: Okay.
2: Yeah. It'd be nice to have a lot more of the productions back here, you know?
0: Yeah.
3: Nah, it's too expensive.
0: Well, they should address that, though. They should address that. Okay.
3: Shrinking's in L.A.? That's a great show.
1: Yeah, it's based in Pasadena.
3: It doesn't say L.A. shrinking, but it's shrinking.
1: Yeah, you want it to be, say, Shrinking L.A.?
0: You're really missing my point.
2: The branding is not L.A. There's no branding shows with L.A.
0: Yeah. What else did you have on your agenda today, George?
2: I got to run here soon because I got to go.
1: You
2: to, do? I text that earlier this morning. Did you not see that?
1: I did not.
2: I have a taping at 11 a.m., so I kind of need to leave soon.
1: Oh, you can leave.
2: Got to get into makeup. Got to get dressed.
1: All right.
2: You want me to?
0: What are you wearing?
2: To see I think my locker in that new building is right next to that Star Wars brother Marcus Grant.
3: Is it right next to him?
2: I think so.
1: Yeah, I was really excited that time you sent us the picture, and I went to him in the bullpen on that Monday, and I was like, hey, so I guess the lockers over there at NFL Network are amazing. Sedano saw them this morning, sent us a picture, and he goes, yeah, I haven't checked my locker in 3 years. I go, oh, well, it was great trying to make conversation with you. That'll be the last time I do that this year.
2: All right, well, you guys have fun, kids.
0: All right. Good talking to you, George.
1: Bye, George.
3: We can talk about how you screwed me in fantasy, Trudell.
0: I'm glad that you're still around. First of all,
3: I am still around. It was a good week despite my running backs having 0 points.
0: Well, it's kind of when Amon-Ra St. Brown, you know, goes for 46 fantasy points, so you're kind of good no matter what else happens.
3: Yeah,
0: that week.
3: That helped.
0: Yeah.
3: Why were you so afraid to make a trade? You are the commissioner of not just this league, I think lots of leagues.
0: Yeah, I'm a commissioner.
3: And afraid to make a trade.
0: Well, I just didn't see so. The way that this breaks down is that Greg was in a vulnerable position.
3: Yeah.
0: Okay, because Greg, you heard about this, right, Chris? He forgot about our draft.
3: Totally forgot about it.
0: And he...
1: Heard something about this.
3: Yeah, I totally forgot.
0: Yeah, he just forgot. He was just walking.
3: I was walking my dog.
0: He was walking his dog during the draft.
3: Just walking along.
0: And I was
3: on my phone.
1: Now, did you have to pay money to be in this fantasy?
0: Yeah.
1: How much money?
0: $50.
1: So you just forgot about putting $50 in?
3: Yeah. No, I paid the $50.
1: No, I know that, but then you forgot?
3: Yes. Forgot about the draft.
1: If I paid $50 to be in a fantasy team, I'd put it like on my calendar. Well,
0: and because we had talked about it on the air, and there's like, what, seven people from the station, right, that are in the league?
3: Yeah, so the draft was like at like 4:30. I thought in my mind, it was 5:30.
1: All right.
0: And so usually what happens, so as like the commissioner, I'll see when people log in and whatever, and if somebody misses a pick, usually an alert will come up and say, oh, they're auto drafting. But what I realized is that it's ESPN, puts you on auto draft if you don't select. Yahoo does not. So the clock was ticking down, and we're all like, okay, I guess Bergman, he's just making his picks.
1: Yeah, he's really researching this thing.
0: And his team, nope, sure he took four straight receivers to start, and it, which
1: to
0: is,
1: start off the draft?
0: Which, yeah, which is
1: nobody thought that was odd?
0: Well, here's the thing. Because
4: I would have.
0: This is the first year of the league. So we're there. It's such a deep league, right, that you're kind of like scrambling to see who you're going to take, and you might not get your starting receiver until round three or four if you're

0: and running backs, and then maybe a quarterback, blah, blah, blah. So it wasn't odd, is the only way I'll say it. The time that it started to be odd was like by the third or fourth pick. But I wasn't even concerning myself with who was picking whom, because I was trying to figure out who I was going to take.
1: Yeah, but don't you have to pick? I mean, I haven't been in a fantasy league in like 10 years. But part of it is seeing what else is on the board, so I know when I
0: yeah, for sure. pick. For seeing what else
1: were
0: is on the board.
1: Were you too busy wondering why more TV shows don't have the LA name in them? I mean,
0: you just would have thought Los Angeles would be in more shows. The name itself, it's all Chicago. The way that Greg's team was rigged, I just was not clocking that it was him that was taking those players. I saw the team, and because his name, what was his name? Sweet Greg.
2: It was the name they gave me.
0: Yeah, the auto
2: name.
0: Yeah,
2: that's cool.
1: Wait a minute. Whoa.
2: Yeah.
0: Sweet Feet Greg.
1: It just auto, like ESPN automatically selected that name?
0: Yahoo gives you, it auto generates like something with your name.
1: I'm so confused with you today. Is this on ESPN or Yahoo?
0: This is Yahoo.
1: Oh. All right.
2: Yeah. Yahoo picked a name for me.
1: And Sweet I was like, Feet Greg?
2: Sweet Feet Greg, yeah.
1: So you didn't even select your own name?
2: I didn't select my own name. I didn't select my own players.
0: He hasn't changed his name yet.
1: Why'd you pay $50 to be in this thing?
2: Because I wanted to play in it, and then now I have to fit. And so now, because
0: you,
2: of that.
0: But you like it, don't you?
1: Who ended up being his quarterback?
2: I love it. My quarterback is Patrick Mahomes.
1: Oh, and that was auto-selected?
2: Auto-selected, yeah.
1: Oh, that's pretty good.
0: Yeah, he got taken care of.
1: Who was his running back?
2: No, God, Chris Rodriguez and Jonathan Brooks. Just two combined. I'm not joking. Combined this week, they put up 3.4 points.
0: Yeah.
2: Combined.
1: What were the four receivers that, or the three?
0: Amon Ross St. Brown, who's great. Incredible, right? Then he got Ibuka. Okay. Who's not great, Adunze, and then now Drake London, that was the one that hurt you, because that was the second round pick. Now Atlanta's a disaster.
2: Right.
0: And doesn't have a quarterback.
2: No, that was supposed to be a good pick.
0: If Michael Penix gets back next
2: maybe
0: week.
2: Maybe it's good. But the whole point about all this is that I went to you with the trade. Actually, I also went to Geeter, and Geeter balked at the last second. So I was playing off of you and Geeter at the same time. I was trying to see what I can get from each one.
0: I don't think people cared necessarily too much about the players themselves.
2: No.
0: But one of the players that I was going to make the deal for got kind of ruled out later in the week, Michael Pittman.
2: Right.
0: For Pittsburgh. And I was trying to get Ibuka essentially for Pittman and Dowdle, which is like a third round pick for a fourth and a fifth, and then throw Rodriguez at the back.
2: I wasn't having it.
1: What defense did he get auto selected?
0: Chiefs, who very solid. Oh, actually, well, not last week.
2: Not yesterday.
0: Yeah, the first week was good though. The deal looked decent. I didn't want to screw Greg over so I didn't want to make like one of those offers that you're just trying to get pushed through so that your team benefits. And I didn't think that Ibuka was that much of an upgrade from Parker Washington, who's been great. And so that's where we just weren't quite able to get over the top.
2: So I was taking one of your running backs that were just sitting on your bench that you were never going to play unless it was a bye week. And I was going to give you a quarter.
0: I had to play Rico Dowdle.
2: I didn't want Dowdle. I wanted Algier.
0: I know, but Dowdle is better.
2: He had
0: 22 yards and two receptions, but then he got hurt in the first half.
2: Right, but he's also, it's for Pittsburgh. I don't trust anything on Pittsburgh.
0: But you don't have a lot to.
2: No, so we were going back and forth, and we came to not an agreement, but like, okay, this is what the deal's gonna look like.
0: Yeah.
2: It was Algier and Parker Washington for, Ibuka and Chris Rodriguez.
0: Yeah.
2: Which is fair in the sense that the running backs are basically about the same. They both are, they're just depth pieces for you.
0: Yeah.
2: And if you look at rankings, Ibuka is better than Parker Washington. Now you might like Washington better, but Ibuka is known as a better receiver.
0: He was drafted a little bit higher, but Washington had 12 targets yesterday.
2: Yeah.
0: Which is, and he's
2: kind of what I wanted.
0: He's been one of the best. Yeah. So I think Washington is actually better in the way that Tampa looks. So that was why I ended up not doing the deal. Like I was going to do the deal if it didn't include Washington, because I was going to give you Pittman and Dowdle, which at least gave you a reasonable running back upgrade. Like Dowdle's not great, but he's better than your two guys, where you're getting one or two points,
2: 100%.
0: And that to me would have been worth it for you not to get eliminated. And by the way,
2: but I can't give up Ibuka, who is one of my better receivers, for Pittman, who is not very good, especially with Aaron Rodgers as quarterback.
0: Pittman's a good player though.
2: He was good when he was in Indianapolis. I don't know what he's going to look like in Pittsburgh, because that offense is kind of lost. They're all over the place.
0: When you said the point about Pittsburgh's offense, I was kind of like, yeah, I agree. That's part of why they're available.
2: I wanted to kind of give them up.
0: I'm not going to argue back against that, because I agree. That's why they're available. But you are the difference.

0: Yeah, your team's done for the season. So you're fifth.
1: Why
0: so DeAndre
1: is part of this?
0: Because it makes it. You would like it based on your experience in the past. This is a you get the thrill here.
1: What does that mean? Experience in the past.
0: I mean, you've
1: chopped some heads.
0: You've pursued things that
1: Sedano and I don't like rats. That's all. That's all we say.
0: I think you like the juice is the way I would put it.
1: Okay.
0: And Guillotine has the juice because every week you are on the line. Every week is like the final. Every week is the playoffs.
1: Yeah.
0: That's what I'm saying. So the guy that got chopped in week two, so after DeAndre was week one, I hated to see him go. It was almost either Mason or McMenamin. Mason and McMenamin were both going to be out. They were going to tie to be out. And then DeAndre blanked the bed in the last game, and he's out. Now, the guy that's out this week actually works in the NFL, works for the Chargers, is on CBS, is a football analyst, Chris Avery, great friend of mine, great person, great guy.
1: I was going to guess Spiro Dittus. But he doesn't work for the Chargers.
0: No. So Chris, who like lives and breathes the NFL, right? He has Caleb Williams, and that's all it takes. Caleb Williams, who's supposed to get you 25 points, he ends up getting you 3, and you're out, sucker.
1: And then that's it. You're out for
0: he's
1: the
0: done.
1: You're done.
0: He's done for the year.
1: Oh.
0: And we now get to pick off
1: so
0: all of his players.
1: Winner? How much does the winner get?
0: So, let's see. I mean, the total pot, what's 18 times 50? 900? Yeah. So 900 bucks is the total pot. The first place, I'll pay out 4 spots. So fourth gets their money back, right? And then first will get, I don't know, say like $650, $700, right? Second gets a couple hundred, third gets 100, and then there you go. Hmm. So not big money, but you know, for the winner, it's a nice little chunk.
1: Hmm.
0: It's a nice little chunk of change.
1: Seems like a lot of work for $650.
0: You think so? Well,
2: it's fun because also if you lose, you're done for the week. You never have to look at it again. So like DeAndre never has to look at it again. So that work is all gone.
1: Yeah, but I think DeAndre likes to look at it.
2: Mm. That's between you and him.
0: Yeah. Okay. Wait, by the way, was Lindsay back this week?
1: Is she here?
0: No.
1: You're like the people in the YouTube chat asking nonstop every day, where's Lindsay? She is on. We have said it on the air. Yeah. We have said it in the YouTube chat. She is on leave.
0: Got it. On leave. Okay.
1: And she will be back soon.
0: Okay.
2: She'll be back when she is able to.
1: She is still employed by the company.
0: Have you gotten closer to Bergman in this
1: Bergman
0: time?
1: Bergman and I have known each other for 25 years.
0: I know, but have you gotten even closer just with how much you've been working together?
1: I would say Bergman and I got really close in 2021, 22. Really
2: yeah,
1: close.
2: Sounds about right. Yeah.
1: Every day.
2: Yeah.
1: And we're putting some stuff together, and we've been close ever since.
2: Yep. That's very true.
1: Okay. I don't know why this monitor just went off, but I'm sure they'll tell us it's our fault.
2: User error. Hey, just be careful with those buttons, okay?
1: No, Bergman and I are very close.
0: I know. And I just wondered if you've gotten
1: even closer. I
0: would
1: consider him one of my
0: best
1: friends.
0: That's very nice. It's a nice bromance as I'm looking at both of you. How about Kasim?
2: Oh, we love Kasim.
1: I love Kasim, that brother Kasim.
0: How are we feeling about Seattle?
1: Well, he's 2-0.
3: With my backup quarterback.
1: Yeah.
2: But Drew Locke is winning you games. How does that feel?
3: It feels good. I mean, I'm not surprised by it because it was that big comeback against the Eagles a few years ago, and I was like, he's low-key him. But I think JSN is just like, he put up 42 fantasy points for me.
0: Thank goodness Bergman's auto draft resulted in JSN. He might have taken a running back.
3: Wait, you got JSN on
2: your team? No, I wish I had JSN.
0: Nah. Wait.
2: I don't have JSN.
0: Oh, you've got, Amon Ra. Yeah. That's right.
2: Who would have taken that spot anyway?
0: That's right. Okay. Yeah. He also, just completely nuclear. All right. Are you going to the Rams game?
1: Well, I'm part of the Rams post game show, so probably.
0: That would make sense.
1: Yeah. Yes, I'm sorry. Both of us are going to the game. I just assumed
0: that you're just on air for 24 hours, basically, at this point, is what I'm assuming.
1: I get done here, and then the Rams postgame show comes after the game, and on the home game, we're live from Cosm.
0: Your workday started at...
1: Well, I was up at 2:30 this morning.
0: You're up at 2:30.
1: Mm-hmm.
2: What time are you here? Because you were sending emails about 5.
1: I was sitting in traffic, so I sent a few emails. Yeah. I was just in traffic. I got in at 5:45, I think.
0: But
1: I came from Orange County today. It wasn't at East Central or anything.
0: Right, but you're going to be
1: Stephanie's house.
0: You're going to be at the office all day.
1: Most Mondays I am, yeah.
0: Yeah, right. And then you're going to go to the game.
1: Most Mondays I stay at East Central. So that Monday, Tuesdays, I'm almost guaranteed at East Central. Usually Wednesdays too. But this week, I'll be at East Central tonight after the game. Tomorrow night after, Beto and I go with Armstrong.

0: in Cornell to the Dodgers game because Cappy's out on that.
1: You're going to the Dodger game tomorrow?
0: I'm supposed to, but I kind of want to get
1: this
0: out of it.
1: This is a heavy lift.
0: Simply so I can sleep.
1: Well, it's imaging tomorrow.
0: Well, I have imaging Tuesday.
1: Yeah.
0: And then Wednesday, I need to leave early because Stephanie is in Milwaukee all week at Good Karma's home office.
1: Oh.
0: So I got to watch Odie. Not, I shouldn't say I got to. I get the pleasure of watching Odie Wednesday, Thursday, Friday. Odie's the bun.
1: Well, so I haven't heard you say OT. That's kind of my nickname.
0: That's your nickname. I call her Odie.
1: Okay.
0: Sometimes Oats.
1: Yeah. That's nice, too. That's sweet.
2: And she's Russian.
0: Hey, I have a Russian voice for her. Like, hello, father. How are you?
1: I wasn't aware that she was Russian.
0: And my thing, we'll play the national theme since we need to get it in. We get JT the Brick in and the Russian national theme every day.
1: Wow.
2: Which I wish one of those would go away, and it's not the Russian national anthem.
0: Listen, I don't understand why you got this thing with JT. You and him are brothers in arms.
2: I don't understand why you have this thing with JT that you have to say his name every
0: day.
2: Him
0: and I hate each other and have for a long time. We pretended not to for a while, but then it finally spilled out when I was at SeaWorld with Cappy 2 years ago.
3: Did you have me on your show to berate me? Is that what you're doing now?
0: Here's the real thing with JT. Very talented at what he does. Being the loudest and proudest fan. He won a smack-off in 1995. Jim Rome smack-off. He took being a caller and made it into a career. By the way, Shawnee the Cab Asian, Sean Pendergast, and he worked with me in Houston for years, is now on, it was 610 Kilt. I don't know what they call it now. But the Texans flagship in Houston. And he did the same thing. Was a caller on Rome show, won the smack-off like four times in a row, parlayed that into a career. JT did the same thing. JT was doing night shows forever, very good at it. It's just, here's my thing. You have to evolve in this business, and that's fine if you don't. It's okay. If that's your act, that's fine. I'm sure I'll be saying bam 10 years from now, hopefully. 20 years from now, if I'm lucky. My thing is, when your time is behind you, and you're still getting paid, which is great, just don't take shots at other people on the internet without saying their name. I take shots at plenty of people, but I'm going to say their name, and I'm going to say it. Taking blind shots at people, that's just not cool. So that's where it started. I was annoyed because he was taking shots at us. And then he made a mistake while he was...
1: So he was taking shots at us, but not saying
0: not
1: your
0: me
1: name.
0: Personally, I was at the station.
1: Okay.
0: And to me, he was part of the show. He would come on the afternoon show at the time. I just, like, don't take shots at us. It's not cool. And if you're going to, at least tag the person and say their name so they have the chance to respond. Then he made the mistake, and I was waiting in the tall weeds at that SeaWorld remote. Devontae Adams is a coward. He's afraid of Raider Nation. And I went after him. And then we got into it, and he hasn't been on the station since. Not my choice. His choice. He called me Bit Boy. He did all that.
1: So that's
0: care.
1: Where the, what are you going to bring me on to berate me?
0: That came from that
1: specific point.
0: That's all.
2: But that was all because of Devontae Adams, and that Devontae Adams was a Raider, and then he was all excited to be.
0: There was a lot for years bubbling between JT and I.
1: You were ready to fire.
0: I was ready.
1: All of the chamber was loaded.
0: And by the way, you know me. You and I could fight on the air. Sedano and I fight all the time.
1: Yeah.
0: And then it's done. The minute we're done, it's fine. Like, whatever.
1: That's part of it.
0: JT has chosen not to ever come back on this station, but continue to take shots at us. But again, never saying our name, takes the little cloak and dagger on the internet. He does it to Colin Cowherd. He does it to unsportsmanlike. He does it to everybody. Okay. And I'm like, why? Who cares? You're making your money. They're making their money. There's plenty of it for all of us. Trust me.
1: Okay. Well, I'm glad I got clarity on that. Now I know exactly what happened.
0: Whatever.
1: Yeah.
2: I got an update on Caleb Williams.
0: All right.
2: So Adam Schefter is reporting that Ben Johnson said the expectation is that Caleb Williams will likely miss some time. And this is the same left hamstring that he injured against Utah in 2022 when he was with USC.
1: So remember when George about, I guess, what was this, 30 minutes ago or something? There was
2: week to week.
1: There was the initial report, right? And the framing of it was that, okay, the Bears basically breathed a sigh of relief almost.
2: Right.
1: But then, without having seen this Schefter report, the kind of pushback to that one was, well, but hold on. If it's a hamstring that made him leave a game and a game in which it was tight and they lost, then that's a month. Almost period, especially if it's recurring, especially if it's one that was before. And that could be the difference between playoffs and not.
2: Yeah.
0: Really. By the way, that hamstring injury, December of 22, that changed things for Lincoln Riley. If he wins that game, that Pac-12 championship game.
1: That's right. I hadn't thought about that.
0: Everything possibly. Now we say, okay, at least you won the Pac-12 championship game. We're feeling better about things.
1: Maybe recruiting's a little different.
0: Maybe. That injury, that night, I remember watching it. I was at downtown Disney in the bowling alley, watching it at the bar. And that night
1: was changed. Greg was Greg there throwing five straight strikes?
0: He might have been, but I was not there with Greg.
2: In another lane.
0: That changed everything. And ever since that moment, USC football has not been what it needs to be in our minds. And I say "are" as a USC fan.
2: So in his history as a USC head coach, there is no league championship. There's no playoff appearance. And it doesn't look like there's going to be one this year. So how many years? Is that 5 years?
0: Well, we don't know. It could be this year.
2: So it has the potential to be. But the fact is that since he's been here, he had one good year with Caleb where he won the Heisman, and everything after that has been kind of
0: absolutely. And bad. To me, for the amount of money we're paying him, for the amount of pomp and circumstance about him, and how great he was at Oklahoma, which we could all go, what was he that great at Oklahoma? Or did he had, you know, great players and he had some good stuff, but it was Oklahoma, and he brings that sort of arrogance. And by the way, in person, Wink is a great guy, but and we'll just use this small sample size. How many times has Bob Chesney been on the station?
2: Every show, at least once.
0: And we're the flagship of USC football. We're proud to be. And Lincoln does his show, Trojans Live, which airs here every week on the station. Other than that, he came on Sedano and Cap when we first started, because I remember recording it. We had to record it early to play on the morning show, and he just came on Mason in Ireland. And my thing is, I understand you're coaching a football team. Sean McVay comes on every week. That's part of our agreement with the Rams, but you still come on every week. They understand how important media is. Well, Bob Chesney understands how important being on ESPN LA is to his popularity and to his program.
2: And he's probably on Mason Island today, I think, too.
0: There you go.
2: Bob Chesney, yeah.
1: And so in the radio station, that and the partner is certainly a big part of it, but it seems like that's just his general reaction towards media and just doesn't like to talk and talks as little as possible and basically doesn't feel like he needs to be, you know, the face of and the ambassador of the program, which to me is never really a smart way to do it unless you're so great and you win so much that you just don't have to because you're, I don't know, like Nick Saban or something.
2: Can't you do that in Oklahoma, but in L.A. where media is so important and is so...
1: Well, I just don't think you should do that in just in general.
0: I agree. You shouldn't do it in general.
2: Agree.
1: Yeah, it's just not a good look, period.
0: Like,
1: just
0: for
1: a human being. Just like relate to people, explain what you're doing, give your narrative. Because my guess is if he had done that, and especially because as you said, Chris, it sounds like he is a good guy. If he just was willing to share, then we would be able to maybe be a little bit more willing to consider why he hasn't had as much success.
0: Here's the thing. What made last week the Holly Rose stuff, the Arch Manning stuff, what Arch made a mistake, the video shouldn't have been, like, that's just nonsense. If you think that's okay, then you're probably a guy who doesn't have very good relationships with women. I would just say that. Nevertheless, what really began the whole thing is Steve Sarkisian can be a jerk. We already know that. You could take 10 seconds and just say, yeah, we had a great game tonight. What a night for Texas football. What a night for our quarterback. We love Texas football. Hook 'em horns. That's all you had to do. But these coaches behave this way. And it's not necessary. You get paid millions of dollars. We all know that's part of the agreement. We all know you don't want to stand on the sidelines and do an interview. Very few coaches do. You went through this your first year with JJ, right? Where at halftime he was always very short. And we all were like, we love, like, Sedano obviously says JJ's great. I love him by being a Duke basketball fan from before, but do you have to be like, look away? Like, it's such a bother, dude. Take the 10 seconds and then move on. He's gotten better since then, but like, I understand what Pop used to do. Phil Jackson used to like be comical with it, fun about it. Yeah. Like, we all know that you don't want to do it, but you don't have to be such a D-bag about things. Like, stop, guys. You're making millions of dollars. It's not so important that 10, 15 seconds is going to make a difference. That's all. You don't have to be that way. And Lincoln's thing is, you don't have to be this way. In person, great guy. I've been around him several times now when we've done our USC broadcast and everything like that. Great guy. You don't have to be this act in media, especially when you're not winning. If you were putting up national championships here in USC, we wouldn't care. We'd be like, hey man, it's great. Undefeated seasons or win one loss, two loss, and you're winning championships. You're at least in the playoff, but you're not. You're losing to Minnesota. And you're probably going to lose to Maryland this year.
2: Well, that's at home. That's going to be a little bit tougher.
0: But still, like, who are you, man? Can't beat Michigan.
1: Yeah, so all of that is, of course, true. But the bottom line, I think that probably the larger concern for the USC football fan base is just that they just haven't been as good as they thought they were going to be under him. football.
0: And here's the thing. Sedano says you got to

0: move on. Those Pete Carroll days are fine. That's fine. But part of being a fan is the fandom of like, no, why is it that we can say, oh, LSU goes and get Lane Kiffin now. They couldn't beat Ole Miss on Saturday night. But still, why is it Texas is back all of a sudden? Why can't we do that? Why can't we?
1: It's frustrating probably too to see Indiana and like how quick that rise was.
0: Of course.
1: Relative to, it's one thing if, okay, Ohio State and Michigan, we get it. They're going to be good at college football. Notre Dame being good again. Okay. You get that. You get when you get LSU having another run and you even get Ole Miss popping up in for where they are in the football part of the country. But yeah, for USC,
0: but you're supposed to go in that combo, and recruit those guys and right. want them to come to USC.
1: And you have enough money relative to like, there's no excuse that you can't afford to pay the NIL. Relative to these other schools. So yeah, I'm with you. It has to be better.
2: Well, Lincoln has brought in a bunch. He has the number one recruiting class, I think, this year in the nation, but also he's bringing in a lot of guys that are super seniors in high school where they stayed back 2 years so that they could be the best of the best when it comes in. And they come in here, they're 21-year-old freshmen, and you're still not as great as the other guys have been playing college football for a couple of years. So you come in here, you're still used to just playing against high school talent. Now they're still good, but that those number one recruiting classes don't mean as much as they used to. You have to be able to go and bring people in and go to the transfer portal and bring in the best of the best of the best.
1: And that's kind of the Kurt Cignetti right. model in the end. You're like, okay, cool, you got a great freshman recruiting class. Well, I just pulled in 74 25-year-olds
2: right
1: from across the country, which are again basically minor league football players, like basically professional football players that we're just going to stick in Indiana. And a helmet on, and they're going to push the young hot recruits out of the way.
2: And that's what Bob Chesney is doing too. He brought from James Madison, a team that was in the playoff last year and knows his system.
1: Yep.
2: He brought like 15 or 17 guys from over there. He went out and he got Sammy Omasego from Oklahoma, who was trying to be in the NFL, and he's been nothing but a monster on defense. So like, you have to be able to go out and do those things and bring the best in. And then eventually, like when Nico Iamala Iava is gone, they're going to go out and they're going to go find a quarterback from somewhere else. They're not going to recruit it. They'll bring recruits in from LA and all that kind of stuff, but you have to go out and get it from somewhere else. That's where Caleb came from. That's where Jaden Maeva came from. Just seems like he needs to do a little bit more of all of it and spend the money to go get it to be at that level. And especially on defense, mm-hmm. What is Gary Patterson doing? Morales.
0: He's lost, man. I mean, you know, here's the thing. Everybody can just blow it off because it's been cupcakes and, oh, you had to travel to Rutgers. Okay, we'll see on Saturday. When Oregon comes to town, we'll see if Gary Patterson somehow pulls something that we haven't seen and it's just been cupcakes warming up for Big Ten play. And, oh, then you had to travel. All the excuses will be out the window when Saturday comes and Oregon is there. And if Oregon eats you alive, then obviously Gary Patterson, your best years are behind you, sucker. But we'll see. I'm willing to hold back and just say you got to beat Oregon. Yeah. Now, deep down, do I want to see them lose to Oregon? So maybe something happens. But who do you get? USC is not going to spend the money again to go get
1: Bob Chesney.
0: Can you imagine? Chesney walks over, walks across the street.
1: I mean, seems like a pretty good coach.
0: He does. But again, let's hold our breath.
1: Yeah. Well, that's a good coda on that one. Can I ask Greg one baseball question before we get out of here?
0: Sure, why not?
1: Other than Shohei health, like, are anything that you got your eye on for the last, what, six games?
2: Last six games, yeah. I got, you had just walked in during three things, I think.
1: I heard the three things, but I wanted to.
2: I think bullpen is what I'm looking at the most right now and making sure that they have the right guys in. So over especially these three games starting tomorrow, Tuesday, Wednesday, Thursday against the Padres, that's where I think it really is going to matter to who, because Padres coming in hot, like you were talking about, but. Yeah. This bullpen, if you pitch well against the Padres, chance. If you don't, you're out.
1: With how well the Padres are playing, though, is Cappy going to come in like feeling a certain type of way about it tomorrow?
2: And he always does. He's going to play like coy and sly about it and be like, oh no, they're just the Padres. And then when they face the Dodgers in the playoffs, he's going to be full San Diego Cap.
1: Okay.
0: San Diego Cap. Kind Remember, tomorrow we're looking forward to his Chargers rant.
1: Oh, yeah. Yeah. She's had that in the chamber.
2: I can't wait.
0: It is time for our Don't Sweat the Small Stuff calendar of the day. For Monday, September 21st, 2026, practicing being in the eye of the storm. The eye of the storm is that one specific spot in the center of a hurricane or tornado that is calm, almost isolated from the frenzy of activity. Everything around the center is violent and turbulent, but the center remains peaceful. How nice it would be if we, too, could be calm and serene in the midst of chaos, in the eye of the storm. I'm not always great at being that. I'm trying. I'm reading that energy bus, that book Beto got us. So I'm trying, man.
2: Hey, there were some emails back and forth over the weekend that you were calm. That was the most calm I've seen in those one teeny tiny little shot, and it all went to hell. But, you know, it was good.
1: I mean, you were nice and calm to me today, right? Had a circumstance this morning. You didn't give me a hard time about it.
0: I did.
1: You were there to support me. Everything's good. And, you know, I've noticed a change in you.
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2: And I will take it away for just a moment here. It'll be very quick, but I just want to say congratulations to my mom and her now husband, Chris. And
0: that's right. We didn't talk about that.
2: Yeah, they got married on Saturday. Congratulations to them.
0: So Fergie's mom's anniversary is my birthday now.
2: And you did not FaceTime like I requested.
0: I thought you were joking. No, honestly. I thought about it, but then I thought, is he going to get mad that I'm actually doing this?
2: No, absolutely not. Oh. It would all just be very funny. It was a very casual, fun night. It was just really good to see family that I hadn't seen in a really long time. So congratulations to my mom and Chris on being married.
1: Yeah.
0: That's going to be Cliff, because mom and Chris, like you said, that'll be a
2: no. How terrible is that?
0: Did you guys blow the chauffeur?
2: No. But he did step on a bottle of Maker's Mark.
0: And you go Mazel, right?
2: Yeah.
0: There you go.
2: Hey, Mazel Tov.
1: Maker's Mark. That's bottle.
0: That's going to do it for the Monday edition of the Sedano and Cap Morning Show. Thank you, Trudell. Rams Giants tonight, Monday Night Football. 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
1: Chris will be there.
0: I will be there, yes. So will Bergie. We'll see you Tuesday morning, 7 a.m. for the Live Imaging Tuesday edition of the Sedano and Cap Morning Show. Cappy will be back from the holiday. We'll see you tomorrow morning. Have a great Monday, everybody.

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0: 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All right, everybody. Daniel in Irvine, California wants to chime in. What's up, Daniel?
1: Hey, Rich. How's it going?
0: What's going on?
1: Oh, you got me, Rich?
0: I do. What up, Daniel? Where are you?
1: I'm in Irvine. I called last week about my Chargers. Season C holder, had to sit through that again. I know you touched on it a bit with Marcus Spears there. When I got home, I don't know if you guys saw that clip. I got home and I saw a clip of Mike McDaniel on the bench talking to Herbert, and Herbert was staring off into space, never looked over at him. Everyone just looks out of sorts. I saw the great Chris Rim had an ex post where in the locker room he asked Khalil Mack, hey, what was Coach Harbaugh's message after the game? And Mac was like, to be honest, I kind of was not listening because I was just thinking about the game. So just seems like all the veterans are in a shock, and I just feel like I need a hug because I don't know what else to do.
0: Well, a couple things. Here comes the hug, the Rich Eisen Show bro hug, which is I reach around. And
1: thank you, sir.
0: Give you a crap, and then we separate, you know. So that's the bro hug.
2: Separate so quick.
0: No. Just listen, Daniel and I have just met. We've had the last couple of weeks. Last time I spoke with him, I had an appendix. Now I don't.
2: Oh, you're a different person.
0: I've changed. but listen, man, how about this, Daniel? A totally new offense has been installed and they didn't really play very much in the preseason. And I know the quality of opponents that came in are based on last year, something that would cause a ton of trouble for you because you should at least come out of two home dates against them 1-1 rather than 0-2. But maybe, just maybe, going on the road here to Western New York to take on a wagon of a Bills team is exactly what you need. Go on the road, go on a plane flight, let's bond, let's get in the hotel, let's do some bonding stuff, let's change up the routine because the current routine stinks on ice, man, and it's a bad feeling. And obviously, Josh Allen is the last person you want to face when you're feeling, subpar in the confidence department. It can shake you even more. That's what I got for you because the rest of it... Yeah. Is just terrible. You gotta flush and pull. You gotta just flush it and pull yourselves out of the depth and get on that stage with a wet sequin glove and get things going. Daniel, that's all I'm gonna say. And thanks for the call. Greatly appreciate it. Hopefully you call back next week and say this attaboy worked. You know?
3: Daniel.
0: Because the way it's gone so far is a hardcore 0-2 disappointment. Hardcore.
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8: Number 9 on our countdown, this one's personal. November 16th, 2013, the Coliseum, USC against fourth-ranked Stanford. The Trojans had been through a turbulent season, but under interim head coach Ed Orgeron, something special was happening. Late in the fourth quarter, Stanford was driving with a chance to take the lead. Kevin Hogan drops back, and I stepped in front of that pass. Interception.
9: So Cravens came up with a big interception. He's a freshman from right here in Los Angeles.
8: The Coliseum erupts. USC takes over, drives into position, and Andre Hadari drills the game-winning field goal with 19 seconds left. USC took over, drove into position, and Andre Hadari drilled the game-winning field goal with 19 seconds left. USC 20, Stanford 17. I'll never forget that night, that team, or that Coliseum crowd.
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0: No.
1: Don't do it.
2: Oh, they're going to do it.
3: Singletary.
2: They're going to do it.
3: Singletary, you do it.
1: You do it.
3: Yeah. You do it.
1: 26, get in there.
3: Yeah. You do it.
2: They're playing rock, paper, scissors to see who has to do that.
3: Let's not forget, once upon a time, a guy who's now currently the quarterback of the New York Jets once said, oh, my God. Remember that, Gino? The microphone picked up Gino watching Aaron Donald come at him. Oh, my God. By the way, appropriate reaction.
1: No bueno.
3: Same thing that what Brady's reaction was watching the elbow of Jaden Daniels.
0: Brady had a few yesterday.
3: Brady was I think
2: the pee missile.
1: Yeah, he dropped the pee missile.
2: Pee missile was great.
1: I love that. By the way, that was a sick throw by Dak.
2: Can we say that?
1: In that window that he hit CeeDee Lamb on the sideline. Yeah. Brady was like, I'll pit him with a piss missile. We're like, whoa.
3: But Brady saying that, it's
2: different.
3: It's
2: different.
3: But it's also it's not, I understand he dropped an S-bomb, but
2: who cares?
3: I didn't, you know,
2: because it was one of those moments.
3: And, you know, Cooper's read worse on the guillotine text chain.
2: That's a fact.
3: From somebody who might be in this room all capsing his demise yesterday.
2: And it wasn't
3: in real time. But in all seriousness, though, when Tom Brady says, making a throw like that is difficult because, and tells you why it is and what you need to do mentally before you move your arm and attempt that throw and why it's so difficult to attempt it and why it is dangerous to attempt it and what you need to do to pull it off. I'm like, tell me more.
2: Yeah.
4: Oh, yeah.
3: Tell me more.
4: Yeah. Edge of your seat.
3: I mean, look, tell me more, Tom. I think you know what you're talking about.
2: We knew there was a big to-do about, like, players against journalists, and you played and you didn't play. But with all due respect to anyone else, I mean, when he got the job, I remember you saying there was no situation where he's not going to be able to shed some light.
3: Right.
4: That's Tom Brady.
3: Being overlooked in the draft.
4: Talk more.
3: Being overlooked in college. Making the most of your situation, coming back from a knee injury, winning a Super Bowl, losing a Super Bowl, losing a playoff game, coming back, and going on and on and on. Aikman's the same way. I look forward to him and Buck on the call tonight, you know?
4: Yep.
3: So, all right, let's take a break. We'll come back here on the Rich Eisen Show. News from Minnesota.
2: Oh.
3: News from Minnesota. And I've never seen a team lose a football game this way. That's coming up to wrap up our Monday program.
5: 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Rams and Giants at SoFi. And tomorrow morning, we're the first ones to be talking about it. Stafford, McVay, everything that happened tonight. 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Who impressed us? 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
2: But if all of a sudden, someday, something changes in your chemistry, in her wiring, if something goes haywire, and all of a sudden you guys aren't the same people that you were at the beginning of the race, then maybe you don't get to the end of the race. 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
8: 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Whew. Wherever you are, send a hug and pour one out for the quarterback of NC State, C.J. Bailey. In Vanderbilt, this one was something else, man. I've never seen anything quite like it, where it's a 30.
9: Here we go. Did that last line get on YouTube? I'm not sure.
6: Ladies
9: and gentlemen, welcome to Before the Growl. I'm Mason. That's Andy Kamenetsky in for Ireland. Laura is in for M, and BC is in for himself.
6: Himself?
9: Yeah. What's going on, guys? How are you? Ready for some Monday Night Football? Let's go. Let's go.
6: I'm excited. Right. Go Rams, baby. What happened to your Chargers?
9: Your Chargers. Wow. They are terrible.
10: It's going to be a long football season. I'm already very depressed about it, and I don't
11: know. They let you down on a couple levels, Brian. First of all, they let you down as a fan.
10: Oh, 100%.
11: They also let you down in the pool.
9: Yeah. Oh, that's right. Survivor pool.
10: Yeah.
9: That's just dumb pick, man. Dumb pick.
10: I thought it was a genius pick.
9: You were picking with your heart, my friend. Right. Way to go, 100%. Genius. All right, we'll get to all that coming up. In the meantime, Laura, you went to a Halloween bar.
6: Yeah, pop-up bar.
9: Pop-up bar.
6: Yes.
9: And is in this Halloween pop-up bar,

0: Are there scary things? Are there like people dressed up like ghouls and all that stuff?
1: Yeah. So I got there a little late because I had to work, but they had like a clown looking thing
0: scary
1: going
0: clown,
1: on.
0: Sure.
1: They also had a Beetlejuice pop up. Okay. They had a what is it? The one the
2: Jack Skellington?
1: No,
0: no.
1: The car.
0: Sinners?
1: The car that brings in the
2: Christine.
0: No. Christine, the car.
1: No, the car that brings in the dead person. I
0: don't.
1: A hearse.
2: Okay.
1: Sorry.
2: I was thinking of like a character.
1: I was like, come on, Laura. Think. A hearse. Like, it was so propped up. So you go in, the drinks are on point. They're all themed drinks, which is cool. I'm all for a themed drink.
0: Yeah. Good. I'm all for craft cocktails. I do love a good cocktail. What? Am I in? No, Brian. Oh, sorry. Brian's getting pulled. Well, don't worry. We'll talk about the charges a little bit later on. I don't know why anybody likes Halloween crap.
2: What?
0: It's first of all, it's too early for Halloween. You will hear about my friggin' neighbor through the next month who has a 20-foot tall skeleton in his front yard. I'm like, dude, you're junking up the neighborhood. You're hurting everybody's property prices. You're hurting everybody's property
2: value. What, are you and Juan thinking of flipping the place?
0: No, but honestly, if somebody, there are houses for sale, and if I'd be upset because people are looking at the house and they're saying I got a friggin' skeleton across the street.
1: Listen.
0: Oh yeah, no, people buy houses and don't buy houses for very specific reasons.
2: I think any realtor worth his or her salt will point out Halloween's coming up.
1: Yeah.
2: Come November, December, the skeleton comes down.
1: Yes.
2: Like, I don't think the property value, I think Shea Mace is going to be
0: what
2: okay.
0: What if I told you that instead of the
1: what if
0: skeleton coming down, they just put a Santa cap on it and it stayed up through the entire holiday season? No.
2: I think that raises the value.
0: It does.
2: Because it makes
0: there all year long. It's holding a tree for Arbor Day. It's like that skeleton never goes away.
2: What's it got going today for Yom Kippur?
0: Oh, I do. You know, it's a big Happy New Year. Yeah.
1: Yeah. The skeleton staying on the entire year got to go. Like, that person needs help because it needs to deflate. And if you want to do something for Christmas, do like an actual Christmas theme going on.
0: Right.
1: Don't do the skeleton and the hat. That's
0: Let me
1: weird.
0: Do something here. Is it Yom Kippur, not Rosh Hashanah?
2: Yeah, it's Yom Kippur. Rosh Hashanah is the new year. Yom Kippur is the day of atonement.
0: It's a high holy day. So
2: yeah, it's a day of atonement, fasting, and the skeleton, by the way, looks like it hasn't eaten.
0: Oh, stop. We're so not going to make jokes about
2: Kippur.
0: That.
2: I can do it.
0: Yeah, oh, that's right.
1: Yeah, you can. I'm not doing that.
0: But you never say, happy.
2: No, you would not.
0: What do you say? Have a thoughtful Yom Kippur.
2: That would be appropriate.
0: Yeah.
2: Having a reflective, maybe remorseful, because it is a day of atonement, Yom Kippur.
0: Yeah. So it's like going to confession if you're a Catholic.
2: BC is spending his entire Yom Kippur atoning for his pick with the Chargers.
0: Oh, yeah, that's right.
3: That's right.
1: Back
0: day
1: to you,
0: of
1: BC.
0: Atonement for you, man. Chargers
2: Still
0: got
2: shocked.
0: Chargers got. Now, did you hear our conversation about scary stuff? Are you into scary stuff? Like Laura goes to Halloween
1: horror nights,
0: and not scary farm, and all that
3: I like
0: stuff.
3: Scary movies, but I think that's about it. I don't want to immerse myself in the scary stuff.
0: Me
3: like that.
0: Either.
1: No. BC.
3: But I like a good scary movie.
0: Yeah,
1: I'm very shocked by that. By you,
3: I don't want to be like a jump that.
0: I don't want to be. I don't want a jump either.
1: Last year we went to horror nights with Greg, DeAndre, and Funch.
0: Yep.
1: Seeing Funch at Horror Nights was probably one of the best things I've seen in my life.
0: He's jumpy already.
1: Exactly.
2: That guy's a nervous wreck under the best of circumstances.
0: Yeah.
1: Hey, guys. Hey.
2: He can't handle a real-life jump scare, Funchy. That's too much for him.
1: I love him, but it was a great... He kept screaming like...
0: Oh,
1: like,
0: God.
1: Dude,
0: yeah, he's not the right guy for that job.
1: Right.
0: Not the right guy for that job. Monday Night Football, I get so excited. This is my first game I get to go to this year.
3: Yeah.
0: It is, I think, and we'll talk about this, I think the Rams are going to turn into the Rams, the team that we saw last year. I don't think they're going to miss a beat. Australia screwed them. I think they're going to be really good tonight. By the way, there's a kid in my section.
1: Oh.
0: Who started maybe, I don't know, 7-8 years ago, and he was maybe, 6 years old, and he was wearing his little Rams chain. Mm. So now, I assume tonight he'll be doing the same. He has been all along. He's now, what, 16 years old or 15 cool. years old. He's still wearing that Rams chain. I've literally watched him grow up game after game after that's game, really season cool. after season.
2: I mean, I that makes that. It a true Ramily.
0: Yeah. It is. That's part of the Ramily. Exactly. we got a big show, by the way. We are going to be joined by Vince Ferragamo. Do you guys know, nice. Do you guys know Vince?
3: Quarterback. Right?
0: Quarterback yep. yeah. for my Rams in 1979 when they made their first big run to the Super Bowl and led the Steelers after three quarters and ended up losing that game. Pat Hayden had gotten hurt and Vince Ferragamo was the guy that took him to the Super Bowl and the head coach was Ray Malavasi, and their record was only 9-7, and they still got to the Super Bowl that year. So we'll talk to Vince about that. Bob Chesney is going to join us.
1: It's off to a great start.
0: The Ches, what can you say?
2: He's doing a great job.
0: Looks like he's turned that thing around. And there's one more. Oh, Ryan Karchi is going to be here. We'll talk USC. I personally thought that was a very disappointing performance at Rutgers.
2: They did not look good against Rutgers at all.
0: Brian, final thoughts.
3: Chargers, we'll get them next year.
0: And we will leave it right there. Coming up next, Mason Ireland. We are on the app. We are on the radio. We are on the YouTube. We are on the SiriusXM Channel 95. 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
6: Here we go, Monday, the 21st of September, 2026. Mace is here, the loudest and proudest Rams fan on the air, as we get ready for Monday Night Football tonight at SoFi, the Palace at Inglewood, Rams Giants. I want a Rams win, but I need a Giants cover. Anyway, Johnny I is out this week, getting ready to go to that Packers game. So, our Boogie Nights brother, the one and only Andy Kamenetsky.
13: Yeah, I see it.
14: Really?
13: Please.
6: You see him on that Locked On Lakers pod. Andy Kamenetsky's here. Producer Laura is sitting in for Producer Emily. Producer Emily getting ready for the Rams pregame show. Halftime and the Rams postgame show tonight. Coverage starts at 3:15. By the way, that means you get a bonus 15 minutes of Mason and Ireland today.
13: Producer Brian Cohen's here. Man, I'm sorry, BC, about your Chargers. Losing to the Raiders. I mean, not just losing. Getting beat like a rented mule. Woo! The social team in the back and you. Let's do it. The biggest show on the radio, Rams Game Day.
14: So with that said, let's get this going.
15: Whose house? Rams house.
13: Mason in Ireland.
14: I don't care about that, John.
13: Your Monday afternoon right now.

0: Good afternoon. What is going on, people? We are getting ready for Monday Night Football. It's the first home game of the year. I get so ramped up. I get so excited. As you could tell, if you were watching before the growl, I'm like, I am on fire today. Let's go. Monday Night Football tonight, and I have a prediction. This is my hot take of the day. We're going to lead off the show with a hot take. Tonight, the Rams are going to turn into the Rams. The ones we saw last year. The Matthew Stafford we saw last year. The defense we saw last year. Even without Myles Garrett, we add Aaron Donald tonight.
1: Even potentially without Puka Nacua, who Adam Schefter said yesterday it was trending, yep, trending towards not playing.
0: Here's Schefter on Puka.
2: Part of the story will be Puka Nacua's status, and it certainly sounds like Puka's trending towards not playing tonight against the Giants. So we'll see how it goes. Now, they're not giving up hope that he can go out in pregame warmups, feel good, lights are on, and all of a sudden he decides to play. But it doesn't sound promising right now that Puka is going to be available for the Rams, which would be obviously a huge deal. Jordan Whittington, another wide receiver, is doubtful, so you don't expect him to play. So they could be down Puka Nacua and Jordan Whittington going into tonight's game, in a game where Myles Garrett's on IR, but the plan is to have Aaron Donald come back. Now, not having Puka, I mean, that would leave the Rams with a crew of wide receivers that'd be different than what we would have thought they would have had. So we'll see if they could overcome that tonight against a tough Giants team.
0: All right, so he's talking about the wide receivers, which is a very important point as we get ready for tonight. If, in fact, Puka does not play, Jordan Whittington, who is a key receiver for them, is out as well. He's listed as doubtful, Puka listed as questionable. It means that we will see Tutu Atwell, who they picked up late just before the season started, and Kanata Mumfield, who made some great catches for him. But the guy to watch tonight, I think, the guy to watch, Terrence Ferguson. I think Terrence Ferguson will have an opportunity to emerge as a real receiving threat starting tonight. We've seen moments, but I think tonight's the night they go to him.
1: Well, you and I did a few shows from camp together, and Terrence Ferguson's name came up a lot.
0: Yep.
1: Whether you're talking to players, whether you're talking about reporters entrenched with the team there every day, there had been a lot of buzz about Ferguson. This is a really important day for him to build on that buzz.
0: Yeah, no question about it. And again, I think, and I'm not looking to make excuses at all, Niners whooped our asses, but I really think the Australia thing totally effed them up, and I think they are going to become the team we expected starting tonight. And I do think the Giants are a tough opponent for him.
1: Yeah.
0: But I like the Rams a lot tonight.
1: Yeah, that was a bad day for the sleep science industry, that game,
0: yeah,
1: with the Rams.
0: Yeah, Captain Sleep, Nurse Snooze.
1: Yeah, we have not heard from those people at all since that game. Remember, all these sleep scientists were coming out talking about all their knowledge and why the Rams were doing
0: the right thing.
1: They were guaranteeing Rams wins. We have not heard a peep from any of those frauds.
0: Not a single one.
1: Something else to add to the idea of Australia effing them up, and let's just say they even win this game but don't look great in the process.
0: Right.
1: Since winning the Super Bowl, the Rams are 2-3 in game one and 12-12 in the first six games.
0: Huh.
1: So there has been a consistent track record of coming out of the gate reasonably slow, or at least slow by the standards of teams that have had Super Bowl aspirations.
0: Yeah, I mean, I've looked at this team, Andy, come out of the box 1-4 and make
1: right.
0: the playoffs. I looked at them come out of the box 3-6 and make the playoffs.
1: So I say that just because, like, I think Australia definitely was a factor because it's such a singular, unusual thing to deal with.
0: Yep.
1: But this also may just kind of be, in the Stafford era, who they are. Like, as a team, they tend to come out slow, or at the very least, the less impressive version of themselves, and then they consistently build into a team that looks like they could be in the Super Bowl mix.
0: Yeah, yeah. I actually think that San Francisco's much better than I thought. I think this division, I think Arizona is better than we thought. I still think they're the fourth place team in the division, but they're not going to be the pushover that they have been the last 4 years, the last few years for the Rams. And obviously Seattle is Seattle. They bounced back yesterday, despite the fact that they played with Drew Lock, did enough to get it done.
1: Dude, Drew Lock has actually looked, as somebody who has JSN on their fantasy team, so I'm paying very close attention to this. They have not missed a beat.
0: No.
1: Since Sam Darnold's gone down. Drew Lock has held things really well.
0: What other games jumped out at you yesterday?
1: My God, the Chargers look awful.
0: Yeah, the Chargers are terrible. It is not a surprise. I said, Brian, was there anybody this summer, anybody anywhere, who said that the Raiders will be the surprise team in the NFL and will finish with a better record than the Chargers? Does that person exist?
3: I could think of one guy, maybe.
0: It's me. Now, I don't know how good the Raiders are, but I do know how bad the Chargers are. What the hell has Mike McDaniel done to Justin Herbert? Where is Justin? I mean, I've never been a big Justin Herbert believer, but that offense must be so complicated. Herbert is just lost out there.
3: It looks so bad. I mean, Dan Orlovsky was on today, you know, kind of still praising Herbert, saying it wasn't Herbert's fault. It's all the other things. There was like six drops in the game by the receivers.
1: One of them was
3: an interception.
1: His receivers did not do Justin Herbert any favors.
0: But isn't that part of the problem? Is 100%. They don't have the receivers.
3: And it's been the same problem for the last 5-6 years.
0: We haven't
3: had a number one guy.
1: But forget the amount of penalties they had, which were outrageous.
3: Oh, especially on Alt and Slater.
1: I was going to say, Joe Alt.
0: Yeah, what is Joe Alt doing?
1: He had two false starts in a row.
0: And then the safety.
3: Yeah, Derwin
0: James. No, Derwin James, exactly.
3: James. Oh, yeah, that safety, yes, to end the game.
0: Was that Joe Alt?
3: Yes,
0: it was. Yeah, Joe Alt with the safety. I mean, he had a terrible last day.
1: The Chargers had so many pre-snap penalties. Forget just penalties, the pre-snap. And they were talking during the game about Mike McDaniel's offense being so much about timing. And even, like, not even as far as just timing on the routes, but, like, pre-snap timing.
3: Yeah, the motions. We had a fumble of the ball snap.
1: They clearly don't have that stuff down at all.
0: Yeah, the eye candy sucks.
3: Right.
0: It's not working right now. And I'll tell you what. I don't think it's impossible. I'm not saying it would happen mid-season or anything like that. But is it possible that Jim Harbaugh's seat is getting a little warm right now?
3: I think it is getting a little warm. I think he's got to take a full grasp on it. I think it's everything around it. He's seemed the last, like, month just so down. And, like, everything around, you know, he's the rah-rah guy.
0: Yeah,
3: you know? Like,
0: he is.
3: Oh, everything's beautiful. But the last month, it's been, even before the season started, it was like, something sums up.
0: And by the way, Justin Herbert, I have you to thank. I drafted him for my fantasy football team against Ireland, and he absolutely is terrible.
3: I mean, I think the Chargers were fifth overall in Super Bowl odds before the season started, and now they're projected to miss the playoffs. So, I mean, everybody was
0: everything changes.
3: Yeah.
0: So, let me ask you something. This is the number that got kicked around a lot in the last 24 hours. Teams that start out 0-2 only make the playoffs 15% of the time. Brian, how you feeling?
3: I'm not feeling too great. I will say we're probably the best 0-2 team out there based on potential.
0: There you go. That is the official statement.
3: And I will say,
0: we're the best 0-2 team in football.
1: No. He didn't say we're the best 0-2 team in football. He said we're the best 0-2 team in football based on potential.
3: That's right.
1: We're the best 0-2 football team on paper.
0: On paper, we look great.
4: Okay, so here are the 0-2 teams.
0: Okay.
4: The Houston Texans, Atlanta Falcons, the Colts, the Chargers, the Dolphins, the Bucks, the Titans, and the Commanders. And I don't want to go there, but potentially another team can join that.
0: Now, the two that jump out at me from that 0-2 group are Tampa. By the way, Tampa, my mom exited the survivor pool
1: I'm
0: yesterday.
1: In that survivor pool. I had Tampa.
0: Yep.
1: And then I switched it. Not because I was predicting an upset. Like, I was as surprised as everybody. I went by strength of schedule and saw this as a good time to take the Niners because their schedule's way harder than Tampa.
0: Yes.
1: But, oh my God.
0: I also took the Niners. And here's what's sad about Tampa. They eliminated the moms. Ireland's mom, Myrna.
1: Oh.
0: My mom, Donna. Oh. Both got eliminated with Tampa Bay. It's so sad. My mom is so bummed. She researches all week long. Now she doesn't have that anymore. Ooh. I should just give her my entry. Said, take it.
1: Why don't you guys work together?
0: Yeah, we'll work. That's a good idea. We'll work together. It. Mom and Mace.
1: But remember, overrule her if you need to. Like, there's money on the line.
0: No question, I will. So I think the two teams from that group that you mentioned, Laura, that still are potentially playoff teams are Tampa and Houston.
4: I agree.
0: I still am big on the Houston defense, and they're off to a bad start. C.J. Stroud has made the playoffs three consecutive years to start his career. I don't think they're dead yet.
1: Yeah, but you know what? We've talked about Justin Herbert and like the idea of, is he what everyone has said that he is? What, you know, at what point do the Chargers problems start becoming seen as a Justin Herbert thing? CJ Stroud has regressed since coming out of the gate. He has not looked like the same guy. Like, he looked like he could have been a franchise cornerstone during his rookie year. And he's not bad now, but he doesn't look the same guy as then.
0: Yeah, I mean, he had one rough playoff game, but I think he won a playoff game. I think he won a playoff game last year. By the way, if you're, he beat, let's see, 2025 loss, win, beat Pittsburgh in the 2025 wild card game. So he did win a playoff game. I will say this. I think, if you look at the 0-2 teams, it is not impossible. And we mentioned the Rams starts over the years. I actually dug it up. 2024, they started 1-4, finished 10-7. 2023, they started 2-3. They eventually made it to 10-7. 2017, 2019, they both started 3-2. Currently they're 0-1. I remember them being 3-6 and making the playoffs. So McVay knows it's the boulder up the hill. It's the old Sisyphus, and he's got to keep pushing the boulder. That team's going to keep pushing the boulder. I think they're going to come out of this.
1: Yeah, I mean, I saw some comments in the YouTube section when I brought up those stats, how they're 12-12 over the first six games since winning the Super Bowl, and saw like a lot of excuses. I'm not throwing out excuses.
0: No, those are just losses.
1: These are just stats.
0: Yeah.
1: Like, this team seems to have a habit of starting out slow, then rounding into the best version of themselves. I'm not saying it's going to happen this year. I'm just saying if you look at the stats, this is what they've done basically every year since winning the Super Bowl.
0: Yeah, and I don't think I've made any excuses. Have I? I don't think so.
1: No.
0: I'm not, look, I think San Francisco was great. I think the time thing screwed us up. I think we returned to form tonight. That's my official opinion. Go ahead and write it down. Write that down, Laura. Write that down for
1: official opinion.
0: Gotcha. Official opinion. All right, coming up next for you, two different college football programs in town. One should be excited, and the other one should be incredibly nervous. We'll do that coming up next. Mason in Ireland, Andy in for John, 710 ESPN.
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8: The question that is circulating through ESPN LA right now is,
9: whose house?
10: Rams house.
8: There you go.
11: I actually have a question too.
8: Yes.
11: BC, am I going to see your hair, your luscious curls, bye-bye this season?
12: No, we didn't actually.
8: Not this year.
12: Not this year. You know, I did it the last 2 years, and I was very confident about that, and it worked. But I never said that this year.
8: I believe we have a Raiders versus Chargers wager, right?
12: Yes.
8: You've got to wear a Raiders jersey for like...
12: For like a month.
8: For like a month.
11: Yeah. Whoa.
8: If the Raiders
13: finish
8: with a better
13: record. You might need
8: to
13: start sizing jerseys.
12: I mean, at least give me like somebody cool, like Max Crosby.
8: Do you get to choose? No, he does not get to choose.
13: Oh,
8: wow. No, I will choose.
13: Jamarcus Russell.
8: Oh, Jamarcus Russell would be great. That would be great.
13: Oh, we got to start thinking about the absolute worst, most humiliating Raider for BC.
8: I don't know if you can top Jamarcus Russell.
13: I'm trying to think, was there ever somebody that was an awful Charger that went on to be a great Raider?
12: Not off the top of my head.
14: No, not
13: well, then
14: either.
13: Jamarcus is the clubhouse leader for the time being.
8: Is definitely the guy. Can you imagine?
12: I can't.
8: A month.
12: Nah.
8: A month.
12: We'll beat the Bills next week. We'll be back on.
8: Oh, yeah. Oh, yeah. Cling to that. Chargers to beat the Bills.
14: Honestly, that's a joke.
8: All right. So, UCLA this weekend, I got a chance to look at this game. They are now 3-0 in the era of the Chez. And this was his Big Ten opener. He's just the third UCLA coach in the past 50 years to start out at 3-0.
13: Wow.
8: It's pretty impressive.
13: The last 50 years?
8: Yep. 645 total yards of offense in this game. Wayne Knight is just, 177 yards and two touchdowns.
13: He is averaging, Wayne Knight, so far this season, 8.8 yards per carry. He is averaging almost a first down per carry.
8: Yeah.
13: That's insane.
8: So last week against Cal, they reached a point where they were tied, I think, at the end of the third quarter and then blew them out. In this game, early in the third quarter, Purdue had a 28-24 lead, and UCLA answered back with a few really strong drives. I am still not a Nico Iamaleava believer, but I did say his name right.
13: You did?
8: But I'm not a believer.
13: Hey, man, look, if Wayne Knight really is this good, he just needs to be solid.
8: Yep.
13: That's all you need from him is just to be solid, don't make mistakes, take care of the ball, and then let Wayne Knight handle everything else.
8: Yeah. Now, they're at Maryland this week. Maryland, not a powerhouse. They get a chance to go 4-0 leading into their bye, which would be amazing for the Chez. And he's expected to join us a little bit later on. You know who won't be joining us a little bit later on? Lincoln Riley. He was on last week, and we appreciate his time a lot, and he was great and all that stuff. But I looked at that USC-Rutgers game, and I said, this feels so much like a Lincoln Riley game.
13: It does.
8: I mean, defensively, they just gave up a ton of points, a ton of yardage. They let Rutgers hang around. I know Rutgers had the tricky fake punt and all that stuff, which I don't blame USC. You never could have seen that coming.
13: You couldn't have seen it coming, though, but I saw some post-game comments from Lincoln Riley where it felt like he was trying to use that as a deflating force that was lingering over the team for a while. And it's like, look, you got fooled on a very unlikely fake punt.
8: Yes.
13: That should not explain 35 points from Rutgers.
8: No, it should not. And by the way, this is not the first time now that they've given up a bunch of points and a bunch of yards. They did it with San Jose State. They did it with Louisiana. Now they do it with Rutgers, their Big Ten opener. I mean, look, they have got to perform on Saturday against Oregon. It is, I know must win gets overused, but if USC wants to have credibility in this town, in this conference, they must beat Oregon on Saturday.
13: Well, at the very least, it is a must play well game. Like, let's just say they lose to Oregon, but they legitimately look good against a team that is considered good.
8: Mm-hmm.
13: I'm not saying that's good enough, but maybe that keeps you from completely panicking or taking out the pitchforks or whatever. If they look the same quality against Oregon like they did against Rutgers, that seat is going to feel hot for Lincoln Riley, rightly.
8: Oh, absolutely. Well, his seat is always warm.
13: But it's hot.
8: But it turns up, it turns down.
13: That blue butane, that's going up.
8: It's going up, I think, if they lose on Saturday. But I think they can win. Coming up next for you, Ryan Karche is going to join us from the LA Times. We will talk about USC and where they are. Plus, he's got a new really good podcast we'll talk about. In the meantime, I love to have some action on every single game I watch, and I do it with Prize Picks. 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
8: The Los Angeles Rams are looking for their first win of the season here in week two, and they'll look for it on Monday Night Football against the visiting New York Giants. We will get you started with the Rams pregame show starting at 3:15. Myself, Travis Rogers, Sua Cravens, and producer Emily will break down the entire game, and then we will hand it off to the play-by-play crew. Of course, the voice of the Rams, J.B. Long, longtime NFL running back Maurice Jones-Drew, and the Super Bowl champion DeMarco Farr on the sidelines. And then immediately following the conclusion of the game, Sua, myself, Emily, and Chris Morales will have the entire postgame show live from Cosm. Can the Rams get on the board for the first time? Will that Rams offense be able to put up more than 7 points? Will the Rams defense look like everyone was expecting? With Monday's Rams Report, I'm Travis Rogers.
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5: 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J.B. Long, DeMarco Farr, Maurice Jones-Drew. Monday Night Football, Rams Giants right here. 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
12: Tomorrow it's going to be a celebration around here. In the meantime, the USC Trojans won on Saturday.
13: They beat Rutgers. Now, I have already talked to this guy once today because he was part of my Mason Plus USC roundtable, which will come out on Wednesday, along with Ryan Abraham and Chris Torino. But Ryan Cartsey joins us now from the LA Times. Hey, Ryan, how are you, man?
14: Good to talk to you again, Steve.
13: We got to stop meeting like this. So we talked this morning, and you know, looking at that game, I just think if they play like that, the way they did against Rutgers, they will get skunked on Saturday. Do you agree?
14: I think that's a fair assessment, and especially defensively. I mean, Rutgers was, I think, pretty universally seen as one of the worst Power Four conference teams out there right now. This is a team that lost to UMass and Boston College in their first 2 weeks, and you know, USC could only beat them by a touchdown, and that's due in large part to the defense just really not living up to the expectations that we had for Gary Patterson, the new defensive coordinator, in the first month of, you know, his first year with USC. It's especially looked sloppy in the secondary, and we've really seen when a couple of those guys went out against Rutgers just how thin that group is. And if they can't get some of those guys back from injury, you know, coming into Oregon, it could be a long day when you're talking about a quarterback in Dante Moore, who some people think could be the number one pick in the draft.
15: Beyond the secondary, Ryan, what are some of the other areas with the defense that you're seeing that just isn't working right now?
14: You know, at the start of the season, it seemed like the run defense was looking better, but Rutgers really took advantage of that. And I thought a big part of that was just some of the injuries they were dealing with, too, on the interior. I mean, Jhede Abusiri was one of the best players on this defense through 3 weeks, and he was really dealing with some injuries over the course of that game, and he didn't really quite look the same. And I thought USC's run defense really struggled after that, and we saw Rutgers' Antoine Raymond, you know, have a field day, really, especially as the game went on. So Oregon, again, is a team that has a lot of talent in the backfield, and if they're not able to stop the run and get Oregon off the field, kind of let USC's offense kind of do its thing, then USC doesn't have a chance in this game. It's really going to need its offense to score as many points as possible and try to conjure up as many explosive plays as possible.
13: You know, the one thing I'll say about first of all, I never worry about a USC team scoring. Like USC is going to score. I think Jade Ma'ava is one of the best quarterbacks in the country. Could wind up putting up more yards than anybody in the country this year. The receivers, Caden Dixon Wyatt has been fantastic as a freshman. Obviously, Trent Mosley was great. He probably isn't going to play on Saturday. Luke Waifel on the defensive side. I mean, I think this recruiting class is definitely contributing right away, right?
14: Oh, definitely. And I would say that, you know, the most optimistic case for this team, you know, really getting better as the season goes along is the fact that this freshman class is just unbelievable. I can't remember any time in the last decade or so of covering college football in which I've seen players just so ready to be star players right away. And you mentioned a couple of them, and there's even more that we haven't totally seen. I mean, there's a cornerback in Rock Hill who, you know, we might even see step up as a starter this week, and, you know, maybe a starter by the end of the season. He looks legit as a cornerback, and that's not a position you usually see freshmen to step into right away. So guys like Mark Bowman at tight end, I mean, this is just there's a reason why they paid over $10 million for in NIL for this class, because it's the type that has the chance to really changed the trajectory of the program. And I still think that's true, no matter what we've seen over the course of these first 4 weeks. The reality, though, is that when you're relying on a ton of super talented freshmen, they're still freshmen.
13: Yeah.
14: There's still going to be mistakes, and that is a bit risky of a strategy. So I think they need a lot more of their veteran players to show out here in the coming weeks.
15: Speaking of surprises, I will admit I don't remember Riley Wormley's 5 carries last season. So when he had the game that he had against Rutgers, 2 touchdowns, 127-yard run, that took me by surprise. Do you think he could become more of a part of the offense moving forward?
14: Yeah, it's possible. I think there's still a lot up in the air about the run game. I mean, at the start of the season, we kind of assumed Wayman Jordan would step right back into that 1A role with King Miller being the 1B. That hasn't been the case at all. King Miller has been the clear top back while Wayman Jordan has kind of been the change of pace guy. We saw Deshaun Rideau, a freshman, step in early on in these first couple games and look pretty dynamic too. So this is a pretty deep well of

0: running back. So I do think that's a position where they can maybe take some injury if it were to happen. If Wayman Jordan just isn't the same, he needs a couple weeks off, they could very easily plug Riley Wormley into that role. I do think Riley Wormley kind of gives them a little bit different of a skill set, and that he's really looked dynamic as a receiving threat so far. So I think, you know, maybe they carve out some plays, a role for him in that regard, and that role continues to grow from here. But he had a great game this past week, and certainly was a huge part of that offense.
1: Okay, so probably before you were on this beat, without question, before you were on this beat, I hosted network pregame for USC for a decade, and it included some glorious years with Pete Carroll, and now you are reliving those in a brand new podcast called Times. It's called House of Troy.
0: House of Troy, yeah.
1: It starts tomorrow, right?
0: It does. And the first episode begins with USC in a kind of familiar place if you've been watching them the last couple of years, aimless and unaware of where it was going. And they just happened to trip into a coach by the name of Pete Carroll, whose hire everyone hated at the time.
1: Everybody hated it. I am an alum, and I hated that hire in the moment, Ryan. Hated it.
0: Everyone hated it, and now looking back, it was obviously a seminal moment in USC football, but that era also would sort of lead into the decade after, in which USC spent a long time chasing the feeling that they had of the Carroll era, and it led them down a pretty dark path. I mean, talking about firing a coach on the tarmac in Lane Kiffin. You have Steve Sarkisian drunk at Salute to Troy at USC. Obviously, the Varsity Blues scandal and all the other scandals at the university. It was a pretty eventful time, those 10 years, as USC kind of stripped over itself to kind of return to that former glory. But in the podcast, we'll walk you through kind of that entire rise and fall with all the people who were there.
1: Right, and Ryan, just to be clear, you talked to everybody, right? Who did you get to talk to?
0: Yep, so we talked to Pete Carroll for a while, sat down with Lane Kiffin for 5 hours a while back. Norm Chow, Ed Orgeron, Reggie Bush, Matt Leinart, Lendale White, all the main players, and even a lot of the behind-the-scenes guys you might not know, Brian Kennedy, the donor behind the practice field, whose close relationship with Ed Orgeron is the topic of one of our episodes.
1: I remember that.
0: So, and then, you know, we certainly get into Pat Hayden and Lynn Swann and their contributions. We did not talk to either of them, but we spoke to a lot of administrators who worked for them, a lot of players and coaches who knew them. So over 100 interviews over the course of these past 4 years. So pretty excited about some of these stories that we'll be able to tell. A lot of behind-the-scenes details that I think no one's ever heard before.
1: Obviously, you're covering a lot of ground, Ryan, in this podcast and this history and the ups and downs. Is there anything that you think the current regime at USC can learn and apply from the stuff that you documented?
0: Oh, that's a good question. Well, and I think, you know, I'll say this. I think I'll give Lincoln Riley some credit, because I think when he first came in, there was an ego to sort of his way of thinking that me, someone who has had all this success at Oklahoma, could step in and take over the reins at USC, where this is one of America's great college football programs. How could I not succeed?
1: Right.
0: And I think that attitude is what basically led USC into its downfall
1: with
0: Pete Carroll. And I think actually this past year that Lincoln Riley has really figured something out in that regard. I think it hit him in a way that it's a little bit harder to do this than he thought initially. And a lot of people thought, I think there's a reason why USC is finally kind of emerging from this dark era. And it's because even the leaders at the top of the university understand that it's not as easy as it was, and that you can't approach this with these egos about who USC is. So I think the university as a whole has learned something here in this past couple of years. I think Lincoln Riley has too. So, but we'll see. I mean, the last year, certainly we may be talking about Lincoln Riley differently by Sunday.
1: That's right. That's right. So the podcast is House of Troy. It is coming out tomorrow. I heard the trailer. It is really terrific. And Ryan, last thing for you, how much will USC win?

0: out to be. There's stuff on the cutting room floor.
1: When I was doing USC pregame, you remember this, right? Yeah. We put up that big stage outside mm-hmm. the peristyle, and yep. we did the show. Coach Harvey Hyde was there, and John Jackson was there. That was one of the highlights of my career, that decade run doing that show.
0: Like, the Lakers have often been described as Camelot.
1: Yes.
0: You know, like that period of all the success and the family and mm-hmm. all that. USC, that period of Pete Carroll, had a very Camelot feel as well.
1: Oh, it sure did. It sure did. It was an amazing time. All right, coming up next for you, going to do some icebreakers. Andy's in for John, ESPN LA.
2: 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Who impressed us? 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
1: All right. Producer Lori is in today. Laura, what we got going?
12: All right, guys. So this is Emily's icebreaker.
1: Okay.
12: Just to put it out there.
1: Yep.
12: So for 10 points, for 10 points. I was born in 1974 in New Jersey. My father played shortstop for the Fisk University.

0: baseball team in Tennessee, and he has a PhD.
1: Okay.
0: All right. For 9 points, I attended the University of Michigan for one semester. I've appeared in the show Seinfeld.
1: Okay.
0: Okay. Nobody?
1: Mm-mm.
0: For 8 points, when I was a child, my parents made me sign a contract every year that defined acceptable and unacceptable forms of behavior. Okay.
2: No.
0: For 7 points, I was chosen one of People's 50th Most Beautiful People in 1999.
1: Okay.
0: I think the next one will get you guys.
1: Okay.
0: For 6 points, I dated Mariah Carey. I have been accused of lacking focus at times.
1: Mason? Nobody?
2: Andy?
0: Okay, Mason went first, question mark.
1: Nick Cannon?
0: No. All right, Andy?
2: He's hilarious. Derek Jeter?
0: Derek Jeter is it!
2: Oh, Derek Jeter!
0: Yes. 6 points.
2: I was this many days old when I learned that Derek Jeter went to college at all.
3: Yeah,
2: I had no idea.
3: Was I that wrong with Nick Cannon? He was married to Mariah Carey,
0: he
3: right?
0: He was, but I don't know how
3: he could have been on Seinfeld. He could have been 50. He might be 52 years old. I wasn't that far off.
0: I don't know how old he is, but I will Google that. But I'm going to give you the rest. If for 5 points, I retired from my sport in 2014. For 4 points, I was the 1996 AL Rookie of the Year. I was the first baseball player ever to be named All-Star MVP and World Series MVP in the same year. For 3 points, you might know me as Mr. November or Captain. I'm known to be very generous with gift baskets. For 2 points, I am a 5-time World Series champion, shortstop for the New York Yankees. I was voted into the Hall of Fame with a 99.7 of the vote in my first ballot. And for 1 point, my initials are DJ.
2: Yes. And remember, George had the job working with the Yankees.
3: Oh, that's right. Of course.
2: So that's going to bring in.
3: That was such a great gag.
2: It was a great storyline.
3: Yeah. 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What do you
0: and
3: got?
0: I got your icebreaker tally.
3: Oh, okay.
0: So, John, yeah, I saw you, Mace. I saw you.
1: Yeah.
0: John has 57. Mace, you are at negative 11. Brian has 4. Emily has 0. And Andy, I'm guessing you're part of others.
2: I'm part of the others.
0: So they were at 3 with your 6. They are now 9.
3: Okay.
0: Mm-hmm.
3: By the way, the only way you are a minus 11 is means you won the last month. So I take pride in being a minus
0: now. I don't know how this works.
3: I'm a minus now because I was a plus then. Am I right or am I right, Brian Cohen?
0: So
3: oh,
2: you're right.
0: You're minus. How do you start? Minus what?
3: I think I was minus. I won by 30 points, so I think I came out of the box minus 30, and I've had to eat my way back into it.
2: So you're only at minus 11
3: for the month.
2: Plus
3: 19 for the month, but
2: right.
3: I need to pick up some points. Need to pick up some points
0: yeah.
3: while Ireland is gone this week. All right, so this is very disappointing. I mentioned this earlier. You're still alive in the Survivor
2: yes, I
3: pool,
2: am.
3: Right? Who'd you get yesterday?
2: Niners.
3: Okay. So I am still alive. I had the Niners. One is still alive. For some reason, some stupid system thing he's got going on that's working, he had Kansas City in overtime last night. My mom... Brian's out.
4: I'm out. Chargers.
3: Emily's out. My mom lost on Tampa Bay. So did John's mom. So they're both out. Pepe's alive with Philly. Not stepdad Leo alive with the Niners. Michael Thompson with the Niners and me with the Niners. So people still alive. But I wonder how many are left.
2: Dude, I looked.
3: Yeah.
2: That pool has been dropping fast.
3: Has
2: There's
3: it?
2: Only 35 people left.
3: No way.
2: There's 35 people left. It began, I believe, with 153.
3: 35 people?
2: Yeah.
3: Well, that's how tough it's been
2: well,
3: after 2 weeks.
2: About it, there's been so many upsets
3: yeah.
2: or perceived upsets. Like a bunch of people had Tampa yesterday. I came really close to choosing
3: Taking Tampa. Yeah.
2: I changed my mind not because I was predicting an upset. I was as shocked as everybody. I just was looking at strength of schedule, and I was like, the Niners' schedule is so much harder
3: right.
2: than Tampa's, so I'm going to take the Niners now against Miami. By the way, I think that's going to become the pro tip. Whoever is playing Miami.
3: That may be it, yeah.
2: They are awful.
3: See, I thought it was whoever plays the Browns, and then the Browns came up with a win.
2: Whoever's playing the Falcons, that could also be
3: That's a cheat code. Kind of a mess down there.
2: Horrendous.
3: Yeah. So, out of curiosity, first of all, if you had Josh Allen on your fantasy team, you won on Thursday, right? He had so many points. Yeah. There was no way to screw that up. Who do you think the number, off the top of your head, number one fantasy scoring player was yesterday?
2: JSN.
3: JSN was it.
2: You know how I know?
3: How?
2: Because he's on my team!
3: Oh, there you go! Nice.
2: If my team is 2-0,
3: yep.
2: And I've gotten high point both week.
3: If you had JSN, you scored 38 mm-hmm. points in fantasy. CD Lamb was number two at 31.3. Then Dak Prescott, Bryce Young.
2: I know.
3: Who is actually surprisingly much better than I thought he was. Devontae Smith, who is Matthew Berry's ride or die this year. He's on my team. He scored 27.7 points. Then McCaffrey. Then Stephon Diggs. And then Jake Ferguson from the Cowboys. So, yeah, very good day for the Cowboys yesterday. And I am losing in fantasy because of Brian Cohen. Brian Cohen destroyed my fantasy football season by telling me, draft Justin Herbert. Right, Brian?
4: I mean, I would have drafted him too myself, yeah, so.
3: Yeah.
2: But I mean, it's not bad enough, by the way, that the Chargers are destroying Brian Cohen's personal life because he's a diehard fan, his pool life because they eliminated him in the survivor pool.
3: Oh,
2: like,
3: man.
2: This Chargers wreckage has now spread to your life.
3: Yes, it has.
2: Like, your fantasy life.
3: I have to live with this all year long, Brian Cohen.
4: I also had Quentin Johnston, who's had more drops and catches the last two games.
3: I played Quentin Johnston, too. I was like, what am I doing here?
2: Well, so I mean, BC has become a chaos agent.
3: Are you in this Trudell Chop League?
2: No.
3: Oh, God, it is so much fun. Are you in it, Brian?
4: I'm not, no.
2: I would love to do it, but I was not extended.
4: You're still alive?
3: I'm still alive. The group chat is fantastic. Whoever the guy was that lost had so few points. Nobody sweated the entire
2: weekend. Trudell runs a tight league, man.
3: He's a little general.
2: Not for the faint of heart, man.
3: Not at all. All right, so real quick, I want to get to one last thing here, and that is Todd Monken of the Cleveland Browns. Of all people.
2: Mm-hmm.
3: So, Matt, okay, so Mike Tomlin is the name I'm looking for. Mike Tomlin, last week on Sunday Night Football, after a Browns loss, said Browns are going to Browns. And, of course, the Browns won yesterday. Todd Monken heard what Mike Tomlin said, and this is his reaction.
5: Browns are going to Browns. F*** that. Okay? So the guys took that to heart. Thank you.
3: Yeah, you can't say that anymore because they won a game. Now you can say Chargers going to charge you, right?
4: Sadly, yes.
3: It is so disappointing because all you guys – all summer long, we're like, this is our year. This is the one. There were people who were talking about a Rams-Chargers Super Bowl.
2: One of them's in Idaho.
3: Yeah, one of them's, exactly.
4: Hey, John bet on the Chargers this weekend as well.
3: That's right.
2: Did he?
3: He did.
4: A little parlay king.
3: Didn't happen.
2: Oh, didn't he? Yeah, didn't he go like an all-locals parlay or something like that?
3: Yeah, I think it was UCLA, which covered.
2: Yes.
3: The Rams, we don't know yet, and the Chargers, and that was a disaster. So I want to get plenty of time for calls today. We had a full NFL weekend. We've got the Rams tonight at SoFi Stadium, Monday Night Football versus the New York Football Giants. We've got USC and UCLA and their weekends. UCLA going one direction. I think USC, very bad sign the way they struggled against Rutgers on Saturday.
2: And as much as Oregon is a must win for them, it becomes doubly must win because, and someone corrected me rightly in the chat, Oregon has not been commanding.
3: No, not at all.
2: They have not looked like, like the Oregon football that put them on the map.
3: Yeah, they squeaked out a win against Boise. They lost at Stillwater.
2: Right. I mean, they beat this team, Portland State, 84-0, but they're a Division I AA team.
3: Yeah.
2: Like, to put it in perspective, Rutgers is probably better than Portland State.
3: Yes, I think so.
2: Oh, I think Rutgers would smoke Portland State.
3: Yeah, I think you're right.
2: So Oregon has not been particularly strong out of the gate either. If USC loses to this team, people are going to be coming at Lincoln Riley's
3: next. No question. I still think it's a game they can win, but maybe you disagree. 877-710-ESPN. That's 877-710-ESPN. All your calls coming up next. Mason in Ireland. Andy is in for John. 710-ESPN LA.
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1: But if all of a sudden, someday, something changes in your chemistry, in her wiring, if something goes haywire, and all of a sudden you guys aren't the same people that you were at the beginning of the race, then maybe you don't get to the end of the race. That's what happened to me. 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
0: yeah,
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1: 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Takes two to tango. 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
4: Not sure what to do this week? 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Tonight, East Coast versus West Coast as the Giants and Rams meet on Monday Night Football. And then the Rams head to Denver Sunday night to take on the Broncos. 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And Sunday's other games in the COSM Dome include the Los Angeles Chargers versus the Buffalo Bills and the Baltimore Ravens facing off against the Dallas Cowboys. 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
4: You get to talk to Mason in Ireland during sports graffiti, and we know everybody loves Mason in Ireland. 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Take it away, Mace.
1: All right, here we go. I got a couple lines open, 877-710-ESPN, after a gigantic weekend of NFL and college football. Let's start out with Chris all the way in Dallas. Hey, Chris, you're on the radio. What are you doing, man?
8: Hey, Mace. Hey, Andy. How you doing?
1: Great, good, man.
8: Good. Hey, Andy, first of all, shout out to the Locked On Lakers podcast. Love it. Love listening every day.
1: Thank you very much.
8: Thank you for that. Just wanted to ask you guys a couple of things. First is, recently, the Lakers have done a lot of signings and let goes and what have you. So how does that work? And then if you can maybe expand on the three-headed monster that looks like that they're going for, like with Thibault and Williams and what have you. Is that the trend that we're going to see, like the three-headed monster, to see who may, you know, fit in the puzzle pieces, or they might make a big trade later on? That's pretty much it, guys.
1: Okay, thank you very much. So the three-headed monster thing.
9: Yeah, I mean, that's, I would assume, Luka, Austin, Walker, Kessler.
1: Those are the three guys.
9: Yeah, I mean, Walker, Kessler, both in terms of expectation and paycheck, is being treated like, if not a big three, a big two and a half, TBD. Like, they need him to perform like somebody who would be part of a big three.
10: They invested heavily in terms of capital. Yeah. They gave up for him. They've signed him to a monster contract. Really, he's the... I think I know what Luka's going to do. I think I know what Austin's going to do. Walker Kessler needs to stay healthy, and he's the ultimate X factor, I think, for this team.
9: Oh, there is no question that he's got a big role moving forward. I would say, though, last year he only played five games.
10: Yep.
9: He would have been able to play had the Jazz not
10: been tank.
9: Right. Had they been incentivized to actually win games, I think Walker Kessler could have played towards the end of the year. So in that sense, maybe Laker fans can feel a little more reassured, but there's a lot riding on Kessler and a lot riding on Reeves.
10: A lot
9: riding on Austin Reeves.
10: Let's go to Armin. He's in West LA. Hey, Armin, what's up?
11: Yeah, I was just wondering if anybody's considered the fact that the Rams are always slow starters because nobody plays in the preseason. Does everybody consider that? Or I know nobody wants to get hurt, but that could be the reason why we always start slow.
10: Okay, Armin, thank you for the call. We did talk about the Rams starting slow. I've seen them come out of the box 1-4 and make the playoffs, 3-6 and make the playoffs. But you made this point earlier. I think it's hard to find teams that actually did play starters in the preseason. Yeah. And McVay started this, 9 years ago, and everybody has kind of followed suit.
9: But here's the thing, though, too. On top of it with the Rams, and I do think Armin was onto something with the idea of there being an effect between the slow starts and not playing guys in training camp.
10: Yep.
9: Matthew Stafford, though, only practices like every other practice.
10: Right.
9: On top of it because of his age. So I'm not saying any of this to be critical of Sean McVay. I'm not saying this to mean that the Rams can't turn it around and have another strong season, get to the Super Bowl, whatever. I'm just saying there likely is a cause and effect between playing so little of your starters in the preseason and Matthew Stafford being kind of limited during practices and these slow starts.
10: Let's go to Adrian in L.A. Hi, Adrian. What's up?
12: Whose house?
10: Is that it?
12: Okay, yeah. So yeah, I think the Rams are definitely going to win today because...
10: You know what? I think that is some of the best analysis I've heard.
13: I agree.
10: I think the Rams are going to win today because...
13: You left me speechless.
10: Okay, let's take it this way. The Rams are going to win today because fill in the blank.
9: Fill in the blank.
13: Aaron Donald.
10: Brian, Andy?
9: Kyren Williams.
10: BC?
14: Jackson Dart throwing 3 INTs.
10: Yes. Okay, there you go. I say stop the run. The Rams win if they stop the run. That's what the Giants did to Dallas last week.
9: This will be Aaron Donald's debut.
10: It will be. Yep. Let's go to Sarush. He's in L.A. I think I'm saying your name right. Right, Sarush?
15: Yes. Nailed it. Yes. Hey, how's it going?
10: Good, man. How are you?
15: I guess that's not good radio. I'm doing all right. long story short, I'm a Titans fan, so very irrelevant. But just as a fan, I'm curious, did our game versus the Eagles give national media a little bit more respect for the Titans, or are we still the bottom of the bottom? Like, was it more the Eagles losing, or did the Titans actually, like, put up a respectable fight, in your guys' opinion?
10: Okay, thanks for the call. I think they put up a respectable fight. I remain unsold on Cam Ward. He was a number one overall pick. He's not playing like it. They did hang in there with Philly yesterday, but I still think Tennessee is among Tennessee, Miami, the Chargers. These are sort of the worst teams.
9: I respectfully to Sharush, and I don't mean to be rude, I have given the Titans no thoughts
10: but
9: whatsoever.
10: But here's the thing. Good for you. Stick with your team.
9: Yeah, absolutely.
10: Yeah.
9: I got a lot of respect for a guy like Sharush.
10: Ride it out, dude. Let's go to Joseph in El Central. Joseph. You're on the radio. What are you doing, man?
16: Hey, man. I just wanted to let you guys know, if the Rams lose tonight, is Chris Shula on the hot seat? Thank you.
10: Depends how they lose. I don't know that you would ever see... first of all, I'm going to throw last week's game out. If they play well tonight defensively and they get Aaron Donald, they don't have Myles Garrett, I think the heat is off of Shula. But if it goes wrong tonight, I think there are real questions about Shula.
9: Here's why I think that the heat will be on Shula. They've had good defenses before, or better defenses like you just described potentially happening tonight, without Miles Turner or Aaron Donald. Miles Garrett or Aaron Donald.
10: Yeah.
9: So in that sense, like one of those guys missing or Aaron Donald getting up to speed shouldn't be a factor.
10: No, especially not when you've addressed the back end of the defense with Trent McDuffie and Jalen Watson.
9: At some point, it becomes fair to question Chris Shula and the scheme.
10: Even without Miles Garrett. Plus, we don't know what we're going to get with Aaron Donald. This is the same defense plus a really good secondary.
9: Except without Jared Verse, though.
10: Without Jared Verse. Good point. Yep. Let's go to... Oh, look who's back. It's Adrian. Adrian, how are you, man?
17: Hey, what's up, bro? I think I got cut off. So I think the Rams are going to win today because Sean McVay isn't going to go away from the run, from running the ball with Tyrann and Corum. I mean, every time he goes away from it, everyone's like, why did he do it? So I think today McVay can leave no doubts because we cannot start 0-2 for the season.
10: Yep. Thank you very much for the call, man. Yeah, I think running the football is going to be critical tonight. Honestly, especially without Puka Nacua, if in fact he doesn't play, without Jordan Whittington, wide receiver room gets smaller. You're still got Devontae Adams, Kanata Mumfeld, Tutu Atwell, but I think Terrence Ferguson is the secondary receiver to watch after Devontae,
9: of course. Adrian's point, when we filled in the blank, Rams will win because blank. Said Kyren Williams. I think the running game matters.
10: Let's go to Joe, who's on his way to SoFi right now. Hey, Joe, what are you doing?
18: Hey, guys. On our way to SoFi, me and my girl. And we just wanted to give my little back, give some Rams house, of course.
10: Yes, and, Rams house.
18: I think today, and definitely more important, the offensive line, defensive line, they got to step up. And I feel good. I think a 30 to 20 tonight. We're going to win tonight,
10: 30-20. Right. Let's go get him, man. I'll see you out there. There's Joe on his way to SoFi.
9: 30-20 would be respectable on both sides of the
10: ball. Both sides of the ball, yeah. I mean, I want to see the Rams put up 30. They averaged 30 points a year, 30 points a game last year. I don't know why they won't score. Now, the one thing I'll say is the Giants dominated that game against the Cowboys on the ground, and critical for the Rams to not allow them to have long and sustained drives on the ground. The Cowboys only touched the ball twice in the second half because the Giants just ground, pound, and kept the football.
9: Well, when you said you can't think of a reason that the Rams wouldn't put up 30, a reason could be Puka Nacua not being there.
10: Absolutely.
9: Meaning if they put up 30 tonight, that would be a really good sign of things clicking because they'd be doing it without Nacua.
10: If you're just tuning in, by the way, Puka is a game time decision, although Adam Schefter says it's trending against him playing.
9: It's never a good thing when the injury and sitting out happens midweek.
10: Right.
9: Yeah. It starts in the middle of the week.
10: Let's go to Joe in Porter Ranch. Hey, Joe, you're on the radio. What are you doing, man?
19: How's it going, Steve?
10: Good. What's up?
19: Hey, great weekend for me, UCLA alum. Great play by the Bruins and the 49ers. They did well yesterday, too. So it'll be a great capper tonight if when the Rams lose, and listen to you guys tomorrow at noon.
10: Oh, bang, bang, go to hell. All right. Those Niner fans piss me off so much. They really do.
9: Was Jorge feeling himself this morning? Was he here?
10: I didn't see Jorge, but
20: he is not here until the Rams game because he'll work the Rams game.
10: Oh, he's going to wear his Niners poncho while he's doing the Rams game.
20: You know what we need to get him?
10: What?
20: A Dijon Love jersey.
10: Oh, yeah. My favorite. That is my favorite Niner. Yeah. Nobody looks better on the beach in a helmet than Dijon Love. Let me get one more in here. Let's go to Big Rob in Hollywood. Hey, Big Rob. Oh, I'm sorry, in Inglewood. What's up, Big Rob?
21: It's Inglewood.
10: Yeah,
21: Inglewood, baby. There we go. Hey, guys, I'm just calling to brag a little bit. Since week one in NFL has started, I'm up around $7,000 to $8,000 on
10: stocks. Whoa!
21: Right? First, I hate to do this. I took
10: over
21: the Rams, all right? And right now, let me tell you what I'm calling these bets. The David and Goliath bets.
10: Okay.
21: That's what I'm calling them because I'm taking the David in all of these big games that everyone thinks that the good team is going to win. Week one, I took Frisco and the Saints. Okay. Week two, I took Raiders and I'm hating myself right now for this. I took the Saints but I didn't place that much on them to beat the Ravens, okay. All right?

0: And listen up. Tonight, here's what I'm going to do just so our Rams will win. Okay?
1: All right, do her up. What do you got?
0: Because I want to take Giants winning this game, point blank, okay? But Giants do not know that they're supposed to lose this game. They think they're supposed to win. But I'm going to bet the 7.5 points, okay?
1: Yep.
0: I'm willing to lose money just so our Rams can win tonight.
1: Okay.
0: But if I was to take Giants to win, that is why they would win and the Rams would.
1: Okay.
0: But I'm going to lose money if we can win tonight.
1: Listen.
0: So good luck, guys.
1: Big Rob, you keep rolling, man.
2: Well, that's the luxury.
1: Up $9,000 for the year, that's a good number.
2: That's the luxury of being up 7 to 8K already. You can bet with your heart a little bit.
1: Yes.
2: That's exactly what Big Rob's doing.
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2: Vince Ferragamo.
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3: 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Rams and Giants at SoFi. 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
1: And it is Mason and Ireland Rams game day. Andy's here for John. Hey, Trojans fans, it's not just football season. It's election season. So come to the Fan Fest this Saturday and stop by the L.A. County booth right next to our ESPN L.A. booth to get everything you need to vote this election. Can't make it? 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
2: I was looking at our survivor pool. We do this every year, and so far there are 35 people left.
3: I know.
2: It is a big pool. They're down to 35. It is a total 2-week wipeout.
3: It began with 153 people, I believe. Down to 35.
2: That's the biggest wipeout I've ever seen in 2 weeks.
3: I was so hoping last night that the Colts were going to pull that off, because it would have picked off another six people easily.
2: The thing I don't like is there are some people in there with like 4 entries. That's not fair.
3: Well, it's against the spirit of the survivor pool.
2: That is totally not cool.
3: No.
2: I don't think you should be able to play more than one entry.
3: Like hedging your bets in a survivor pool, weak.
2: Very soft. All right, joining us right now, the guy who led the Los Angeles Rams to the 1980 Super Bowl, 79-80 season, Vince Ferragamo's here. Vince, how are you, man?
4: Good, Mace. How you doing?
2: Everything is good. Andy Kamenetsky's here with me.
4: Hey, Andy.
2: I was just telling people a little while ago that when I was growing up in Toledo, Ohio, I was a Rams fan. And I remember all of those 12-4 years with Chuck Knox and Lawrence McCutcheon. And then came that 79 season, and the team went 9-7. It was Ray Malavasi was the head coach. It was, to me, the least likely team to go to the Super Bowl. And Pat Hayden got hurt, and you were the guy. Describe sort of what that year was like for you.
4: Well, if you can recall, that's a long time ago, but it was kind of an ironic season. It went up and down. We weren't going in any which direction. We were struggling along, and then all of a sudden, things just started to click for us. We started to get some momentum. I got a chance to start playing a little bit, and you know, things turned around. I think we started making plays in the air. We had a great defense. We had a lot of team unity. That was the one thing that really got us through the tough time. And as we grew as a team, we just got better and better. And, you know, we were a prominent force at the end of the season. The beginning of the season, no, not so much. But, you know, towards the end, we were on a roll. So when a team gets momentum like that, it's tough to beat.
3: Kind of along those lines, Vince, how long from your experience does it typically take for a team to know who they are and, like, how good they can be?
4: But I think a lot of it depends on the quality and the makeup of the team. I mean, if you have a lot of veteran talent, as you've seen last night, you know, in the game that we saw the Chiefs play, they're one of the oldest teams in the NFL. I mean, that has a lot to do with team unity and building, you know, building a great production as far as winning and losing. So I think, you know, if you keep things along those terms, you know, then you've got something going. But you can get a lot of young talent too, so you have to have a great mixture. But coaching is the vital key for any NFL success.
2: Vince, I have said that I think the Australia thing totally screwed the Rams up. And that tonight they're going to turn into the Rams at SoFi Stadium against the Giants. How do you feel about where this team is right now?
4: Well, I mean, they were predicted to be, you know, odds-on favorite to go to the Super Bowl and win this year at the beginning of the season. Obviously, with the roster that they have, they got great players. They've got generational players on offense and defense. But, you know, injury plays a big part in a lot of that. I think the Rams made a mistake in the preparation. I think Kyle Shanahan outprepared their team. They're always ready to play the Rams. They're always ahead up on what we're doing. They had great preparation. You know, they were acclimated to the weather change and to the time change, and so they were ready to play. So that makes a big difference, especially early on. The Rams haven't been great starters in the past, so. You know, you really got to prepare, you know, Jackie Slater and I both do a podcast, and we always talk about it, about how teams prepare for the season. And I think it's vital to get in there and get a number of snaps during the preseason. I mean, it's, you're in shape, but you got to get

0: game shape. And so the Rams just haven't taken advantage of that, and I think that's why they stumble at the beginning of the season.
1: Yeah, something I've wondered about, too, specifically with Sean McVay, who is a great coach. I don't think anybody would argue otherwise. But specifically against Shanahan, who's had a lot of success against McVay, and they know each other well. If McVay overthinks things versus the Niners in a way that he wouldn't overthink against any other opponent.
0: Yeah, I think that's, part of the preparation. I think you have to keep it simple to a point, but then again, I think you have to be innovative and, come up with a different wrinkle for every game. And I think we've seen that. We saw that with the Raiders, how Kubiak's done that with his tight ends and what he was able to come up with against the Chargers just completely fooled them. They had no idea what was going to attack them. And well, that's what we've seen with some great coaches that are going on around the league. Eric Bieniemy has come back, give a big input for the Chiefs. They've done so well with his return to the Chiefs and what he's done with Mahomes and the rest of the staff. So, innovation is important, but then again, they have to believe in the system. I know the Chargers are having a difficult time right now. They're not adjusting, and it's just the way you present, the game plan to your team, and they have to adjust and make the most of it.
2: All right, so Rams win tonight. What does it look like?
0: Well, they're going to turn around. The unfortunate thing is they're playing John Harbaugh's team that changed the culture there and what they present to the Rams, given the Rams fits over the years. I mean, with that motion back with big Patrick Ricard, he's going to come in there much like the 49ers do and run the football with Scataboo. And you got a running quarterback, a young team that's, playing great defense. Is going to give the Rams some fits tonight. But the Rams are a better team. They just have to show it. But if guys are hurt and not playing like Puka Nacua, it's going to be a little tougher for the Rams.
2: Okay, last thing for you. How do we get your podcast?
0: Hey, it's On Point Live with Vince and Jackie. So just dial in YouTube or Instagram, on.point.live, and check us out. We got a bunch of stuff. We talk about the NFL. We talk about all sports. And, with that guy, 20 years NFL legend, Hall of Famer, I mean, you got so much to talk about.
2: Absolutely.
0: So it's a lot of fun for us. But, Mace, thanks for having us on.
2: Absolutely.
0: Say hi to the group there.
2: Everybody's doing good, man.
0: Yeah,
2: go Rams. Whose house?
0: The Rams out.
2: There you go. Thanks, Vince. Appreciate it, man. There's Vince Ferragamo. When I was a little kid, I waited and waited. So nobody believes that I was a Rams fan when I was a little kid. My mom would come on and verify this, but as a kid, I had Rams gear. I rooted every year. My favorite player was Lawrence McCutcheon. I saw quarterback after quarterback from Dan Pastorini to Dieter Brock to Burt Jones to Joe Namath, followed all those guys. John Hadle. It went on and on. And I have always thought that was the least likely Rams team to go to the Super Bowl. I didn't think Ray Malavasi was a particularly good coach. Vince Ferragamo was a surprise. Our backup quarterback carried the team to the Super Bowl. I love that year. It didn't end right. They had a lead after the third quarter but couldn't hang on.
1: You know what's funny, too, when Vince mentioned that he does this podcast with Jackie Slater, who is obviously not just a Rams icon, but he's an all-time great.
2: Yep.
1: But you know this because if you've ever been to a Rams game in the press area,
2: yep,
1: and like this is the rule for all like media seating, you're supposed to be professional in there. You're not supposed to be up and cheering. You're not supposed to be talking loud. You're there doing a job. And there's a decorum that is expected, like a behavior that is expected, but you will get chided if you don't do that. Except the times that I've been in the Rams media section with Jackie Slater, who is allowed to be as demonstrative
2: good for him.
1: And enthusiastic as he wants, and damn right he should be.
2: Good for him.
1: But like I've seen Jackie Slater like yelling at the field, and nobody says a word to him at all.
2: Well, he's a big man, too, on top of everything else.
1: He looks like he could still go out.
2: Yeah,
1: there.
2: He is a big man.
1: Yes, he is.
2: All right, coming up next for you, what are the expectations for Aaron Donald tonight at SoFi Stadium? We will get into that coming up next. Mason in Ireland, Andy's in for John, ESPN LA.
3: Ah, yes. 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
4: The Los Angeles Rams are looking for their first win of the season here in week two, and they'll look for it on Monday Night Football against the visiting New York Giants. We will get you started with the Rams pregame show starting at 3:15. Myself, Travis Rogers, Sua Cravens, and producer Emily will break down the entire game, and then we will hand it off to the play-by-play crew. Of course, the voice of the Rams, J.B. Long, longtime NFL running back, Maurice Jones-Drew, and the Super Bowl champion, DeMarco Farr, on the sidelines. And then immediately following the conclusion of the game, Sua, myself, Emily, and Chris Morales will have the entire postgame show live from Cosm. Can the Rams get on the board for the first time? Will that Rams offense be able to put up more than 7 points? Will the Rams defense look like everyone was expecting? With Monday's Rams Report, I'm Travis Rogers.
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8: Ladies and gentlemen, joining us right now is the head coach of the 3-0 UCLA Bruins. Ooh. Online is Coach Bob Chesney. Coach, how are you, man?
9: I'm doing great. How are you all?
8: Great to have you. You know, I was looking at the game over the weekend, and my thought was, and technically I'm a USC guy, I root for the Trojans, but I looked at you and I saw what's going on, 3-0, and I thought, man, when you hear somebody say, this guy has turned it around, how do you react?
9: Oh, I react that we ain't nowhere near done yet. There's a whole lot more football left to be played. Obviously, it's a good start to be at 3-0, but there's not any sense of anybody in here feeling content with anything. There's a good start, but that's just about it right now.
10: Hey, Coach, I went to USC, so I begrudgingly say congratulations what you're doing so far.
8: Let me just point out, Coach, we're both USC guys, and we are unbelievably happy for you and what's going on with the UCLA program.
10: So. Yeah, like I said, congrats, whatever.
9: But I appreciate that. There's still time. We can convert, but that still could happen.
10: Yeah, don't push your luck there, Coach.
9: I'm going to keep working on both of you.
10: When you showed up, obviously there were things to turn around, and as you pointed out, not everything is turned around yet, but what were some of the areas that you looked at and said, I want to try to address this first?
9: Yeah, well, I think it started with just the where we were living on a day-to-day basis here, you know, from just the weight room, the way we took care of things, the way that this whole program was run, were all things that I knew we needed to correct first. We needed to make sure that we paid attention to all the little things. That's where it started. And then honestly, as I watched the games, I started to just see the things that cause you to lose, procedural penalties, things that happen after the play, the inability to get over the previous play, good or bad. You know, those were all things that absolutely stood out to me as I watched the film. Something good would happen, and then here came something bad happening right after it, almost continually throughout the entire course of the year. So those were the areas for me initially. Speed to the next, you know, clean up where we're living, take care of, pay attention to all the little details. At the same point in time, don't get too emotionally attached to outcomes. Let's focus on the process. You know, that was really it.
8: You brought a lot of people in through the transfer portal. How long does it take for it all to come together?
9: I think any team. I've been part of teams where we've had guys, you know, from recruited them from high school all the way through their fifth year. Every team is different because you're introducing new people to it. Just so happens that in this day and age, you might be introducing, instead of 20 freshmen, 25 freshmen, you're introducing, you know, 67 new guys, which is just a little bit different, but it is the same. And I think, you know, with that regard, there's people that got to get to know each other on a more personal level than just a professional level. We can't only make this about football, because then it's really hard to come together and trust and care for one another. And those are things that I think takes time, because time is only built through trust. But I think our coaches are intentional as can be about it. I'm intentional as I can be about it to make sure there's personal relationships all over the place here. So the more, it's not necessarily time. I think it's the quality of that time that ultimately can surpass the quantity if you do it right.
10: Coach, in just reading up more about you in preparation to talk to you today, like, I learned that you played football at Dickinson College, and I'm being serious, I don't mean this as a dig, I didn't realize they had a football team. Like, it's a small school. And then some of your other coaching stops have been these smaller schools.
9: Never heard of.
10: Yeah, and they're all on the East Coast, these smaller programs on a bunch of different levels. What's it like for you just going to this bigger program, a bigger campus, West Coast? Like, there's a lot of culture change, I would imagine.
9: Yeah, there is. I think in your personal life, I think in your professional life, you're still doing the same job, right? Whether you're at Division III Salve Regina University, where I was the head coach, or whether I'm here, there's still a job that has to be done. And a lot of the job is very similar. I would say here, you are, you know, fortunate to have a whole lot more staff, where I'm not worried about who's sitting where on the bus and if we pack the box lunches for after the game, or what the hotel room looks like, and, you know, how are we going to negotiate the prices down because our budget's only this much for a dinner at a hotel. Those things, none of that's on my plate anymore. So that there's probably a benefit, not probably, there is a benefit to being able to hire really good people and trusting them to do their jobs. And then ultimately my job is to create the environment for really talented people to be successful. And that's what I try to focus on a day-to-day basis.
8: Coach, you are having unbelievable success running the football. Wayne Knight in particular, 177 yards and 2 touchdowns, almost 10 yards per carry. Talk about Wayne Knight and kind of all of your rushing attack has been really, really effective.
9: Yeah, I mean, it starts schematically, obviously, with our coaches, and Coach Smith is our run game coordinator, with Coach Kennedy, our offense coordinator, and they do a phenomenal job of getting us into the right play calls. We're not wasting too many plays. Sometimes you run a play into a bad look, but we haven't done a lot of that this year. Like, we have an alert system that allows us to change the play at the line if we get a certain look, and we've been able to really hit home for our players the intent of the play and the why we're calling it, which allows them to execute at a little bit of a different level. And then, you know, on our offensive line, we do something most people don't. We rotate offensive linemen through. So I think when you get to that fourth quarter, we're just a little bit more fresh than maybe some of the other teams. And then we have good 3 running backs that I think all are special in their own way and all just a little bit different than each other. And I think we have a nice, you know, play action and pocket movement game off of the run action that keeps you at bay a little bit. So there's a balance of a lot of things that go into running the football well. But I'm most proud of at the end of the game when we've had to close 2 of them out and we knew we needed to run. They knew we needed to run and we were still able to run and get first downs. to ice the game. So those are the ones that I'm most proud of.
10: Yeah, Wayne Knight is averaging 8.8 yards per carry. So it's almost like a first down per carry, which is just insane. What do you think?
9: Give it to him more.
10: I don't want to tell you how to do your job, coach, but it seems like a pretty good plan.
8: Give it to that guy.
10: But like, in talking about the start that you guys are off to this year, undefeated and looking like a different team so far, what does it take, do you think, to instill that type of belief, particularly for the players that were there last year and they didn't experience this type of winning?
9: Yeah, I think it has to be really time on task, and there's got to be actual evidence of it as well. And I think that was really important, that first game against Cal. You know, it could go either way. Obviously, it's a close game, but at the same point in time, you know, to win that game, it puts you in a position that automatically sort of validates, you know, what you've done up to that point in time. I would hope that if we didn't win it, it wouldn't change anything. But at the same point in time, it's human nature that sometimes that is the case. But I think for our guys to just continue to come in here, they see a difference right away. From day one, there's been a difference. From day one, every single thing we talk about was just kind of flipped upside down on its head from what it was here before. And I think they, you know, just flat out trusted us for whatever reason. They believe and they trust us, and maybe they're just willing to and dying to trust in something at that moment, and here they are trusting us, and you know, that's a good start to where we are right now.
8: As the home of the Los Angeles Lakers, we worked a long time with Tim Harris, who is just a brilliant executive and has now become the athletic director at UCLA. One of the things he did almost immediately, which is fantastic, is he made all of the tickets for students free. Students can get into the game now as opposed to buying tickets. Talk about working with Tim. What has your interaction been like? And what about that decision to let all the kids in?
9: Well, I think that should be the case, to be honest with you. I don't think we need to nickel and dime too much more off of them, especially them taking the trip out there, you know, from, you know, gas to whatever else comes with it. I think that's a brilliant move to get them there. We provide the buses and everything else for those that don't drive. I think that's really important. The second part is Tim's phenomenal. Like, we haven't had a lot of time together, but, you know, he is as aggressive as he can be. He has a business mindset for it and also understands the human element and knows how to motivate and bring people together. So there's a lot in here that we're just scratching the surface with him, and I see it from a very different way, passionate about it in a different way. And at the same point in time, he says it all the time, I wasn't looking for this job, right? And I didn't want my next job to just be a job. I wanted to be something that I was passionate about and willing to give everything I got to it. And I think, I know that's what he's found here.
8: All right. Coach, listen, we appreciate you coming on. I want to let you know that this is my rooting interest for this year. An undefeated UCLA versus an undefeated USC Saturday, November 28th at the Rose Bowl. How about that?
9: I like it. Let's do it.
8: All right.
9: Get into existence.
8: Cool, man. Hey, Coach, thanks a lot for coming on. Congratulations again.
9: Yeah, thank you guys for having me on. And as always, we'll get you guys in blue soon, but go Bruins.
8: Yeah, okay. Easy, Coach. Thank you very much, Coach. Appreciate it. Yeah, such a great guy. And here's the thing. There is such a... not a paradox. What would it be? The parallel between Chesney and Lincoln Riley is interesting because I think Chesney, this is the second time he's been on this show, is aggressively promoting the program.
10: Mm-hmm.
8: Lincoln Riley was on the show last week and we love getting Lincoln, but he's not as media friendly as Coach Chesney is.
11: Coach Chesney, who I've had the pleasure of meeting in person, it's not just friendly, but he has this like aura about him that you just want to be around. And I think that that also projects into his team and what he's doing there. You're seeing it on the field. And I love that. And I mean, I am a UCLA fan, so there's a little bit of bias here in my tonality, but I love that he's also so available to the media because that's what you want. That's what you need, especially being in a new program. You want to be that guy.
10: Yeah, he's like part salesman. Well, but I think also, too, one of the differences when you talk about a guy like Bob Chesney, who is, as I asked him about earlier, coming from these smaller programs. When I said, like, I didn't know Dickinson had a football team.
8: Yeah, right.
10: I wasn't kidding because Dickinson has, like, 2,000 to 3,000 total students.
8: Mm,
10: so wow. It's not a school you necessarily expect to have a team. he's coming from these places where someone like UCLA is going to feel like an opportunity for him, that he's going to feel like, I want to capitalize on this thing in front of me that I have not been able to do before. I haven't had this opportunity. Lincoln Riley, it felt like, showed up at USC thinking he had already arrived. And he had already established himself. And he didn't need to do the song and dance with the media, because I'm Lincoln Riley and I was the hot hire that nobody thought USC could even get. So I think there's a difference there. And then all of a sudden his time at SC hasn't been as successful and easy as I think he thought it would be.
8: Yeah, Lincoln is

0: did win.
1: But they're supposed to beat Rutgers.
0: Yeah, they are. I agree.
1: They're not supposed to beat Rutgers by 7.
0: So do you, what odds do you give them on Saturday? That's a lot of thinking. That really concerns me.
1: It feels like
0: a Ducks pick to me.
1: Here's the thing. Oregon has not looked particularly strong either. I know they're coming off an 84-0 win. It was a Division I AA team. Like Rutgers could smoke Portland State, if I had to guess. They're at least a Big Ten team. So Oregon's looked vulnerable, but so is USC. That's the problem. Especially too, if they don't have, I'm blanking on his name, wide receiver.
0: Trent Mosley.
1: They don't have Trent Mosley. That is a potentially big deal.
0: So what do you think the betting markets have this at? Poly market. What percentage chance Oregon wins the game Saturday at the Coliseum?
1: Oregon, I'm going to say 46.
0: 59%.
1: 59. Yeah.
0: Now here's what's a little scary. What do you think the betting markets say about tonight's Rams-Giants game at SoFi? Chances the Rams win the game according to Polymarket?
1: According to Polymarket, I'm going to say 52.
0: 73%.
1: I'm surprised.
0: 73%.
1: Now, do you remember, though, that Polymarket, that's just regular Yahoos out there. That's not.
0: But that's where money is. People are.
1: Sure.
0: It's based on how much money is on each side.
1: That's fine. But it's not money coming in respectfully to a lot of the people doing it, like experts. It's not like Vegas setting lines.
0: It's people with money setting lines.
1: Sure.
0: To me, it's more important. To me, in a way, it's more valuable than a point spread. Because I see what the, in other words, if the herd is doing this, right? If 73% are on the Rams tonight, I feel much better about the game.
1: Well,
0: because actually, that's people taking money and putting it on the Rams.
1: Here's my counterpoint.
0: Yeah.
1: Look how many people have gotten eliminated from our survival pool in 2 weeks.
0: Yeah.
1: I'm more interested in what the betting lines are.
0: Well, betting lines are Rams minus, is it 7 or 7.5 now? I thought they might have kicked in a hook.
2: Let me confirm.
0: We'll check that.
1: Yeah. I will say this.
0: It's USC, by the way, plus 2.5. Saturday at the Rose Bowl,
1: Oregon,
0: at the Coliseum.
1: Oregon laying the points on the road. Wow.
0: Yeah, USC getting the points.
1: Wow.
0: Yeah. So, it'll be interesting. It's the first home game of the year. I'm so excited. I'm so ramped up. I really,
1: you
0: this is my favorite time of year.
1: You get to see that 16-year-old that you watch grow up.
0: I get to see him grow up with his little chain and his his Rams logo and all that stuff. All right, coming up next for you, what are the fair expectations for Aaron Donald tonight at SoFi Stadium for the Rams in his big comeback after a couple of years? Mesa in Ireland, Andy's in for John, ESPN LA.
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4: 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Now they can make some moves and they can massage the roster, but if they don't win a championship in the next 3 to 4 years, massive failure in terms of the Luka era.
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7: 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Andy's here for John. The Rams postgame show has a new home tonight. Cosm, right after Rams Giants. Join Travis Rogers, Sua Kravitz. Oh, Sua! 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
8: Gert Morales there. Instead of getting stuck up in the traffic there at SoFi Stadium, you could go see the postgame show live at Cosm.
9: Yeah.
8: Which is spectacular. Here's an opportunity for you to try it out. I talk about it all the time. In the hall, multi-view, in the dome, incredible. You're completely surrounded. And tonight, you're completely surrounded by Chris Morales, the postgame show.
9: And that is something you can't put a price on.
8: Yeah.
9: That experience.
8: Sua, P.S., Emily. Yeah.
10: Did you know that I took him as, so we drafted sidekicks on Friday?
8: Yeah.
10: And I drafted him as one of the sidekicks.
8: Meaning, what do you mean sidekicks?
10: So I just said, because it was Batman Day, Batman Day on Saturday. So I was like, hey, let's draft sidekicks. Then they're like, well, what kind of sidekick? And I was like, you know what? Any sidekick, sports, movies, TVs, whatever. So I ended up going with Luigi.
8: Mm-hmm.
10: And then I don't remember what else I picked.
8: And Morales?
10: And then because we had a Big Al here once, and he basically was like, what are you, a sidekick? And then it just kind of stuck. So I was like, Morales is the sidekick.
9: How did Morales take to being referred to and framed as a sidekick?
10: He loved it.
8: You're his sidekick. He's not yours.
10: No. He's everybody's sidekick on that side.
8: Oh, okay. Got it.
9: Yeah, not mine. She is referring to Morales as a sidekick.
8: Correct. Yes. Now, my sidekick is obviously John Ireland. I am Batman and he is Robin. Is that fair to say? And M is Batgirl.
9: My sidekick is...
8: And Brian, what does that make you?
11: The Matt Mobile.
8: There you go. What about the Joker?
9: No, you know,
8: because
9: no,
8: of the Chargers.
9: You know who it is?
10: Oh, wow.
9: I'll tell you who BC is. Well, you feel like the Joker these days. He's Alfred. Alfred's the guy that actually keeps everything on the rails.
8: Oh, yes.
10: That's a good one. Come on.
8: You're Alfred. All right. So, as interesting sidekicks, I wanted to talk about Aaron Donald because he's going to play tonight. And the question is, how will they use them and what will the expectations be? So before we do that piece of sound you've got, Laura, I've got Sean McVay, and here he is talking about Aaron Donald and tonight against the Giants at SoFi.
12: Well, I think if anything, I mean, I think he's just, you know, he's just maturing, you know, just continuing. I mean, he's always been such an impressive human.

0: being to me in all parts of his life, but you're seeing a guy that's just accumulated wisdom as he's growing and, you know, becoming more, you know, more experienced as a father, you know, more experienced as a husband, a son. I mean, he's all about the right stuff. He's one of those guys that inspires me, Maria, because, you know, I think you become the company you keep, and you can never outperform your inner circle. And, you know, when you're around him, he's the, you know, the epitome of modeling the way with just how he moves. I've said it before, you know, he's the epitome of a man's man in terms of the quality of human, the way that he was raised from a great family. And, you know, he's a total stud. I love this guy.
1: All right. So we all love Aaron Donald.
2: I would love to be described as the epitome of a man's man.
3: Me too.
2: I've never been described that
3: Me
2: way.
3: Me either.
4: Soccer.
3: I'm a man's man.
4: Batman.
3: So you've got... That did sound like Batman, didn't it?
1: Batman.
3: So, Laura, you've got a piece of sound. This is Laura Rutledge from just a couple of minutes ago, right?
4: So it's Laura Rutledge asking Lisa Salters, and this is Lisa Salters answering.
3: Got it.
5: Once he committed to coming back, Donald said those first few days back on the field, cutting, exploding, brought some aches and pains, but he said putting the pads back on was like riding a bike. Aaron Donald says he sees no drop-off from where he was before, that he's looking fast and feeling fresh. He'll likely play anywhere from 30 to 40 snaps tonight, Laura, with his only goal to be productive, to affect the game in some way, he said, so that the Rams can come away with a win.
3: There you go. So that's what I thought all along. But 30 to 40 snaps feels about right. You know, there's 60 or so snaps on defense during a game. And I want him out there on third and long, second and long. Those are going to be sort of his money downs. I have high hopes for Aaron Donald coming back tonight.
2: I think it's really important that whatever the plan was in terms of how to use him in his first game, they keep that exactly the same, even without Myles Garrett.
3: Yeah.
2: Like, you gotta be looking at Aaron Donald for the entire long view of this season. He's coming back after being out for 2 years, you know, retired. I would not change the plan because Myles Garrett is not here.
3: Right.
2: It's up to the other guys, I think, to make up for Myles Garrett's absence, not Aaron Donald's.
3: And let's be real. Yes, Jared Verse is gone, but, and he's a terrific player. But you still got Braden Fisk and Byron Young and Kobe Turner and Puna Ford. And now you've added at the back end Trent McDuffie and Jalen Watson. There's no reason why this defense with Aaron Donald added cannot be just as good as last year's defense.
2: Also, too, it's not fair to Aaron Donald, having been retired for 2 years at age 35, to ask him in his first game to be the savior. That's not fair to him.
3: Right.
2: It's not realistic to him. And it's not a good plan. Like, it's up to the other guys to make up for Garrett not being there, not Aaron Donald.
3: I want to be there for Aaron Donald's first sack in his return.
4: That's awesome.
3: The ovation will be huge. Can you imagine the ovation tonight when they introduce him? It's going to be huge. Just electric.
2: When you look at Rams history.
3: Yep.
2: You're going to be there in person to witness a piece of Rams history. Like, this is a really big deal.
3: Yeah.
2: And it's Donald's first game back, much less in front of his home crowd.
3: I was there for his whole career, right? His whole LA career. And his signature moment was clearly in the Super Bowl.
2: Mm-hmm.
3: Go make a play. And he made a play on Joe Burrow, and that was the Super Bowl.
2: It cannot be overstated. The Rams' first season back in LA, how much that dude was carrying whatever success they had. Like, the best player was Aaron Donald, I think. The second best player was Todd Gurley. Third best player was arguably Johnny Hecker, their punter.
3: He was great.
2: He was fantastic.
3: Johnny was great.
2: He was an all-pro punter. B, he was doing a lot of work.
3: Yeah.
2: He had to do a lot of work that season. They were punting a lot.
3: They did punt a lot. That's right. All right. We're going to do some sports. No, we're going to do some fast track next. I'm so ramped up for the game tonight. Laura, you got stuff for us?
4: I do got
3: BC,
4: stuff for you.
3: BC, you got stuff for us? We will do that coming up next in fast track. Mason in Ireland. Andy's in for Johnny, ESPN LA.
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7: Number 9 on our countdown, this one's personal. November 16th, 2013, the Coliseum, USC against 4th-ranked Stanford. The Trojans had been through a turbulent season, but under interim head coach Ed Orgeron, something special was happening. Late in the fourth quarter, Stanford was driving with a chance to take the lead. Kevin Hogan drops back, and I stepped in front of that pass. Interception.
8: So Cravens came up.

0: interception. He's a freshman from right here in Los Angeles.
1: The Coliseum erupts. USC takes over, drives into position, and Andre Hadary drills the game-winning field goal with 19 seconds left. USC took over, drove into position, and Andre Hadary drilled the game-winning field goal with 19 seconds left. USC 20, Stanford 17. I'll never forget that night, that team, or that Coliseum crowd.
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13: All right, zoom, zoom, Laura Romo.
14: All right, guys. Well, you are going to have to zoom, zoom through this because in New York, there is a new pilot program that aims to make it easier for people to find public restrooms.
13: Nice. That's a good thing.
14: Sure. But you are going to have a limit, a 10-minute limit to do your business. So the pilot program is, you know, there to aid people to relieve their issues.
13: Yeah, right.
14: In the city.

0: a lot of people are saying 10 minutes might not be enough. And depending on what your problem is, you might have issues. And also, the thing is that after the 10-minute timer, there is an automatic door that opens. So you have to be ready.
1: You better be done. Yeah.
0: Imagine it's closed, you're doing your business, but you're not quite done. The 10 minutes are up and the door opens.
1: So what if I'm checking my social media?
0: Okay, you can't do that on those restrooms.
1: What if I'm reading Apple News?
0: You can't do that. Do that on your own personal.
1: Catching up on text messages.
0: Own personal
2: time. Or do your business quickly and then spend 9 minutes reading. Like,
1: What
2: you do with the 10 minutes is up to you.
1: Yeah, and here's the thing.
0: Did you get numb?
1: 10 minutes is a long-ass time to be in the can.
0: A long time.
2: For me, I got to be honest, public restroom, 10 minutes feels about 8 too long. Yeah, I like getting in and out quickly as I can.
1: When I'm down at Venice Beach and use those public...
2: You do not need to worry about me spending 10 minutes
1: Midtown, Midtown toilet, New York City is not for me.
0: No, man. Like, we have nice toilets here at work. They're always clean. The staff does a great job.
1: Yes, they do.
2: Yeah.
0: But... even then, it's like in and out, man, in and out.
2: Can you imagine how I want to see, like with a camera, Michael Thompson's reaction to being inside one of these 10-minute totally public
0: robo toilets?
2: How long he could last in there?
1: Not long. he would take towels and he would put them all over
2: it would
1: the
2: take
1: walls.
2: 10 minutes just for his setup. He wouldn't even be able to do
1: Lysol
2: anything.
1: Lysol in there and wiping it up, scrubbing it up. Yeah, no, Michael Thompson is definitely not a public restroom guy.
0: No, not at all.
1: Vroom, vroom, Brian.
3: Fast track.
4: All right, something that happened yesterday that I wish I didn't see happen in the Cubs game. Alex Bregman took a foul ball.
1: Oh, terrible.
4: He was a little ahead of the on-deck circle. There was a little debate about where he should be standing there. Right off the eye.
1: Yep.
4: Right after the game, he posted a picture of himself. You know, you could see a bloody eye, bloody face, bloody nose. And then this morning, he proceeded to post another picture, an update, so you could kind of see the progression over the last 24 hours. And Jeff Passan came out today and said he's got a couple of fractures, not going to have surgery, and he's hopeful that he'll be back for the playoffs.
1: Why put out those photos? I just pulled one up. Yeah. I don't want to see that. He's got the cotton thing up the nose. This eye's totally closed and black. Why do you put that photo up?
2: He looks genuinely unrecognizable.
1: Yeah.
2: Like, if you had said to me, who is that, and I didn't know the backstory, I would not know. He does not look like himself at all.
1: Yeah, that is crazy. And I don't need to know that much about you, Alex Bregman. I don't need to see your injury. It was bad enough to see the incident happen. I don't need to see the results of the injury. He says that he will be ready to go for the postseason.
4: He's hopeful to be ready to go. And he's not going to have any surgery, so they're just going to kind of wait and see on this thing.
1: Yeah, people got to watch themselves. Now they've got that netting and stuff up, so as a fan, you don't face the same possibility of getting hurt as you used to. But I remember being at a minor league game, and they had metal box seats, you know, the metal old school. It was actually a box in those days. And I had my chin on the metal bar watching the game. Zing. Ball doesn't hit me, but hits the metal bar and just stung me like hell. I'm like, I obviously never did that again, and unbelievably alert. I mean, when I was working minor leagues, I saw people get, you know, racked in the dugout.
2: I would occasionally see that in Dodger Stadium when I covered the Dodgers for a few years for the LA Times.
1: Yeah.
2: Occasionally a foul ball would enter that press room because there's no closed windows.
1: Yeah. Well, wishing Alex Bregman the best. And keep your photos to yourself.
4: I just don't need to see it.
1: I don't need to see it.
0: They're rough, man.
1: Yeah, they are really, really rough. All right, so, Andy, I have a controversial take. I don't think, even if he thinks I don't think we should play Puka Nacua tonight. I know I've been saying, God, I want him out there and get... And then I thought to myself, there are 15 games after this. We're going to need Puka Nacua.
2: Yeah.
1: And so if the hip thing is going to keep him out, or if he doesn't feel like he's 100%, I think it's the right thing to sit him.
2: I think it is the right thing to sit him too. And also what really I think pushes it to being the right thing, this developed midweek.
1: Yeah.
2: It's not like he started out the week with this issue and then theoretically progressively gets better. This began, Wednesday and Thursday?
1: Yeah, he missed two practices.
2: Right. So this began middle of the week. So it's something that is flaring up now, meaning he hasn't probably had enough recovery time. I agree with you. As much as this is a really important game to win tonight, the Rams do not want to fall 0-2.
3: Yep.
2: The truth is, if they don't work out enough things, they could be 0-2 anyway. You don't want to be 0-2 with Puka Nacua hurt.
3: Gone for some stretch
2: really
3: of time.
2: Exactly. Genuinely hurt.
3: Exactly. And I mean, I think Davante Adams is going to have to be big tonight. You know who's going to have to be big tonight? Kyren Williams and Blake Corum. Those guys are going to need to be big tonight.
2: Kyren Williams was my fill-in-the-blank guy.
3: They are going to need to run the football because I would imagine the Giants will completely bottle up Davante Adams and leave it to guys like Terrence Ferguson or Tutu Atwell or Jordan Whittington's out as well. Kanata Mumfeld to make a big catch. It really is going to be a night to rush the football.
2: Well, I also think, too, generally speaking, the best game plans from Sean McVay come when he is willing to commit to running, when he's actually willing to put the ball into Williams and Corum's hands and commit to it. And the better odds of him committing to it go up when Williams and Corum are having good games.
3: Yes, absolutely.
2: So it's really important.
3: Yeah. So tonight, SoFi Stadium, I'll tell you, Ireland for some reason doesn't like SoFi Stadium. I think it's ridiculous. I think it is the most state-of-the-art stadium in the country. Anybody that goes there and sees that thing once, they're like,
2: it's like space.
0: It's beautiful.
3: It is a spectacular. Now he complains about the food.
0: Hey,
3: it's all about the food. Okay. You know what? You go to a ball game, you get a hot dog. You get some nachos.
2: Well, this is a reminder though that Ireland lives in a gated community.
3: Yeah, what's he looking like for? Wolfgang Puck over at SoFi?
0: Well, okay, I will give him that the food is not up to par to like a Dodger Stadium, because Dodger Stadium does have a good food game.
3: They do.
0: Okay, so even like Crypto, I was going to say Staples. Crypto.com Arena doesn't have great food in there either.
3: I got to be honest. I don't go to games for the food.
0: Me neither.
3: I will always get a Dodger dog and helmet nachos, and that's always going to be my thing. But I never go. Look, no stadium in the country has got a Michelin star.
2: But here's the thing, though. Stadium food culture has become a thing. And we see this from the press releases from all these different teams.
0: But it's mainly baseball, though.
2: It is probably more baseball than anything else.
3: Yeah, baseball does that. Football, I think, does some of that. You know, it's like a hot dog stuffed with cottage cheese or whatever the hell, sprinkled with
2: the NBA
3: hot sauce.
2: Does
3: I don't
2: none
3: know.
2: Of it.
3: Yeah, the NBA does none of that. You know what the NBA has started doing, though? How many bobbleheads in history have the Lakers done?
2: Not nearly as many as they're doing this season.
3: They are doing a ton of bobbleheads at Lakers games.
2: This feels very much the residual
0: Mark Walter.
2: Mark Walter.
3: The Dodgerization.
2: This is maybe the most direct evidence we've seen of the Dodgerization of the Lakers, all these bobbleheads.
3: I got to tell you, I love it.
0: So do I.
3: I'm a huge fan of bobbleheads. I've got bobbleheads. When I do my show, I've always got bobbleheads in the background. There's a Luka bobblehead, a Norm Nixon bobblehead.
2: Yes.
3: Austin Reeves, Paul Westhead.
2: Kurt Rambis.
3: Kurt Rambis with the goggles.
0: So we brought this up last week, I believe, on the DeMarco and Travis Afternoon Show, which you can hear from 3 to 6 here.
3: Yep.
0: But Geeter was on the show, and I was like, Geeter, have they actually ever had one? He goes, honestly, I don't think so. So I'm not saying that it's the first time, but he cannot recall the last time.
2: I think they have done them before, but it's pretty rare. They do not do them often.
3: I have a Lakers bobblehead, but I got it from the Kings. It is Austin Reeves wearing full goalie outfit. It's a really cool one, but that's the only Lakers one I have. And now there are going to be all kinds of them coming up, and I get there early. I wonder if they'll have enough for everybody or if it's going to be like Dodger Stadium where
0: the lines.
2: We'll know it's truly the Dodgerification of the Lakers if they don't have enough for everyone.
3: Exactly. All right. Coming up next for you as we get ready for Monday Night Football, more Fast Track, Mason and Ireland, ESPN LA.
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7: Laura.
8: All right, Ramon. So I was actually going to bring up the replica 2020 championship ring that the Lakers are giving up on January 24th, but I'm just going to kind of throw it in there. But I'm going to pivot because I just got a text message.
7: Okay.
8: From my other job, the Ontario Tower Buzzers. They're going to go to a game tomorrow. So they're going to the Dodgers versus Padres game.
7: Oh, nice.
8: They're going with some season ticket holders and some of the front office staff. So like, hey, you guys want to go? I want to know if we would do that, would you guys be up for, because I feel like we don't do things like that as a station, would you guys be down to like hang out with your coworkers?
7: I totally dig it. I mean, I like hanging out with the people I work with here. I always have. We go to parties. I remember what it was after that softball game. I missed some of that stuff. I think there's going to be a Mandy's in December, but I missed some of our stuff like the softball game was always fun. And then we went in to that like club afterwards.
9: Yeah, we went to the bar. That's where Bergman, we learned he can really dance.
7: Yeah, that's where Bergman danced.
8: I took that video. It went viral, man.
7: Yeah, that's where I met a bunch of listeners.
8: I think it's fun. Like if we, I to your point, Mace, I don't think we do that anymore just because there's so much happening. But I think those things like that, if we can, I don't know, shout out to the sales team, the promo team, if we can set something up like that, that would be so fun.
7: Yeah, I'm all for it. I've always said maybe a karaoke night would be fun with everybody from the station.
8: Tried to do that. Never happened.
7: And try to bring everybody together. It's different. It used to lead. Shinano and Cap used to come on after us, and we would goof around a lot and plan stuff. Now, because of the way the station is structured, we don't go one, two, three in a row. We've got Rich, obviously, in the middle, so we're not connected like we used to be.
9: Are you blaming Rich Eisen for the lack of connectivity?
7: No, I love Rich. We're the Rich Eisen postgame show. Are you kidding me?
9: No.
7: Yeah, no, we're the Rich Eisen postgame show.
9: All kidding aside, Rich is actually really good.
7: No, he's fantastic. I'm just pointing out
9: nice guy.
8: The disconnect.
7: Yeah. Because I do listen to the morning show when I'm driving around, if I'm out during the morning, like going to the gym, which I do almost every day.
8: That's amazing.
7: Good on me.
9: The yes, fall of sir. Shred.
7: Let me congratulate myself on that. Every time I go, I'm like, it's a victory.
8: I love that.
7: BC, what do you got?
10: Fast track.
11: Something happened last week here in LA that was it's pretty wild, if you ask me.
7: Okay.
11: So at the AMC in Burbank, I don't know if you guys saw this, there was a screening of The Uprising. I'm not too sure what the movie is.
7: Okay.
9: That's the Andrew Garfield
11: yes,
9: movie?
11: Yes,
9: I think it sort of is like a Robin Hood movie. Not the exact telling of Robin Hood, but thematically similar.
7: Okay, so something happened there. What happened?
11: So one moviegoer was on their phone and happened to be pepper sprayed by another moviegoer.
7: No way!
11: Because they were on the phone. I will say this guy ended up getting arrested. I think he's charged with some battery, something like that. But, you know, it launched this whole, I think it happened last Wednesday
7: yeah.
11: at the AMC in Burbank.
7: So it wasn't an employee, it was another
11: patron. No, it was two guys watching
7: patron.
11: The movie,
7: okay.
11: You know, I was on the phone and let's say you pepper sprayed me for being on the phone.
7: Yeah, that's
11: kinda
7: insane.
11: Sparked this whole internet debate though, has kind of gone viral of like movie etiquette and you know, people complaining that, hey, there are a lot of people on their phones these days. What is the right way to go about this? Because this is not the right way.
7: That is not the right way.
9: No.
7: That's last on my list of strategies to deal with somebody who's on the phone.
9: Vigilantism is not the right way to go about doing this.
7: Well, you know, having owned movie theaters for a long time, I can tell you that occasionally somebody would come out of the theater and complain and say somebody was texting or somebody was talking or whatever. My best advice is to get up, walk to the back of the theater, find an employee, and have the employee deal with it as opposed to you dealing with it, especially do not do it with pepper spray. Let the employee pepper spray. You don't do it yourself. Let the employee do it.
9: Did your desert theater employees carry pepper spray with them?
7: They did not. They were not armed with pepper spray.
9: You didn't give them pepper spray? They weren't prepared to do something
7: like that. No, they were not. Plus, our audience was... You know, they were all in their 70s and 80s.
9: I have a funny story involving theaters and 70-year-olds. There's a theater, it used to be this theater on La Brea that would show just one movie. It was like a big, big screen, big theater, and they'd show just one room.
7: Okay.
9: And I was showing up for this movie. Do you remember A Life Less Ordinary with Ewan McGregor and Cameron Diaz? Danny Boyle movie, it bombed.
7: Okay, got it.
9: It bombed, which explains why you don't remember it.
7: Right.
9: I showed up, and I was running late, and I got in there as the trailers were showing, so it was dark.
7: Mm-hmm.
9: I just thought I was sitting down in the back by myself because I just wanted to get in there because I was late. I didn't realize I sat down in this damn near empty theater right next to this old woman.
7: Oh, really?
9: Who freaked out. She's like, why are you sitting right next to me?
7: Well, yeah, why would you sit right next to her? It was a virtually empty theater, right? Almost, why would you sit next to the old lady?
9: Because I didn't see her. I didn't see her.
8: What?
9: So I said, oh, ma'am, I'm sorry. I didn't see you there. I'll move. I apologize. She's like, well, I don't understand why you sat down next to me. There's an entire theater here. I said, ma'am, I didn't see you. I apologize. I will get up and move. And she kept just berating me. So finally I said, you know what? I'm staying here. And she's like, no, you're not. I said, yes, I am. I'm staying right here. She's like, well, I'm going to get a manager. I said, go get a manager. So she really got a manager, and the manager was like, well, ma'am, he can sit here if he wants to sit here.
7: Yeah.
9: She got up and left.
7: Oh, wow.
9: This old lady got up and left.
7: God darn it.
8: You ran the old lady
9: out of the theater. She ran herself off because I apologized multiple times, and she kept berating me. And finally, I just said, you know what? I'm sitting here.
7: So
9: you're going to be a jerk about this.
7: You know what? The thing is, I miss owning a movie theater. Like, there was a really fun time in my life.
8: That's awesome.
7: As many as 30 screens in Southern California. It was really a cool time. But there were some incidents.
8: Like, I bet. A lot of, like, inappropriate stuff, huh?
7: So when I owned my theaters in Hawthorne, I went to the theaters a lot. I worked there quite a bit. And I was still doing Mason in Ireland. And one night I go in and Waiting to Exhale is one of the big movies that did gigantic business in Hawthorne. Walk into the theater just to check and see how full it is. There's a guy with a tripod and a camcorder.
9: Bootlegging.
7: And he's recording the entire movie.
8: Oh.
7: Then he's got these little slips that you can sign up for a copy of the movie. He'll dub it and he'll send you a copy of it for $20 or whatever it was. I'm like, dude, this is like a federal crime. You cannot do that.
9: And then you pepper sprayed him.
7: I did not pepper spray him, but that one, I think we did call the cops on that one.
8: Yeah, that's a big criminal act.
9: That movie came out in the mid-90s.
7: Yes.
9: That was during a period when bootlegging movies was huge.
7: Oh, yeah. Times Square?
9: Yeah.
7: Used to be able to get any movie you wanted.
8: You know, the Swap Meet, okay? Listen, the Swap Meet had everything. But I remember we used to go to the drive-in violin Swap Meet. And you would always see people too with their like little camcorder. It was a crappy recording because it's outside.
7: Right.
8: But still.
7: I miss the drive-in.
8: I do too.
7: The drive-in was fun time.
9: There's a couple in the LA area.
8: I think Violin is still going.
9: Yeah, there's a couple you can go to. Like, you might have to drive a bit depending on where in LA you live, but you can get the drive-in experience in a reasonable commute here.
7: Coming up next for you, there were some incompetent performances in the NFL yesterday. And we will talk about one that was very close to home. Coming up next, Mason in Ireland, Andy's in for John, ESPN LA.
10: 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How about ESPN LA on that Big Bird? 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
4: The Los Angeles Rams are looking for their first win of the season here in week two, and they'll look for it on Monday Night Football against the visiting New York Giants. We will get you started with the Rams pregame show starting at 3:15. Myself, Travis Rogers, Sua Cravens, and producer Emily will break down the entire game, and then we will hand it off to the play-by-play crew. Of course, the voice of the Rams, J.B. Long, longtime NFL running back Maurice Jones-Drew, and the Super Bowl champion DeMarco Farr on the sidelines. And then immediately following the conclusion of the game, Sua, myself, Emily, and Chris Morales will have the entire postgame show live from Cosm. Can the Rams get on the board for the first time? Will that Rams offense be able to put up more than 7 points? Will the Rams defense look like everyone was expecting? With Monday's Rams Report, I'm Travis Rogers.
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9: John, you're working with God today.
10: I love that.
9: A God. A God. Thank you.
3: The biggest show on the radio.
11: Yeah, lowercase g, not capital
9: G. Yeah, lowercase g.
11: Hey, like exactly Athena or out there.
9: Yeah,
11: or
9: one of them gods.
11: Poseidon,
9: like,
11: yeah.
9: Mercury or one of them.
3: Steve Mason and John Ireland right now.
9: Laura's here in for Emily. She's going to be working Rams pregame and postgame tonight. She'll be back tomorrow. BC is here. You're just here. This
12: for
9: is
12: himself.
9: What you do.
12: Here.
9: Yeah. And Andy's in for John. Okay. Tomorrow, Sue Cravens is going to be my co-host, perfect for after a Rams game. And Brian, I think this is appropriate now. After the Chargers lost yesterday to the Raiders, give me your appraisal of where this team is, where this organization is, where Justin Herbert is, where Jim Harbaugh is. What is your take?
13: Initially, my first take was maybe Harbaugh's just a little too old now.
9: Mm.
13: You know, like everybody else seems to go young guy, you know, the next genius. Everything's just felt a little down the last month or so. So I don't know if he's kind of losing the team. But at the same time, hey, we beat the Bills. We're right back on track. And we can still do it. Come on.
9: Yeah.
13: I ain't losing hope yet.
14: The Bills look pretty terrible. So
9: yeah,
14: you guys should be
9: you're
14: fine.
9: Right.
13: Well, that's what I'm saying. If we win, we're back.
9: I think you got the Bills right where you want them.
13: Exactly.
14: Yeah. Josh Allen.
9: You're going to corner him. Yeah.
14: He's been terrible.
9: I'll tell you, the one guy who deserves the most blame is Mike McDaniel. Now, that team could score a little bit last year. This year, I don't know. You know, Miriam Swanson from the Times wrote a piece, and she said, basically, he's made it so complicated.
14: That's exactly what I was going to say. They talk talked a lot during the game about how so much of his system is predicated on pre-snap stuff, like not even precision while you're running the routes or executing the scheme, whatever. It's all before the snap.
10: Yeah.
14: Clearly, they don't have it down. They had so many pre-snap penalties.
9: So as a Charger fan, I'm going to give you their schedule. They're 0-2.
13: Yeah. Right.
9: Bills.
13: Tough.
9: Seattle.
13: Even tougher.
9: Denver.
13: They didn't look all that great.
9: Kansas City.
13: Same thing. Iffy there. We always put
9: iffy. We always iffy against Kansas. And then the Rams.
13: Right. Well, we'll see. We'll see what Rams are.
9: Who are you being? Seriously. Are you kidding me?
14: Are you talking about Rams Chargers Super Bowl preview?
9: No. Yeah. Exactly.
12: Right. That one.
9: No, Rams Chargers in about 4 weeks. I think we'll be. Well, maybe 4-2, and you guys will be maybe 1-5, something like that. Sounds about right. I do think tonight is critical for the Rams. And I said this earlier, I'm sticking with this. I'm not making excuses for the last game against San Francisco. There's no question we got our tails whipped, blah, blah, blah. I think the Australia thing totally effed us up. They guessed wrong on how to handle the sleep issue, and we look sleepy and dead out there. But I think tonight they're going to turn into the Rams. I expect them to play smart, crisp football tonight.
14: I also think, too, like we talked about the unusual circumstances with Australia and the sleep and whatnot, but there is also the factor of them just getting off the slow starts in general. And I think this matchup in particular against Kyle Shanahan, I think McVay overthinks it.
9: Yeah.
14: Because, I mean, it's the one matchup where he seems to be on his heels regularly. And I know Shanahan's a good coach, and I know he knows McVay well. But it feels like Shanahan knows McVay better than McVay knows Shanahan. And McVay is so good at this gig, it just makes me wonder if he's trying too hard to outthink against right. Shanahan as opposed to just execute.
9: Let me just throw in there, going into last week, McVay had won 4 of the last 5 against Shanahan. So he had solved him to some degree. He's 8-11. I think it's 8-11 lifetime against Shanahan, but had won 4 of his last 5 going into last week's game in San Francisco. But you're right. I think he is Sean McVay's toughest matchup. And tonight, if you're looking for the keys to this game, first of all, let me just say, I don't think Puka's going to play. I don't think he should play if he's still dealing with hip injury. I mean,
14: if there's any doubts, don't play him.
9: Because we got 15 games left, man. Well,
14: Puka gets hurt as it is.
9: Yeah.
14: So, like, maintaining him, like, maintaining his health is a thing as it is under the best circumstances. Yep. If you really don't think he should play, don't play him.
9: Yeah, and it sounds like that's what they're going to do. It sounds like he will not be out there. Now, Aaron Donald will. And we heard Lisa Salters talk about him playing 30 to 40 snaps, which is kind of in line with what I've been saying. It's ridiculous to think he's going to play 60 snaps or 55 snaps or whatever that is. I want him second and long. I want him third and long. I want him when they're behind the sticks to do damage. And I think he's going to be surprisingly close to where he was when he walked away.
14: Well, here's the thing, too. I think for tonight's game in particular, because Monday Night Football, first home game of the season, his return, I think if the defense starts out with a couple good stands,
9: yep,
14: that I think is going to activate everything because it's just going to create this new energy of, oh, bleep, he is back.
9: Yep.
14: He's back and it matters.
9: I think the most critical aspect of this game, we saw what the Giants did with Dallas. They ran the football. You've got to take away their rush, which is Cam Scataboo. You've got to contain
14: and Jackson Dart.
9: You got to contain Jackson Dart, who's got great scramble ability. You got to win third down. They were 2 of 9 on third down conversions in the San Francisco game. I have a feeling it's going to look very, very different tonight.
14: Well, in theory, the Rams should be able to do that because the strength of their defense last year was the front.
9: Yep.
14: And then they souped up the secondary. They should be able to handle those situations that you're talking about with second and long, third and long. They should be well equipped for that. They should also be well equipped to stop the run because, again, they got all those guys up front. even without Myles Garrett, they still have a lot of guys who should be able to do that.
9: It still is so weird to me that we spent the entire offseason talking about super team, and some dopes on TV were talking about, hey, can they go undefeated and Super Bowl favorites? And all of a sudden you lose Myles Garrett, maybe no Puka Nacua tonight. You blew the game in Australia for whatever reason, and it becomes a completely different season, and each season is its own story.
14: Well, the history of super teams, or these supposed super teams,
9: yep,
14: is pretty all over the map.
9: Yeah.
14: Like, they've been everything from champions to disasters, like across sports.
9: Yep.
14: So the idea that if you just add all of these guys, it's instant Super Bowl, instant championship, that is generally not how this stuff works.
9: No, it is absolutely not. Hey, I want to get a couple of quick things in here for the Dodgers that we talked about this morning. There is news. First of all, Dodgers will take on the Padres this week. They, of course, have clinched. The Dodgers have clinched the National League West, still making sure that they get the number two seed. They've got 96 wins, six games left. Yamamoto tomorrow, Snell on Wednesday, Thursday TBD. Padres scrapping for that last playoff spot. They got a 4.5 game lead over Arizona, but I think the Padres pretty much have that on ice. Andy Páez expected to return tomorrow from the broken hand, which is great news.
14: That's fast.
9: It is. It's about a month, right?
14: That's pretty fast.
9: Shohei Ohtani could return as soon as Wednesday. My question is, Why bring him back? Why not just, I'd like to see his next at bat be in the playoffs.
14: I think it depends a lot on what is best for his health. Because if he's going to be, from a health perspective, fine no matter when he comes back.
9: Yep.
14: Then I understand the idea of him coming back, just getting some swings, trying to rebuild some rhythm. What I would not do is push him
9: right
14: to come back.
9: Right.
14: Like, if there's, I know you can't predict everything, but if there really feels like there is a risk of regression, do not bring him back.
9: Right.
14: But if it's really just a matter of he's going to be fine regardless of when he comes back from a health perspective, if they have to guess, then yeah, I would bring him back just to try to get him in rhythm.
9: Yeah, I mean, the question is it the knee? Is it the bicep? Is it the neck? It sounds like he was just generally beat up.
14: I think it's all of the above.
9: Yeah.
14: I mean, this speaks to why guys don't do two-way players
9: yeah
14: in baseball. Like, it beyond how hard it is to do from a skill perspective, it's murder on your body.
9: Yeah.
14: Like,
9: yeah,
14: your body is doing totally opposite things without really ever being able to recover.
9: Yeah. I think they will go as far as Shohei can carry him. They need a healthy Shohei. They need him not just to do damage, but to make them afraid that he's going to do damage.
14: Here's the thing though. Like, I understand what you mean. But a team that is built like this, you know, the team that is supposedly ruining baseball with this type of roster and this type of money, they shouldn't be requiring any one person to carry them.
9: Well, yeah, I agree. Look, he's not the only guy in the lineup. I just think, you know, one of the dynamics is that he hit the game last year where he reached base, whatever it was, 13 times, intentional walk, all that stuff. That's the guy they need. The guy that puts fear in the other team.
14: So you mean in a lot of ways, the guy that carries them, not just necessarily by what he does, but the way opponents react to him just being there.
9: Correct. Okay. I want the other team to be afraid of Shohei Ohtani at the plate.
14: I think, here's the thing though, the minute he's up there, they're going to be afraid. Because, like, remember, which of the World Series was it where he was hurt and he could barely swing? And they were still pitching to Ohtani like they were afraid of contact.
9: Right.
14: And you could see, like, it was the one where he hurt his shoulder on the slide.
9: Oh, yeah, that's right.
14: I don't remember if it was 2024 or 2025.
9: I think it was the 50-50 year, wasn't it?
14: Yeah. Yes, you're correct. Like, he could barely swing a bat and pitchers were still afraid of him. It's like, I remember post Achilles.
9: Yep.
14: You would see Kobe still demanding double teams and I would watch that going, like, why? Like, he's clearly not Kobe anymore, but just your brain is hardwired to be afraid of players like Kobe.
9: Yes.
14: Or Ohtani. And, like, if he's up there, teams are going to be afraid of him.
9: Yeah. Offensively, they've not been very good.
14: Nope.
9: Down the stretch, they've not been very good at the plate. I will say that the pitching has been just as good as advertised. Scooble's been great. Yamamoto is just, he's your game one starter. He has been spectacular all year long. Blake Snell, he's got a couple of Cy Young awards to his credit. I think he's huge. I just think they have the most elite starting pitching.

0: dominant. How confident are you that if need be, that rotation, I mean, you want to talk about carrying a team, that rotation as a collective can carry this team?
1: Oh, I think there's no question. I mean, they rode the arms last year.
0: I mean, Yamamoto.
1: Yamamoto, like, was unbelievable.
0: Yamamoto actually, I would say, is the guy that if you had to say carried the team to the last couple of World Series, like if you had to pin it on one guy,
1: yep.
0: Yamamoto last year in the World Series was that dude. He did stuff as far as like pitching on short rest, things like that. He did things nobody else has ever done.
1: Yeah, crazy, crazy. All right, coming up next for you, we will continue to get you ready for Monday Night Football. We are going to, by the way, push Game of Games to 3 o'clock. I believe that is because Emily Hebel wants to play. She wants to get some wins here while John Ireland is out and maybe win the month. So that's coming up for you at 3. And then we've got Rams pregame Monday Night Football. Mason Ireland, ESPN LA.
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4: 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Are you ready, partner? Let's find out who's caller number seven.
5: All right, let's go to Robert Overmeyer. He's in Palos Verdes. Robert, welcome to the show. Congratulations, you're caller number seven, and now you get a chance on Million Dollar Monday to pick the Super Bowl winner, runner-up, and the score. What is your matchup?
6: Okay, well, first of all, thank you very much. Happy to be on the show. I got the Bills from the AFC because I love Josh Allen. I got them with 31 points, and I got them beating the team that we all hate, the 49ers from the NFC with 27 points.
5: All right. Robert, congratulations. You got a shot at $1 million. Thank you very much for listening and for playing along. All right, there you have it. Million Dollar Mondays is back. I ask you the same question right now, what do you say?
7: I'm going to agree, Bills.
5: Mm-hmm. I agree on Bills also.
7: And I'm going to say 38 points.
5: Okay.
7: And I am going to predict for the NFC team.
5: I can actually see smoke coming out of your ears from your hard thinking.
7: I am doing some very hard thinking at the moment right now.
5: You're just killing time.
7: I really am killing time. Why? You know what? Rams.
8: There you go. Baby.
7: Let's go that Rams. They're going to lose in this scenario.
8: What?
7: 38, 28. But in order to win the Super Bowl, they have to have a shot at the Super Bowl. It also should be noted, I'm not eligible to win $1 million.
5: That is correct.
7: There's really nothing
5: if
7: riding
5: I ask
7: on this.
5: You that question right now, Brian, what is your Super Bowl matchup and score?
9: After 2 weeks, I'd probably say Bengals 27, 49ers 21.
8: What?
9: Yeah, I'm thinking Joe Burrow's going to get back there.
5: Wow. Yeah.
8: So I do have the Bengals.
5: Do you?
8: Yes.
5: Bengals and Rams?
8: Bengals and Rams.
5: Rematch from SoFi Stadium last time.
8: That's what it is. If it's not the Bills, it'll be the Bengals. Those are the two teams I got.
5: My pick from the beginning, I'm sticking with it, Bills and Rams.
7: And who wins?
5: Let me say that again. Rams and Bills.
7: Okay.
5: Yeah. Rams
7: are
5: going to win.
7: Rams over Bills.
5: Correct. Rams over Bills.
8: He is also correct.
5: Yeah. That's what I'm talking about. One thing, and it was pointed out to me, and I should correct this. I talked about the Dodgers offense scuffling. In their last 14 games, they're 11-3 with a .265 average, 486 slug, 857 OPS, 24 homers, and 82 runs over those 14 games. So they have sort of settled into a groove that I hope will continue as we move into the playoffs.
7: Okay, I was going to ask, how much stock do you put into that, given that they haven't been playing very good teams?
5: None.
7: Just what you do.
5: Last year, for example, they swept Milwaukee in the NLCS. They were 0-6 against Milwaukee during the regular season last year. So I just don't put a lot of stock into it. By the way, it's coming fast. Game one of the NLDS is October 3rd, man.
7: Wow.
5: It is coming fast.
7: Nice.
5: This is such a great time of year, my favorite time of year. All right, so we got Game of Games coming up. In the meantime, I want to get to one last thing. Laura, you went to, we talked about Scary Bar, right? You went to a scary bar.
8: It was a Halloween pop-up bar. Correct.
5: Okay. I don't understand why people like to be scared. Like, for example, I don't understand why people watch scary movies.
8: Oh, I love it. I love scary movies.
5: Why do I want to be scared?
8: I watch them like this, though.
5: Why do I want somebody to jump out at me from a wall and scare the hell out of me at Halloween Horror Nights or whatever the hell
8: is? Okay, first of all, let me tell you something. Yeah. Halloween Horror Nights is great. We went last year. I talked about it before the growl, right?
5: Before the growl, yep.
8: And it was so much fun. Also, we took Funch, who is already a jumpy person.
5: Oh, he is jumpy.
8: And all he did was like, oh, my God, oh, my God, oh, my God. It
7: That guy can't handle real life jump scares.
8: Okay, so I love just going with him alone was amazing. Yeah. But I've also done, like, I'm gonna plug all of them because I just did Scary Farm on Thursday. That was really good as well. The mazes were really well done. The drinks were on point. I drank a little bit too much. Then Dark Harbor, which is at the Queen Mary, also does like their own thing, and I truly believe the Queen Mary is haunted.
5: Based on,
8: I've experienced like funky little things there, and I've gone to Dark Harbor and non-Dark Harbor time at the Queen Mary, and it's still like you get the heebie-jeebies. So I've done that. I've also done Haunted Hayride, and I've done a few of the pop-up bars. I did.
5: This is too much.
8: Like, that's too, I love
5: this is
8: it.
5: All. You can do a couple of those things, but not all of them.
8: Also, I haven't done Fright Fest, and I'm doing that one for the first time. And that's a Six Flags one.
5: Wow, you got them covered.
8: You know what? I said this year, last year I traveled a lot, and this year I couldn't just because of my work schedule. So I said my experiences are going to be that.
5: So I talked to this, talked about this on Before the Growl. September 21st, and my neighbor's got a 20-foot skeleton in his front yard.
8: Yeah, it's a lot.
5: Good for him.
8: Nah.
5: Good for your neighbor. We're over a month out. I don't want a gigantic, junky-looking skeleton in my neighborhood. He's literally hurting property prices.
7: He's not hurting property prices.
5: No, there's somebody that's going to look at a house
8: and say,
5: you know what, that skeleton house is going to keep me away.
8: Mason, I love you. I respect you, but that's a wild take. Like,
5: No, if you see a junked-up front yard, you don't think that makes you think twice?
7: Here's the thing, though. What if a prospective buyer happens to be one of those Halloween freaks? Loves the house raises the property value.
5: So you're saying somebody goofy loves the Halloween stuff.
7: Look, your neighbor that you're describing who has this up on September 21st, Earth, Wind, and Fire Day, by the way, 21st day of September.
8: Do you remember?
7: The 21st September. Okay. There are more people out there just like your neighbor.
5: Yeah.
7: What if one of those happens to be in the market for a new home, sees the 20-foot skeleton and thinks, this is the neighborhood for me.
5: I've got a 30-foot skeleton. I'm going to fit right in.
7: Right, but in the meantime, though, that guy buys a house in your neighborhood and your value, your and Juan's value rises.
5: Oh, double skeleton world. I can't deal with.
7: But it's a small price to pay for the eventual nest egg.
5: Now, there you go. All right, ladies and gentlemen, as we get ready, and I cannot wait to hit the car, get to SoFi, get ready for the game. My foot is...
7: It is. You really are geared up.
5: I'm really geared up. We're going to do a little game of games in our final segment today before we get to Rams pregame. We'll do game of games next. It is New York versus L.A., and that is the name of the game. New York versus L.A., we will do it coming up next. Ooh. Mason in Ireland, ESPN L.A.
10: 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Rams and Giants at SoFi. And tomorrow morning, we're the first ones to be talking about it. Stafford, McVay, everything that happened tonight. 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
19: Hi, this is Jacob Emrani.
11: Game of Games made possible by the law offices of Jacob Emrani. Let's do it. Game of Games time on Mason in Ireland. Take it away, Mace.
5: All right, here we go. It is Game of Games time, and the New York Football Giants are in town to take on the Rams at SoFi Stadium tonight. Pre-game is coming up for you in about 8 minutes. In the meantime, Game of Games, it's a game of New York or L.A. Very easy. We've got just three players
8: three
5: today.
8: Three players today. Everybody's at the Rams game.
5: Andy, BC, and Laura. Here is number one. Which city has got 14 miles of public beach? Is it New York or L.A., Andy?
7: New York.
5: New York. BC.
9: New York.
5: New York. Lar.
8: Sure, New York.
5: New York is the correct answer. I thought I was going to trip you guys up on that. New York has got 14 miles of public beach, more than us. Number two, according to Travel and Leisure magazine, which city ranks dead last in friendliness? Is it New York or L.A., BC?
9: New York.
5: New York. Lara.
8: L.A.
5: L.A. Andy.
7: Better be New York.
5: It is New York, yes. New York is number 35. By the way, L.A.'s 32, number 32 out of 35. So we're not exactly killing it. Number three, in 1938, which city quarantined Typhoid Mary? Was it New York or L.A., Laura?
8: Let's go with New York.
5: New York. Andy.
7: L.A.
5: L.A. B.C.
9: L.A.
5: Correct answer, New York. Oh. Laura is the only one that got it. So I've got 2-2-2. Ooh. Everybody is in this thing.
8: Yay, yo.
5: Number four, this city is home to the Museum of Sex. Is it New York or L.A.? Andy Kamenetsky.
7: Based on the way you described your time in New York, Mace, I'm going to say New York.
5: Okay. New York. B.C.?
9: Show me L.A.
5: L.A.? Laura?
8: B.C., I'm sorry, you're wrong. It is New York.
5: It is New York. Thank you very much, Laura. Good job. It is located at 27
8: We almost
5: 5th.
8: Went. We almost went when we were there a few weeks ago. We almost went.
5: All right. Number five. This city is home to the Museum of Death, featuring coffins, crime scene material, serial killer art, and one of Jack Kevorkian's death machines. Is that New York or L.A., B.C.?
9: That's L.A.
5: You said it with confidence. Laura?
8: I want to say New York, but I think it's L.A.
5: L.A. Andy?
7: Clean sweep.
5: Clean sweep. It is in L.A. If you ever want to go, it's in Hollywood on Selma Avenue.
7: Yep.
5: You been there?
7: I've not been there, but my daughter's school that she used to go to, elementary school, was near it. So I drove past.
5: I was going
7: to
5: say, the elementary.
8: I was like, whoa.
7: Yes,
8: whoa.
7: Kids, go. We sent her. We sent her there for school.
5: Okay. Andy 4, Laura 4, BC 3. Here is number 6. According to Wikidata.
8: Wiki.
5: Which city in history has had the most movies shot there? Is it New York or L.A.? We start with Laura.
8: Oh, this is a great tricky one. I honestly don't know. And because I think it's a trick question, I'm going to go with New York.
5: New York. Andy.
7: L.A.
5: L.A. B.C.
9: New York.
5: The correct answer, L.A. It is more than you would think, though. New York, 2,311 movies. L.A., 3,505 movies, according to Wikidata, if that's something that we believe.
8: I got tricked.
5: Yes.
8: I was trying to out-trick the trickster.
5: Andy has taken a lead. He's got 5. Laura, 4. BC, 3. Here is number 7. Which city has the largest public park? We're going to make our leader go first here. Which city has the largest public park? Is it New York or is it L.A., Andy? I mean,
7: Central Park is massive. I'm going to say New York.
5: New York. B.C.?
9: New York.
5: New York. Laura?
8: I think, again, I feel like this is a tricky one, but I'm not going to go for it. So I'll say New York.
5: Yeah, you guys all should have gone away from it. Griffith Park is 420 acres, 5 times the size of Central Park. Yeah.
8: Wow. See, I got tricked again.
7: Well, it's because you go up a hill.
5: Correct. Yeah.
7: So it's up and out.
8: Yeah, see.
7: That's how they get you.
8: You got me, Mace, twice.
5: All right. Andy 5, Laura 4, BC, you're going to have to go different on this one. Number 8, Marvel creators Stan Lee, Jane Fonda, and Robert Downey Jr. were all born in this city. Andy, which city, New York or L.A.?
7: New York.
5: Says New York. B.C., you got to go different. L.A. And Laura, you don't have to go different.
8: No, New York.
5: New York. And you were smart to do it. It is New York. So, Brian, you're officially out.
8: I knew that one.
5: Andy, you've got a one-point lead going into the final question. And you will go first.
8: Ah, darn.
5: Laura, good luck.
8: Yeah, well.
5: Which city has the most pizza restaurants? New York or L.A.? Most pizza restaurants. Pressure's on you, Andy.
7: New York.
5: Says New York.
8: I mean, do
5: I'm
8: I
5: gonna,
8: have...
5: I'm going to save you your...
8: Embarrassment? No, I mean, that
5: I always think it's pointless once it's over. It is New York. According to Google, 4 times as many pizza places in New York as there are in L.A.
8: Why would you make that a question? That's like such a give me question.
5: No, L.A.'s big. I mean...
8: Yeah, but no, but like New York is the New York pizza. Like,
5: yeah,
8: they
5: you're
8: literally,
5: right. There's
8: like,
5: Ray's, there's original Ray's,
8: come
5: there's
8: on.
5: Famous original
8: yeah,
5: Ray's.
8: Yeah, there's like... then there's like different little just like mom and pop shops
7: there
8: everywhere.
7: There may be more
8: there's
7: Ray's
8: artichokes.
7: In New York than there are pizza places
5: there
7: in L.A.
5: So what happened
8: there
5: was
8: is more Ray's.
5: There was a really successful Ray's pizza. Yep. Then everybody started making Ray's pizzas, so there were original Ray's and Ray's original. And
8: you
7: well, it's like the Tommy knock, the Tommy's knockoffs out
5: yeah,
7: here.
5: The Tommy, I drive by Tommy Burger all the time. T-O-M-Y.
7: There's like 11 original Tommy's in L.A.
5: Yeah.
7: Apparently.
5: All right, last thing, we'll throw this out there. This is the tiebreaker. New York's smallest borough is Staten Island. How many people live on Staten Island according to the Census Bureau?
8: Definitely don't know.
5: You're going to take a shot. Andy, you got a shot there?
17: Yep.
5: Andy, what do you got?
17: 600,000.
5: 600,000.
8: Oh, wow. My number was bad.
7: Laura? No. My number may be bad. I have no idea.
5: Laura?
8: Mine was 350K.
5: 350. And Brian?
9: 420,000.
5: You know what? 420,000 does carry the day every time. It does. The correct answer, 495,747.
17: Okay.
5: Lived in New York for a couple of years, visited there many times. Never have I been to Staten Island. It's really? The one borough I've never been to.
8: That I visited New York so many times, and that's the only place I have not been to.
5: All right, as we get ready for Rams pregame, Andy, give us a final prediction for tonight.
7: Rams 28, Giants 25.
5: Okay. Laura?
8: I swear mine was Rams 27 and then Giants 24. Didn't I tell you, BC, before the show?
9: Yep.
8: Yeah, I did.
5: BC?
9: Rams 24, Giants 17.
5: I actually think it's going to be a lower scoring game than expected. I think it's going to be Rams 23, Giants 17.
7: But we all got the Rams.
5: We all got the Rams, and that's the most important thing. Tonight, SoFi Stadium, incredibly excited to be there in my season seats for the first game of the year. And always the question that gets asked all the time is,
9: whose house?
5: Rams house. Coming up next for you is Rams pregame. Of course, Travis Rogers, Sua Cravens, Emily Hebel, who knows as much about the Rams as anybody. We'll wrap up Mason and Ireland back tomorrow at noon. In fact, Sua will be my co-host. Andy, thank you very much.
7: Thank you.
5: Go Rams, ESPN LA.
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23: September 21st, 2026. 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But first, yes, let's hear from the big boy Scott.
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24: Australia was brutal. A 27-7 loss to the hated Niners, 8,000 miles from home. But that was last week. Tonight, our Los Angeles Rams are back home under the lights on Monday Night Football at the Palace in Inglewood. Matthew Stafford, Sean McVay, Puka, Devontae, and the Rams return to SoFi Stadium looking to remind the NFL who they are.
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24: 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But tonight, in our house, the response begins.
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30: Nothing like a Monday Night Football as a palate cleanser, Sua, to get the taste of week one out of your mouth. Get that first win of the season. Rams looking to do it against the Giants today. And take me through it. How many times in your career did you play on Monday night?
31: I think three times.
30: Three times. Is it different? I know the Sunday night, Monday night, Thursday night, you're kind of on, but Monday night still have that
31: Monday
30: little
31: night's
30: juice?
31: Monday night's, that's the one. That's the one as a kid. You grew when you rushed home from school and Pops was on the couch and it didn't even matter if it wasn't your favorite team. You were going to watch watch the Monday night game.
1: Do you, is it hard to wait around all day for the game to start? Because you obviously so many routines about you play at this time. You got to follow these schedules. Then all of a sudden, oh, hey, by the way, we're not starting until 5 o'clock at night.
31: Now, being stuck at the team hotel for that amount of hours is a little grueling. But, you know, I'm not a napper. So I was the type to watch all the games and hopefully – you know, there were other basketball or sports going on.
1: Yeah.
31: Because I'm just going to watch TV until it's time to leave.
1: Let me turn you on to the advantages of napping. It is glorious and wonderful, and it will change your life. Just
31: can't do it.
1: Put your feet up and close your eyes. Even if you don't fall asleep, just let your body sink into that couch. It's wonderful.
31: I won't give in.
1: You'll learn. Much like you won't hit that 7-iron as far as you do when your mind's, but you're going to come around to it eventually. All right. This is the last week, hopefully, that we are going to talk about this for the next 4 or 5 months. Was what happened last week just a terrible logistical plan that blew up on him, or is it bigger than that? That yes, San Francisco is very good, and they look very good, and Kyle Shanahan's a great coach, and they've got very good players. But you know, we've watched the Rams for a long time, watched every single game since they it is very rare to see them look that bad the way that they did.
31: Yeah, I'm not willing to say they looked that bad because of the logistical travel of things.
1: Yeah.
31: Like, we saw this Rams team look just as bad on the road in Atlanta last year against the same coach. So maybe, and I know it's crazy to think this because people don't want to give the 49ers their credit, maybe they just had a perfect game plan. Maybe they knew to chip and double Miles and run away from him and to have quick game, where I think Brock's first 10 or 15 throws, he only took 2 to 3 step drops. So people are so reactive to what we see week one. They don't want to acknowledge the truths of the matter.
1: Obviously, this is the last game of week two, but week two, looking back at week one, like, it really can be a lot. It really can be one of those things that everything looks great in week one. You turn around and like, hey, wait, like we were talking about the Chargers. Like, hey, the Chargers, like, it's week one. No, the Chargers might be bad, right? And you look at Arizona. Hey, Arizona looks really good. They turn around, they get absolutely stomped the next week. It's just you're not quite sure what to make of week one until you get weeks 2 through 16 or whatever it is to kind of inform what it is we just saw.
31: Look at the Bears. The Bears put up almost 60 points in week one. 3 yesterday.
1: Yeah.
31: 3 against the Vikings.
1: Yeah.
3: Even before Caleb Williams got injured.
31: They were struggling. So week one, you can get as excited as you want to. Shout out Raider Nation, who thinks they're going to the Super Bowl now.
1: Hey, man, the Raiders, they got 2-0, baby.
31: It's all 2-0, baby. Yeah. Win. Modelo's are sold out in Vegas right now. But all I'm saying is week one, week two, this first month of the season, you're really trying to find your footing and get your identity of your team. And then when you get to the bulk of the season, the meat on the bone is when you start to worry or panic about what you're saying.
3: We also do know about that dreaded 0-2 statistic, that since they changed the playoffs, if you start off 0-2, you have a 17% chance to make the playoffs.
31: Didn't the Eagles win the Super Bowl 0-2?
3: I don't know. The Rams did make the playoffs doing that 2 years ago. They got past the first round and beat by the Eagles, but it is a hole that you don't want to put yourself into.
1: No, and not all 0-2s are created equal, but I will say what it looks like today, I think, is nearly as important as the result, right? If the Rams can go out there and look like the team that we thought that they were going to be, if Matthew Stafford looks like a guy that won the MVP last season, if Devontae Adams looks like Devontae Adams, if that 13 personnel package that was so effective for them last year is effective again, if they're able to get off the field effectively on the defensive side of the ball, that regardless of what happens, it was like, okay, that's the Rams that we're looking for. If they look slow, if they look disjointed, if they look like they're not quite as crisp as we would like them to be, then I think that's when all those other sort of like, hey, what is going on? That stuff starts to creep in.
31: Yeah, and I mean, that just takes time. And I think that you got to get a few games under your belt. You also have to acknowledge who you're playing and the type of competition you're going up against before you start panicking. Now, if they're looking awful against a team like the Giants, then I'm going to be a little worried.
3: Well, the Giants looked pretty good against the Cowboys.
31: Yeah, the Cowboys
3: looked pretty good last night against the Cowboys.
1: We'll see. I think that just like the Rams could have laid an egg in week one. You go, hey, it's one of those things. I think that if the bad is true, then the good can be true, which is if you looked really good, maybe you just had a really good day against the right opponent. You had a good game plan, all of these other things. I think that they're probably thinking the same thing. Let's see what it looks like in week two. But you know you're going to get a full dose of Jackson Dart. You know you're going to get Scadabo. You know you're going to get Patrick Ricard. You know you're going to get Malik Nabers. Like, they're
3: also going to get John Harbaugh against the Rams, who the Rams have only gotten 18 points per game against John Harbaugh-led teams. I know it's the Ravens and different personnel than what the Giants have, but John Harbaugh might be one of those coaches, too, like Raheem Morris, that knows how to beat the Rams.
31: I think the Rams are going to win tonight. I think they win convincingly. I think they try to prove a point that, you know, it was what it was last week. But for Rams fans, I think that you guys should get ready for a little bit more stormy weather before things get a little bit more better. Because if you look at that schedule, you do got the Broncos around the corner. You do have the Eagles around the corner. I don't know if the Bills, you got the Bills, and Josh Allen is looking like he's about to win an MVP if he can keep this up. So,
3: but we did play the Rams did play the Bills in the MVP season for Josh Allen, where Josh Allen, what, had like six touchdowns
30: literally,
3: himself?
30: He had six touchdowns.
3: And the Rams still beat them. So, yeah. If the Rams played to their potential, they can go toe-to-toe with this offense with the Bills.
30: I think that's the question, though, right, Em? Is that what is their potential?
3: Yeah.
30: I think that we don't know quite yet. I think we know what we were hoping it would be.
3: You know what we saw last week, which is they didn't get to double digits for the first time in years.
30: Absolutely. And the potential not only on the offensive side, but the defensive side as well. We talked about it right out of the chute. Myles Garrett has an injury. He's going to miss at least the next 4 weeks.
31: Yeah.
30: What does that change on that side of the ball? So we knew putting Garrett together with Donald, with those other great defensive players, we're all

0: and now all of a sudden it's no Garrett. Donald's back for the first time.
1: Yeah.
0: And what was supposed to be an unblockable situation is now a big question mark.
1: Well, it changed from Donald was extra to Donald is a necessity. They absolutely need him out there for this all to work, because you don't have Jared Verse, who's now in Cleveland. You don't have a lot of guys coming off the edge creating pressure, at least from what we've seen in week one. Everybody has to step up now. Even if Myles Garrett was healthy, it can't just be a Myles Garrett type of deal. This is a group effort. If I'm getting a double, if I'm getting wham blocked, if I'm getting chipped by the tight end, somebody is getting the single, and you need to win your one-on-one. You have to win.
2: The issue with the 49ers was they were getting that ball out in 0.5 seconds. They were getting that ball out very quickly, and they had that correct game plan because they have the weapons they do on their offense. I don't know if the Giants can match that with, you know, they don't necessarily have a Christian McCaffrey, a George Kittle. They have a Likely. They have a Scataboo. They have a Neighbors, but I don't know if they're on the same level as the 49ers and their offensive skill players.
1: And with that being said, the DBs definitely need to take a step up. The DBs have to press. I'm not going to let Jackson Dart.
3: Is that a Crisula thing?
1: Yes, it has to be. This has to be an adjustment pre-snap. Hey, they want to run the football. They don't trust Dart throwing it against us. Let's not give them time with Aaron Donald back. Let's press. Even if they do take a shot, be confident in your technique. Make them beat the press, and that'll knock off enough timing. Jackson Dart's not going to stay in that pocket long enough to read to a second, third progression. He has happy feet. He wants to run. This has been his MO since college. And if he doesn't slide today, I'm hoping Aaron Donald pays him a few visits.
2: Sua, did you hear Richard Sherman talk about the Rams defense? So he was on a podcast and he was talking about how the Rams are not using the defense how they should be, because the two corners you got came from a Spags-led kind of defense, and you're basically, he said, you're using a Lamborghini as an Uber.
1: Yes. So he's essentially trying to describe man versus zone corners, and we know McDuffie wants to play man. We know McDuffie is a press man corner who wants to take your best and eliminate him from the game. It's what Pat Surtain does for Denver. It's what a bunch of guys around the league do, but it reminds me of Josh Norman back when I was in Washington, where sometimes that hurts the game plan, where we know 24 wants to play man, and if Odell Beckham is across from him, he is going to play man even if we call zone. McDuffie is not that type. However, when you have a team dinking and dunking you, go play man, go press, get tight, send some pressure, trust these $40 million guys to be $40 million guys.
2: And then they did, when then DeMarcus Robinson gets a long touchdown. But again,
1: I don't know what the safety
2: week
1: was looking at.
2: That's
1: right,
2: last week. I do have an update. I know that one of the questions going into today is whether or not Puka Nacua is going to play. So this is from Greg Beatum, who writes about the Rams for the Associated Press. Puka is currently sitting on the sideline bench at SoFi in a hoodie and shorts next to Cam Kitchens, while fellow wide receiver Jordan Whittington is out on the SoFi turf testing his injured quad 2.5 hours before the game. So, again, we don't have an answer that doesn't really provide anything necessarily, but it is something to keep an eye on until game time.
1: Speaking from my experience, guys that were on the cusp of not playing, usually if they had a chance, they're with the training staff early before anybody's out there to see, let's see what you look like trying to get a few sprints in. Let me see you try to open up a little bit. If he's not doing that, it doesn't look like he's going to play.
0: You think that if he's on the side right now, that makes it less likely?
1: I think they woke him up this morning and he came into the facilities and they said, how are you feeling? And he said, and they were like, hey, we're shutting it down.
0: Well, like you said, too, this is one of these things that this is a long-term play. Myles Garrett is a long-term play. Puka Nacua is a long-term play. And you got the situation, the result that you had in Australia, and now it's like, hey, what's going on? Because I think the expectations were so high for this team that they're going to come in, they're going to have six sacks a game, they're going to score 40 points against. Yeah. Like, hold on a second, it never ever goes exactly how you think it's going to go, and they've gotten a couple of wild cards thrown at them early. I think what gets interesting now is, what does Sean McVay come up with in the interim? And by the way, there's nobody I would rather have coming up with something else other than Sean McVay. We've seen him do it before. We saw it in London last year when Puka was unavailable, and the next thing you know, that 13 personnel package shows up, and they kind of became a different football team from that point forward. They used it the rest of the year. I don't doubt that even if there is no Puka, if there is no Whittington, that Sean McVay is going to find a way to move the ball tonight.
1: I'm not worried about a Sean McVay offense ever. You got Stafford, you got Devontae, you've got a two-headed running back, Kyren and Blake. You got 17,000 tight ends. They will find a way to be productive and efficient on offense.
2: And you have home cooking,
1: you've got home cooking. It's the opener. It's Monday night. It's going to be a blue sea. My question is, Coach Shula, do not let Dart build confidence today.
0: Yeah.
1: Let your DBs eat. These are multi-million dollar all-pro type of guys. Press your corners and let's make Jackson Dart beat you with his arm.
0: This is what they didn't have last year. Let's see

0: if they have it this year. This is what they went out and got, and we'll see how it unfolds. The voice of the Rams, none other than J.B. Long. He's going to join us coming up next. That's straight ahead on the Toyota Rams Countdown to Kickoff, driven by your Toyota dealers. We make it easy. Toyota, let's go places. It's coming up on 710 ESPN.
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0: NFL season, final game of week two, a little Monday Night Football action right here at SoFi Stadium. The Giants come in 1-0. The Rams looking to get that taste out of their mouth from the first week loss to the San Francisco 49ers. Joining us right now is the man who will have all of your play-by-play action, J.B. Long. J.B., welcome back home, and tell me if I'm wrong here. Sue and I talked about this at the beginning. I think one of the things that I'm looking forward to the most, obviously a win, hopefully, tonight here at SoFi, but we can be done with the jet lag conversation after they look like themselves in a couple of hours here.
10: Yeah, I'm with you there. I thought we were done with it until I saw that Harbaugh and the Giants came to town on Saturday. And my read on that was he was trying to troll Sean McVay and the Rams. Like, the headlines had finally died down. We were no longer a travel agency beat. And then he comes in a day early to try and acclimate to West Coast time, just to rub a little salt in that wound.
11: JB, the Rams could only score 7 points in week one. When you go back and look at that game, how much was that of offensive struggle and execution versus San Francisco just simply dictating the game and having a solid game plan?
10: Yes is my answer. It's one of those all of the above. I didn't like anything about what took place offensively in week one, save for some, you know, between the tackle runs. I thought Blake Corum was explosive, but even he probably left a few yards on the field. If he can make a safety miss, like, that might be a home run instead of a double. And those are the types of plays that the Niners made and the Rams did not. But look, it's as simple as their quarterback played better than the Rams, and it's as complex as every element that you described and then some. The pocket wasn't firm. The blitz pickups weren't there. They looked sluggish. They weren't winning. They weren't separating. There was not ball security. Tyler Higbee's fumble. And then, honestly, like, when you let the margins win, when you will let make or break officiating decisions win, then Puka's third down catch that might have been a touchdown doesn't get a second look. And Matthew Stafford's sneak that looked from our vantage point to be into the end zone, you don't have a sky cam because you're in Australia. And guess what? There's no clear and incontrovertible evidence to prove that it was a touchdown, right? So those types of things cannot happen tonight. You cannot put the game in the Giants' hands and their running game, and you cannot let this game be decided by officiating. Because guess what? I'm kidding about this, but I'll mention it anyways. Brad Allen is the white hat tonight. You know the last time we saw Brad Allen? Thursday Night Football, week 16 in Seattle.
12: Speaking of things we're trying to put out of our memory, week 16 in Seattle is certainly on that list. Let's talk about something a little more positive right now. We're speaking with J.B. Long, the voice of the Rams. We expect to see Aaron Donald tonight, obviously returning for the first time in a couple of years. I was asking Emily this before the show, and I understand that the answer is probably somewhere in between these two things, but more likely that Aaron Donald shows up looking like Aaron Donald, or Aaron Donald shows up looking like somebody who hasn't played football in a couple of years.
10: Yeah, I think it'll be a reduced snap count version of Aaron Donald. At least I hope that's the case. I don't think he would be giving this a go if he wasn't really concrete in his belief that he's going to look like the Hall of Famer that he was the last time he played. His legacy is just too pure and his pride and his standard just too high. But I think we also need to prepare ourselves, tamper our expectations a little bit in terms of he's going to be a percentage of what he used to be because Father Time always wins. And he's going to play a career low snap count by design because he used to be a three down player. I don't want him to be a three down player for this team. I don't want him to be a three down player tonight. I don't want him taking on Patrick Ricard or Cam Scadaboo 20 times tonight. That is not the goal. I want him to be playing his best football and his greatest snap counts in January and February. And whatever it is that puts him on that track and also helps the Rams get a win tonight, I am all for. And how cool is it that we're going to see him play even one snap? And I am committing to treat every snap this season that he plays as his last, because he will play his last snap this season. That is the expectation, and we don't know when it's going to come. But I don't say this lightly. Watching Aaron Donald in his prime is one of the great privileges of my professional life. Seeing him win three NFL Defensive Player of the Year honors is one of the most memorable things I've had the honor of doing in this line of work. The fact that I get to do it 2 years removed from what I thought was his last snap in a loss in the playoffs in Detroit, it's an honor, it's a privilege that I will not look past, because win or lose tonight, he is the greatest of all time in my estimation that I have ever seen go about his craft.
11: I'd agree with that sentiment. JB, it's the home opener. It's Monday Night Football. The Rams are 0-1. I know it's early in the season, but we see the knee-jerk reactions we get around the league. And when you're on one side of the spectrum, you're 2-0. Look at the Raiders. The Raiders believe they can win the Super Bowl right now. If you look at the team they just played, it's doom and gloom for the Chargers. I know it's early, but winning matters. Do you feel like there's a little bit more urgency surrounding tonight's game to avoid starting the year 0-2?
10: If there isn't, then we're going to be jumping on the panic button with both feet, because there was no sense of urgency to week one against your biggest rival, and that was inexcusable. You're staring down the barrel of 0-5 or 1-4 if you don't get it done tonight, because the schedule is stiff, the competition is motivated, and if you're less than what you were projected to be, these Rams are in trouble. So all of those things, indeed, they can play really well for the entire month that Myles Garrett is on injured reserve, and maybe only win one or two games. They have the ability to win them all, but they should be very sober-minded about where they stand coming into tonight, which is two games back, at least, on the top of the, against the top of the toughest division in football. Like, before they even get to line up for a second time, San Francisco is 2-0 with a head-to-head, and Seattle looks every bit the part of the defending champs.
11: All right, JB, give me a game plan for tonight.
10: Score first and don't let Harbaugh and Dart and Scadaboo and Ricard dictate the game the way they did against the Dallas Cowboys. It's funny how the league presents to you the challenge that you have not solved for. And if you have a raw nerve, your next opponent will find a way to squeeze it. We are living in a fullback renaissance. And if you look at what the Niners did offensively last week with Kyle Juszczyk, a much different fullback than Ricard, he was the man in motion. He was the queen chess piece on the board. He was in motion at the snap, a career high level, almost unprecedented levels. Well, guess what? Across the country, across the world, in prime time on Sunday Night Football in New York, the Giants did the exact same thing with Ricard, who Harbaugh said, you're coming with me. We're leaving Baltimore, and I want you in New York in front of Scadaboo and pulling tension in a direction opposite of Dart, who is lethal with his cleats as well. So only 6 incompletions for their quarterback, did damage in the running game. If you allow them to possess the football to the tune of, I think, plus 13 minutes like they did against the Dallas Cowboys, we know how good the Dallas offense is. They didn't get a chance to play last Sunday night, and I am fearful that the same reality could be presented to the Rams tonight if they don't handle their business.
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13: JB Long, the voice of the Rams, joining us, getting us ready for Rams and Giants on Monday Night Football, and still waiting on an official designation on Puka as we get ready for tonight's game. And you were talking about you don't want to see Aaron Donald have to deal with Ricard and Scadaboo over and over again. Knowing that Puka, if he does go, maybe slightly limited, does this mean a lot of 13? Does this mean a lot of both Kyren Williams and Blake Corum, and that ability to keep those two guys that you mentioned, Ricard and Scadaboo, on the sideline, on the other side, that the best defense is a good offense that controls the ball?
10: Yeah, I'll answer this a couple different ways. And I'm not saying that playing tonight and playing Sunday in Denver are mutually exclusive, but if I had my druthers, I'd rather Puka against that Denver defense on the road on Sunday Night Football than tonight against the Giants. Because unlike a year ago at this time, we now know what a Puka-less game plan looks like and how effective it can be. Even without Tutu, who was hurt in that game in London, right? Kanate Mumfield had the best game of his rookie season without Puka in the lineup. Devontae Adams had his best day as a Ram without Puka in the lineup. Now, it's not because Puka wasn't in the lineup necessarily, but I do trust this coaching staff and these players that if he's removed from the equation tonight, there are plenty of formulas, including the one that they used for the majority of the second half of last season, that can get the job done against these Giants. And honestly, given what their pass rush looks like, how dangerous they can be, how much first-round talent they have, if you get in third and a negative down in distance, you might actually prefer that. Like, I'm sure they want to come in and throw the football all around the yard against a depleted Giants secondary, but exerting some game control and imposing their will would also be just as welcome, because they were unable to do that against the San Francisco 49ers.
13: Giants and Rams coming up from SoFi Stadium. JB Long will have all of the play-by-play coming up in just a little bit. JB, as always, thanks a bunch. We'll talk to you soon.
10: All right, have a good rest of your pregame show. I'm looking forward to prime time here at SoFi Stadium. It's great to be home.
13: You got it. All right, so take me through what it's like knowing that you got to take on a 6'3", 300-pound fullback. And that's what the Rams are going to be dealing with today with Patrick Ricard. That 6'3", 300-pound guy, and he's leading the way for another guy that's a tank.
11: Yeah, I mean, it is what it is. Well, defense is a mindset. And when you go into games like this where you know it's going to be smash mouth, it's going to be physical, your mind has to be made up before you even walk into the stadium. I'm ready to crash out. I'm not shying away from anything. I am bringing on all challengers, and it is what it is. We're going to meet this A-gap every single quarter until the strike clock or the clock strikes zero, and hopefully our team's on the best. That's how it was when I would go against Stanford and they'd have, it seems, 20 tackles on the field and you don't know who's getting the ball, where Christian McCaffrey's going to run, but just know that chin strap better be tight.
13: Yeah, is there any point where I understand what you're saying? Okay, I'm going to this. I know this is the assignment. I'm willing to do it. I've made up my mind. And then after 3 or 4 of those A-gap meetings, you're like, you know what? Blank this. I don't want to do this anymore.
11: Well, that's what separates the men from the boys. You start making those business decisions, you'll see it. And you'll look at it. It's as early as the first carry of the game. I say it to you every single year. The first carry tells me everything. Because if it goes for 5 yards, that means we're already making business decisions. It's not fun when you step into that hole and you get smacked in the face and you don't get the tackle, but you're expected to keep doing it so somebody somebody else can play cleanup crew. That's not fun for everybody.
12: No, I like baseball. That's fine. Yeah, you know, I'll go. 300-pound guys are at least 60 feet away in that situation, and thankfully not too many of those. All right, we're going to take a look around the rest of the league here on week two. That's all coming up next on the Toyota Rams Countdown to Kickoff.

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6: Rams looking to get that zero off the front of their record, looking for their first win of the season. They get a chance to do it against the New York Giants. Let's talk about some of the other games of the week. The top games of the week brought to you by Morongo. Morongo Casino Resort and Spa. Good times. Let's go back to Thursday night. Talk very quickly about that Buffalo-Detroit game, Sua. In particular, Josh Allen looked terrific again. That offense looks terrific again. He's a dual threat guy. Another game where he had two touchdowns rushing. He had two more touchdowns passing, or at least two touchdowns passing. Obviously, way too early to the MVP this or that, but Buffalo looks like the Buffalo I think that Buffalo fans are hoping to, and especially Josh Allen with Joe Brady as his new head coach.
7: Yeah, that's the way you introduce the grand opening of your new and improved stadium right there. I mean, that stadium looked amazing. The offense looks amazing. If I'm James Cook, I'm pissed because this is the new Jalen Hurts. This man is poaching all of my touchdowns in the red zone. It's the Josh Allen show, and I think that this is the year Josh Allen has to take another step to be a guy that we consider tier one, even though right now he looks like the best quarterback in the NFL.
6: Yeah, no, he has been absolutely terrific. All right, let's move on to some of these other games. This one's interesting because they scored over 30 points last week, but it kind of got lost in the shuffle because Chicago scored 59 against Carolina. But Carolina went over 30 again, 34-3. They beat the Falcons. The Falcons are not a good football team this season.
8: No.
6: Carolina, we saw them twice last year. Rams beat them in the playoffs, lost to them during the regular season, but they've put up 32 weeks in a row. So are the Panthers the best team in the NFC South?
7: Them and the Saints. They might be fighting for that title this year. I know they won it last year. The Panthers did. They finally have a passing game that is a deep threat. They finally have the tight end and Darren Waller, who seems to come back to life every fall season and find himself a home. They lost Rico Dowdle. I thought that would hurt the offense and its continuity. No, they've just stepped it up. Now Jalen Coker is a guy on the outside. He scores two touchdowns in his first game. So I think Bryce Young finally has weapons and a little bit of a better of a O-line.
9: All right, so you're the Panthers. Let's just say this season goes how we think it's going to go for the Panthers, where it's like a 9-win season, 10-win season. They represent the NFC South, and they go to the playoffs again. Do you give Bryce Young an extension? Do you treat him as the future of your franchise quarterback? If they keep on putting up 30.
7: I think you have to, because you're not getting a quarterback in the draft if you make the playoff, and there isn't any quarterback around the league that I think you're not fighting for Deshaun Watson after this year. So,
9: and you could think if you're in the NFC South, you
6: might be good enough.
9: Just be good enough.
7: Well, and they can always franchise tag them too. So it's not like they have to commit long term. They can go, you know what? We want to see some more. Let's make it a prove it deal. Even though this year's technically his prove it season, they can franchise tag them again.
9: You do know that they have never had back to back winning seasons.
6: It's crazy.
7: Cam Newton never
9: back to back. They were either at 500 or less than 500 and still.

0: in the playoffs 3 years in a row.
1: That division is super weird, and the question that Emily asked I think is fascinating, because when was the last time you saw a guy get drafted very high like Bryce Young did, number one overall? The team makes a decision, he's not our guy. They literally bench him, say he's not our guy, and then he's back out there again.
2: He's our guy again.
1: He might get the bag again.
2: He's
1: our
2: guy
1: again.
2: It's
1: a very unusual.
0: It's almost like Baker Mayfield in a way.
1: But Baker Mayfield at least had to leave and go somewhere else to kind of do
2: it. It's Meg on Family Guy. Shut up, Meg. You know?
1: All right, let's stay in the NFC, a little NFC North. The Vikings in a barn burner beat the Bears 9-3. Vikings 2-0 with Carson Wentz, so we can put that over there for a second. Caleb Williams, I think.
0: And by the way, Kyler Murray is expected to play on Sunday.
2: Not now?
1: Okay. Well, we'll see. Caleb Williams left the game with an injury. It looked like he may be, you know, dead the way that he carried on. Turns out he may play next week. Yeah. That was a very quick recovery considering his reaction.
2: Yeah, he pulled his Paul Pierce. and he got carried out and he even waved to the fans. And I'm thinking, dang, Caleb's out for the year. He's popped a hamstring. He tore an Achilles. It's an ACL. It's something. It's one of the alphabets. It's something. He's done. It's a life-changing injury. And we come to find out, just a little.
1: He's a terrific player, and he's the best quarterback that the Bears have had, and who knows how long. But do the guys in the locker room give him one of those? Seriously, bro? Like, really? That was the reaction for something that wasn't that bad?
2: It's not as bad as Anthony Richardson subbing himself out and telling his team, "I'm tired."
1: Yeah,
2: and
1: that's okay. Why that's not great.
2: It's not as bad as that.
0: But
2: you're going to get some hard time.
0: Sorry, we do have news that Puka, he is inactive tonight.
1: Okay.
0: He will not be playing.
2: I assume so. Once they're not opening it up 2 or 3 hours before game time, the training staff shut this down this morning.
0: Here are the other inactives for tonight. We got Cam Kitchens, which we didn't know about, and C.J. Daniels, Ty Simpson, Bill Murray, and Jordan Whittington are all inactive tonight.
1: Okay, so no Daniels, no Whittington, no Puka. Who's going to line up in that other spot? Is it Mumfield? Is it Tutu?
2: No,
1: who is it?
2: 13 personnel
1: 14?
2: All game. You drafted the extra tight end. You might as well get all the 80 numbers you can find in the locker room and just line them up to the
0: field.
2: I
0: will say, Max Clair is not inactive tonight. He wasn't active yesterday, and neither was Tutu Atwell. So Tutu Atwell, Max Clair, offensive players that were inactive in Australia are active today.
2: And we just know how excited you were for Tutu to be back. He's going to make a huge impact.
0: I hope so. I hope I'm wrong.
1: The leaders of the Tutu Atwell fan club for sure. All right, let's go back to some of these games. We'll circle back to Puka in just a second. Eagles moved to 2-0, 24-20 against the Titans in overtime. Now, I say this with, I know nobody in Philadelphia cares. They're 2-0. They win. Are they the least interesting good team to watch in the entire? Like, every time you watch the Eagles, you're like, this game stinks.
2: They are like
1: that. But they win.
2: Yeah.
0: Even when they were winning Super Bowls,
2: I was going to say, they look like this every single year.
1: Yep.
2: They want Sirianni fired. Sirianni fired every single year at the turn because they're like, this offense was dead in the water. There's no rhythm. Jalen Hurts is terrible. Saquon was a mistake. A.J. Brown is upset. We see it. And then they're the number one seeder. They're in the playoff with home field advantage. And it's like, yeah, the Super Bowl runs through Philadelphia. So we can complain about everything we see. They've got it figured out. They've got something figured out over there.
1: Rams are going to have to see them coming up in a couple of weeks as well. They'll travel back to Philadelphia, which feels like for about the 14th season in a row that they've had to go back to Philly. Steelers lose to the Pats. Not a particularly interesting or good game there. But another very unimpressive game for Drake May, who was the runner-up to Matthew Stafford for MVP last year. We know the schedule that they played. Where are you on Drake May as we head into year three?
2: Well, I'm glad you asked, because as a guy who drafted him in the third round in fantasy this year, what is happening? Drake May, listen, man, I get it. You played Seattle. You were seeing ghosts. That's one of the best defense, not the best defense in the league. Okay, that's fine.
0: Steelers are good on defense.
2: Pittsburgh is good, but their best DB was out and you were at home. How? 12 fantasy points. Don't get me started.
0: Raining. Are the excuses. It was raining. And the Steelers do have a really good defense. They bat down balls better than anyone else in the league. They had TJ Watt to get after him. Like, the Steelers are really good on defense, but the Steelers are the same team they are every year. A terrible offense that can't do anything. You're praying to get 14 points, and then you have the defense that is just incredible.
2: Listen, yes, the Steelers defense is amazing. They're the Avengers. All that good stuff. However, I'm not going to ignore the evidence and the writing that's on the wall. I'm going to get my Nicolas Cage on. Since the playoffs of last year and these first two games, when Drake May plays teams with winning records, this is a different guy. This is a much different guy.
0: Though. They still won.
1: They did win. Not

0: In spite of Mr. May.
1: He has not looked very good. All right, let's talk about this one. This is a double surprise. The Raiders are 2-0. The Chargers are 0-2. The Raiders beat the Chargers 26-14. The Chargers fumbled 47 times yesterday. They recovered all of them from themselves but one. But it was like last week, I think, again, was kind of like, oh, wow, Arizona not only beat them, but beat them soundly, convincingly. Yeah. Like, okay, week one, let's see what happens. They went out there and did it again. So how big of trouble are the Chargers?
0: Chargers are done. Chargers are done. I mean, that old line looks abysmal. Herbert looks uncomfortable in the pocket. And I'm not going to say the game was 100% on him yesterday. There was a drop that led to an interception that fumbled, that completely changed the game. You could have at least tied it up on that last drive. But still, Herbert in the pocket, he's still missing throws. He's still overthrowing. He's got a little chatter feet because the O-line can't protect them. There is no run game.
2: And when they try to, they get a safety at the end zone against Max Crosby.
0: And don't get me started on the defense, who can't stop a nosebleed. I know Derwin James went down early yesterday, but last week it was a little bit of the same against that potentially the worst team in the NFL in the Arizona Cardinals. So it's... the Chargers are dead in the water.
2: The Chargers also had, they tried to go all in this free agent offseason. Almost all of them are injured. And they've also tried to revamp this coaching staff, which to this point has been a complete dud. So here's the question for you all. Can, I think Bill Simmons put this out there, of the Godfather offer for Justin Herbert. But could Justin Herbert be like Matthew Stafford, where he's just never going to get it done in one place? He has to move on in order to play well.
0: Ooh, if you send Herbert to the Vikings, that might be a problem. I think the Vikings will turn that boy into a Hall of Famer. I think what we're seeing with Stafford here at the Rams, if the Vikings could find a way to get Herbert with those two great receivers. You got Mason, a young running back. You've got a great defense who gets turnovers, who gets you extra possessions. That's what Herbert needs the most to be effective. The Vikings are a very promising destination for that guy.
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0: I have the GOAT, number 99, going for at least one sack today. And yes, I looked, you can bet it, one sack for the GOAT, number 99, Aaron Donald, to get to the quarterback. 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
1: I thought when you said 9-9, I'd like to call him 9. I thought you were going, you were throwing
0: it
1: back to KJ.
0: I thought
1: that's where we were headed. 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
1: All right, joining us right now, getting us ready for the New York Giants and, of course, the Rams on Monday Night Football is the man who will be alongside J.B. Long. Maurice Jones-Drew joining us right now. Maurice, how you feeling today?
11: You know, I'm feeling a lot better than I did in Australia, at least coming back from Australia, guys. I mean, I don't know how it affected the players for the Niners or the Rams, but for me, it wore me out. I didn't sleep till 4 a.m. every night, stayed awake for 35 straight hours. It was chaos in my life during that time. So, obviously, it didn't go the way the Rams wanted to in that game. You know, hopefully they bounce back. For me personally, though, it's been a rough couple weeks.
1: Yeah, Maurice, we didn't get a chance to talk to you last week. You had some other things going on. Was, you know, in hindsight, obviously the team did not play well. They looked like they were kind of stuck in the mud. Was it just a tactical mistake that the fact that they just got in when they did? And, you know, well, we all love the advantage of hindsight, but just looking back at it, it's like, yeah, we probably should have got there a little earlier.
11: No, I, to be honest, I personally don't think it was that way. I've had that question. A lot of Rams fans have kind of came up and asked the same question. To me, that game changed on that 4th-and-1 with Matthew Stafford, right? Puka Nacua catches the slant. We thought he was in. He wasn't in. Then you do the 4th-and-1. You get stuffed. They go down and score. The kind of game gets blown out from there. But if the Rams score there, they're up 14-10. It's a completely different ball game. And I think that's kind of how these games have gone. And again, let's give credit to the Niners where credit is due. The Niners had a terrific game plan. They threw 11 screens during that game. They attacked Myles Garrett in different ways, from tossing at him, guys cracking him, to guys whamming back, cutting his legs out from underneath him. And they were able to get some movement. I don't think it was necessarily the flight plans or anything like that. I just thought that they came out and executed better than the Rams did and were more physical.
12: MJD, Kyren Williams only had 41 yards rushing against San Fran. If you're Sean McVay, how important is it to establish him early in this game tonight?
11: I think it's super important to really establish a run game in general against this team. The reason being is we know the New York Giants want to run the football. They're going to try to have 9, 10, 12 play drives and eat up clock. That's the Harbaugh way. And so you got to establish your run game as well and establish the line of scrimmage offensively so you can set up the play action pass. I thought the Rams in Australia didn't start the game in 13 personnel. They kind of came out in 11 and thought they were going to be able to throw a little bit around the yard. And then somewhere in the middle of that first quarter, second quarter, they started getting that 13 and started breaking off some runs, and they got away from it late. So, to me, you start in that personnel, you get those runs off early, you get some play-action pass, get some easy completions for Matthew Stafford, and then you kind of move from there. But getting Kyren and Blake Corum ready is going to be super important because that's your two-headed monster, and the way Blake ran in Australia is huge. So you want to make sure you have him running, Kyren running, everyone going, everyone firing on all cylinders early in this game to kind of take the steam out of the New York Giants.
12: Were you surprised at all with Devontae's quiet night?
11: Yeah, I was. You know, I really was. But it also, you got to give credit to Raheem Morris and this defense, right? I've said this last year. I don't know if you guys remember when we faced Evero and the Panthers. These DCs that come from the Rams, they always do well against Sean. And for whatever reason, it's they practice against him. They know what he wants to do. They kind of know how to take guys out. If you remember last year against the Panthers, Matthew Stafford threw that out to Puka and got picked off, and then they were doubling Devontae a certain time. So, yes, I was surprised, but also at the same time, I got to give Raheem Morris credit that they did a great job of really getting physical with the receivers at the front of their routes and kind of playing sticky coverage on the back end with a safety over the top.
1: Maurice Jones-Drew joining us before the Rams and Giants kickoff coming up a little bit after 5 o'clock. Maurice, what are some of the keys to the game as you see it?
11: The first thing is you got to stop Cam Scottable. You can't allow him to get going. You have to get physical with him early and often. Defensively, if you allow them to run the football, they're going to run the football. He's going to be the catalyst to this team. You can't let him in the end zone and do the backflips and all the little stuff, the dances and stuff they want to do, because that's the energizer bunny for that team. Second is keep darting the pocket. Force him to beat you from the pocket. I think that's the two things on defense that you have to do. Stop the run and stop Scottable. Obviously, keep darting the pocket. Offensively, you got to get in a rhythm. And getting a rhythm is being efficient on first and second down, being able to have third and manageables convert on third down as well. If you can get in a rhythm and start converting on third downs, last week there was, I want to say the Rams were 2 of 9 or 2 of 12 or something on third downs. And so that you can't ever win that way. You don't get enough reps. You don't get enough opportunities. And then lastly for the Rams, get a rhythm, third downs, and let's get Ferguson involved in this run game. I think that's going to be that's going to be huge, not knowing if Puka's going to play or not, making sure we get him involved. Again, we've seen Travis Kelce, we've seen all these other tight ends have huge days over the last couple of weeks. It's time to let your tight end, their guy that can do that, get him involved and get him involved early.
1: MJD's keys to the game are driven by your Toyota dealers. We make it easy. Toyota, let's go places.
12: New York possessed the ball for more than 36 minutes last week. For an offensive player's perspective, how frustrating is that for a defense when you can't get off the field and you seem to be limiting possessions for your own?
11: Dude, I remember playing in Jacksonville. We went to Denver and we went on an 18 play drive. And I was like, I went to our defense like, you guys good? Like, our defense was like, bro, we got our feet up. We drinking water. We're solid. We react, right? We just want to be fresh, right? And so as an offense, that does the opposite. And you saw what it did to the Dallas Cowboys where they were starting to press because they were on the field and they started to, you know, I don't want to say panic, but the sense of urgency started to heighten up
12: when they weren't there.
11: Yeah, exactly. And so you're trying to score points and do certain things. And so, that's why it's so important for the Rams to start fast. Like, I was riding with JB here, and JB was like, we need to get the ball, go down and score early and put the pressure on the Giants to have to come back. Because if they do go on one of those long drives, which they have the ability to, if they can go on those long drives, you're going to be cold and sitting on the sidelines. And so, and then if you get a three and out, then all of a sudden 20 minutes have gone off the clock, and it's the middle of the second quarter. You only had one series. So it's going to be important, man, defensively to get off the field early, stop the run, hit Pat Ricard in the mouth. Got to hit him in the mouth. We can't let that big guy do anything else. You got to stop him, stop Scottable, and get off the field on third downs, and the offense needs to get going. And why not tonight?
1: Maurice, last one for me. And, you can look at numbers any way you want. You can make them say kind of whatever you want. And this maybe just might be a weird scheduling kind of quirky thing, but any sort of theories as to why the Rams are 0-5 in their last 5 Monday night games?
11: I don't even know. Really?
1: Yeah. Yeah. Yeah. They've lost 5 in a row on Monday night.
11: Well, I don't know. I'm as a guy that was very superstitious, I wore the same girdle for like 8 years in a row, right? Uh-huh. A guy that wore a Superman shirt since I was 8 years old, although very superstitious. I have no answer for that. I don't know why. Hopefully it stops today. And then another way to come off of that loss in Australia, come back into another streak here and start one of winning. Sometimes on Monday night, though, I think, it's a big game. So I want to say a couple of years ago it was Buffalo on Monday night, which I know they have in a couple of weeks. Really good teams play well. And, if you're on Monday night, 9 out of 10 times you're not playing the worst team in the league or a bottom five team. You're playing the top team. So, sometimes just teams are better.
1: All right, I lied. I have one more quick one. You mentioned it a second ago. Cam Scottable's backflip. You ever have a backflip in your repertoire at any point in your life?
11: I did a front flip in high school. Shout out to De La Salle, who plays Corona Centennial this Saturday at Cal Berkeley. Right, let's go. We got to get after him. Then I did it again in the league, and I was like 24. And when I landed, I bruised the whole side of my leg, and I was like, yeah, no more flipping for your boy. So I actually tried to flip in college, too, against San Diego State, and I landed on my neck, and I was like, more jumping for your boy. Yeah, you just got to learn, right? It's all experience type of things. I think, again, like I said, grading him out of college, Cam Scottable, if you saw Arizona State, I don't know any other guy that was on that roster that made it to the league. I know the quarterback's at LSU now, a couple years later, but bro, he was everything to them. And so the way he plays, the way he practices, you gotta try to slow him down. Last before I go though, I know this is a USC network and I get it, and just shout out to the Trojans for going all the way to Rutgers and pulling that one out, a close one. But tell me about those Bruins, guys.
1: 3-0, baby.
11: Those Bruins. 3-0, running the football.
12: We're losing you.
11: Physicality.
12: We're losing you, MJD.
11: Oh, you're losing? Okay, I just want to make sure Wayne Knight made up for the Heisman. Make sure you put that out there for your boy.
1: We will pick it up next week when we talk to you again. It's Maurice Jones-Drew. We'll be alongside J.B. Long. All the play-by-play coming up in just a little bit. Maurice, thanks as always. Appreciate it.
11: No problem, guys.
1: Did you have a backflip in your repertoire at any point in your life?
12: Yeah, on a trampoline. Backflip into a pool. You know, I can do all those things. But on land? No. No.
1: If you're John Harbaugh, and we know that, you know, Scatabo tried to land it and on the stage and, you know, face planted everything else, you want your guys to be your guys. You want them to play with emotion. You want them to play with passion, everything else. But do you have a, hey, listen, Cam. But no.
12: Yeah.
1: Let's not.
12: What are you doing?
1: Yeah.
12: First of all, you just broke your leg.
1: Right.
12: Why are your ankle? Why are you doing flips at concerts in skinny jeans and designer shoes? Are you kidding me? I'm fining you just for not thinking that through. Like, it's, don't do that ever again, please.
1: Yeah, it did seem like maybe a pretty bad decision along the way. You know, we talked about Patrick Ricard a little bit earlier. Obviously, you've got another big back in Scatabo. You've got to deal with Jackson Dart, who can move his feet. He's a mobile quarterback along the way.
2: Which was their downfall last year, I think. The Caleb Williams game, thank the
1: Bryce Young.
2: They killed them by doing that, basically.
1: Can he do the same, Sua?
12: He can, but, you know, don't let him. This is a young quarterback. This is a guy that hasn't seen too many disguises from the NFL level, at least. So I think this is a day where you can pressure corners, be aggressive on the outside, and invite him to run, because you've got Aaron Donald playing today. And I think one reminder from Mr. Goat himself might change Dart's game plan.
1: Does it happen that quickly?
12: Oh,
1: like,
12: yeah.
1: He gets his hands on you. He lands on you. He hits you. And it's like, all right, man, I'm done with
12: that. Oh, I remember.
1: I don't need a part of that in my life.
12: I remember we were getting ready to play against Adrian Peterson, and everybody on the team was like, oh, yeah, he's older now. Yeah, I'm not worried about it. He's coming off that injury. And then from that first carry, a few guys got, you know, got ran through, and that face mask had some grass on it. Now everybody's like, we need the group tackle. We need to rally to the football. I'm like, I bet. I bet.
2: Don't worry. Cam Scatabo already did that this week. Where he called out Aaron Donald, said, you know, he hasn't played in 10 years.
12: I saw that.
1: Not that seems like an incredibly bad idea.
12: I mean, right. The guy that backflipped fresh off of broken bone surgery. So, yeah, I'm not thinking Cam is thinking these things through, but you invited the smoke. So, get ready.
1: I met Adrian Peterson one time, and he nearly ripped my arm off when he shook my hand. And I'm like, oh, and everybody warned me. He's like, no, this guy doesn't play around with a handshake. Like, be ready. And I'm like, okay. So I went in there, and I wasn't trying to compete because I knew I couldn't, but I'm like, I'm just going to try to hang in and see what I got. And I thought that he just tore my hand off at the wrist.
12: Yeah, I've heard he's give pretty firm handshakes. That's like a thing he does.
1: Yeah, it's like sticking it in a bear trap is what it feels like. That's about what it was.
2: Anybody is as delusional to call out Aaron Donald as Cam Scatabo and actually stand up to it. So we'll see.
1: We will definitely see. All right, we're going to keep you up to speed. We'll come back and talk a little bit about Puka Nacua. Puka Nacua is not going to go for the Rams tonight, which means the Rams are going to have to find a new way to move the ball down the field. They're going to have to find a way to get Davante Adams involved as well. It is all coming up on the Rams Countdown to Kickoff on ESPN LA.
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1: September 21st, 2026. Are we ready? Time for the Toyota Rams Countdown to kick off with Travis Rogers, Sua Cravens, producer Emily, live from Cosm, Los Angeles. But first, yes, let's hear from the big voice guy.
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2: Australia was brutal. A 27-7 loss to the hated Niners, 8,000 miles from home. But that was last week. Tonight, our Los Angeles Rams are back home under the lights on Monday Night Football at the Palace in Inglewood. Matthew Stafford, Sean McVay, Puka, Devontae, and the Rams return to SoFi Stadium looking to remind the NFL who they are.
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3: Rams looking to get their first win of the season, and so we just found out a few minutes ago that not only are they going to have to do it without Myles Garrett, we knew that after his injury against San Francisco, he will be gone for at least the next 4 weeks. At least for tonight, they're going to have to do it without Puka Nacua, that hip injury that he suffered in practice earlier in the week. Obviously did not respond the way that the Rams were hoping to, and he has officially been ruled out for tonight's game. What does that mean for Sean McVay? What does that mean for Matthew Stafford?
8: Next man up. That's what it means, but I expect to see a heavy 13 personnel package day. This is why you drafted the additional tight end. This is why you have Fergie. This is why you have Parkinson and everybody else on the team. You don't need to complicate this. Don't reinvent the wheel. Beat up these Giants. Take the game away from them. Don't get let them possess the football. It's real simple.
9: And use Devontae Adams, who barely got any usage last week. We didn't really see much of him, and especially when they chose to quarterback sneak instead of go to Devontae on the goal line stand. So I want to see a lot of Devontae today as well.
8: See, I wouldn't be surprised if you hear or see another quiet night out of Devontae because Puka's gone. Now he'll get the double. He'll get the rollover to top safety. So it's going to be one of these tight ends or maybe even a young guy that has to step up at receiver.
3: I wonder, and look, this is kind of true with a lot of sports, but I wonder if football, if it isn't even more true, which is when you get some pieces taken off the table, you just got to kind of go back to what the basics are, right? That you got to just go back to what you do pretty well. And all of a sudden it means I don't have this. Okay, then what else do we do? Well, we got that 13 personnel. Let's do that and more and more and more and really lean into that sort of decision making.
9: And the running game.
3: Sure.
9: That was what was working against the 49ers. Of the only thing you could probably say was a positive was how Blake Corum looked. So I think that maybe that more running too would help.
8: I would love to see Kyron Williams get 20 touches today.
3: I know you know, the Sutan clan.
8: No idea what you're referring to. Yeah. I just think it's the most responsible thing to do is to give Kyron at least 20 touches, especially in that red zone where we like to pass the ball a lot.
9: But with that, it's time management because that's what the Giants did against the Cowboys. I think in the second half, the Cowboys barely had any time. So I think that is one thing the Giants did last week. That was what the 49ers did to the Rams last week. That is not particularly looking great for the Rams.
8: Yeah, you want to make a team cold or feel like they're off to a rocky start. Go down the field on a 10-play possession, 7 minutes, touchdown, and give the ball to young Jackson Dart. A touchdown after a 7-minute drive.
3: That's it to me. Of all of the things that we've talked about and how you do this, that, and the other thing, it's make Jackson Dart play from behind.
8: Yeah.
3: Make Jackson Dart have to throw the ball. Don't let them lean on Scatterbo. Don't let them use their 300-pound fullback. Don't let him get out of the pocket and be able to do a bunch of things with his legs. Make him have to do it from the pocket, throw the ball, push the ball down the field, and really make him do the thing that he's less likely to be very successful at. Because if he's running around, he can make plays. If Scatterbo's getting down the field, they're going to be able to move the ball. But if all of a sudden they're behind 7-0, they're behind 10-0, whatever it may be, and all of a sudden they have to make up points quick, I think that's when it really swings towards the Rams.
8: And this is a day I'm dedicating McDuffie to neighbors.
3: Okay.
8: Entirely.
3: Just
8: this
3: follow.
8: Is, this
3: you
8: is
3: go,
8: one
3: I
8: of
3: go.
8: The days where you can use your embarrassment of riches because they don't have another superstar wide receiver that can hurt you like neighbors. McDuffie, neighbors is yours all game long because I got to focus on Isaiah Likely, who will terrorize these linebackers if I don't leave a quarter safety to hang over the vertical at number two.
3: All right, so Aaron Donald expected to make his debut tonight. Obviously, it will be hopefully in some limited capacity. I don't expect him to go out there and play 40 or 50 snaps, but what are your expectations? Because the last time we saw him, it was Aaron Donald.
8: Yeah.
3: It's number 99, the greatest of all time. It's somebody that's going to walk straight into Canton. Well, I got to restart the clock 5 years from now, but he is one of those guys. He's also somebody that hasn't played professional football in 2 years. Which of those two things wins out?
8: I think you're going to see Aaron Donald. It's not going to be the Aaron Donald that gets the triple team and somehow still wins the rep and forces the quarterback out the pocket, but it'll be an Aaron Donald that's very effective. And I don't think it'll be a sometimes we play him here and maybe we only put him on third down. I think you'll get a series. I think he'll get a series off. I think he'll get a series and he'll get a series off. And something like that can kind of confuse a quarterback in our O-line because they don't know what they're getting. It also gives them a different attack depending on who the pass rusher is. But if anybody thinks Mr. Donald is stepping on this field and is not going to look every bit of who he was, always will be, I think you're crazy.
3: I do too. But it's one of these things. I want to at least carve out the possibility of 2 years off. Is 2 years off?
9: And he's 35.
3: He's 2 years older. He's 2 years removed from this. And if anybody could just drop right back in and pick up where he left off, if I had to pick one guy, that's the guy I'd pick. But it's still 2 years away from the most violent physical sport that there is. And not that he won't get up to speed quickly, but if there is a reacclimation, I'm not going to be flabbergasted. I'll be mildly surprised.
9: Yeah. And I worry, too, about that with if they're down, if the game changes. If Aaron Donald is playing well, but they're still down, does the plan change? Do you use him more? If he's getting after the quarterback, I don't know if they have the series off because you have to win these games.
8: I think at that point it'll be Aaron Donald's call, and I think that if he's playing well, if the team's down, and he can't be stopped, there's no way in hell he's checking himself out of a game.
3: All right, Carl's Jr. is saving you big with a $5.99 maxed out double stacked spicy chicken sandwich. The new spicy chicken max. Seriously, this is an unreal value in the bromosphere, Sua. It's an unreal value in the bromosphere.
8: There goes that word again.
3: That's right. I just want to make sure that we're looking at each other when we say bromosphere. Along the way. All right, we're going to check in with the third member of the broadcast crew, the Super Bowl champion DeMarco Farr. That's coming up next on the Rams Countdown to Kickoff on the ESPN LA Rams Radio Network.
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6: 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Puka behind the defense. Caught at the 20. They go inside the 10. Slipped into the end zone. Touchdown, LA!
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11: And once again, let's go back inside SoFi Stadium where he will be on the sidelines getting us ready for the Rams and the New York Giants. Of course, it is the Super Bowl champion, DeMarco Farr. How's it looking inside, DeMarco?
12: Right now, there is no sideline, Travis. There's so many people in here. It is. This is insane. I haven't seen this much media in this place since the Super Bowl. So
11: really?
12: This is what you get when you get touted as the best team in the league, and then they put you on Monday night, week 2 versus the Giants. So this should be fun. This should be very, very exciting.
11: How much of that extra media presence is because Aaron Donald is coming back? How much did he bring with him personally?
12: I think that might have something to do with it, that yeah. Aaron's about to trot out on the field. Look, Matthew Stafford just took the field with the quarterback group. This place is going to erupt when 99 takes the field. There, make no mistake. Even the Giants fans will probably cheer because, look, he's one of the game's best, and he's coming back to the field, and you get to see it. This is one of those moments that you'll never forget.
13: DeMarco, Myles Garrett is headed to IR undergoing a knee surgery. When you've spent an entire offseason envisioning what your defense looks like with a player of that caliber, how difficult is it to suddenly pivot after one game?
12: It's real hard, but I wasn't expecting to have Myles Garrett until he dropped out of the sky. Kind of like the Lakers and Luka, but you were expecting guys like Josiah Stewart to step up and play a role. Now you just increased that. You were going to be expected to play 45% of the snaps. Now we're going to increase that to 75. He's ready for it. On the other side, Byron Young is a Pro Bowler. 12 sacks last year. And, Sua, he's in a contract year. So he should ball out. He should go nuts. As a matter of fact, I got him penciled in as the guy that may steal the show tonight. Him and Devontae. So Byron Young against the quarterback like Dart. All running quarterback rules apply, which means the edge guys will be in peril most of the game.
11: 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So you and I have been talking about it on our show for the last couple of weeks, DeMarco, that when Aaron Donald finally did play, what would the expectations be? Are we going to get the full Aaron Donald experience, or is this going to be somebody that is Aaron Donald but has not played professional football in a couple of seasons?
12: Well, this is crazy. I mean, outside of Phillip Rivers, we don't have a lot of data on guys sitting out and then coming back. Guys that were special, that were from Mars, coming back to the field. But look, Aaron's 32, and I said this earlier when we found out he may come back. Remember, he's had 2 years to heal.
11: Yeah.
12: He played 10 straight years at a high level. You're going to have some nicks and crannies and bumps and bruises. Those things have healed now, so there's a chance he could come back and be better than he was. I don't think the knowledge goes away. We've seen those workout tapes. He's still explosive, at least in the weight room. But here's the thing. This is a street fight now. This is professional football where guys will try to take your head off if they can. So we'll see what he's got. But I'm expecting 99 for as long as it lasts to be the 99 we're used to seeing in SoFi.
13: Jackson Dart didn't just throw three touchdowns against Dallas. He added 54 yards rushing with his legs. As a defensive lineman, DeMarco, how does rushing a quarterback like Dart change when you know he can hurt you with his legs?
12: Well, that's the other thing about Aaron Donald coming back that I can't wait for is his leadership. You know, knowing how to track down quarterbacks, knowing how to cast a wide net, giving somebody advice. Hey, I'm about to do this, so why don't you make sure you got contained? Why don't you make sure you stay outside, stay on the upfield shoulder? Because, look, this guy can pull it down. Either called runs or scrambles, he can hurt you, especially if they take a lead into the fourth quarter like Dallas. They can flat wear you out behind his legs. It's the one thing you can't account for. But, Sue, you know this. There is no magic pill to stop running quarterbacks. Those edge guys have to be professional. You know what it is. Keep your shoulder square, choke it down, play the cutback, keep your eyes on the quarterback, keep your eyes on Dart, and cut him off. If you can't, because the guy's fast, make him bow. Buy time for the rest of you guys. You know what the rules are, but you can't let this guy come in here and act like he made up, you know, gun runs and keeping the football. That can't happen tonight.
11: DeMarco Farr joining us, getting us ready for the Rams and the New York Giants. No Puka today. What does that do for the Rams offensively?
12: You know what, man? I mean, talk about blessings in disguise. And this is the last, I guess, of the theory about going to Australia, who got it right. The Niners, two straight weeks, 35 points. They look legit. Now the Rams have to hold up their end. They say it wasn't them in Australia. This will be the real them tonight. We got to find out. But I'll say this. Puka being out calls one guy to the floor, Davante Adams. Ask me how many times he's had over 100 yards receiving as a Ram. I'll tell you, zero. Yeah, he's used to being the number one receiver. Here, he's number two. Well, if you're upset by it, Puka's out. Show us what you've got tonight. Make sure you're on the same page with Matthew Stafford. To me, he's another guy that could steal the show tonight.
13: Cam Scatterbo and the Giants want to make this a physical game. I don't know if you heard, but Cam has already called out the GOAT and said, I'm ready to meet him in the A-gap when the time comes, which I don't think was very smart, DeMarco. But if you're the Rams and you're this defensive front, is stopping Scatterbo the priority, or is it getting to Dart and making him uncomfortable?
12: Scatterboo first. They're going to run the football. And he's another one of these physical, punishing Mike Allstott, Derrick Henry type running backs. He's going to put you to a choice, especially as a safety coming out of the back end. Your safety or making the tackle, because he's coming 1,000 miles an hour. But I'll tell you this, the more you hit him, the slower he'll get. And if you start to see him choke it down behind the line of scrimmage, you got him. And if you do that, then you can devote all efforts getting after Dart. But number one, they're going to protect Dart by running the football. That means Scatterboo's got to be public enemy number one.
11: DeMarco Farr will be on the sidelines alongside J.B. Long and Mauricio Ndrew. All the play-by-play action coming up in just a little bit. Thank you, my friend. We'll see you tomorrow.
12: You got it, guys. Talk to you soon.
11: You got it. All right. Yeah, I can't wait for Scatterbo to not realize what he did. Okay. Yeah, go ahead.
13: Like, why would you make the Hulk angry?
11: I was going to say, like, there's no win in that for you. None.
13: That's not worth the clip.
11: No, it's really, really not.
8: You know who also the Hulk met before the game? Brian Cranston.
11: Oh.
8: You know, the one who knocks.
11: That's right.
8: Maybe it's Aaron Donald.
11: Go get him. Go get him. Cam Scatterboo needs to stop backflipping, stop talking, and we'll see what happens after that. We'll get into more of what the Rams need to do on that offensive side with no Puka. That's all coming up next on the Rams Countdown to Kickoff on the ESPN LA Rams Radio Network.
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9: One bad night does not define a season. 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
11: I certainly don't want this to become a habit, but I noticed that I did it in week one, and I just realized that I had done it again here in week two. We haven't really talked much about Matthew Stafford. And Matthew Stafford had a, shall we say, less than stellar performance in Australia. Now, the good news is that applied for virtually everybody in the Rams, you know, organization. Nobody looked particularly good. Maybe you could make an argument that the running backs looked okay, but generally speaking, the offense looked totally out of sync, and Matthew Stafford in particular. Any concern at all, Sua, that was something other than just, you know, playing a really good team on the other side of the world, that Matthew Stafford, how much pressure on him coming into this game to kind of erase what was a pretty ugly week one?
13: I do have some concerns just because some of the throws we saw from Stafford were overthrows. It was, you had the time, perfect route, Devontae's wide open, and ball's nowhere near the vicinity of the receiver. And that's not something you typically see from Stafford. And it didn't just happen one time or two times. It happened throughout the game, and even when there wasn't pressure. So it kind of felt like maybe Stafford was pressing. Maybe it's the sleep thing. Maybe it's week one. Maybe it's because they didn't play all of preseason.
11: Yep.
13: Whatever you want to make it out to be, it could be all of those things. Whatever you want to make it out to be, I think Stafford has put that to bed, and you will see the MVP version of Mr. Stafford tonight.
8: All right. Well, his third and whatever is always Puka. It's third and Puka. His reliable guy who will get the yardage, that will always catch the ball. Who's that tonight? Who is that person
13: it's
8: that he's going to go to?
13: It's third and Fergie.
11: Terrence Ferguson's your pick.
8: He got one target last week.
13: It's third and Parkinson.
8: That's better.
13: It's third and Claire. It's whoever you need it to. It's third and screen game to Kyren Williams. Let's get the running backs involved in the screen game and keep, again, let's keep the clock rolling and let's keep the game within the hashes. They want to make this a physical game. Let's make it a physical game. Let's give them exactly what they want, because I don't think this young team knows what they're asking for.
11: I'm looking at the ESPN coverage, the Monday Night Football pregame show on TV.
13: That's a scary man.
11: And they just had the camera isolated on Aaron Donald for about the last 3 or 4 minutes. They just put a graphic up there. Last time he played, January 14th, 2024. He looks exactly the same.
13: The only thing different is the copper fit.
11: Yeah, I was going to say, the uniform's a little different, but watching him and watching the way that his teammates are interacting with him, that idea that 2 years off is going to be, no, I'm back on the, I expect him to go out there and get 3 sacks tonight. Like, I know that's not going to happen, Sua, but that's what it feels like could happen.
8: And he played with some of these guys, too. He played with Kobe Turner.
11: Yep.
8: He played with Byron Young. It's not like this is an entirely new team. He also was under Chris Shula. I know Raheem Morris, I believe, was his last defensive coordinator, but he has worked with Chris Shula, so it's not like he doesn't know this team. It's not like a completely new set of guys he's working with.
13: That doesn't look like a body that's been sitting on the couch for 2 years. I'll tell you that much.
11: If you're looking for that, just look to your right. that's body by couch over the last 2 years. That's how you do that. You don't look like Aaron Donald with a 12-pack or whatever he's got going on in there. No, it should be. You mentioned Terrence Ferguson, the 13 personnel that was so effective for the Rams a year ago. We didn't see much of it against the 49ers. Was that because they fell behind? Was that because it wasn't working? Was that because nothing looked right? It didn't feel like something that was so effective for them a year ago got put into that week one game.
13: Take a page out of JB's book and say yes. Just say yes to all of it. It was everything. And we didn't know what to expect from this Rams offense coming into this game. We thought that they'd be a pass happy, as we've become accustomed to seeing.
11: Sure.
13: But that game last week felt like they weren't a pass happy offense. You guys aren't a run offense. You guys have no continuity. I don't know what I'm looking at. There was no offense.
8: None. And then the offense they decided to do was Matthew Stafford quarterback sneak from the one
13: where he just lays on the center.
11: I that never happened. Okay. I'm erasing that from my memory.
13: It happened across the globe.
11: That never happened because that just made no
8: fake
11: sense.
8: Oh, we hope it never happens again.
11: Yeah. That is very, very true. 0-5 in their last 5 Monday night appearances for the Rams. The Rams have been good in nearly all 5 of those seasons, minus the one, immediately following the Super Bowl win. The Rams are good on Thursday nights. They're good on short rest. They're good traveling across the country. The Rams are just good, period. Why are they 0-5 in their last 5 Monday night games?
8: And the caveat, too, for those games, it's not like they were always against the best teams in the league.
11: Miami's on that list. Atlanta's on that list.
8: A bad Bengals team.
13: I wish I knew the answer. Maybe they shouldn't play on Mondays. Maybe they should petition to get rid of the Monday night slot for just the Rams.
8: Because no Australia, no that. Mondays. Yeah.
13: No foreign territories, and no more Monday night. No school nights.
8: They're just like Garfield. He hates Monday. That's the Rams.
11: Yeah, okay, the good news is, if you believe in trends like that, the Giants are 1-10 in their last 11 Monday night football
8: and
11: appearances.
8: And Jackson Dart has only had one Monday night football game and they lost.
11: No, it is a weird deal, but I'm very optimistic that they're going to show up and look a lot more like the Rams that we remember. We will get into all of that coming up in just a little bit. That's all coming up on the Rams Countdown to Kickoff on the ESPN LA Rams Radio Network.
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2: After a disappointing 27-7 loss to the 49ers in Australia, the Rams return home looking to reset against the New York football Giants on Monday Night Football. The Giants are coming off a very impressive 28-20 win over the Cowboys, led by second-year quarterback Jackson Dart, who accounted for three touchdowns. Running back Cam Scadaboo also made a huge impact, and New York's defense held down.

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6: All right, so put on your Mr. Blackwell hat and tell me what you think of the yellow jerseys with the white paint. The Rams going throwback. No? Not working for you?
7: I do not want to see it. My eyes are hurting, and I feel like there are so many other combinations the Rams could come up with that are so crispy. Like, you didn't like the bone white, though. I love the bone white.
6: Yeah, the white is not my favorite one. Emily likes the bone, too. I like the classic blue jersey, yellow pants. Yep. I think that's just that hits me in the right spot. But I will say the last time, maybe it's not the last time, but the last time I remember them wearing yellow jerseys was on that wild Monday night game against the Chiefs where they scored 54 points, beat the Chiefs 54.
7: Jared Goff. Right.
6: Jared Goff went 2018. Bananas. It was 2018. It was just one of the all-time great NFL games. So maybe there's some good vibes in the house.
7: I was on the Broncos that year, and we celebrated that you guys beat the Chiefs.
6: I bet.
7: Because we hadn't beat them in like 8 years at that point.
6: It happens pretty quickly. All right, let's talk about a very full injury report, which is presented by
8: Call Jacob.
6: 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Rams are down Myles Garrett. The Rams are down Puka Nacua. And then today, no Cam Kitchens, no CJ Daniels, no Bill Murray. And Jordan Whittington, oddly enough, I think is an important part of this because without Puka, no Whittington, who is that wide receiver? Never mind three. I know we talk a lot about who's going to be three. Who's going to be two today?
7: Yeah. Well, expect these tight ends to get into the mix. Maybe you see Mumfield, maybe you see X, but again, I know I'm an SC guy, I know I'm an SC homer. Mekhi Lemon, this would have been one of those days where it's like that pick makes so much sense right now, but that's neither here nor there. Use what you do have at your disposal, and that's 50,000 tight ends.
6: I don't want to bring up any sort of bad karma right before the start of a game. However, this is the start of a season with things like this that lead you to the pick when you should have gone in a different direction. Guys got old. Guys are coming back. Guys are getting, like, all of these things happening and all of these, you know, negative energy in the air. The way you take care of all of that is go out there, look like you're supposed to look, have your MVP quarterback play like one, have your defense step up in a way with Aaron Donald's return, and just let everything from a week ago calm the blank down and everybody can in through the mouth, out through the nose, and feel much better.
7: Yeah, fans are fickle. And one thing that I'm sure teams are aware of, but fans move based on what you do on the field. So that just picture them as hungry alligators, and all they eat is dubs. And if you can get a win and feed the crocs, feed the gators, they're not going to bite you. You can go ahead and take the boat across the pond, but you got to win, or these guys are going to be, especially for opening night, Monday night. If you don't win tonight against the Giants, all hell might break loose.
6: On the heels of what was an inauspicious beginning in Australia.
7: Yes.
6: I think if, you know, that had been different, then it's different, right? And even had they lost to San Francisco, even had it just been a, you know, instead of 27-7, it's 27-23, and you just don't win the game, but you move the ball, you do all the things.
7: But it was a whooping.
6: It was a whooping, and now it's like, okay, and again, I know that the Giants looked much better a week ago against the Cowboys than anybody anticipated, but the Giants are not, it's not the Chiefs, it's not the Bills, it's not the Philadelphia.
7: It ain't the Niners.
6: It's not the Niners, so let's see what they have against them today.
7: Yep, they should be able to get the job done. This should not be a team that they struggle with the same way that they did with the Niners. They have, again, having Raheem on your sideline

0: who
1: makes
0: knows.
1: Makes a big difference.
0: He knows your offense like the back of his hand.
2: And Shanahan,
0: who is an offensive guru, a genius in himself, and he's seen enough football to, I think, be able to counter his own offense or stop a McVay offense and vice versa. So you're not dealing with that day. No disrespect or slight to Harbaugh. It's just a completely different game plan.
1: What do you expect from Jackson Dart today?
0: I expect him to be the gunslinging frat boy that's going to try to make a name for himself. He's back in California where he went to school for 1 year. He was a USC Trojan. He's got the long flowy locks, the blue eyes. He wants to be in front of that camera celebrating touchdowns. Don't let him do it. Use that immaturity against him. He thinks he can score on every play. Aaron Donald, make him pay.
1: What's the final score tonight, Sua?
0: I got a pissed off Los Angeles Rams team winning 35-17.
1: Oh, decisive win.
0: A decisive win.
1: I'll take 35-17. I have nothing to add to that other than I hope that it comes true. All right, we're going to hand it off to the play-by-play guys. The Rams, of course, are going to go out there without Puka Nacua today. He was ruled out about an hour or so ago. And, of course, no Myles Garrett. However, the return of Aaron Donald starts now. He will take the field for the first time since January 14th of 2024. The man who will have all of that with you, of course, is the voice of the Rams, J.B. Long. He'll be alongside Maurice Jones-Drew and the Super Bowl champion DeMarco Farr on the sidelines. They'll have the call. That's coming up next on the Rams Countdown to Kickoff on the ESPN LA Rams Radio Network.
3: This is Trent McDuffie, newest member of the Rams House. And in this house, we always got each other's backs. As an L.A. native, it's why I like banking with Community America, the official credit union of the Los Angeles Rams. 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
4: With Rams Super Bowl champion DeMarco Farr and MJD Maurice Jones-Drew, here is the voice of your Los Angeles Rams, J.B. Long.
5: For more than a week, for the last 11 days, for the past 261 hours, the Los Angeles Rams have held that bad taste in their mouths. A bitter opening loss in Australia, watching the Niners and the Seahawks win again this week to get to 2-0 before the Rams even take the field for a second time this season. Well, tonight is the night. It is Monday Night Football at SoFi Stadium, and the New York Giants are here, fresh off a convincing opening win over their rival, the Dallas Cowboys. Good evening from Inglewood. It's the tail end of week two in the National Football League. It's 75 degrees here in Inglewood as the sun sets and the lights come up on prime time. And it is time to get our first look at the real 2026 Los Angeles Rams. With my friends Maurice Jones-Drew and DeMarco Farr, I'm J.B. Long. And Maurice, after false starting really in all three phases against those Niners in Melbourne, what besides the geography changes tonight in your estimation?
6: I think everything does. Not having Puka is a big deal. I think having Aaron Donald back is a huge deal. And at the end of the day, it just comes down to executing and doing what you're asked to do. Going into Australia, there wasn't much execution offensively. I thought the defense played well in spots. And then special teams was there, but they gave up a big return. And so the beautiful thing about the NFL is it's a cyclical thing, right? It's a circle of life. Wherever you struggle week one or week two, the next week you're going to face a team just as good or with a similar mindset. So the Niners are very physical and they're going to try to beat you up. And now you're going to have to match their physicality. Well, guess what? The New York Giants and John Harbaugh are back with a 300-pound fullback, and they want to have 10 to 12 play drives. They're going to blitz and try to be a physical defense, and special teams is what they breed themselves off of. And so in all three phases, you're going to have to match or surpass their physicality and their execution.
5: The eye of the NFL is on the Rams once again here on Monday Night Football. SoFi Stadium will be packed. So are the sidelines. Let's go down to the field and join DeMarco for the first time. DeFar, you told me you were having trouble sleeping in anticipation of this game, and it had nothing to do with the jet lag.
7: No, this has kept me up for a while. I mean, look, all eyes are on you. This is the center of the football universe right now. If you look at the media luminaries that are here, I see Kelce, I see McAfee's over there, Stephen A. Smith. Everybody's here. These are a lot of opinion makers, so they want to see the real Rams like you mentioned. Look, nothing sells more papers than teams going the opposite way, or they love to build you up and tear you down, so they're waiting on it. I hope the Rams don't give them that ammo. Tonight, all you have to do is come out and beat the New York Giants. Easier said than done. Jackson Dart, top flight quarterback, can run. Scatterboo, he's a load. You're going to have to do that. Harbaugh on the other side has built trust and physicality. You're going to have to take it out of him, like Maurice said. It is what it is. Can't wait for kickoff. And, oh, by the way, Aaron Donald's back. Oh, how about that?
5: Unbelievable. Myles Garrett, unfortunately, is not here tonight. He went straight to injured reserve upon returning from Australia. Matthew Stafford, as he chases his first win of the season and his first touchdown pass, also won't have Puka Nacua, who landed on the injury report midweek with a new dent, a hip concern. He gave it a go pregame here at SoFi, but he's inactive, so the Rams will dress all five tight ends with rookie Max Clair active for the first time against a Giants secondary down two starters. Paulson Adebo is on injured reserve, and Deontay Banks is scratched for New York with a calf injury. Let's pause 10 seconds for our stations to identify themselves. 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